0: Good morning, it's Matthew Layton with you. The federal government believes it can strike a deal with the Greens to get its digital duty of care laws through before Christmas. The bill would let social media users opt out of algorithms controlling their feeds. The coalition is unlikely to back it, warning the laws could restrict free speech. A fresh snapshot of the jobs market today could add to growing concerns about the economy. Australia's unemployment rate is expected to hold at 4.6% for September. Economists warning rising joblessness could make the cost of living crunch even tougher. The prosecution has described Russell Brand as a ruthless sex predator at his London trial, where he denies rape, sexual assault and indecent assault charges. And after 5 years going absolutely nowhere, the Melbourne Star is finally on the move. The giant observation wheel welcomes passengers back this morning, following more than $11 million in upgrades during its lengthy shutdown. Sport. The wait is over with the Rugby League World Cup kicking off tonight. The Kangaroos battle the Kiwis in Sydney as footy journo Brent Reid weighs in on Kevin Walters' big selection call.
1: I mean, Reid did the job from last year. He's a pretty loyal guy, Kevy. So I know James had a big year, but you know Teddy has done the job in the past for him. So he's shown a bit of loyalty, Kevin. Time for sort of Reece to reward that, I guess.
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0: Shower or two today across Sydney, down to 15 tonight. We'll see more showers tomorrow, tops of 21 in the city and in the west. The Triple M 1000 is here. 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
8: Let's put the spotlight on some Aussie anthems to vote in for the Triple M 1000. These might be part of your top 10. I'm thinking off the top of my head, Cold Chisel, K-San. Aussie anthem has to be top 20 maybe for the 1000 too. What about you? If you got one, let me know, 133353, and make sure you vote. Thanks to Iron Hell Professional Power Tools. 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You may win $50,000 for voting. Ross, got Ross Wilson with us. We're talking Australian anthems. Daddy Cool, Eagle Rock. Just reminds me of being young, going to 21st, going to parties, weddings. This song is mandatory on the playlist, Ross. Still holds up, mate.
9: Ritual that the great Australian public has invented, I think, quite a long time ago, is especially at 21st, so The young fellas know what I'm talking about. Eagle Rock comes on, you got to drop your dacks. we call it the Eagle Drop. Now, I didn't start
8: this, right, okay. Have you witnessed it, though? Have you seen it firsthand?
9: They tend not to do it in my presence. Okay, yeah. It's more of a kind of behind closed doors thing. Like I said, weddings, 21sts.
8: I did
9: footy
8: not
9: clubs
8: know that.
9: Love it. Right, you know, okay. Soldiers love it. It's big.
8: In the military.
9: Colleges have like Duntroon and the rest of them.
8: The Eagle Drop.
9: Yeah, if you become an officer and it's heard that you didn't drop your pants to Eagle Rock and it's anywhere, then you're spied. You're sent to Coventry.
8: Oh man, let's hear it, Daddy Cool, Sydney's Triple M. Now listen.

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1: Kat, are you still single?
2: I am. I'm worried to say yes, I am.
1: Baby, I've got a pickup line for you. Hey, Kat, do you want to come back to my house and watch on my mirror?
2: Just going to leave it there.
0: And the greatest hits at work like this.

0: Fine Young Cannibals, Sydney's 104.9 Triple M. Still big delays on the Eastern Distributor just past the tunnel entrance of Darlinghurst. That southbound a truck had broken down earlier, so that's what's going on there. Talking about great Australian anthems, we just had Daddy Cool, Eagle Rock a moment ago. We've got Cold Chisel, K Sand to play as well. All part of the Triple M 1000 that you've been voting for. But there's so many other great songs, Jeff, in Liverpool. What are you going with from Chisel?
1: I'd like to hear Cheap Wines.
0: Let's go to Bankstown. Nat, what do you got?
2: Probably Flame Trees. Just awesome, like when you're in the car, it's good to sing along to. Yeah. And yeah, even when you're at the pub with your mate.
0: Bow River, another one from Chisel. Keep voting. The Triple M 1000. Thanks to Iron Health Professional.

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1: Allegedly.
0: Triple M rock royalty historian Lee Simon has been called in. Is it worthy of the Triple M 1000? Let's find out.
2: There was a long-standing myth that Phil Collins wrote this about a friend who drowned and a person who was on the shore who could have saved them but didn't.
3: I could feel it.
2: In fact, the most likely motivation was, well, break up, get really cranky, start playing with a new piece of drum machine technology, and move to a house right next door to a pub. The pub bit may not be necessary, but how cool would it be to never have to catch a cab? One of music's most recognisable songs was written a week after Phil's divorce. In the Air Tonight was Phil's first solo hit from his multi-platinum Face Value album.
0: The Triple M 1000. 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

0: Tom Petty's Free Fallin' Morning Sydney. This is 104.9 Triple M, as heard on Listener as well. That's where you vote in for the Triple M 1000. Paul's in Jimboomba. We're talking about some of those great Australian anthems, and we just heard Cold Chisel as well.
1: You can't go past Cold Chisel's Keeper.
0: I think Jimmy Barnes said once that that was the song back with the Steve Waugh era that they'd all sing in the change rooms when the Test team had a victory over the Poms. It was
1: certainly was, and that was when cricket was absolute cricket as well.
2: Oh, yeah.
3: Sydney deserves a breakfast show made in Sydney.
2: This is what Sydney deserves.
3: Bo Ryan, Kat and Woodsy.
2: This is
3: on Sydney's Triple M.
2: Triple M.
0: Another Aussie anthem coming up in just a moment here at Triple M as we get set to count down the 1,000 greatest songs of all time. Bo Ryan, Kat and Woodsy, giving away Powderfinger tickets as well. And what you got to do is work out what the powder is on Bo Ryan's finger. 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
0: Voting is open. We're searching for the Triple M 1000 greatest songs of all time. 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Paul's a man through it. We've been putting the spotlight on Australian anthems. We heard K-San before. We've had Daddy Cool as well. What about, where do you sit with the song Horses by Darryl Braithwaite?
1: It's a great Aussie song, but it's been done too many times. It's one of those ones where you put it on and you go, yeah, it's good, but...
0: Die over
1: it. Yeah, definitely.
0: Well, to be honest, it's not even written by an Australian. Ricky Lee Jones had the original, so it's a cover
1: exactly
0: song.
1: Exactly right.
0: Yeah.
1: Yep.
0: I've got one for you, Paul. What about Wolf Mother, Joker and the Thief? Now, that's a ripping
1: Gotta love it. That is in one of my top 10 countdowns.
0: Let's get it on. Wolf Mother, keep voting. The Triple M 1000 greatest songs of all time. I said the

0: Tears for Fears and Shout, Wolfmother, Joker and the Thief, 104.9 Sydney's Triple M. The Triple M 1000 is coming, the biggest in the history of the station. 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And once you've done that, you may win $50,000 cash. That's all thanks to Iron Hell Professional, Al Dobie. He's got some really good songs. He's got some of those songs you won't believe are getting votes in the countdown, including one of my all-time favorites. Oh, Stand By Sydney.
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5: 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In Homebush, a broken-down truck southbound Homebush Bay Drive approaching Australia Avenue. Lidcombe, a broken-down van eastbound Parramatta Road approaching Hill Road. And the Eastern Distributor in Darlinghurst, an earlier breakdown has been moved on. Still some southbound congestion, though. 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
14: What's going on in Sydney? Triple M News.
15: Hello there, I'm Matthew Layton. Australia's jobless rate is technically unchanged at 4.7% despite a rough month for employment. The ABS says 39,000 fewer people had jobs in September, with unemployment climbing by 9,000. A revision to August's figure is what's kept the headline rate flat. Military police are investigating an alleged hidden recording device found in female shower facilities aboard Navy ship HMAS Lewin while it was docked in Cairns. Labor's new online safety laws look set to face a Senate inquiry before any final vote. Green Senator Sarah Hanson-Young says key parts are missing, including compensation for people harmed online and tougher fines for big tech.
16: I will be using that inquiry to kick the tyres on the government's proposed laws and to be arguing for where we need it stronger, making sure it actually works.
15: And Tasmania's new AFL stadium has its builder, with Bessig's Wattpac chosen to deliver the 23,000-seat waterfront venue in Hobart by 2031.
17: M Sport.
15: Fan favourite Junior Paolo is sticking with the Eels, signing on until the end of 2027. The 280-game veteran and Samoan World Cup captain had interest from rival clubs, but says Parramatta is where he wants to be. Meanwhile, the Kangaroos and Kiwis are set for a blockbuster start to the World Cup tonight. Footy reporter Brent Reid's expecting it to go down to the wire.
18: A lot of people are predicting a Kiwi upset, so, you know, it's going to be a great start for this tournament, hopefully. They've got a massive forward pack of Kiwis, they're going to be hard to beat.
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15: Shower or two today across Sydney, down to 15 tonight. We'll see more showers tomorrow, tops of 21 in the city and in the west. The Triple M 1000 is here. 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
23: So we have been getting a whole heap of votes for the Triple M 1000. 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We need a lot of votes. 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Yeah, different eras, different decades, different bands, different songs. And some of these songs we just kind of scratch our head and go, is that really getting a lot of votes? Tenacious D, Jack Black and Tenacious D, their song Tribute we get to in just a sec because it's a song that we can't believe we're getting votes for. Now, Brody, the gambler Kenny Rogers, you voted for this song. What's the story?
24: Oh, well, I grew up on a dairy farm and used to listen to that on the farm all the time.
23: Well, respect for Kenny Rogers and respect for you, Brody, for voting for the gambler. If it gets enough votes, it's going to be in the Triple M 1000.
24: Thanks, mate.
23: You're in the running now for $50,000.
24: Oh, really?
23: Yeah.
24: Legend.
23: How many times do you think, though, this song from Kenny Rogers, the gambler, has been sung sober?
24: Yeah, many times. I think I'm the only one.
23: Hey, thanks for listening to Sydney's Triple M, Brody. Got your vote. Here's Kenny for you.
24: Oh, I think so.
23: And when you sing this, you got to get that whole, on a warm summer's evening. Yeah, that Kenny style. Sydney's Triple M.
25: On a warm summer's evening, on a train bound for nowhere, I met up with a gambler. We were both too tired to sleep, so we took turns of staring

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1: Long time ago, me and my brother Kyle here, we was hitchhiking down a long and lonesome road.
2: All of a sudden, there shined a shiny demon in the middle of the road.
1: And he said,

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A whip crack went his rumpet tail, and the beast was done. He asked us,

0: with votes for the Triple M 1000. Some people would be thinking, hang on, how are these songs getting votes? Tenacious D tribute has been getting votes at the Listener app. Once you sort out your final top 10, send it in. You'll have a chance at $50,000. Will tribute from Tenacious D be in your top 10? This guy, Jack Black, is part of Tenacious D, the funny actor.
1: Hi, I'm Jack Black.
0: You guys have got Dave Grohl from the Foo Fighters drumming for you?
1: He's a pal.
0: I like that.
1: We don't really pay him that much, but no. He does get tasty bonuses at the end.
2: Yeah.
1: We gave him a kick-ass watch, engraved watch that said, Dr. G, that's what we call him. Friend to the D.
0: Dr. G, friend to the D. I like that. It's poetic. With the Triple M 1000. Hey, Billy Joel, don't get me started on Billy Joel, because there are so many Billy Joel songs you could be voting for. Is this one of them? We didn't start the fire. Sydney's Triple M.

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1: Hi, this is Melissa Etheridge, and one of the songs that has influenced me since I was a teenager listening to rock and roll music wanting to play has, of course, been Bruce Springsteen, and the 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the most romantic, angst-filled song I ever heard.
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0: 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Sydney's 104.9 Triple M. Divinyl's Chrissy Ampler. What a lead singer she was. Our mate Dave Gleeson, host of the Triple M Night Show, lead singer for the Screaming Jets, talking about Chrissy.
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0: Yeah, surely there's going to be some votes for the Divinyls in the Triple M 1000. 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
0: And another fine Australian band, Powderfinger, yes, back together for 2027. They're doing a run of shows next October at the Domain here in Sydney. 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Now, tickets on sale on Monday to check out Powderfinger. Tomorrow morning with Bo, Kat and Woodsy, you got a chance to win Powderfinger tickets. You've just got to guess what sort of powder is on Bo's finger for a chance at winning those tickets. Well, Woodsy, when he's minding the kids at home, sometimes things can go sideways really, really quickly.
4: And I'm just like, Bust, where are you, Bust? And he's like, just here, Dad. 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
4: 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I've almost slipped over because I've just seen the floor. There's like washing powder everywhere. Mate. We have like a little stool. It's like two steps. So he's standing on top of there, right? He's taken the teapot with the lid off. He's used that to take out the powder of our Omo, our 9 kilo tub.
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0: You just cannot underestimate the power of your vote with the Triple M 1000, all put together from your votes, this massive big countdown. I cannot wait to get to this, and we wouldn't be doing it without the good people at Iron Hell. 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I'm in the market for a new drill, so I'm definitely going to be trying them out. 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And The Darkness, I believe in a thing called love. Like this song, their lead singer,
29: Justin Hawkins, yeah, man.
0: Yeah, what a song.
29: Mate, I love that song.
0: I mean, it's got a real kind of anthemic feel to it, right?
29: He's got a unique voice, unique sound. I love it.
0: You reckon he's taking the mickey a bit, or is he for real?
29: I think he's for real. I've seen his podcast. He's a legend.
0: All right. We've got a vote in for I Believe in a Thing Called Love, The Darkness, just for your vote. You got a chance at $50,000. You're going to be here when we roll out the Triple M 1000, right?
29: Oh, game on, Al. Love that.
0: 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Triple M, turn this up.
29: Done.

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1: I've been pretty lucky. I can't complain. It's been a pretty good run.
0: He's just been lucky. It's got nothing to do with him being a brilliant songwriter. Really.
2: Hey, this is Chris Cheney here from The Living End.
0: Oh, wow. All the superstars of music are here. 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
6: 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Now, Drew at a breakdown for northbound Carlisle Avenue just past the Great Western Highway. Cataracts broken down truck westbound Picton Road, about 3 km west of Mount Kira Road. 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
27: What's going on in Sydney? Triple M News.
30: Hello there, I'm Matthew Layton. Australia's unemployment rate has hit a five-year high as part-time work takes a big dive. The jobless rate held at 4.7% in September after August was revised up, while about 74,000 part-time jobs disappeared. Labor's new social media safety laws could pass with Greens support, but Senator Sarah Hanson-Young wants users able to sue big tech for harm. And a full review has been ordered after a hospital patient allegedly tried to set three others on fire. Police say the 48-year-old poured accelerant on patients at Sydney's Prince of Wales Hospital. He's been charged with attempted murder, with New South Wales Health Minister Ryan Park condemning the alleged attack.
31: I want to make sure that this review looks at the specific incident. If there are things around these types of individuals who have caused problems in our hospital system before, if we can do something different with those individuals, then that is something that we can do.
32: M Sport.
30: The Kangaroos begin their World Cup title defence against New Zealand tonight. It's all happening at Allianz Stadium in Sydney, with coach Kevin Walters picking Rhys Walsh ahead of James Tedesco and pairing Mitch Moses with Cameron Munster. Walters says the squad's depth is a rare luxury.
33: We've had a good preparation, so we're very much looking forward to tonight and the battle that unfolds.
30: And veteran prop Junior Paolo is staying put at the Eels, signing a one-year contract extension through 2027.
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30: Shower or two today across Sydney, down to 15 tonight. We'll see more showers tomorrow. Tops of 21 in the city and in the west. The Triple M 1000 is here. 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
1: Yeah, it's Al Dobie here. A lot of power with your votes for this countdown. So you finalise your top 10. Sort that out. Those 10 songs that you think just have to be in the Triple M 1000 countdown. And then you'll have a chance at $50,000. Give it hell with the power and performance of Einhell Professional Power Tools, coming soon. Karen in Penrith has already voted, locked away her votes. And one of the songs you voted for, I get this, AC/DC, You Shook Me All Night Long. It's one of their best, yeah?
10: Yep, sure is.
1: And you love your Australian stuff, right?
10: Yeah, definitely.
1: Yeah, because...
10: there's too many to count.
1: You need to think about Australian bands like The Living End. Chris Cheney has to be the greatest Australian rock guitarist that we've got. He is amazing.
10: Yes, for sure.
1: Prisoner of Society, we're throwing out there as another Australian song that we need to think about with this countdown.
10: Yes, there's so many. It's amazing.
1: You're going to be here when we roll it out, aren't you?
10: Definitely.
1: Just love the start of this song. It just rocks, doesn't it? The Living End, Sydney's 104.9, Triple M.

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0: So many gigs in Sydney in 2027. Sydney's Triple M. Evanescence are going to be live Friday, March 12 at Afterpay Arena. And this year, the mighty Hoodoo Gurus are doing a gig at Tumbalong Park, Darling Harbour. It's a Saturday night, December 5. Now, Dave in Penrith, big fan of the Gurus, yes.
1: Yeah, Hoodoo Gurus has been my favourite band since I was 15. I'm now 47, so, yeah, I love them.
0: Get there, Dave. What's my scene? What's my team? I mean, the NRL World Cup stars tonight, Australia v Kangaroos. Get that live on Sydney's Triple M.

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2: I've always been a fan of Elton John, but I've had to stay away from doing anything that was like Elton John, because when he preceded me, you know, historically, and when I came out, I was called the American Elton John. And I thought, all right, I like this guy. Now I'm going to have to start hating him, because I don't want to be somebody else. I want to be me. I want to be me. I can do Elton pretty well. Actually, I'll give you a little bit. You got to really be in the mood for this.
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0: Foo Fighters are going to be in Sydney soon. November 10, Accor Stadium, Sydney's 104.9 Triple M. Renee in Penrith, I reckon you'll be voting for the Foo Fighters in the Triple M 1000. You're going to go see them live too, yeah?
1: Oh, I cannot wait. I was lucky enough years ago to win U2 tickets. But I reckon this will beat it.
0: It's going to be up there with you too.
1: Yeah, definitely.
0: I understand. Thank you for listening to Sydney's Triple M.
1: Love the station.
0: From the Foo Fighters to the Oils, Blue Sky Mine. This needs a vote for the Triple M 1000, just for the harmonica alone, right?

0: for the Triple M 1000 votes. Don't forget about the 2000s as a decade that you need to think of. I mean, Hoobastank was from the 2000s, right? If there was a countdown of silly band names, Hoobastank would be in the top 10, if not the top 3, right next to Wang Chung, right?
1: Oh, yeah.
2: Sydney deserves a breakfast show made in Sydney.
1: This is what Sydney deserves.
2: Bo Ryan, Kat and Woodsy.
1: This is
2: on Sydney's Triple M.
1: Triple M.
0: Powderfinger, yes, doing shows in 2027. They've just added an extra show to their gigs they're doing in October at the Domain next year. October 1st, 2nd, 6th, 8th and 9th. Check out powderfinger.com for ticket and tour info. Tomorrow morning with Bo Ryan, Kat and Woodsy, giving away more Powderfinger tickets. You've just got to guess what the powder is on Bo's finger for a chance to win those tickets. 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

0: 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BJ in Liverpool, you voted for that. 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
0: You love them so much because you've flown to Vegas to see them live at the Sphere. I mean, this is epic. How good.
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0: 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Surely. 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
16: What's going on in Sydney? Triple M News.
0: Hello there, I'm Matthew Layton. Australia's unemployment rate has hit a five-year high as part-time work takes a big dive. The jobless rate held at 4.7% in September after August was revised up, while about 74,000 part-time jobs disappeared. Labor's new social media safety laws could pass with Greens support, but Senator Sarah Hanson-Young wants users able to sue big tech for harm. And a full review has been ordered after a hospital patient allegedly tried to set three others on fire. Police say the 48-year-old poured accelerant on patients at Sydney's Prince of Wales Hospital. He's been charged with attempted murder, with New South Wales Health Minister Ryan Park condemning the alleged attack.
30: I want to make sure that this review looks at the specific incident. If there are things around these types of individuals who have caused problems in our hospital system before, if we can do something different with those individuals, then that is something that we can do.
29: CrownBet is built for the big moments this spring racing carnival. For more value on racing, download the CrownBet app today. Imagine what you could be buying instead.
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31: The NRL could be set for a major final shake-up as early as next season. The AFL-style wildcard weekend is being considered, with 7th playing 10th and 8th facing 9th for the final two spots in the top 8. Tonight, the Kangaroos face the Kiwis in the Rugby League World Cup opener in Sydney. And in cricket, Cameron Green is in doubt to return when Australia takes on South Africa in the second test starting on Sunday. The all-rounder is continuing his recovery from a side strain.
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31: Possible showers today with a top of 20, clearing tomorrow reaching 21. The Triple M 1000 is here. 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

0: now for your early drive home. It's Triple M's Noon Judge.
1: Yes, it is Thrust Thursday on Triple M.
2: It is indeed.
3: Sorry, Judge, I'm taking a really inappropriate chat off here.
2: You, well,
3: don't.
2: Listen, get to Thrust and then.
3: Oh, yeah. Yes.
2: Sorry,
3: Thrust
2: LP.
3: Thursday.
2: Sorry, LP.
3: Thrusting around on a thrusty Thursday. Just the way I like it and just the way I like being in the studio with my mates.
1: Sorry? If you're going to thrust, I'm like, you got to really, you know, get into it.
3: Yeah, I didn't feel like. Don't tell me.
1: Listen, felt like you brushed over those thrusts a little bit.
2: We hate Thrust Thursday, but what I hate more.
3: I'm going to give it a run up.
2: Oh, good. What I hate more is a half-ass thrust.
1: Yeah. Commit. Wow.
2: Actually,
1: the run up adds a strange element.
2: Sorry.
3: I take it back.
2: I prefer a half-ass thrust.
3: Okay.
2: That was disturbing. Oh, God.
1: I think you're going to find a really good in-between.
2: You got to find
3: something. Okay, what about this? This is good audio.
2: It's just, you're so slow and
3: well,
2: you're methodical with it.
3: Like, I'm a soft lover.
2: This is the sound I expect you to make when you're thrusting that middle way like this. You go like,
3: yeah. Oh, as if.
2: That's what it looks like.
3: Well, you wouldn't know.
2: I'd prefer
3: call it. Call 1P. Don't.
2: Well, he's actually 1P. He's actually the one that does the thrusting. He's the bloke.
3: Yeah, not all the time.
2: Well, pretty much.
3: No.
2: That's our job.
3: What about?
2: Oh, writing. Yeah, but that's okay.
3: Cody,
2: okay,
3: sorry, at least it's 2 o'clock.
1: Reading and writing is what he was talking about.
3: Reading and writing. Good segue. We're going to talk to the crew.
2: You threw your hand in the air like a cowgirl, like it was a rodeo when you did. What about this?
1: Like you got the point across.
2: Trying to lasso a calf.
3: Get out of there.
2: Or a bull. Now, we've got, hey.
3: Good segue, the cream daddy.
2: That's a great segue. I think we've got the cream daddy on next. Big news with Snoop Dogg's potential ice creamier. Ice creamer?
3: A creamier?
1: It's cream taster.
2: Ice cream taster.
1: Cream taster.
2: Okay. Don't need to make it dirty, mate. We're going to talk to him next.
1: Okay, let's do that. It's Lou in Charge on Triple M for your Thrust Thursday.

0: It's Lou and Jarch on Triple M, thanks to Save a Life, a premium nutritious pet food who donate 50% of their profits to help save rescue dogs and cats. It's for pet parents who give a
1: roofity roof.
2: Well, more like.
1: Well, speaking of woof woof, you know who I like? Snoop Dogg.
2: Me too.
0: Very
2: Snoop
0: good.
2: Snoop Doggity Dog. And you know what else I like?
1: What?
2: Ice cream. I mean ice cream, but
1: ice cream.
2: I don't know why I had an L in front of it.
1: Yeah, it's ice cream, and guess who we've got on the line?
2: The Cream Daddy!
1: Cam!
3: Yeah, the Cream Daddy's back! Top 15, baby!
2: Top 15! So, basically, for anyone who doesn't know, the Cream Daddy, Cam, he's got into the top 15 to be Snoop Dogg's ice cream taster.
1: An international ice cream taster.
2: It's absurd.
1: So it's through his Dr. Bombay ice cream brand, and the job pays $10,000 US a month. That's 14 grand Australian.
2: Hot.
1: And our very own Cream Daddy, you're the only Aussie in it. You were top 50 last time we yarned, mate. Now you're top 15. Can I be honest with you, Cam?
3: Yeah, let's do it.
1: I am not surprised. You are an infectious unit.
2: Yeah.
3: Thank you very much. Oh, my God, I'm running on ice cream fumes right now. Well,
2: Cam, can I say something? I'm a bit, without sounding too woo-woo, I'm a big believer in trusting your gut, and I dead set think you're going to win. Especially, I can feel
3: thank
2: it.
3: You. Especially, thank you, Lou.
2: I can feel it.
3: Yeah, I've been positive for this too, and I tell you what, making the top 15 has just been crazy.
1: Mate.
3: I can't sleep. I'm just thinking, I literally dreamt about it last night. It's blown my mind. And the amount of support is just unbelievable.
2: Yeah.
3: I can't thank people enough. Like locally, abroad, since we were on your show last week, we've had people messaging us and going,
2: "You
3: got this, you got this." And I'm like, I'm so pumped for this, you know. And
2: you
3: know what they
2: this.
3: Say, guys?
2: What?
3: Cream floats to the top.
1: That's correct.
2: Yes.
3: That's correct.
2: Yes. And you're having dreams of you snooping ice cream.
1: He's having cream dreams. Much like what I did when I was a teen.
2: Oh, Jack.
1: Oh, I'm sorry.
2: Hey. Keep it above board. Hey, Jack's done something really special for you.
1: Listen.
3: Really?
2: Yes.
1: Listen. I just thought, in honor of you, mate, I just thought I'd prepare a little something just to, I guess, pump your tires a little bit, even as a bit of a shout out to Snoop, just to consider you as the actual ice cream taster, and also just an ode to you as how proud we are as Aussies that you're
3: Thank
1: in
3: you,
1: it.
3: Thank you, mate.
1: So if there's no further ado, I'd like to perform it.
2: Okay, here we go, Cream
3: Let's
2: Daddy.
3: Let's go.
0: Launch in. This is it.

0: Ice Cream Kids.
1: Yeah, the cream daddy. Love it.
2: Cam.
1: That is so good. That is so good. My God. Snoop Dogg, let's go.
2: Let's go. We are that excited for you.
1: Something we did do last week is I actually made him an ice cream and I took it into the interview. We named it Shizzle My Drizzle.
3: Oh, love it.
1: And it's got fresh banana. It's got Nutella in the base with it. Rolled it up, fresh whipped cream, more Nutella, and Queensland macadamia nuts for that extra crunch on top.
2: Wow. I want to eat that.
1: Shizzle My Drizzle.
0: Mate, for Shizzle My Drizzle.
1: It's going off.
0: Cream Daddy, we love that. And can I just, I want to postulate something to the crew.
1: Mm. Yes.
0: Next time we're in Queensland, we've got to go to Rad Roll.
3: Yes, absolutely.
1: Drop in, guys. We'd love to. More than welcome. I can't thank you guys enough for getting behind me. I will do the country proud in this job.
2: Yes. You already
1: have. I'll document it. I will taste it. I don't care what it is. The cream daddy will put it in his mouth and give you a valuation.
2: That's my boy.
3: That's it. Oh, Cam, thanks, the cream daddy. Thanks so much.
2: We'll keep following the.
3: Let's go.
2: We'll keep following along and fingers crossed for the win.
3: That's it.
0: I love him.
2: Nick, so you versus Lou. Give us a bell. 133353. Come and verse me.
0: Cool.
3: General knowledge, trivia, all the good stuff. You versus Lou. Up next.

0: It is Lou and Jarch for your Thrust Thursday on Triple M. Right now, let's do this.
1: You versus Lou.
0: A double pass to see Street Fighter is up for grabs here. The ultimate showdown awaits. Street Fighter, it's in cinemas now.
2: Hang on, I'm just looking at who else was in the movie.
3: It doesn't matter.
2: No,
3: Volk's
2: it does.
3: In it.
2: It's going to annoy me.
3: Andrew Schultz, 50 Cent.
2: I know. Noah Centineo, he was in this.
3: Who's that?
2: Rom-com I watched once.
3: No one cares. It's
2: Oh,
3: Volk.
2: Jason Momoa's in it.
3: Yeah, but it's Volk.
2: It doesn't say Volk is.
3: Volk's
0: in it.
2: Okay. Well, Jason Momoa is too. Oh, yeah, there's Volk. Andrew Schultz?
3: Schultz. I just said Andrew Schultz.
2: Oh, sorry, Jack. I wasn't listening to you. I was reading.
3: My whole point with that thing is Volk's an Aussie. One of the
2: Jason
3: greatest
2: Jason Momoa
3: Aussie.
2: Is...
3: American.
0: No, he's American.
3: This is one of the greatest Aussies of all time, and he's in it, which is what we should rep.
0: There is a Kiwi basketball player that looks exactly like Jason Momoa.
2: Stephen Adams.
0: Oh, well done.
2: Yeah.
3: She knows her hot dudes. She does not know her b-ball.
2: I know my b-ball.
3: How many players on the court?
2: 12?
3: 5.
2: 6?
3: Hey,
2: seven.
3: Listen.
2: Whatever.
3: Okay.
2: Hey, Terry.
3: Jeez, I forgot
4: hey.
3: What we were doing.
2: G'day, Terry. Tezza.
3: Are you going to Terry,
4: hey.
3: Lou and you one, mate?
4: Hey, how you going, guys?
3: No, really
0: He's
3: good.
0: He's going to ignore that one from
3: Probably
0: you,
3: Probably smart not yep. to answer that. Yep.
2: How's your general knowledge, Terry?
4: Look, I know you're very quick, Lou, so we'll see how we go.
2: Okay. Hey, but Terry, the old phrase, slow and steady wins the race. Not with this. So
3: not in,
2: don't take that.
3: Not in a speed quiz. I respect where your head was at. All right, mate, I'm going to read the questions. It is first to answer gets the point, so you've got to be quick.
2: Slow and steady wins the race, Tish.
3: No need to buzz in. You ready, Big Rig? Talking to you, Luke.
2: Yeah, I am, mate.
3: Terry, you ready?
4: Ready.
3: All right. In that case, ladies and gentlemen, you versus Lou begins.
0: Three,
3: two, one. Now, sorry.
0: You've got to say now.
3: Winnie the Pooh was first published 100 years ago today. What's his favourite food?
2: Honey.
3: Correct,
2: honey.
3: Lou. M stands for in Roman. What does M stand for in Roman numerals?
4: 100.
2: Mother.
4: Oh,
3: times it by 10, Terry.
2: 1,000.
3: Yeah,
2: 1,000.
3: Terry got it. What business job title is often abbreviated to GM?
2: General manager.
3: Terry got
2: Whatever,
3: it.
2: Whatever, Terry.
3: Andy Lee married his longtime partner. What's her name?
2: Rebecca Harding.
3: Good girl. Bloody good effort. Which character did Alan Rickman play in Harry Potter?
2: Snape.
4: Yes.
2: Severus Snape.
3: Yep. Quality never goes out of style is a slogan for which brand?
4: Golden Street.
3: Nah, mate.
2: Lowe's.
3: Think Cowboys.
2: Ariat. Western Ringers.
3: Levi's.
2: Twins, Tiz.
3: Adele. Adele won Best Original Song. Adele won Best Original Song at the Academy Awards for which movie?
2: James Bond.
3: Skyfall.
2: Good
3: yeah.
2: one, Tiz.
3: Cherry Blossom Season is primarily associated
4: Japan.
3: With, that's correct, Terry.
2: Oh, wow.
3: Name one of the band members that made up Silverchair.
4: Daniel Johnson.
3: Correct,
2: Michael
3: mate.
2: Clem.
3: Michael Klim,
0: the swimmer.
3: The swimmer. Yeah. Klimmy's on the drums again. What is Australia's soccer league called?
2: Socceroos.
3: Yeah.
2: Australian Soccer League.
3: Terry, you were right.
0: You're right there.
4: A-League.
3: Yes, Terry.
0: Oh, Tez, I think got the win there.
3: Terry Smoke Show.
2: Hey, Terry, go and see Volk and Jason Momoa at the movies. Treat yourself to some popcorn on me.
4: All right,
2: I don't know
4: mate.
2: How to do that, but do it.
3: Yeah, send your details through. She'll send us popcorn.
4: Give me your card details, Luke.
2: Yeah, okay. I'll send you my Amex, mate.
3: Over the radio.
0: Thanks, yeah, right now. We won't. Okay. All right, we'll let you guys do that off air. On
2: Thanks,
0: Lou and Jarch.
3: Cheers, Tez.
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0: It's Lou and Josh on Triple M for your Thrust Thursday. We're here every weekday, 2 till 4, of course.
1: We're going on a road trip and we're not scared.
2: Going on a road. What was that old song?
1: We're going on a bear hunt and we're not scared.
2: We're going on a bear
1: hunt and we're not scared. But I changed the lyrics because I'm going on a road trip.
2: When aren't you?
1: I'm going tomorrow on a road trip to Orange.
2: Oh, yeah, I love Orange.
1: And I've been there once before for a wedding, and there's a giant bar with a big tree.
2: The Parkview Hotel.
1: Beautiful.
2: It's my mate's pub.
1: And it's got lights.
2: Shout out to Cocco.
1: Oh,
0: hey. Shout out Cocco.
2: Yeah. It's his pub.
1: Tell him I'm coming.
2: I'd rather not.
1: Because I'm a menace.
2: Well, it brings me into disrepute within the town of Orange.
1: I do that a lot when you come to New Zealand. I make sure no one knows you're coming or friends with me.
2: I think it's wise. It's bad for you. It's bad for me.
1: You did right. But what I wanted to know,
2: mate,
1: Jack.
2: That'd be fun. Yeah.
1: Yeah, I'm really excited. So obviously it's about four and a half hour drive.
2: Should be 3.5.
1: I don't know what kind of speed you're travelling, my friend.
2: I reckon I can punch it in 3.5 easy.
1: Don't be cheeky.
2: I reckon I've done that.
1: Nah, it's definitely four.
2: Well,
1: to four
2: I'd
1: and
2: say
1: and half.
2: It's four. Let's call it four.
1: Okay,
2: Bathurst, I get the Bathurst in 3, yeah.
1: I'm going with Lockie, my beautiful partner. How many P stops am I allowed? I reckon 3.
2: Hold on. Just go to Orange.
0: Right, one per hour. Yeah.
2: 1 per hour is mad.
1: What? Why?
2: You're a child. Yeah, so it's 3 hours and 58 minutes, so you can puncture that in 3.5.
1: No, but you got to stop to get food, snacks, piss.
2: It's a 3-hour trip. You don't need to stop that much.
1: You do.
2: No, Louise.
1: You don't make the rules, Mr. Road Trip.
2: This is the difference between you and I. I am very much get up, get there.
1: I know. You get up like 2 a.m. to get to Walker.
2: Yeah, it's awesome. I get home at 7 a.m. and then I'm home for brekkie.
1: Yeah, but why didn't you just drive the night before?
2: Because then driving in the night is worse than driving in the morning. Well, just saying, if you're stuck somewhere in the middle of the night when there's no one about, or you're stuck somewhere at 5 in the morning, it makes way. Trust me, I know what I'm doing. Now, 3.5 hours to Orange, you've got one stop.
1: That is ludicrous.
2: No, it's mad to me that you'd stop. This is why I can't drive with you.
1: Well, you've done it before, and I was really well behaved.
2: Yeah, you were, thank Christ. We drove to Walker and you took 2 stops. I'm not mad at that. That's a 5 and a bit hour drive.
1: That was torture for me.
2: Like,
1: it was hell.
2: You're an adult.
1: It was hell on earth, Jack.
2: Hold it for a bit.
1: I can't. I've got a weak bladder.
2: You do.
1: That was hell on earth from you.
2: You've got a weak uteral wall.
0: Wait, no, but look, hang on a sec. Just say you're flying it to the other side of the world, and it's like 24 hours. And
1: An hour? Unless I'm snoozing?
0: You're getting up one hour. So like 20 times.
2: 20-some times.
1: Yeah, stretch the legs.
0: I can't believe it.
2: What is wrong with you?
1: There's nothing wrong with me.
2: There clearly is, because you're pissing too much. You need, honestly, it should be hour and a half. You know what you should do? You should get to Bathurst, right?
1: Go around the track.
2: Yes, buddy, you can do that too.
1: Okay.
2: What I'm saying is your stop should be Bathurst.
1: That's like 3 hours, isn't it?
2: Nah, she's 2.5.
1: Maybe stop, have dinner.
2: Stop. Well, yeah, stop, have a feed, do your business, whatever. Jump back in the car, another hour and a half to Orange.
1: Not dinner, breakfast, sorry.
2: Okay. Yeah.
1: No, I'm sorry. It'll be 3.
2: Wumpy, this is a PSA from me to you, mate. Just know, no matter how deep you are in a relationship, you can always leave when you're suffering. When you're suffering like this on road trips, mate, I need to let you know, everything gets better. It'll be fine. Yeah, it'll be tough for a year or two. You'll miss her, sure. You won't miss the piss stops, will you, buddy?
1: And you'll have your buddy old, you'll have Jacko.
2: Yeah, Steph's probably going to flick me soon anyway. She's sick to death of me.
1: You two can have a little man cave together.
2: Hey, Wumps, PSA, we're moving in together, kid.
1: Man cave incoming.
2: Sounds bloody great. Anyway, you got one stop.
1: Nah.
0: Let's give away Nickelback tickets next with Get Your Nickelback on Lou and Judge.
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0: 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Why don't we do a bit of this?
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5: Get
6: your
5: nickel.
6: You're back.
7: I like to prance around your feet.
8: Is that what I thought it was? I like to prance around your feet. Just a little ballet class.
7: Like a little elf. Hey.
8: Or Rudolph.
7: Love this game. No, Prancer.
8: Yeah, or Rudolph would prance too.
7: But surely Prancer would be the reindeer you'd choose.
8: Well, maybe it's Rudolph and Prancer prancing together.
0: If you were going to build your like prancing ultimate team, you'd have to go Prancer before Rudolph.
7: 100%.
8: Yeah,
7: it's in the name.
8: It's my prancing team.
0: I'd even go Dasher before Rudolph.
7: I'd go Dasher
8: before
7: Rudolph.
8: I don't care. You're not the ones with the prancing team.
7: Well, I think we are.
8: I am.
7: No, frankly, I think we are.
8: Frankel.
7: Get your Frankel back.
8: Hey, Adele and Tegan.
9: Hi.
10: Hey, hello.
8: How are you guys going?
9: Good.
8: So how this works... Two listeners on the line, 60 seconds on the clock.
7: Yep.
8: We've got a bunch of quick-fire quizzes here. You keep the nickel as long as you get the answer right. As soon as you get it wrong, the nickel goes to the other player. So it's back and forth.
7: The listener with the nickel when the timer runs out wins the tickets. Okay, so I think, Lulu, you play with Adele. I'll play with Tegan. Okay. So you read for her. I guess Adele starts.
8: Yeah.
7: Okay.
0: Okay, Adele, start with the nickel.
7: Are you guys ready?
9: Yep.
7: All right, let's rock and roll.
0: In three... 2, 1, go.
8: What is the name of Shrek's talking donkey?
9: Donkey.
8: Oh, no. Now, was that Tegan or Adele?
9: Yeah.
8: No, Adele's answering first. Now you got to go Tegan.
7: Okay, so you can't answer.
0: Go from here. Tegan's got the
7: Tegan, donkey. How many seconds are there in 1 hour?
9: How many seconds in an hour?
7: Yeah.
9: Oh, I have no idea.
0: Okay, back to Adele.
8: Adele, how many teeth does an adult human have, including wisdom teeth?
9: 40?
0: No, it's 32. Tegan.
7: What is the fictional town where the Simpsons live?
9: Oh, my goodness.
7: It goes back to Adele.
8: Okay. If you have 10 lollies and give half away, how many do you have left?
9: 5.
8: Well done. In Finding Nemo, what type of fish is Nemo?
9: He's a rainbow fish.
0: I don't know what's going on there.
8: Everyone
7: was there. Hold on.
0: Hang on. No.
7: Sorry. Listen, I'm putting my foot down here.
0: Yeah.
7: This is Judge Jarchi. Tegan.
9: Yeah.
7: You were naughty, weren't you?
0: Yeah, and Tegan was the naughty one.
7: You kept answering.
0: Sorry. So Adele's got to get the tickets.
7: I'm sorry, Adele gets the tickets.
0: Okay,
8: Look, it wasn't my choice, Teague. I'm so sorry.
0: Tegan consistently answered questions that weren't for her.
8: You can't be pro-Tegan
0: after all this. The Simpsons live in Springfield as well, just for anyone that was playing along.
7: I love Tegan's audacity, if I'm honest with you, but Adele, you do get the tickets.
8: Well done.
9: Excellent.
0: And then Nickelback probably win tickets to go see Adele.
7: Too
0: true. On Lou and Judge at Triple M.
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14: 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Checking your M's. Traffic is bunched up for the M5 west of the River Road. Slow going for the M4 westbound through Clyde. Looking to Springwood Great Western Highway. 2-car crash in the Blue Mountains, Lewin Street. 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
29: Good afternoon, Michael Usher here with the news headlines. It's 3 o'clock. Serious questions are being asked about the safety of patients at Sydney's Prince of Wales Hospital. A man's under police guard after he allegedly doused patients with petrol, setting one of them on fire at the Prince of Wales. Jackie Lambie says a number of hidden cameras have now been found at defence bases after a device was discovered inside the women's bathrooms on an Australian Navy ship. Commuters are being warned to expect longer delays on our trains as part of the largest timetable overhaul in more than a decade. Pope Leo has shared his first message of thanks to well-wishers after being diagnosed with cancer, and unemployment has risen to its highest level in 5 years. The rate of Australians without a job is now sitting at 4.7%, a 0.1% increase compared to September.
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0: Good afternoon, I'm Matt White. The Kangaroos have hit the streets of Double Bay, looking relaxed on their game day walk. The Rugby League World Cup kicks off tonight, Australia and New Zealand, live and free on 7. In cricket, the injured Cameron Green and Josh Inglis are both chances to be fit in time for Australia's second test against South Africa. And Joseph Suaalii has been named at outside centre for the Wallabies clash with the All Blacks on Saturday.
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0: Oh, wow. The Hour of Power in Thrust Thursday. Does it get any better than this?
1: It gets better than this on Freeball Friday, absolutely.
2: No chance, my friend. This is the best hour of radio you'll ever receive. Thrust Thursday, and it's 3 till 4. Ernst.
1: Well, get the nation to thrust in if that's what you
2: want. Okay. And a one, and a two, and a one, two, three, thrust! And I want to hear you thrust! When I say thrust, you say how.
0: You bugger that one. You say what?
1: You say what?
2: You say how fast or hard.
1: Yep.
2: Whatever you want.
1: Three,
2: I'm like a DJ.
1: 3 p.m. hour.
2: Yeah. Fast.
0: You and I say fast,
2: thrust.
1: Yep, yep.
2: You say, go for it.
1: Yep. Hey, speaking of thrusting, I had a thought.
2: Oh.
1: Yeah.
0: You've got a thought.
1: I have got a thought.
2: What?
1: Give us a thought, Delden.
0: It's a good thought, Josh. Yeah, we hadn't had a thought from Luke
2: yet. Get me every time. Let me dive into this.
1: I'm getting quick and tricking.
0: That is a good thought, though, from you. Well done.
2: Noggin. Speaking of noggins, something's happening with age. Receding hairlines are happening left, right, and centre.
1: Not here.
2: Not you, but me for sure.
1: What do
2: you
1: mean?
2: A couple of people around the office.
1: What? Girls?
2: And boys.
1: Oh.
2: Like when I slick when I slick back now, I've got a 4-5 forehead, Jack.
1: Just look.
2: Well, look.
0: That's not a 5.
2: It's a pretty big fozza.
0: No.
2: And I'm not talking Kieran Foran, the Seagull, Manly Seagulls coach.
1: Seagulls.
2: Sea eagles.
1: The seagulls. Not as intimidating as a sea eagle, but still just love chips and are annoying. not the most intimidating mascot.
2: Well, rooster's not very intimidating.
1: Ever heard of cockfighting?
2: Nah.
1: You clearly have. Dude, you don't have a big forehead.
2: Nah,
1: it's wrinkly. It's not like big though.
2: Don't play me today. I'm not a piano.
1: Glad you're like a fiddle, kid. Hey, speaking of Louisa, damn it, I thought it could segue into it, but it can't.
2: Yeah, what were you speaking of, Jack?
1: Well, it's falling asleep on the bus. That world is absolutely rattled.
2: I saw this vid.
1: Did you?
2: Hilarious.
1: Is it?
2: This is my baby, my piece of content.
1: Okay, well, okay. I'll let you take it, kid.
0: Take it away after this, Louisa. It's Lou and Josh and Triple M.
2: Content is king.

0: Lou and Jarge on Triple M. We would not be here without our dear friends Save a Life. Would we?
1: Save a life is nutritious dog and cat food.
2: Better rhyme.
1: For pet parents that give a

0: move.
1: Wow, buddy.
2: Wow. Save a life. Premium nutritious pet food for pet parents who give a... Okay, now we can
0: go on. Don't call me the rhyme queen for nothing.
1: No one ever has.
0: I believe they have in my dreams. No, Jack was scrolling the net last night, saw a funny video.
1: Out fishing again, were you?
0: Yeah, yeah. I caught a couple of barracudas.
1: Nice, mate.
0: A couple of marlins. Kingfish. I reeled them in.
2: You're always doing that rhyme, queen.
0: I know. Thank you. Thank you, Ope. No, a funny video that I know will make you giggle. So, you know when you have a few too many beers, vinos, whatever?
1: Nope.
0: You wouldn't know. Some people do sometimes. And sometimes it can make you a bit sleepy and you can fall asleep.
1: Oh, yeah.
0: So this bloke, he's fallen asleep on the bus. Have a listen to this.
3: What the f***? No one's on the bus. I've woken up in the depot. Lads, where the f*** am I? Boys, how are you? Where am I? I fell asleep on the bus. Where am I? I fell asleep on the bus and now I'm...
4: How long were you on that bus? When did you get the bus?
3: The 1 o'clock last night.
4: You're in Mullingown, eh?
3: What?
4: You're in Mullingown, eh?
3: Is this the 115?
5: It was the 115
4: last week.
3: What's it now?
4: Where are you going now? Back
5: down? No, I'm back down.
4: Where are you going to?
3: Kilcock.
4: Are you going to Kilcock?
5: Can I stay on board?
4: Can I stay on board?
3: Cheers, boys.
1: Stay on board.
0: So he's fallen asleep, looks out, and there's like seven buses just lined up. And then obviously he's on the right bus, so they're like, ah, stay on board, mate.
1: You've got to love the nonchalance of the Irish.
0: I know. If that like, was in Australia.
1: Where are you going? Kilcock, Usher Grant. Stay on board. Don't worry about it. We're going there in half an hour, like.
0: If that was an Aussie, they'd be like, get off the bus, mate.
6: Yeah, you've actually breached code 4362, and we'll go through our book, and also you've breached code 7653.
1: And
2: you reckon?
1: Yes.
0: Yes.
1: Mate, we used to be like that.
2: Oh.
1: Now we're
2: I
1: not.
2: Like to think that we'd still be a bit like...
1: In the bush.
0: Like, oh, depends mate, yeah, who you right. get.
1: In the all bush right. you would. Yeah.
0: Depends who you get. But it got me thinking, did you get lost as an adult? Because me, Jill and Franco, my parents, went to Europe for a trip when I was younger. And we were in Paris.
1: Yep.
0: Mum and I wanted to go shopping. So Dad said, I'll meet you back here in 2 hours outside the hotel. And we thought, beautiful. This is back in the day where you don't really have phones. Or if you do, you don't turn your 3G on. You know, it was such a big thing back in the day.
2: Not doing eSIMs and all that sort of
0: stuff. No way. So we're like, beautiful. Right, hotel here. Shops are, I reckon, 200 meters away. Wander around, go look through the shops. We're like, oh, we've got to meet Dad in 10 minutes. We'll wander home. Could not, for the life of us, find the hotel. Couldn't figure out, we're asking people. We ended up on those horse and carriages. You know, the ones that like drive you around Paris.
1: Did you get lost in time?
0: They like drive you around.
2: Midnight in Paris.
0: Yeah,
2: correct.
0: Yeah.
1: It's 1854.
0: Literally, we're going, Jill, where are we? And we're just riding around on this thing. We didn't get back to Franco for like an hour and a half. And he's an old school bloke. He's got his map. So he's like, you know, he can walk around and find his map. We finally get back. He's like, how did you get lost literally 200 meters away? And we're like, we're just little girls who can't read a map.
1: It's not our fault. Can I tell you where I think we're going to get a lot of calls here?
0: What?
1: Country people coming to the city.
2: Oh, yes. Yeah.
0: And airports.
1: The stress we would feel as kids when mum and dad, we only had maps.
0: Yeah.
1: The stinks that would happen within the vehicle.
0: Turn left.
1: Oh, you didn't bloody tell me. Well, I told you it was that off ramp. Just crazy.
2: Yeah.
1: I think 1-3-3-5-3, where'd you get lost as an adult?
2: This would be good. Give us a call.
1: Sorry, do you want to say
0: meant to be in Rose Baby, you end up in Parramatta.
1: Oh, I'm glad we waited for that.
0: 1-3-3-5-3. Give us a bell.
2: Let's go to the song.
1: Thank God.
2: Blue Judge.
1: Thank God.

0: It is Lou and Jarch on Triple M. Our number's 133353. Give us a call right now. We want to know where or how or when or who did you get lost as an adult?
1: Because there was a bloke who fell asleep on the bus about 1 a.m. and then woke up and it was in the morning and the blokes were just like, oh, just take the bus back to where you're going from.
2: Yeah, this will go back there, mate. Don't worry about it.
1: Hilarious. All right, Greg, where'd you get lost as an adult?
3: I didn't get lost, but I lost the best man. The buck, and I was the best man.
1: Where?
3: Like the hangover. We were in New York City. It was rather fun. We started the night really well at a cigar bar, then went to a couple of different bars, got invited into a wedding for some unknown reason.
1: What?
3: Ended up at an adult establishment place, but then one of the other gentlemen with us got quite ill, as some people do when they have too many to drink.
2: Yep. Mm-hmm.
3: I was looking after him. Next thing you know, my brother-in-law wandered off. I'm looking around trying to find him.
0: Oh, mate.
3: I've got the only mobile phone. I end up having to call my sister, who was the bride. I have lost your husband-to-be in 2 days.
0: Wow.
2: How long did it take before you called his missus?
3: It took a good half an hour to an hour of looking around as best I could.
2: I was thinking, you've got to say 24.
1: Yeah, I was thinking, like literally the hangover, where it's day he doesn't make the wedding.
2: Yeah.
3: I was also trying to keep the other guy alive. I was actually paying homeless people to go get bottles of water for him.
2: No way.
0: Whoa.
2: Where was he?
3: As I said, he ended up making his way back to our hotel. So when I called my sister, I said, can you just, I don't mean to alarm you, but can you go downstairs and see if he's there, please?
2: Oh, I see.
1: Oh, thank God she was there.
0: Yeah,
1: okay. Saves the day. Go, girl.
2: Okay. Great
1: okay,
2: one,
1: thanks, Greg.
2: Philip, talk to us, mate. Where'd you get lost as an adult?
4: Well, you think it's never going to happen to you, but I did get properly lost in a multi-story Westfield car park the other day.
1: Philip, me every time. I feel ya.
2: Yeah.
4: It took me, honestly, about 2 hours to find my car. I just paid no attention at all to where I parked. We have two little kids, and my wife was watching them at home, and I said, I'll quickly duck into the shops. I'll be back. And when I stepped out into the car park, completely blank, walking around, I ended up having to ask security to review the cameras to let me know where I passed.
1: Yeah, you can get them to take you on the little carts and zoom you around and help you find your car.
2: Philip, I've read you like a book, mate. Two young ones, miss out home. Lost in the car park. You went to the pictures, brother.
1: You cheeky devil, Philip.
2: You went and saw Spider-Man Brand your day, didn't you?
1: How was the Odyssey, Phil? Abby.
5: Hey, how you
1: Where'd
5: going?
1: You get good? Where'd you get lost as an adult?
5: Okay, so my dad, this is back when GPS has first come out, and he's a big technology fan, so grabbed a GPS, and we were going to his brother's, which we went to every Christmas up near Bendigo, and dad puts in Homebush Drive, Homebush, not Juniton.
2: Don't you?
5: Anyway, we're going past every sign, turn off to Bendigo, and nut, we're going straight up somewhere, God knows where, to the middle of the bush. And he goes, we're like, Dad, are you sure? Like, we normally turn this way. Nope. If you're going to buy a GPS, why not use it? You better use it, you know.
2: Sounds like my
5: going to use this technology if you've got it. Okay, no worries. Anyway, good hour and a half, 2 hours later, it beeps and goes, you're at your destination. We're about an hour and a half from Bendigo down a dirt track.
1: Oh, no.
2: Literally. It took you to the bush.
1: Literally. Someone's home in the bush. Thanks, Abby.
2: You're on today, kid.
1: I know, I'm on fire. Give it to me. Dennis.
2: Sorry?
1: No, Dennis.
6: How you doing?
2: Good, mate. Good. How are you?
6: Yeah, good. Yeah, a young guy from country Victoria, four kids under 10.
2: Yeah.
6: We thought we'd go to Sydney Harbour Bridge, and we went across the bridge, missed the turnoff. Yeah. Cost us $2.
2: Yeah.
6: Did a year we went back again, cost us $2.
0: No.
6: Six times we went across that bridge.
1: God, you love that bridge, Dennis.
6: And by the last time, we were trying to get all the coins out of their pocket to find $2 to get across for the last time.
1: The old eight times across the bridge.
2: Yeah, been there, done that, brother.
1: Thanks, so good. Dennis. Great calls.
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10: 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Traffic is bunched up for the M5 west at the River Road. Slow going for the M4 motorway westbound through Clyde. Lots of traffic north me, James Bruce Drive to Windsor Road. Homebush two-car crash, Parramatta Road eastbound. Freedom's sleep sale is on now. 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
31: Hello, Michael Usher here in 7 News tonight. Security at a major Sydney hospital in the spotlight after a man tried to torch patients. A breakthrough arrest over hammer attacks at Eastwood and the AI bots put to work on Aussie job sites. 7 News, live at 6.
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1: Women.
2: Just the one woman?
1: Whatever, it's the one New Zealand woman of the accent. 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
2: Every woman. 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

0: It's Lou and Josh on Triple M, all thanks to Save a Life, a premium nutritious pet food who donate 50% of their profits to help save rescue dogs and cats. 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Now let's do this.
1: Undercover lover. Oh, undercover lover. Ooh,
2: undercover lover.
3: Probably one of my favourite segments.
4: I love this segment.
3: Same. Win it. The payoff? Nothing better.
4: Oh, mate.
3: Nothing better.
4: And guess what? We had our first non-payoff last week when I was doing it.
3: Yeah.
4: Her lover, her partner.
3: Completely shut down.
4: Wouldn't lie for her.
3: No, mate.
4: It's not. I'm her partner.
3: Here we go. So you're like, so you don't work with her. And he's like, no, I'm her partner.
4: Yeah, I tried to give him an out. I said, what are you? Sorry, I couldn't hear you. The phone was breaking up. Were you a business partner? No, mate. How do I make this any clearer? Yeah. That is my betrothed.
3: I am her partner.
4: We have sexual relations with each other. We are in love.
3: Correct. So we're doing it again. We've got Sophia, and we're going to try and get her partner, Harry, to lie for her.
4: That's Sophia.
3: For a job.
4: That's Sophia.
3: So he's going to pretend to be someone she works with.
4: Okay.
3: Hi, Sophia.
5: Hello.
3: How are you going?
5: So nervous.
3: Why? We're going to kill this.
5: I know, but I've been listening to the podcast for so long, and now I'm actually listening, like hearing you guys.
4: Oh, okay.
3: You're hearing Mummy and Daddy.
4: Well, Sophia, please.
5: Yeah.
4: Negate the nerves because Lou and I are two of the greatest dipshits of all time.
3: Well, speak for yourself.
0: It's true.
4: It's true. It's okay, two. It's both of us.
3: Right,
4: true.
3: Right.
4: Sophia,
3: it's
4: and if you've listened to the podcast, you know that. Hey, Dahl.
5: Yes.
4: Harry, do you reckon he'll do better than last week? Do you reckon that he will back you, life you, and be your undercover lover? Mm.
5: I think so. I don't know if he'll be convincing.
3: Okay.
4: That's all right.
3: Okay. As long as he lies.
4: It doesn't matter.
0: As long as he lies.
5: Yeah,
3: so
5: exactly.
3: Your current role is HR coordinating, and we're going to say that you're going to be an HR advisor.
4: Okay.
3: So we're not going to do it. We're going to get LP to do it because if he listens to the podcast as well, you might know that accents and characters perhaps not my strongest
5: and
3: point.
5: Lou, you're not the best at that.
3: So. Yeah, I don't know what you mean, Sophia.
0: Lou and Josh, you both have very distinctive voices, character or not.
5: Yeah.
3: So we're just going to get LP to do his normal voice.
0: I'm just going
3: to
0: be me.
3: Because I think that'll work.
0: I'll be me, but I'll be a character, but I'll sound like me. Because hopefully he won't recognize my voice.
5: No, he only listens to the podcast, so that's
0: great. Yeah, good to hear. Yeah, great.

0: You know, put him onto the radio show. It's really good stuff. It's really good stuff.
1: Every week.
0: It's really good stuff. Okay, get him onto that radio show as stat.
2: Okay, we're going to give Harry a call.
0: Yep. Next.
2: Next. Right. We'll keep you on the line, and let's fingers crossed he's going to lie for you and pretend to work with you and not be your partner. Yeah. I'm excited.
1: Fingers crossed.
3: I love this game.
0: All right, let's do it next on Lou and Judge.

0: Lou and Jarch on Triple M. Let's do this.
1: Undercover lover. Oh, undercover lover.
2: Undercover lover.
0: Okay. Here we go.
3: Okay. Very excited for this. We've got Sophia on the line. We're going to be calling her partner, Harry, to see if he will lie for her and pretend to work with her.
2: That's right.
3: Like an undercover reference.
2: That's right.
0: Like a professional reference.
3: Yes.
0: Like she's put him down on the CV saying they work together.
3: So she listens to the podcast, We Mean Well. So Jarch and I aren't going to do it because obviously he's going to recognise your voice. He's going to recognise mine.
2: Correct.
3: No matter how well we act. So we're going to get LP to do it.
0: I'm stepping in. I've done it before. This is my second time.
2: Correct.
0: So
3: she's currently an HR coordinator. New job's going to be HR advisor. We're going to call Harry and see if he will lie for Sophia.
0: Okay. Here we go.
2: Let's have 100% strike rate too.
0: I do. Yeah. So far, though.
3: Let's make sure this works.
0: Can't blame me.
3: Put the pressure on.
0: Okay. Let's do it. Here we go. Calling Harry now.
4: The person you are calling is not available.
0: Okay.
2: Is it on private?
0: No, that was off the hotline.
2: Oh.
0: Should we just call him back straight away to see?
2: 100%.
0: Yeah, okay.
2: 100%.
0: Let's go again. Come on, Harry.
4: The person you are calling is not available. Please leave a short message and it will be sent as an audio message.
0: G'day, Harry. It's just Joe calling from in Adelaide. I'm just calling on behalf of about Sophia Bezenzina. Could you give me a call back, please, as soon as you can, please? Thank you.
2: The double please will get him. I like that.
0: Okay.
3: I reckon we leave it like 20 seconds.
2: Yep.
3: And go again.
2: What do you reckon, Sophia?
5: Yeah, hopefully he'll be there. I know he should be available.
3: Well, he's on the tools right now.
5: Yeah, no, he's home the minute.
3: He's being lazy.
5: Yeah.
0: Did you want to maybe give him a text or something, just being like, hey, you might get a call.
2: Yeah, you might get a call in the next couple of minutes. Could you just
3: answer your phone? Yeah, just answer your phone. Someone's going to call you.
2: Thanks, Sophia.
5: All right. Yeah.
3: Cheers, girl. Slay queen.
2: Oh, queen, clock it.
5: All right, I've texted him.
0: She's texted him. Should we just try right now?

0: The person you are calling is not available.
1: We're going to have to try him again.
0: Please leave later.
2: I don't know what he's doing.
3: Okay, we're going to do one more time and that is it. Let's call Harry. Let's see if he answers.
0: The person you are calling is not available.
1: Hold on.
0: Please leave a short message, and it will be sent as an audio message.
1: Harry, how are you, mate? Lou and Jarch here. Can I tell you something for nothing? You failed tremendously. This is the sound of in the studio right now, if you guys will give me a second.
2: That's us ticking, We were trying to get you to lie for your girlfriend, Sophia, to say that you worked with her and that you're one of her references on her CV, and you have failed miserably.
1: Couldn't even get that far. Could we, Sophia?
3: Not an undercover lover.
2: No,
1: Sophia, how are you feeling about it?
2: I'm a bit disappointed.
1: Oh, dull. I'm with you.
2: He should be in the dog box when he gets home.
1: 100%.
2: No, definitely.
1: He's in trouble bubble.
2: Yes.
1: But don't worry. We love you both. But unfortunately, you aren't an undercover lover.
2: Naughty Hazza.
1: Thank you, Sophia.
2: Thanks, Sophia.
1: We tried.
2: We did.
3: Ciao.
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8: 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Mount Drew and Carlisle Avenue, Currajong Avenue, a crash southbound. And Springwood, Blue Mountains, Great Western Highway collision. 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
3: New and Judge. Well, Judge, for your Thrust Thursday, but that is only the case for another couple of mins, isn't it?
2: Yeah, it is.
3: Yeah.
1: We couple some... of mins, couple of tins. That's what I say at the end of the show. Means in a couple of mins, Daddy, I'm Daddy, by the way, can have a couple of tins.
2: Well, not every show.
3: You yeah, how come you already had 14 of them then before just in that song?
1: Because I like to do the 14 and then the
3: oh, then you have a couple. Then you have a couple.
2: You love your Pepsi Maxes, man.
1: Love them.
2: Okay, DMs on Lou's task challenge. You know,
1: all right, mummy.
2: Yeah, if you haven't seen it, go to socials at Lou and Judge to watch it. Pretty much there's a task that I don't know what I have to do and I just walk around the room and everyone goes, oh, when I get warmer, colder. Someone said, now close your eyes and just listen to the video. Because it's literally, whoa.
3: It's good listening.
1: It is good listening. Mm.
2: That's how you train a dog to do technical stuff. Okay.
1: Yeah. Positive and negative reinforcement.
2: Someone said, the should we tell him girl got to go. You know, in the one judge and everyone was going, you wanted to tell him.
1: They were up you, mate.
2: Oh, they hated me. It was terrifying.
22: Should we tell him?
2: Yeah.
1: Should we tell him?
2: I was just trying to be a good friend to my buddy, Jack.
1: Yeah, I know, bud.
2: Mr. Von Zipper said, the audio people were the worst I've ever seen, lol. So that's you guys.
1: Yeah, can I be honest? I did have some critiques on the audio.
2: Yeah, Jarch had a bit of beef.
1: Not that I was great, but I just knew that when you got to that round paper towel, bloody nearly swore thing.
3: Yeah.
1: And everyone went, oh!
3: But it was right, it's right next to it.
1: Yeah, it was too much of an see,
2: oh.
1: Yeah,
2: it should have moved the
1: should have gone
2: can.
1: Like this.
3: Oh. It's a team sport and you're playing as an individual there.
2: Should have moved the
3: blame
2: can.
3: Blame us.
1: Because right. I did the right thing.
3: No, we've got to match each other's energy.
1: When you all did the wrong thing.
3: So, no. Yeah.
2: Dirty dogs.
1: You know what I mean, Lou?
2: Yeah, you know, this guy.
1: Shit, this guy. Hey, this guy.
2: Yeah, this guy.
1: The visual.
3: Hey, no one knows where you're pointing.
1: Visual jokes.
3: Yeah.
2: Love you guys and chow chow and have the best Thrust Thursday ever.
1: Hooroo.
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0: 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Traffic for the M5. We've got a crash in Hammondville, eastbound near George's River, causing problems. Also slow for that westbound run on the approach. The M2 delayed westbound North Rocks, and a two-car crash for Guildford, Woodville Road, Orchard Leaf Street. 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
3: Hello there, Michael Usher here. It's 4 o'clock and here's what's making news. A Sydney man has faced court after allegedly striking two men in their 70s with a hammer. The random attacks unfolded in Eastwood on Tuesday and Wednesday. Police arrested the 36-year-old suspect at a nearby unit. Australia's military culture brought into question after Jackie Lambie revealed a number of hidden cameras were found at defence bases and inside a Navy ship. A South Asian grocery store has been gutted by fire in Grantham Park. Smoke billowed from the building just before 5 this morning. Pope Leo has said thank you to well-wishers after being diagnosed with cancer. The 71-year-old pontiff was undergoing surgery when doctors made the discovery. And there are now more jobless Australians than there were 5 years ago, with new figures showing unemployment has spiked for the third month in a row.
0: CrownBet is built for the big moments this spring racing carnival. 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
4: Good afternoon, I'm Matt White. The Kangaroos have hit the streets of Double Bay looking relaxed on their game day walk. The Rugby League World Cup kicks off tonight, Australia and New Zealand live and free on 7. In cricket, the injured Cameron Green and Josh Inglis are both chances to be fit in time for Australia's second test against South Africa. And Joseph Suaalii has been named at outside centre for the Wallabies clash with the All Blacks on Saturday.
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20: It's the Rush Hour with Maroon, Millie and Hindy. We're away taking a break at the moment, but never fear, we'll be back on Monday. So we pulled together some of our best bits from the show this year.
21: Yeah, this hour, Heidi tells a story based on condoms and his mates. He's a cheeky bugger.
20: Yes, when I say condoms are my mates, that's not what you're thinking.
21: Okay, well, you don't know what I'm thinking, but it's disgraceful what I'm thinking. Get another story from the farm with Millie and Heidi. That's always good fun.
20: Yeah, the Rush Hour on Triple M. What's green, gold and 100 years strong Penrite Oil? 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

0: Maroon, Millie and Nathan Hindmarsh are currently taking a breather, but they'll be back Monday. 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
1: Now, you told a funny story yesterday about condoms.
2: So we'd be out in nightclubs and one of us would go to the vending machines in the male's bathroom to get ourselves a condom, mm-hmm. but not for anything but to put on someone's shoulder while they were dancing.
1: Right.
2: And more often we'd do it to one of the blokes who was, you know, having a crack, thinks he's going all right with the girls. So he'd sneak up behind him, put a used condom, not a used condom.
3: What are you doing in the bathroom before you're giving it to him?
2: Put a condom on his shoulder and he wouldn't be unaware. So he'd be there dancing away, talking to a couple of ladies. He'd have a condom on his shoulder.
1: See, what it could be a thing.
2: It's very childish.
1: Yeah, but couldn't it be a thing where if a lady likes you, she puts a condom over your shoulder and that's her way of telling you.
2: Or she can just say, you know what, I like you.
1: You could. Well, easier, yeah. Wouldn't it? You wouldn't have to go to the vendo and
2: get a Jimmy out and put it on your shoulder.
1: Yeah. So, you know, the modern day saying is cock blocked, to put it nicely. You've ruined your mate's chances. Like putting a condom in his shoulder.
2: Well, that's where we're going at. Yes. Because the blokes we used to do it to, and it wasn't just me. And yes, it was a bit childish back in the day, but it was generally the bloke that was trying to thought he was a chance with the ladies.
1: Mm. Yeah.
2: Maybe cutting a rug on the dance floor, thinking he's doing okay. And then you throw one on his shoulder. He's unaware of it. The girls walk away. What's going on? And he comes back to the group of blokes and we have a bit of a giggle at him because he'll look at his shoulder and he'll flick it off and then it just does the rounds after that.
1: Mm. And he's thinking, I was a chance.
2: Yeah. You've gone and done that. Yes.
1: So our listeners might have some funny stories with this topic. When did you ruin your mate's chances, or have you ruined your mate's chances, or have they ruined your chance?
2: Yes, with the opposite.
1: Yeah.
2: Or this could be for the girls as well.
1: Mm.
2: When did one of your girlfriends block you?
1: Yeah.
2: Or stuff up something that could have happened.
1: So I'm only going to use the expression one more time, cock block.
2: That is the expression.
1: That is the expression.
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6: 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Multi-vehicle crash, the M1 bar point southbound over to Mitchinbury, the M4. Watch out for a breakdown eastbound in the medium. Looking over to the M5 after an earlier crash. Still very heavy citybound into Moorebank. Rain, hail or shine, get 25% off tyres at My Car, Tyre and Auto. 5th to 17th October. 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
2: Look, we're asking the question today, when did you ruin your mate's chances, or when did your chances, were they ruined by your mate? We are talking about cock blocking.
3: Yes, the age-old art.
2: Gaz, what happened to you, Gaz?
4: Mate, such an art, such an honour to speak to you guys too. Love you, Shay boys.
2: Thanks, Gaz.
4: So, big Euro trip, Oktoberfest, the real one. About 10 of us boys. We had about three boys in each room. One of me good mates, Seth, he was the only one that could speak German, so he had a big heads up on the lot of us. But he didn't know what was coming for him. As he picked up that night, I'd had about 13 litres of beer. Mm-hmm. I thought I'd head home a bit early before all the other boys. So I had a pork knuckle and a spatchcock on the way home. Yeah. Yeah, didn't quite want to stay down. Couldn't find the toilet, so I found the shower.
2: Oh.
4: And proceeded to crawl back to bed and pass out.
3: Standard.
4: Now poor Seth, he's come home and he's had a win.
3: Oh, yeah.
4: Until he's gone to take her into the bathroom to give her a one over. And she has woken me up. Like, I was passed out. Oh. There was chicken, there was pretzel, there was
2: spatchcock.
4: Pork knuckle, yeah. there was all there.
2: Righto, Gaz, leave it right there. God help us, he's walked the line, hasn't he?
3: Yes. All right, Lewis, at Narellan, fire away.
5: So we were out in the club years ago, and there was four of me and my mates out there, just out there having a good time. One of my mates decided he saw this Sheila on the dance floor, walked over, was getting along with her, have a good dance. So he went to go and buy herself and him a drink. While he was off doing that, I decided to sneak my way in and cut his grass and, yeah, made my move. And she came back and didn't want to bar of him anymore. And, yeah, I went home for the night.
3: Oh, Lewis.
2: Oh, you cut his grass.
3: How did you cut his grass? Like, what were the moves? One-liners?
5: Oh, well, I don't really have one-liners. I'm a bit chaotic when I went out there on the dance floor. But, yeah, I definitely had better moves than he did. So, yeah, definitely took her home for the night. He just had a laugh about it in the end. He ended up getting the nickname Victor Lawnmower after that, but cutting his grass. So.
3: Oh, Lewis.
2: You must
3: just
2: be.
3: Just a fun guy.
2: Yeah.
3: Great personality.
2: Yeah.
3: Yeah.
2: Sexy beast.
3: Your mate must be boring.
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8: 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Multi-vehicle crash, the M1 bar point southbound over to Mitchinbury, the M4. Watch out for a breakdown eastbound in the medium. Looking over to the M5 after an earlier crash. Still very heavy citybound into Moorebank. Rain, hail or shine, get 25% off tyres at My Car, Tyre and Auto. 5th to 17th October. Don't miss out. 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

0: It's been a massive year for Triple M's Rush Hour. So big that Maroon, Millie and Nathan Hindmarsh are taking a short break. This is the best of Triple M's Rush Hour so far for 2026.
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2: Time for a story from the farm with

0: Oh, this is beautiful. This is like Millie and Hindy.
1: Dreams come true.
0: Both grew up on farms, which, and I think that you're both a little bit different to people that didn't grow up on a farm. Like, I mean,
1: it says a lot about you.
0: It does. Yeah. But I mean, I grew up here in Sydney, right? So you two are the odd ones out. You two are different.
2: No,
0: I'm
2: how
0: not
2: can
0: different.
2: We be the odd one out when yeah, there's two when of us and one of you? Yeah,
0: but let me tell you something. There's 4 million people in Sydney, okay? They didn't grow up on a farm. Yeah, you two did. Now, who's the odd one out? Now, tell us some stories about life on the farm.
1: All right, I've got one. Uh-huh. So my dad, we also used to be dairy farmers. So my pop had the dairy farm. We had the cattle farm. But my dad worked at the dairy farm as well. So on the way to... He would go milking. He would drop me at swimming training, and I did swimming at Cabargo, and he'd go and milk the cows.
2: Is that in a dam or is that in a pool?
0: In a water tank.
1: Anyway, 25-metre pool in Cabargo.
2: Why am I bagging you? I don't know.
1: Yeah, you're the... God. Anyway, one morning, we'd just gotten out of our property and we're just about to hit the main road, and there's this a rabbit on the road, and it had been hit before us, so it was a bit of... roadkill. It wasn't quite dead yet, okay? And Dad just pulled up before it, and I said, what are you doing? He said, go and pick up that rabbit and put it on the back for Milo, the dog.
0: Yeah. Nah.
1: And I said, Dad, it's still moving. It's like there's a bit of like blood and guts out, but it's still like moving. And I said, I'm not picking it up, Dad. It's still moving. I was seven. I was 7 years old, okay? And he goes, well, what, you're not going to swimming then? And I loved swimming. I said, you're not going to take me to swim if I don't pick up this rabbit. I said, yeah. He would have made me just walk back home and he would have went to milking. So I had to go out, pick up the rabbit that was like still, yeah, it was horrible. Poor thing. Chucked it on the back. Milo finished it by the time we even got to Cabargo.
0: That was your dad, Ivan. How is he these days? What have you got? That's an awful story, really.
1: I told it for news.
0: Yeah.
1: And my parents got a call.
0: Did they?
1: Yeah. Mm. Yeah.
2: There's a lot of stuff we can't say because obviously it's listener discretion advised. I'm going to go down a little bit of a karma route, whatever you want to say. On the farm, obviously motorbikes, four-wheelers, ride-on lawnmowers, you slowly progress. But the main one you wanted to get into was the tractor.
1: Yeah.
2: Get on the tractor. And my dad wasn't too keen on teaching me how to drive a tractor at a young age. So
1: sounds like you with your kids.
2: Yeah, pretty much. Yes. Yeah. It's trial and error. And so tractor was parked up one day. I'm about eight or nine. I'm with a mate, Paul Milton. And we're curious kids when it came to machinery. and we thought we would just making him sending this in the right direction. And we saw the tractor was just parked up. It was just not doing anything. This is the big old Sami. And we get in it and we didn't know what we're doing really. We knew the key would turn it on. So what we've done is we've just got in, we'll just go, hey, listen, let's just start it and then we'll turn it off and that'll be our first little bit of an experience in the tractor by ourselves. Bang, kicked it in the guts. It's turned on, revving its guts out, right? We turned the key off. The thing didn't stop.
0: Right.
2: We didn't know how to turn it off. We just thought,
0: turn the key on, key off. Makes sense.
2: Makes sense. We didn't know what we're doing. So we've hightailed it. We've bolted. So we're hiding up in the trees. Hours later, we're hiding in this bush. Hours later, my dad comes home. We're waiting for him to hit the roof, the skits. All he's done is he's just gone, boom, pulled the choke. Turned off. We thought we were getting our asses handed to us.
1: Do you reckon he knew it was you?
2: Well, he kind of looked around for a bit. We were absolutely crapping ourselves.
1: The tractor just sat there idling for hours. Is from your father, like from your dad.
2: Oh yeah, yeah. Yes.
0: Dads are scary.
2: Dads are scary. When mum swore, you knew you were in strife because my mum didn't swear.
1: Yep.
2: You knew you were in strife. Mm. We mooned the bulky tank driver. The came and collected the milk. I might have told that one. We mooned him coming down the road.
1: Yeah.
2: And then he saw it. He saw us mooning.
0: And then he turned up on a current affair.
2: Sorry for another day. But yeah, that was our first experience with the tractor. Yeah. Learn to turn things on and off before you get in them.
0: Yes. Well, there's two great stories from life in rural New South Wales from my friends, Hindy and Millie.
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5: 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Checking your rims, road damage along the M5 eastbound near Georges River. It being two-car crash, Epping Road at Beecroft Road Rail Bridge. We are seeing eastbound traffic delayed. Looking very slow to Epping as well. Langston Place, emergency roadworks southbound. 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
14: 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Security at a major Sydney hospital in the spotlight after a man tried to torch patients. A breakthrough arrest over hammer attacks at Eastwood and the AI bots put to work on Aussie job sites. 7 News, live at 6.
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20: Hello, Michael Usher here with your news at 5. A man's been charged after allegedly trying to murder a father and his daughter outside a Fairfield West school. Jackie Lambie has raised the alarm on more suspected hidden cameras, this time at a number of Australian defence bases. The senator revealed the device was discovered inside the women's shower facilities on a Navy vessel. Commuters in Sydney South are facing longer journeys of up to 14 minutes in the largest ever timetable overhaul for the T4 and South Coast lines. Donald Trump is facing backlash after posting an AI-generated video of himself wrestling a tiger that killed a man at a British zoo. William Chapman was mauled to death after climbing into the enclosure last week. And a Sydney researcher has helped crack the secrets of the world's oldest shipwreck off the coast of Turkey. By studying pots and plates found on board, she's been able to determine it came from the Bronze Age.
21: CrownBet is built for the big moments this spring racing carnival. For more value on racing, download the CrownBet app today. 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
20: Sport, Kangaroos assistant coach Ben Teo says fans should expect fireworks in the opening minutes of tonight's Rugby League World Cup opener against the Kiwis. Australia versus New Zealand. It's exclusive, live and free on 7. Samoa skipper Junior Paolo has shored up his NRL future, signing on for one more year at the Eels, rejecting an offer to join the Perth Bears. And Joseph Suaalii has been named at outside centre for the Wallabies clash with the All Blacks on Saturday.
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29: 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Oh no, I'm always surprised as you are. Anthony Maroon, Millie Elliott and Nathan Hindmarsh. 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
0: Triple M Rush Hour, Maroon, Millie and Hindy. We are still putting our feet up on holidays, coming back Monday, but we've pulled together the best bits of the show.
2: You ever lost a tooth in a crazy way? When I'm talking crazy way, for things like this. Well, my brother had a tooth stuck in his forehead from someone else. So that's, we want to hear from our listeners, crazy toothless stories. And Millie also quizzes us on grade 5 health questions.
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0: Triple M's Rush Hour with Maroon, Millie and Nathan Hindmarsh. Back live Monday at 4. In the meantime, this is the best of Triple M's Rush Hour so far for 2026.
1: Hindy, you told us a story off air that we should... I don't know. Would you like to share
2: it? Well, yes. It came from the fact that Louisa from Lou and Judge, from 2 to 4, she's off air at the moment because she had her wisdom teeth pulled out.
3: You've been filling in.
2: I've been filling in a little bit there.
3: Get it?
2: Feeling I guess
1: you're on fire. You're on
3: fire.
1: Took
3: you a little while.
1: That's very good.
2: A bit cross-eyed then, thinking, didn't I? So she's been off there. She hasn't been in for like a few days, obviously, because she's had her wisdom teeth removed. Four teeth, all done at once. And we thought, I was thinking to myself, how have you lost your teeth before? And then I thought, my brother actually didn't lose a teeth. I've had a stroke. Here we go.
4: Lose a tooth.
2: He ended up with a tooth in his forehead.
4: Right.
2: So he didn't actually lose a tooth. He found
3: a tooth. Somebody else lost their tooth.
2: So he was playing footy. He made a tackle, but he drove his head into another opposition player's mouth. And the tooth snapped off in his forehead. Didn't think anything of it.
3: Like didn't a know, bottom tooth.
2: Didn't know. It split his. It split his, my brother's head open. They didn't know the tooth was in there until several days later, where his face blew up like the Elephant Man.
3: Of course.
2: He had a huge, big infection in his face. And I thought, how have you lost a tooth?
3: That's wild.
1: Getting back to this one, how did he and your brother, who was he playing for? Was he still playing for Robbo?
2: No, he was at Parramatta. He was at Parramatta. I think it was against the Sharks. That he was, and I'm not sure who the player was, but he's driven him. And we used to have a lot of head-on-head contact back in the day. And what you'd do is you would use your head to drive it into the opposition player's face if you drove them back and to really hurt them. But the tooth had actually snapped off and gone into my brother's forehead.
3: Yuck.
2: And the human mouth has more germs in it than the dog's mouth does, so therefore
3: infected.
2: Blew his up. His eyes both eyes shut.
3: Oh.
2: They had to go to hospital and get it all cleaned out. But there was a tooth in there.
1: What did they do with the tooth when they got it out?
2: I think the tooth fairy got it for all the kids listening. He put it under his pillow. Got a couple of bucks for it. But there we go. I thought, how'd you lose your teeth?
3: Well, I've had a similar, but she didn't lose it. It just went dead. I was playing against the Dragons, Jess Surges. Her tooth slit, went into my eyebrow, but she didn't lose it. It just went dead and she needed to get root canal and my eyebrow was massive split through it. It was,
2: My young bloke's busted both his teeth out on the trampoline.
3: No.
2: Snapped them off, clean off, bang. That was an ordeal.
1: Yeah. But speaking of.
3: Sorry, last one.
1: Yeah, go on.
3: My brother, my dad's a butcher and we had a butcher's hook downstairs, like home butcher kind thing. Sus. And my brother knocked his out, hitting the butcher's hook like a big. Yeah. Anyway.
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7: 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Checking your REMs, road damage along the M5 eastbound near Georges River. It being two-car crash, Epping Road at Beecroft Road Rail Bridge. We are seeing eastbound traffic delayed. Looking very slow to Epping as well, Langston Place, emergency roadworks southbound. 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

0: Triple M's Rush Hour with Maroon, Millie and Nathan Hindmarsh. 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
1: All different ways people have lost a tooth. Your brother Ian Hindmarsh lost one in...
2: We didn't lose one, he gained one.
1: He gained one in, someone,
2: in his forehead.
1: Yeah.
2: Gave someone else's tooth in his forehead, got infected, his face blew up. Had to go to hospital for a couple of days.
3: You've always been jealous of your brother, haven't you?
2: Always.
1: Paula is there.
2: How'd you lose a tooth, Paula?
4: I was a teenager and I had all my clothes all through my wardrobe and I was trying to push the wardrobe door open and it rebounded back, hit me in the face. So I snapped half the tooth off then and a couple of years later I was on a roller coaster ride and I headbutted the pole going around and lost it again.
3: Oh, my God. Headbutted the pole.
2: Same tooth, Paula?
4: Yeah, same tooth, front tooth.
3: So it's have you got a fake one there?
4: Yeah, they put a cap on it, but it keeps changing colour, so it's a little bit yellow and the other teeth are white. Yeah,
3: you might have to get a veneer.
1: Yeah, teeth are
5: feral.
1: Look, I tell you what, if you've got any dental problems, go and see my nephew, Joe Cassie, probably the best dentist in Sydney.
3: You should start getting charged for all these plugs.
1: Oh, you can
3: Matthew,
1: talk.
3: Matthew, how'd you lose your tooth?
6: Oh, I jumped into an hors d'oeuvre on my wedding day. And, snapped it first thing just before all the photos.
1: An hors d'oeuvre.
2: An hors d'oeuvre. What was in the hors d'oeuvre?
6: You know those little croutons, biscuits?
3: Oh, that's
1: must
3: fancy.
1: Have been stale.
2: Was it a front tooth, Matthew?
1: Are you there, Matthew?
6: I'm here, yes.
3: Was it a front tooth?
6: Yeah, it was my main front tooth.
3: Oh, God.
2: Just the one.
1: You're a funny guy, Matthew. Thank you, Matthew. Honestly.
2: All right. Right, Jeff.
3: The main one. Jeff.
2: G'day, Jeff. How did you lose a tooth?
7: G'day. No, I've taken two of my kids' teeth out via a drone and a piece of string.
2: Oh, that's a good way to do it.
3: Oh, like the old slam the door, but we got drones.
2: Yep. Or on the dog's tail.
7: Mum ties the tooth onto the front tooth. It's got to be pretty wobbly because I don't want any kind of ricochet. And then the drone just goes straight up, filmed it straight down, and the tooth popped out.
1: Nice. See, those drones aren't just for the nude beach, you two. Thank you very much, Jeff.
3: Thanks, Jeff. We've got Steve here from Camden. Steve, how'd you lose your tooth?
8: Oh, hi. I was living over in London 26 years ago or something like that. And we've been out with the boys and all that, about 10 or 12 pints type of stuff. And we decided to get on some of those razor scooters. And I was the only one who found a rut in the pavement on the Strand. And my hands got caught in the bars and guts hit it. And I played into the pavement. And my teeth came through my top lip. And through my chin.
3: Through the chin. Tell you what.
2: Steve.
8: And then I got up and blood absolutely pouring out of me and everyone, no, don't touch it because my top lip was actually hanging by a string.
3: Oh, yuck. Have you ever recovered, Steve? And those razor scooters, taking another victim.
1: Yeah, absolutely.
8: Horrible things. And then I had got rushed to hospital, to a university hospital over in London. And they couldn't put me under anaesthetic because I've had the drinks.
1: Well, what's the point of going to hospital if you can't have the anaesthetic?
8: Well, got to get the lip back on.
3: Put the lip back on.
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11: 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Moorbank, the M5, road damage eastbound right near George's River, creating delays back onto the Hume Motorway. Lights are blacked down Greenville Park, Greenfield Road, Mimosa Road. Heavy going for traffic along North Meade now. 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
1: Now, you've been chasing this one up, Mildred. Health questions from grade 5 kids.
2: Yes. I thought, you know, you two are not that smart.
1: Right.
2: But, you know, let's see if you're on the same wavelengths as grade five students.
1: God, I don't think he's that mature.
2: Just remember, we have kids listening, all right?
1: Sure.
2: So we need your answers to be as PG as possible. All right.
3: PG.
1: So can I ask you a question? Am I supposed to answer this as if I'm in grade five, what I thought when I was in grade five in 1976, or what I think now?
3: Well, these are questions from grade five kids.
2: Yeah, what they think. So I want you to answer.
3: It's been set up well.
2: Yeah, what you actually think.
1: Okay.
3: What happens when you're a mum and you bring your baby into the studio and you've got to look after in the breaks?
2: Yes. Alrighty. What is inside a boob?
1: Tissue.
3: There'd be...
2: What, tissues?
1: No, like...
3: Muscle, for starters.
1: Yeah.
3: There'd be a bit of fatty tissue in there as well.
2: Fat?
3: Well, I said fatty tissue. Yeah. There'd be fat in there. That's probably... there'd be ducts.
2: Oh, yeah, duct.
3: As in a milk duct?
2: Yep.
3: That nice. Sort of stuff. Is there answers for this, or is it we just...
2: I don't have answers.
3: We're just throwing it out there.
1: What about whatever's holding the aorta on? Is that what you call it?
3: Aorta, the thing that pumps heart blood to your heart.
1: Oh, is it? What am I
2: thinking? Areola.
1: Areola. Yeah. fatty tissue, milk-producing glands.
3: Yep.
1: Connective support tissue, that kind of thing, I would have thought.
2: Beautiful. Another one. Is physical love activity only done in bed?
1: Oh.
3: No.
1: Where else do you do it? In the car?
3: I'm just singing over the...
1: In your Kia. It's
2: big bang.
3: I'm just... No, because this is one of the questions from the grade five kids who think that's it's only done in bed.
1: Yeah.
3: Which it's not, and we all know that as adults, mature adults in here at 4:55.
1: Yeah. 4:55, yes.
3: It's done in several places.
1: You can do it on the lounge.
2: Yeah.
1: In the pool. You can do it in the pool.
2: In the pool?
1: Yeah.
2: Really?
1: Yeah.
2: In the pool?
1: Well, you can do it. I as a younger man, did it in the pool at Pacific Bay Resort in the Coffs Harbour. Did it in the pool there as a younger man.
3: Next question.
2: Next question. How do babies breathe when they are in a bag of water?
3: Oh, through the
1: umbilical cord.
2: Yes.
3: Correct. I was about to say that.
2: Yeah.
3: Isn't it weird how that works?
2: Yeah.
3: It's fascinating.
1: Did we eat all of your pills
2: placenta?
1: Yet? Yeah.
2: Yeah, you guys. I've given
3: didn't
2: them
3: touch
2: to you.
3: It.
2: I actually did, and you didn't know.
1: Yeah,
3: that's entrapment.
2: That time I gave you guys.
3: That's entrapment.
1: They
3: don't do that.
1: They were really
2: vitamin C tablets.
1: Yeah. They really got my libido going
3: that's
1: again.
3: Crook.
2: That's
3: crook.
2: That really.
1: Sick. No, it's what it is. It's all human nature.
3: Great
2: band. Do babies come from baby heaven or the butthole or the vagina?
1: The butthole or the vagina or baby heaven.
3: Storks. Great movie, Storks. No, they come from the vagina.
1: But what about when you first found out? Do you remember being a kid and finding that out?
2: I just thought they came out of your belly button.
3: Remember the book? There was a book.
2: No.
3: Where Did I Come From? Great book.
1: Yeah.
3: Look it up.
1: Okay.
2: Did you get that for the
3: boys? A lot of interesting facts in there.
2: Did the boys ever ask you questions?
3: My boys don't ask me any questions about anything.
1: They ask Bonnie.
2: They're smart.
3: Yeah, they go to their mother for a lot of questions. Yeah. They don't come to dad.
2: Okay. Why do people like doing sex? Is it good for your body?
3: It can be, I suppose.
1: It gets the endorphins going, doesn't it?
3: It's the heart rate going.
1: Yeah.
3: So that's obviously physical activity, which is also good for your body.
1: Yeah. So, yes.
3: Yeah.
1: Wait, so what was the question again? Doing sex?
3: Yeah, that's from a year five kid.
1: Well, it is good for your body in the sense that because of sex, you want to keep your body in good condition because you don't...
3: I see where you're going with this one. So you think if you're not in good shape, you won't get...
1: Gets sex. So there you go. That's how I've always found it to be.
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7: 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Traffic the M5, road damage. Travelling eastbound towards Chorches River with delays back to the Hume Motorway. Looking over to the M4 motorway, it's delayed westbound through to Prospect. Forestville, Warringah Road, we've got a two-car crash northbound. After takeaway, that doesn't take 3 hours or cost a fortune. 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
24: Good evening, Michael Usher here with the news at 6. A man's been charged with attempted murder, accused of setting a patient alight and dousing two others in accelerant at Sydney's Prince of Wales Hospital. It's raised serious questions about the safety of patients at the facility. A man's faced court, accused of attacking two others aged in their 70s with a hammer at Eastwood. Police believe the assaults were random. Kmart has been hauled into court, accused of selling dodgy products. Among the items, a fingernail glue which can cause burns when it comes into contact with fabric. Bali's fuel crisis has hit a new low. The military's been called in to keep order, with queues for petrol stretching for kilometres. SeaWorld rescuers have helped free six grey nurse sharks from hooks, lures and fishing line off Southwest Rocks on the mid-north coast. And American actress Hilary Swank has revealed she's pregnant again at the age of 52.
5: CrownBet is built for the big moments this spring racing carnival. For more value on racing, download the CrownBet app today. 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
24: Sport, Kangaroos assistant coach Ben Teo says fans should expect fireworks in the opening minutes of tonight's Rugby League World Cup opener against the Kiwis. Australia versus New Zealand. It's exclusive, live and free on 7. Samoa skipper Junior Paolo has shored up his NRL future, signing on for one more year at the Eels, rejecting an offer to join the Perth Bears. And Joseph Suaalii has been named at outside centre for the Wallabies clash with the All Blacks on Saturday.
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3: Thanks, mate.
2: Nah, not you, Brent Reid. Not you, Brent Reid. The semi-retired Philip Buzz Rothfield. How are you, Buzz?
4: I'm really, really good. Thank you, Chuck. And I'm hanging out for Thursday night at Allianz Stadium. I shall be there.
2: We can't wait. We'll be on air at 6 o'clock Thursday. You'll have NRL Daily with Danny Widler, Curtis Figon, Shane Flanagan doing the damn thing, and then call team in from 7, Maroon, Wade Graham, Aaron Woods. It's going to be a blockbuster. I can't wait. Reedy, you're going to be there as well?
5: I'm going to be there to watch it, yeah, Charlie. Yeah. You got the sideline? You're on the sideline?
2: On the sideline, yeah.
4: And I'm going to talk...
5: It's the only one doing Channel 7, Charlie. Look at him.
4: I'm going to talk about a major blunder in the Australian team, the non-selection of Churchill Medal winner... James
5: we
4: Tedesco.
5: We might have a stink over that, Buzz.
4: I'm sure we
5: I'm
4: will.
5: I'm a Reese man, you know that?
4: Yeah, well, you're not always right.
5: Can you, at some stage in this show, can you confirm your comeback plans?
4: I'm
5: possible?
4: Not commenting.
2: Yeah, I think we're going to have Buzz Roffle come out of retirement.
5: Yeah.
2: Well, he's already kind of out of semi-retirement.
4: Let's be honest. I'm not out of retirement.
5: We'll clarify when the comeback gets in a full swing at some point in this episode.
2: Officially rubber stamped. Buzz Ruffled's back, baby. But anyway, we've got a huge show. You got some breaking news you're going to break for us here on the show as well, Buzz, which is fantastic.
4: Yeah, PNG signing.
2: Huge. All right, well, that's up next. This is Rugby League World Cup Daily with Brent Reid, Buzz Ruffled, and Charlie White.
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2: Hey, we got a question here from Alex, who said, love hearing the journo stories around grand final week. Does Buzz or Reedy have any good World Cup yarns or Kangaroos ones they covered?
3: Well, when I went on Kangaroo tours, there was a hard and fast rule that what goes on tour stays on tour. It was pre-mobile phone days. And look, I can assure you the players back in the day used to get up to all sorts of stuff. But I have to stick by that. You go to these Kangaroo reunions, you see these guys, you laugh about them. And we were there with them. We had the relationships. If they were in a disco, we were in a disco with them. And we saw a lot of stuff that never made the newspapers. And it was it's sad it changed, Rudy.
4: Yeah. Well, I went in the last World Cup tour, actually. We had a few beers with the blokes before the game. The Friday night before, when the emus go out on match eve, we went out with them. Yeah. Trevor Gilmeister wanted me to run it in one night in a pub.
3: He was ready to flatten me.
4: I didn't go down that path. I had enough beers.
5: Was that the same tournament where the Josh had a car wanted to run at you on a separate?
4: Yeah, Josh had a car did want to run at me. I actually turned up at training with my contact lenses. I was going to give it a go because what had happened, we were at the pub. We're out with the emus, and this is Michael Chambers' fault actually, because Chammy started talking about who would you. If you were to run at one of the players, who would you run at? And I happened to say, well, if you're going to choose someone, I'd go with a winger. So, you know, Josh had a car or someone like that. Mm. And Gilly overheard it. So Gilly's going, well, come on, run at me, you know, in the middle of the pub. And then obviously got passed on to Addo Carr. So it became a running gag. And then in the lead up to the last game, I turned up a train with my contact lenses, ready to go.
5: Yeah.
3: But, you know, a lot of stuff happened. Mm. There was a tour. I wasn't on him. Billy Slater got into trouble at a nightclub.
4: The nightclub,
3: And that's when players started pulling back a little bit from, you know, having, media in around their private, you know.
5: So you think that was the moment where it changed?
3: Oh, it was one of the reasons why, yeah.
4: There's still good value going on those tours.
3: Mobile phone cameras changed everything.
4: For relationships, going on those tours is amazing, building relationships with players. Yeah. When you go away on a big tour like that overseas, you can't the relationships you build on those tours, you can't do that and just covering the game on a weekly basis.
3: To a lesser degree, in 2019-2020, I went to Barcelona and Manchester with the Roosters.
4: Oh, with the Roosters, eh?
3: Yeah.
4: Whose guests were you there, Buzz?
3: No, well, Andrew Webster was there too.
4: Whose guests were you?
3: I was Todd Greenberg's guest, actually.
4: Oh, okay, sorry, okay.
3: He took us to Tina Turner in London. He was. Todd Greenberg took us.
4: Okay. Was that Nick's
3: idea?
4: That
3: was when PVL took Andrew Abdo. Remember on the quiet over to America?
4: Yeah.
3: Todd lost his job shortly after. But we're on the team bus. We're at the team dinners.
4: Wow.
3: Were complete, and we built some wonderful. I still remember Sam Walker, 17 years of age, probably shaving. Young Kyle Flanagan was on that tour.
4: Was that when Nick got the idea for the academy, Buzz? Didn't you go to Barcelona or something?
3: We went to Barcelona FC, and they gave us a tour of the place where Messi started as a 13-year-old. And I've said this on a podcast before.
5: Yep.
3: Robbo was in front seat there. Nick was on the other side in the front seat. And Robbo leant across to Nick and said, we got to build one of these. That's where it started. And I'll never forget coming home from there. We came through Singapore Airport and there were all these people with masks on. I thought, what's going on? It was the beginning of COVID, you know.
4: Oh, yeah. Crazy.
3: Yeah.
5: Oh, there you go.
4: Good times, eh?
5: Very interesting.
4: That's why he's making a comeback, because he misses those days.
5: Yeah, exactly. Will you ever write again in this comeback, or is it purely going to be, are you a multimedia star now? You give me the cameras, give me the lights, give me the microphone.
3: Look, I told you that once the Buzz column was 3 days' work.
5: Yeah.
3: And I was interrupted on my weekends. Stories were getting legaled. And yet, to write a column like that the readers really want meant me telling them everything that I know. And I'm at a stage in life where I don't really want to give people up like I
5: used
3: to get paid for.
5: Yeah, that's fair enough.
3: And it's nice to go to bed on Saturday nights now, not worrying about the first phone call the next morning.
5: Yeah. Yeah.
3: It's lovely, Chuck.
5: How early would those phone calls come in?
3: Well, they used to be legal letters Monday morning.
5: Yeah.
3: And then they actually started Saturday nights because the column used to go up about 5 o'clock.
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2: Well, Buzz, you are going to actually bring back What's the Buzz, because it's now time for this. What's the buzz? Tell me what's happening. What's the buzz? Tell me what's happening. What's the buzz? Everybody's favourite opener. What's the buzz?
3: Oh.
2: What have you got? Oh, we hear you've got a big scoop on PNG, Buzz.
4: Oh, it's not that big a scoop, but I think I know. How many have they signed, Rudy? Seven, eight?
3: No, more, I think it's nine now, isn't it? Nine or ten?
4: Yeah, well, yeah. I can tell you here and now that I'm 99% sure that Sean O'Sullivan, the unwanted Bulldog second string halfback, who should have played more footy this year but didn't, is having a 1 year in St. Helens as a transit on the way back to PNG.
2: Wow.
4: Deal almost done.
2: Yeah, awesome.
4: Not a huge name.
3: Good signing for them though, Buzz. I mean, he's like a coach.
4: A coach
3: a lot of people
4: waiting.
3: Think he will be a coach down the track, right? So particularly if they get a guy
4: good
3: like Zane. If they get
4: too.
3: Zane, a great bloke. If they get a guy like Zane Harrison, a young half, he would be amazing for Zane Harrison.
4: Do you reckon Zane Harrison, do you?
3: Well, I think that's...
4: I reckon Bulldogs, Zane Harrison.
3: Do you?
4: Yeah.
3: Oh, okay. Mm. Okay.
4: Yeah.
3: I think if you went, their pecking order would be Nathan number one. I don't think they'd get Nathan. Number two would be Zane Harrison at the moment. And three would be Sam Walker. But Sam's not leaving the Roosters, I don't imagine.
4: Yeah, you're out with your money. The Roosters will offer him 1.2 and a ratchet.
3: Sammy?
4: Not 1.4 with a ratchet.
3: Is that what I said?
4: I heard you say it on something during the week.
3: Did I? I said that's what I would offer him, I think.
4: Yeah, right. Okay.
2: Is 1.2 with a ratchet fair, do you think?
4: Yes.
2: And are we talking 1.2 with a ratchet?
4: I'll tell you what's fair.
2: 28 cap?
4: Can I be fair dinkum for a sec?
2: Yeah.
4: And I don't want to harp back to the grand final.
2: Yeah.
4: But the Roosters had the midfield dominance, the possession, the territory to win that game by 20 minimum. I don't think their halves... fifth tackle play, I don't think they created enough on the night, Rudy.
3: Yeah, but I don't think they had to, Buzz. I think they played to – I think they did what they had to win the game. I think they were in such control of that game. You know, it was just five tackles.
4: Mate, if Billy Smith gets held up, which he nearly did. Mate,
3: they were always
4: if Cherry Evans' kick
3: –
4: hold on. If Cherry Evans' kick hadn't hit the post and bounced straight to put Marky Mark over –
3: yeah, but they were putting so much pressure on Buzz. The wall was going to crack eventually.
4: Do I not make a point that they were 6.5 sevens in the grand final, those two halves?
3: Yeah.
2: Was Sam Walker still carrying that injury? Because obviously he's only, 5 weeks back from ankle surgery.
4: I love Sam
2: like
4: Walker.
2: That game.
4: Sam's a terrific player, but he's not worth more than 1.2 and a ratchet will take him to 1.5.
3: Well, a lot of clubs would argue that he is, Buzz. I mean, if he hits the open market, he probably gets more than that. You just mentioned the Dogs. You don't think the Dogs would want Sam Walker for Zane Harrison? You mentioned them for Zane Harrison.
4: But
3: if you're going to say to me,
4: get Zane for nine. They'd get
3: mate,
4: Zane.
3: Mate, so you're saying you're going to give Zane Harrison 900 grand, a kid who's played 17 games, and you're saying Sam Walker's not worth more than 1.2?
4: You just did a Brett Kenny and intercepted my conversation.
3: Okay.
4: Do you know what a Brett Kenny
3: is? You wouldn't let me get a word in. You wouldn't shut up.
4: What Zane Harrison, I believe, and Sam A, you pulled me up at the grand final, was blowing up about nine. They'd be looking at 7, 8, 9.
3: Right.
4: Over 3 years.
3: Would you not give Sam 1.2, 1.3, 1.4 then?
4: Possibly.
3: Okay.
4: Possibly. Now we're talking.
3: He's more of a sure thing than Zane Harrison, Sam Walker.
4: Yeah.
3: Don't you think?
4: I think the man you think's the best media talent ever, Gus.
3: Oh, sorry.
4: thinks he's worth it.
2: What's Zane Harrison worth? Because there's been all this debate about him not being worth.
4: We're going to get into trouble from Gordy Talis.
2: That's all right. Who cares?
3: You're the one talking him up for the Dogs.
4: No, I'm Gordy Talis. No, I'm going to put him into that. Top 10 media.
2: Gordy's in there.
4: You didn't have him.
2: Yeah, that's your fault, Buzz. Yeah. That's you. You started rattling off too many names.
4: Charlie,
2: yeah.
4: Since this little Whit Sundays getaway.
2: But it was a great trip.
3: You better do a top 10 rather than top 5.
2: Right. Do you want to just do it now? Should we just do the top 10 now?
4: I'm not going to do it now. I'll keep it for another
3: week. Gordy was Buzz's idea.
2: Next week, if Buzz continues his return to first grade, if he does that.
4: I'm going to have dinner with Gordy on the Goldie and I don't want him.
2: Yeah, well, let's talk about Gordy's man, Zane Harrison, because there's all this stuff about him not being worth 900 grand and what do you guys think he's worth in the, basically because there's not many halves available, are there, come November 1?
3: Well, look, I mean, if he does 7, 8, 9, I could understand that, right? Because, but there's still an element of risk with Zane Harrison. Mm. There's no risk with Sam Walker. You know, just going back to the Sammy Walker comparison, with Walker, you know, you're getting an elite first grade halfback. With Sam, with Zane Harrison, he's still a work in progress, Buzz. There's still an element of risk to him. So,
4: okay,
3: 900 for me is a stretch for him. Now, maybe in 3 years' time, he's worth that. He probably is, right? But you're still taking a chance.
4: I want to make this point. When the twice deregistered agent, Isaac Moses.
3: Why do you have to say that? Why do you have to say that?
4: When he took Lachlan Galvin. Well,
3: other blokes have been deregistered. Yeah, why don't you call them?
4: Not twice.
3: When you describe other agents, why don't you say to blokes who've been deregistered, why don't you go, the once deregistered agent? Why do you always have to say it about Isaac?
4: It's a story for another day.
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7: 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Traffic for the M5 delayed west through to the River Road and slow going all the way through to Moorbank. Underpace with traffic along the Sydney Harbour Bridge coming in towards the Robringa Freeway as well is heavy through Crow's Nest. 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
3: Marky Mark Nwangani Tuwase. I know you two sit on the opposite side of the fences around Mark Nwangani Tuwase.
4: What do you mean?
3: Well, you said he's not going to be remembered. He'll be quickly forgotten.
4: Well, I retracted that.
3: Did you? When did you retract it?
4: Well, I said that he won't. There's no legacy in particular, but I did say that Roosters fans will remember him. Some of the things. Yeah,
5: he'll be back in 3 years, two or 3 years anyway.
3: Willie Buzz, is that what you're thinking?
5: Yeah, he is for sure. Why do you think he's not playing for the Wallabies? Why do you think he's having second thoughts?
3: Is that true?
5: Because the Wallabies treated him bad. It is true. I know his manager, Milan, very well, tried to ring him. He was in a meeting before, but Jamie Panderham doesn't. Jamie is very, very respected scribe.
4: Yeah, you're ringing his agent.
3: But he's doing a show today.
4: Because why don't you put your hand up and go, I'm back,
3: No, but he's doing a show. He's a professional.
5: It is called research, you fool. I saw it on the run sheet and I thought I'll hear myself.
4: I'm back, baby. Just put your hand up.
5: I found out that the Wallabies get paid about 10,000 a test. Mm-hmm. Fiji players get 1,000 a test. So he must be really shitty with the Wallabies. He's knocking back the cash.
4: He probably doesn't need the cash. He's going to Japan earning a squillion.
5: 1.5.
4: Yeah.
5: He'll come back at the Roosters. I will declare he'll be back playing rugby league.
4: Well, I hope he is.
5: And I'll tell you who will make it happen. His mum. His mum is in love with the Roosters and the way that family, the club opened, took him in.
3: Yeah, that's awesome.
4: Well, I hope you're right, Buzz, because he's been amazing for
5: Rudy,
4: the game.
5: He's such a good player. Like last year, Reece Walsh was the biggest person in rugby league, right? But the year before that might have been Luttrell. I reckon Marky Mark's the biggest player in rugby league.
4: Yeah. Yeah. KP was pretty good this year.
3: Mm. Anyway. My fiance, who's going to have a baby soon, she knows nothing about rugby league, has no interest in rugby league, and she brought up Mark Nwangani Tuwase to me and said he's a good sort.
4: Really?
3: Yeah.
5: Can I tell you, my niece...
4: Are you going to tell a story about how he's brought women to the games, Buzz?
5: Well, he has. Well, can I tell you why?
3: It's true, though.
5: My niece, who is a Shark supporter, right?
4: Nico fan?

0: cap or something. So I rang Nick and she insisted on getting his cap signed.
1: Yeah,
0: wow. From his sharks.
1: Yeah, wow.
0: And that's the demographic.
2: Yeah.
1: Mm.
2: He's great for old blokes like me to watch as well. Yeah, I mean, he's outstanding footballer.
0: Mate, that's what I mean. But that's why I compare him to Walsh.
2: Yeah.
1: See, the AFL got Kylie Minogue to get the female audience excited, but we've got Mark Nogany to us, eh?
2: And Reece, don't forget.
1: And Reece Walsh.
2: Yeah. Jesse, he's doing grand final day.
1: Grand final day, yeah.
0: Sydney's biggest attraction for females since Warwick Kappa.
2: Really?
0: You remember Warwick Kappa?
2: Yeah, I remember Warwick Kappa, yeah.
1: Shorts. He's a bit loose these days. Well, he probably was always quite loose, but he looks a bit. Yeah, a lot of.
0: Oh, God,
2: He was always a bit of a lunatic. Though,
0: yeah, last
2: he?
0: Time yeah, I saw him, he was turning a stop go sign up in the Gold Coast.
2: Really?
1: Hey, just before we move on, Kira Beach Hotel, that's one of your local haunts. Yes. The security guard,
0: Brent Kite.
2: Got a job.
1: Is he a good coming bouncer there? Does he keep the joint under control?
0: Well, put it this way, I would never play up with him around.
1: Yeah.
0: He works for. Works on the security team there and Hodgie, the publican there, and Nicky Kossef runs the security company. And
1: yeah, beautiful. So you think Mark Nwangne Tuaze is definitely going to play for Fiji?
0: No, I don't say that definitely, but he certainly won't commit to the Wallabies at this stage.
1: Okay. And now Xavier Willison, boys, the Broncos, he's sort of their main player. They got to get sorted before November 1. Was it Peter Bedell?
0: We've got a problem with this story.
1: Yeah.
0: Reedy doesn't talk to his manager.
1: Okay, who's his manager?
0: Who's
2: Ahmed? We used to be very tight. It's a very sad story, but
0: And Ahmed has a stable of superstars.
2: He does,
0: including Payne Haas.
2: Yep.
0: So
2: if I was you,
0: I would do what I do: ring him.
2: Mate, I've reached out. Buzz.
0: Go and have a cup of tea coffee with
2: him. I've tried to reach out to him and extend an olive branch. So far, I'm just getting.
0: So you're not going to be able to update this?
2: Well, I'm not sure how close it is. I think he's going to November 1. I don't think they'll get a deal done before November 1. I think he's going to November 1. That's my information.
1: $4 million, I assume it's over 4 years.
2: 4 years, yeah. $1 million a year, yeah.
1: Okay.
2: It's a good deal. But, he's a good player, really good player.
1: You know, early in the year, Rudy, I said...
0: What's White worth then? If Xavier Willison's $1 million, what's White?
2: Mate, I've buzzed
0: White.
2: I've,
0: White, in my view, is the Payne Haas now. I reckon he's the premier front row in the game.
1: Yeah,
2: I've been saying that, Buzz, for a month now, that he's the best front row in the game now.
0: And the Roosters have locked him up.
2: Yeah, and not on $1 million. Not on $1 million.
0: Well, his manager should have done better than $1 million.
2: Well, that's a bit harsh. He should have. The deal was done a while ago, though.
0: I thought he only got extended recently.
2: No, it was last year, wasn't it? Last year, year before.
0: I thought I read recently.
1: I'll check that. But
2: the deal goes up. It went up significantly this year. It goes up a bit more next year.
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8: 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All lanes back open in Forestville now. Warringah Road after an earlier crash coming up from the Roseville Bridge. North Sydney Warringah Freeway breakdown on the northbound off-ramp to Falcon Street. Parramatta breakdown westbound Great Western Highway. 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
2: Now, I know you're fired up, Buzz, that the fact that Reece Walsh is in this starting team for the Kangaroos, what is doing?
3: I want to know what's doing here. A Clive Churchill medalist who is so fresh because he didn't even have to make a tackle in the grand final has been inexplicably sidelined for this game. And Kevy is telling people that he needs a break from football and that he's had a, you know, football, played too much footy. Well, I had a look at the New Zealand side, Ponga, White, Gagai, and a couple on the bench also played in the grand final. England, Radley played in the grand final. Tonga, Wong, Toya, Fekete all played in the grand final. Why have they been chosen and the best fullback on the field in the grand final? And in the old days, finals form outweighed incumbents, always did. And that was why the Kangaroos have been.
4: I don't know if that's right, Buzz. I don't know if that's right.
3: You know what it is.
4: I don't think that's always the case.
3: Mate, you were in nappies when I was doing Kangaroos.
4: I don't think that.
3: What do you mean you understand that? Well, you don't understand.
4: I'm not sure the grand final form's always outweighed incumbency.
3: Finals form has. Mate, no, Reece Walsh hasn't played for 60 days.
4: I understand that.
3: Has he played well this year?
4: He hasn't had his greatest year.
3: Mate, you would have done the job against England.
4: He did. Well, but I didn't. He did. Right, and they won the series 3-0. He was one of Australia's best players.
3: Be honest, was that an impressive series win?
4: Reece was impressive. It wasn't an impressive series win, but Reece was impressive.
3: Yeah.
4: Maybe they don't win the series without Reece. They probably do, right? But he did the job for Kev last year. Kev's a loyal guy, and he's picked him. I don't have an issue with it.
3: Kev shouldn't have said 3 months ago he's going to be the Australian fullback.
4: Why?
3: Because he shouldn't have.
4: Why? Because the bloke had done the job for him, Buzz. He's the incumbent.
3: Mate, he's got one man who's led a team to win a premiership. Isaiah Yeo's been chosen with a busted pec.
4: Well, so should Sam Walker be the halfback?
3: No.
4: Why not? He just won a grand final with the Roosters.
3: Because Mitchell Moses had more experience at this level.
4: Mitchell Moses missed a lot of footy this year.
3: Mitchell Moses went in the last tour.
4: So did Reece Walsh.
3: Yeah, I know. But the bottom line is Sam Walker, we can't say, deserves to be in there. I told you, I don't think he...
4: So you got one rule for one and a different rule for another?
3: No, I don't. You do.
4: I got you, haven't I? Look, I've got him, haven't I? No, you don't.
3: I'm trying.
4: Yes, I got you.
3: Yeah, Chuck, you say.
4: Well, should Reece Robson be the hooker, Buzz?
3: No.
4: Well, he won a grand final. No. Harry Grant didn't play in the finals. Hasn't played in 6 weeks.
3: Doesn't matter. It's not 60 days.
4: Sorry.
3: And we're not sidelining the Clive Churchill medal winner.
4: No.
3: But and Tedesco had a long break leading
4: Reece
3: into
4: Robson
3: the finals.
4: Was very good in the finals. Are you saying he should be in the team for Harry Grant?
3: He wasn't.
4: No, he shouldn't be.
3: He wasn't in the best three players on the field.
4: Mate, he had a great
3: final series. Nwanga Nataweze and White and Tedesco were the best three players on the field. And Ponga, four of them.
4: But you know my argument's right.
3: You're cherry picking. This is a flashback to Monday night when you're talking crap.
4: You're cherry picking. Which finals footy matters? So Reece Robson was great in the finals. You're saying he shouldn't be in the team ahead of Harry Grant. I don't think he should be. James Tedesco was good in the finals, great in the finals. Yes, he got man of the match of the grand final, but it could have gone to anyone, right? They were so dominant.
3: 380
4: a lot
3: meters.
4: Of people voted for Mark. World Mark. A lot of people voted for Nafau White. But so you're saying that should count?
3: How do you know who
4: Sam
3: they voted
4: Walker,
3: for?
4: No, I'm saying who I vote. We had to vote at work. We had to vote. Sam Walker, outstanding in the games he played in the finals, right? Wasn't brilliant in the grand final, did what he had to do, played a really controlled hand. You're saying that doesn't matter. You're cherry picking which finals performances matter and which don't.
3: No.
4: I'm saying Reece Walsh.
3: I'm not cherry picking anything. I'm saying Reece Walsh hasn't played for 60 days and Reece Walsh, by his great standards, has had a pretty average season.
4: He was also...
3: He had injuries.
4: He's also the incumbent, did a great job for Kevy on last year's tour.
3: Did he make the State of Origin side?
4: Kalen was the fullback. He's not available.
3: He was available.
4: No, he's not available for Australia. If they were picking the test team...
3: No, but I'm saying to you, Walsh wasn't good enough to make the starting side of the Queensland team. Now you're bringing him in over the Clive Churchill medalist.
4: Because he's the incumbent.
3: Brady,
4: the
3: I can't believe we're even arguing about this. Okay. And you know what? One of us will be right and we will, you know.
4: Well, how? How are you going to decide? How are we going to work out who's right?
3: Well, if Walsh has a blind and wins man of the match, I'll have to admit I was wrong.
4: Will you admit you're wrong?
3: I would.
4: Could I be on the show next week?
2: Yes, we'll do the same show next week.
4: If Bruce comes out as a blind, I'm going to be on next week.
3: But this podcast is before the game.
4: Yeah.
3: And I think it's a really, really bad slap in the face to Tedesco. He's not playing.
2: We got to go though, boys. Joel's given us the wind-up buzz. Great to see you as always, Rudy. Great to see you. We'll be
3: great
2: back.
3: Thank you, Chuck.
2: We'll be back tomorrow with Danny Widler and Shane Flanagan.
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7: 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Check in your M's, the M4, busy but moving westbound through Prospect, past the Prospect Highway, the M7 all clear southbound with around 15 minutes from Richmond Road through to Preston's, and the M2 moving well westbound from the Lane Cove Tunnel to Pennon Hills Road. 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
14: 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It feels like only yesterday we had the grand final, and footy is back, baby. How good?
15: Well, it's only been a week, hasn't it, Wade? And hello to all our listeners out there. What a way to kick off the World Cup. New Zealand taking on Australia tonight. But it does. It feels like the grand final was so long ago now, because all the emphasis has been on the World Cup, the Thursday night that we're here. We've got a tremendous Kiwis forward pack that has been just pumped up deluxe for the last 10 days. Since we've had the NRL Grand Final. But you know what? I'm curious, Wade, to see how the Australian forward pack handles that.
16: Yeah, I agree. On paper, this Kiwi team is so strong, particularly that forward pack that you mentioned. But how great is it to be out here at Allianz?
15: Oof.
16: You could be forgiven, most footy fans, after a long NRL season, a great final season, to maybe be a little bit over the rugby league, but not so.
15: Oh.
16: Only a week's break, and we're walking in here to a sold-out Allianz Stadium for this opening match. You couldn't help but get excited with the energy outside and the fans starting to roll in.
15: What about the amount of Aussie jerseys and Kiwi jerseys floating around the entertainment quarter, walking up the long stretch past the SCG, then we come in Allianz. I've never seen so many jerseys in my life, especially over here. The Roosters, they never get no one out of here. It's great to see.
16: Oh, come on, Woodsy. I saw you walking past Horton Pavilion and Zara Larson was playing there. I see you trying to sneak into the line quickly.
15: I tried to get the pink tank top on.
14: And those fans, mind you, made it a little bit more chaotic coming in for us, lining up for that concert. But that's all right. I agree with you, Woodsy. I was actually surprised whether there would be the level of interest because it's such a long season.
15: Yep.
14: You know, you've got All-Stars at the start of the year. There's Vegas. There's Origin. There's a lot to get through. But the vibes are high. You're right, so many jerseys, so...
16: Well, I think a part of it, Emma, there's so much hope for a lot of nations.
15: Yep.
16: There's no real clear favourite. Of course, Australia, heavily, you know, there's high expectation on them every time. New Zealand, another heavyweight, and particularly with the team they've lined up. But the teams from England, Tonga, Samoa, they all look fantastic, and every nation coming into this year's World Cup will have some hope. And this opening round, it's going to answer a lot of questions for a lot of people early on.
15: Can I wait for it? You mentioned, obviously, Tonga and Samoa. Like, you look at the size and the players, you know, the Brian Toto, Stephen Crichton, who probably could have played for Australia, but they pledged allegiance to Samoa. They've gone out and done that. It's exceptional to see. And then you look at the Tongan. Izzy Katoa at halfback. That's something we're looking forward to seeing. Hemiso Tabuafoto, he will be the fullback of Samoa. This is great to see. And you know the Poms, mate, they're just making up the numbers.
14: I heard you say on your gender setter show that you gave them absolutely no chance.
15: No chance.
14: Luke Keary was saying, you know, if they get there,
15: I'll tell you one thing about Luke Keary. He just wants to be the guy that everyone likes and they want to put a hand on his back and say, you're a good man, Luke. Luke does his best work off camera, brother. That's the thing. But I'll tell you what, mate, honestly, the Poms are making up the numbers, Em.
14: Well, I tell you what, as Wado said, there are plenty of nations that can win it, and we've got someone like Jason Taumalolo to thank for that, who way back in, you know, 2015,
15: well,
14: you know,
15: we were involved in that, Wado, remember? It was the 2017 World Cup.
16: Yeah.
15: We were sitting there. I think Wado's got actually great young. We were waiting for Wade to show up to our induction day for the World Cup.
16: Yeah, well, so I was meant to be picked up by a teammate of mine, Andrew Fifita, who we'd both played at Cronulla. We both finished the season, got selected for Australia. He was meant to drop me in at the hotel. And then the ripple effect, obviously, JT declaring he was going to play for Tonga. And then all of a sudden, I get this text. I didn't get a text message at all. Andrew just didn't show up. So I had to quickly.
14: He didn't come and get you.
16: He didn't even tell me.
14: Because he'd gone to pledge his allegiance to Tonga.
16: He didn't even tell me, so I couldn't get a hold of him. I had to order an Uber. I don't even think there was Ubers back then. They were just coming through. I jumped in a taxi. I got there right on time with apologies. And lo and behold, I walk into camp. No Andrew Fifita. Yeah. He's gone to Tonga. But what a groundswell of support, you know, guys like that created around this competition, the World Cup. And
15: I think off the back of it, Wade, I think Siwa Takiyaho, he went from New
16: Tonga,
15: Zealand,
16: yeah.
15: I think Adam Fanua-Blake, because he represented Tonga, New Zealand, one of the World Cups. But it's just great to see. It's great to see that these little nations like Tonga, Samoa, even Fiji, it's disappointing that Viliami Kikau is injured, that we're going to miss him in this World Cup. But it's great to see those superstars of the game that want to represent those little nations.
14: So let's talk about the Aussies. Few question marks. I mean, genuine superstars, yes, and they are favourites for the tournament. But when you look at their spine, haven't played footy in over a month, and they're from teams that generally we expect to play finals footy. So Reece Walsh had an injury as well at the back end of the year. Mitch Moses, so the Eels didn't play finals. And for the first time in a long time, the Storm didn't. So Munster and Harry Grant haven't played either. Are there any concerns around that, or do you think it could be a good thing that they're feeling fresh? They've probably had a little bit of a getaway.
15: And with the likes of Munster and Grant, like, they probably haven't seen themselves in the media as much either with their contractual, you know, situation. They're going to market on November 1. Look, Melbourne have offered Munster $750. He wasn't happy with what they've been offered. So he's coming into this camp. They're going to show us what they can do, but I'm a little bit worried. Like, the reps, you look at the forward, look at a lot of the Kiwi side, they're in form. And they've played a lot of football. But then we look at the Australian side. Like you said, Harry Grant hasn't played much. Cameron Munster, Mitch Moses. And then Reece Walsh hasn't played since August, I think, when he did his syndesmosis injury. So, look, it's interesting. But it's going to be a very, very tough test for him tonight.
16: And there's pressure for probably a long time in those key positions for Australia. Ever that we can remember, those key positions, other positions have probably always been up for grabs.
15: Yeah.
16: But in those key positions, we've known the fullback was always going to be Billy Slater, halfback Jonathan Thurston, Darren Lockyer. The list goes on. But when they're in the squad, they're playing in those positions.
15: Correct.
16: If they're fit. You look at this team here, and if they don't perform to the level that is expected, Reece Walsh has a guys like James Tedesco waiting in the wings.
15: Oh, yeah.
16: Does he fight in and get that position? Mitchell Moses in the halfback spot. Sammy Walker, we saw what he did at the back end of this year and through State of Origin. It's probably the only time, certainly in a tournament setting, when I've looked at an Australian team and go, well, we don't know what the best lineup looks like yet. And I don't even know if Kevin Walters knows right now what his best 17 looks like, which has never been an issue for Australia in the past.
15: And with all due respect, like, when you play Australia, like, oh, Australia going to win by how many? You know, one of our mottos when we were in there with Mount Meninga was like, we're winners, but it's how we're going to win.
14: Mm.
15: At the moment, I'm still like, are Australia going to win tonight? That hasn't been like that for a long time, Emma.
14: So one of the positions you just mentioned that I guess has been the biggest talking point was Reece Walsh up against James Tedesco. Teddy was the Clive Churchill medalist, had an outstanding season for the Roosters, back in the New South Wales side as well. Given Reece hasn't played, do you think that came into the reason why Kevin Walters thought, you know what, Teddy maybe could have an extra week to rest. Reece needs to get the reps out there now. And Teddy towards the back end, like, did Teddy really have his nose in front? And maybe it's just based on who needs the reps out there?
16: It's a hard one because, again, Kevy, he probably has an idea what he would want his team to look like at the end of the tournament, but he needs to play these guys who haven't played football. And Reece, not only did he miss the back end of the finish when the competition finished, he had an injury too, so he hasn't played for quite some time. So I think it's a good opportunity for him to get out there. And you never take a test match for granted, but he needs a run.
14: Yeah.
16: And if you're going to give him a run and see what he's got in the tank, it's at the start of the tournament when there's time to understand and map out the rest of your tournament. And the other thing with Reece, let's not forget, he's still the incumbent.
15: He's a freak.
16: He was the best player last year. He was the best player on the Ashes tour. So I think he deserves his shot. He needs to run, and he deserves his shot. And if he puts his hand up, well, there's no reason why he doesn't stay in that number one position. And it's a hard call for someone like James Tedesco if Reece goes through the whole tournament. But you're representing a nation here. The best man for the job, who can win for your country, he's in that number one jersey.
15: I would have been, probably tempted to play him in the Prime Minister's game grand final weekend just to give him get his reps back, get his timing back. Because we know that game's a little bit, it's nowhere near compared to the physicality and what tonight's going to be, the intensity of the pace. I don't mind Reece Walsh being there. Look, I know James Tedesco, like Clive Churchill Miller's phenomenal, 38 runs in a grand final, but I think you've got to go, and Kevy said it from the start of the point, he's going with incumbency. And he was there, as Wade said, he got player of the series in the Ashes last year. He's earned that right. Yeah, he probably didn't have the season that, he wanted to, but that jersey, he's earned that right to still be a fullback.
16: But this is where the pressure comes in, Woodsy, because if he doesn't aim up and deliver on that expectation and that opportunity that Kevy's given him, well, you have someone like James Tedesco in the wings. If you bring him in the next game and he delivers, well, he stays in that one jersey. So it's a big night for the Australians.
15: There's a couple of them as well. You look at Latrell, you've got Bradman Best, who's in the 19-man squad, but he probably won't get a run. But, the two centres, they're not set for me either. So there's some opportunity, not just in the fullback position, in the forward pack. Obviously, you mentioned it before with Mitchell Moses. You've got Tom Dearden there as well in the 14 jersey. We know what he's like at halfback. He's won a Wally Lewis medal in State of Origin series. So there's a lot on the line. And people think that, Australia will win. But we need to play well. Well, Australia needs to play well.
14: What about for the Kiwis?
15: Oh, I love
14: them. Have you seen a forward pack quite like this ever on a rugby league field? So James Fisher-Harris, Moses Leota, Joseph Tarpany, and Nafahu White, who was Dalian Prop of the Year alongside Fish, and Aaron Clark.
15: Dalian Lock of the Year, back to back. They've got forwards coming out of their Chaminda. They're flying at the moment. They're in great form, what we said before. But with this forward pack, what I'm excited to see is the man at fullback, to see what he does behind a pack. With all due respect to the Knights, Wado, they were just holding their gloves up. These guys are going to be throwing bombs, and they're going to have a red hot crack. I feel that New Zealand will get out of yardage and do it well, but it's how they're going to end their sets, and it's when they get in good ball position, and Kalen Ponga's got quick play of the balls on his setups, the game's going to really open up for him.
16: It's an impressive team. Arguably, Nafahu White, Aaron Clark, two of the most informed forwards in our competition, and they were rewarded with that Dally M Team of the Year position.
15: Yep.
16: They're coming off the bench tonight, so they've got some firepower, and in these early games where you're still trying to work out your combinations, your cohesion as a team, you sort of go back to the basics. It's about possession and field position. You don't want to give too many errors away or opportunity in hard field positions where you have to defend all the time. And the way you get that field position is through your forward pack and dominating that middle. And you'd have to say, without a shadow of a doubt, New Zealand has that advantage.
14: Well, about 50 minutes now until kickoff, or 45 or so, here at Allianz Stadium. It is the opening match of the 2026 Rugby League World Cup, Australia and New Zealand. Triple M rocking your Thursday night footy, all thanks to BYD Automotive. 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
0: This Rugby League World Cup, Triple M are in partnership with Neds, and Ryan Cook joins us. Mate, how's it going?
3: G'day, mate. I'm doing fantastic. Looking forward to this World Cup. Let's rip into it.
0: The Kangaroos have won 12 of the 16 World Cups played to date. Kevin Walters has made some tough selection calls, but where are the Aussies sitting in the Neds futures market to win the Paul Barrier Trophy?
3: Yeah, look, the Aussies have been minor drifters over the last couple of days. They were as short as $1.70 at one point, but back out to around the $1.80 mark now with Neds. The Kiwis have assembled perhaps their strongest team ever, so they are next best to win it all at $3. Samoa have been a pretty popular pick at $12 with the Hammer and Brian To'o leading the charge. But I also really like the look of this English side this year with Herbie Farnworth and Dom Young starring. You can take $17 for the English side to lift the trophy. And I think that price might shorten a little bit if they can upset Tonga on Saturday.
0: Yeah, we could be looking at the game of the tournament tonight at Allianz with the Kangaroos kicking things off against the Kiwis. What are the Aussies paying in the NEDs market for that game?
3: $1.68 at the moment, which has come in a little bit from the $1.75 on offer earlier in the week. The Kiwis are $2.20 outsiders, and the line is set at 3.5 points in favour of the Kangaroos. The Kiwis look pretty formidable, though, up front, so I'd be surprised if this one isn't close. Australia 1-12 in the margin market is where I'm looking, and that's a little bit more value at the $2.70 mark.
0: With names like Reece Walsh and Kalen Ponga set to run out, punters will be spoiled with choice in try-scorer markets. Who's the leading charge at NEDs to cross the line first tonight?
3: Yeah, look, you can make of Kevy's selections at winger what you will, but Jack Bostock and Turbo are leading the charge at around the $2 mark to score any time. Jermaine Asako is next best, and always a must for those playing multis. Reece Walsh, $2.45. Kalen Ponga, $3.15.
0: And Cooksy, mate, could you please build us a same game multi?
3: Yeah, sure. Look, as I said, I love the Kangaroos in the margin market. So Australia 1-12 is my first leg. I've thrown in Asako anytime, as well as Latrell Mitchell. I think he'll be playing with a bit of a chip on his shoulder in this World Cup. So all up for those three legs. We're getting a nice combined $14.21 at NEDs. We've also got a player pump on offer. You can get $4 for Tom Trbojevic to score a try in the first 75 minutes, and Australia to win in this game tonight. Max bet $20, single bets only.
0: Good bit of value there, mate. Thank you very much. Enjoy the game.
3: Awesome, guys. Thank you so much.
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14: 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How good is that? 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Triple M rocking your World Cup footy. 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
14: 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Aaron Woods and Wade Graham alongside me. Australia up against New Zealand tonight. Obviously a perfect way to kick off the tournament, but some epic matches this weekend. We've got Samoa, France on Friday, PNG, Lebanon Saturday, England, Tonga as well, Fiji, Cook Islands Sunday, and then the Aussie women in action as well.
15: They're the main game tomorrow night as well. Yeah, they'll be kicking off. I think Samoa play before them. They play the Frenchies. And we're just switching the Australian side coming out of the outside backs. Interesting to see him come warm up on the field, isn't it, Wade? Like, normally in these big games, I think we spoke about it in finals time, you want to warm up inside. You don't want to get in it. You don't want to get the atmosphere yet. You want to be able to run out and then you feel it.
16: Let the crowd build.
15: Yes. Just
16: not sure what's out there. And then all of a sudden you run out when it's the crowd's erupting. That's why you're playing the big games. But, you know, not today. The boys have decided they want to come out here and get an opportunity to see the field, have a kick, have a catch under the lights and start their preparation.
14: Well, I'll tell you what, it's good to have rugby league back. It's good to have Woodsy. You're on the Channel 7 commentary team as well, so you're going to be busy all weekend, aren't
15: you? Yeah, I'm doing a little bit of work. I've got PNG and the Lebanese side tomorrow. That's one game I'm looking forward to, because if you've got two to match up, when you say styles don't match, the PNG, they're made of granite, and then the Lebanese, the Lebanon side, they like to look after their hair. They like to make sure their beards are waxed properly. So I just cannot wait for that game, because my man Alex Tawal, we've seen him slap Jameis Semen in the face. Good luck slapping one of the Papua New Guineans.
14: What about if he scores a try? Do you remember the first time he scored at Campbelltown? First ever try.
15: A loose ball against the Melbourne Storm.
14: So watch
16: out. How many games? Was he like 100 and...
15: I wish he didn't score, because it was so fun. Like every time he'd get close, you hear the crowd go, ooh, and then he wouldn't score. So no, but look, to be honest, I think he's captaining the Lebanese side. So it's great, a massive honour for himself. He's had a great year. I think he's one of the players that have really relished under the new rules, the six against. He's so fit, he's strong and he's powerful.
16: Who's your Smokey Woodsy? If it's not one of the top teams, who do you like outside?
15: As
16: outside
15: in,
16: that.
15: Not Australia, New Zealand. Who other than that? I like Tonga. I like their forward pack. We talk about the balance. Izzy Katoa is a big difference for me. The only position with the Tongan squad that I worry about is the nine, Sonny Luke, because there's been a couple of whispers that Selesi Fekete, he could start the game at nine. and then they bring Sonny Luke off. So I think that's probably the only position that they're not weak, but they just haven't got enough of. Look at them. Them Samoa always had great forward packs.
16: I think the biggest advantage for probably Tonga and Samoa is that emotional connection and that groundswell of support that they can generate. We saw that with the Newcastle Knights at the back end of the season in the NRL. They got on that roll. They started winning. And then the support and the energy around town, it really drove that team once they connected with it. We know the Tongan and Samoan communities, particularly in Western Sydney, they love this time of year. They love getting out in their colours, representing their nation.
15: Yep.
16: And you could just see if one of those teams gets on a roll, starts winning games and connects with their fans, we're in for a fun tournament.
15: I tell you what, the one game, you got to circle it. Tonga versus Samoa.
16: It's already sold out.
15: It's sold out.
16: Already.
15: At Combank Stadium. Yeah. They should have played that at Acor at Homebush, shouldn't they? Would have sold that out nearly. Yeah. Because that is one of the great rivalries other than State of Origin. And I reckon, look, they're passionate. The Polynesian community, like that, they'll either be wearing red or blue. But at the end of the game, they all get along. It's just for that 80 minutes, a bit of bragging rights. But, geez, I think we missed an opportunity by not playing that game at Homebush.
14: The best atmosphere of any game I have ever been to, and this is including grand finals and Origin, was Samoa Tonga. Was it last year or the year before up at Suncorp Stadium, Pac Champs, and there was a lightning delay as well. And it was 90 minutes of a lightning delay, and they're just so loud and so passionate, as you said, Woodsy. So it's great. But we know our man on the sideline, Charlie White, will be soaking up every single minute here between the Aussies and the Kiwis. How's it looking at ground level, Charlie?
0: Emma, it's fantastic. And it's great to hear your voice back on Triple M. We've missed you the last few seasons. You brushed us to have a baby, which is uncalled for. But the field looks
14: valid
0: great.
14: Valid reason.
0: I mean, it's been raining all day pretty much, but the field looks great. It's probably a little bit slippy under feet. It's a sellout here as well, which is great to see. You know, everyone said, the Aussies aren't getting behind it. But I'm looking around the stadium at the moment. It's a lot of Aussie jerseys. It's probably about 70-30 split at the moment. And it's the first test sold out by the Kangaroos in Sydney since 1974.
15: Wow.
0: So thank you to Buzz Rothfield for that stat as well. He gave me that. But the vibes are great. It feels like a bit of a party atmosphere down here on ground level. Everyone's excited. Everyone's buzzing. It's going to be a great night.
14: Got some beverages maybe in your side pocket ready for later in the game.
16: Yeah, we know Emma. She's just been waiting now after the pregnancy's finished.
14: Breastfeeding,
15: can't.
0: Yeah, okay. Well, Emma texted me to order 4 vodka sodas for 20 minutes ago in the game, so we'll see where we go.
15: What about yourself, Charlie? Have you ever seen the Haka live and close? Because you're on ground floor, or ground level. You're going to be out there. Are you going to get right on halfway and just see the boys go at it?
0: Oh, absolutely. I will, Woodsy. I was lucky enough to go over to the Warriors-Panthers game this year and saw the Haka by the Warriors team in that game up close and personal. It's one of the best things I've ever seen live. I can't wait. It's going to be amazing.
14: All right, Charlie, we'll check in again with you very shortly, and maybe you can arrange for some of those vodkas up here. We're counting down to kickoff. About 35 minutes to go here at Allianz Stadium. Triple M rocking the Rugby League World Cup, Australia and New Zealand. Bring it on, baby. We'll be back in just a moment.
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14: Triple M rocking the Rugby League World Cup, coming to you live from a sold-out Allianz Stadium. And as our amazing sideline eye, Charlie White, just told us, the first time since 1974, did he say, that we've had a test match sold out in Sydney.
16: Involving the Kangaroos. Yes. Involving the Kangaroos. And we're hearing there's some issues out there on the roads trying to get in here to the parking the EQ, get into the stadium, but there's still plenty of time. So if you're stuck outside in the car, just be patient.
15: Stay calm.
16: Stay off the horn.
15: And listen to us. We'll get you through it. We will drive you through this.
14: So do you not recommend, you know when you have, okay, you're at the lights and...
15: Nani, I'll tell you what, you know, so you know when, you just before you turn right on the Cleveland from Anzac Parade, there's those

0: Well, he's in.
1: Yeah.
0: Grubs. Stop it. Well,
2: don't do that. Don't be that person.
0: That is how we lose our you-know-what.
1: So I was coming.
0: Are you one of them?
2: Yeah.
1: So no, today, no, hold on. It was a similar situation, but I cut in to go left onto Cleveland.
0: Oh,
2: you're one of them, Em.
1: I made it on air with about 30 seconds to spare.
2: Yeah, but what about the poor person in the car that you cut off? Like, we could have held the ship.
0: Charlie White, mate, Channel 7, Charlie, he could have helped us.
1: I didn't even have to cut her off. She was looking at her phone or something.
0: Oh,
1: she left a huge gap.
0: Take 5 points off her.
1: Anyway, I tell you what I'm looking forward to tonight, I know you two want the Aussies to win, but there's some great storylines with the Kiwis as well. Kalyn Ponga and Dane Gagai pulling on that jersey for the first time with obviously the new rules, and they were able to pledge their allegiance to the Kiwis. And to see them do the haka for the first time, I think for all league fans will be incredible to see the emotion and the passion, because we've heard them for a number of weeks now talk about what this means, not just for them, but for their families as well.
2: Yeah, I think, well, there's two different cases here. Kalyn, obviously, for a long time, he wanted to be in that Origin arena, but he didn't get the opportunity to represent the Kangaroos ever. With the new flexibility around those rules, he gets his dream now to represent New Zealand and be able to still play Origin.
0: Yep.
2: But for Dane Gagai, it's special for him because he has worn the green and gold before.
0: He won a World Cup with us, Waiter.
2: He did, and he was tremendous with us. We've seen him represent the Indigenous team and the Māori team. And for him to be able to switch over and now represent the Kiwis, the other half of his family, it must be a special occasion, because there's no doubt his family, particularly his Kiwi family, they would have been proud to watch him represent his country, Australia, the team when he was representing in that jersey. But there's a special place for that side of his family to run in that Kiwi jersey and do the haka. And what a night for those two players in particular. And what a night of setting up for this World Cup.
0: I was lucky enough to speak to Kalyn Ponga throughout the week, and he sort of said it's always been on the back of his mind. Like, he loves representing Queensland, but he wasn't fully into playing for Australia. He was more into playing for the Kiwis. And it's great to see him be able to do that with the new rules. But a man in Dane Gagai, right, guys, I've toured a couple of times. He is the best person to tour. The guys in his Kiwi squad will get so much from him. He's a great leader. He trains so hard. He's great away from the group. He does great team bonding sessions. He gets the boys on the golf course. He's just always up for something. He's a guy that you just love being around.
2: Well, we talk about the individual matchups, and they're all across the park.
0: Oh.
2: But do you think Latrell's had it in the back of his mind for the last 5 or 6 weeks since that
1: from
2: game
1: that
2: here at this stadium, South Sydney versus Newcastle, where him and Dane got into it? And you have to say, Dane got one up on him
0: there. He got the chocolates that night.
2: And now he gets another opportunity. And we know Latrell, he'll be looking to get some back on the veteran centre.
1: Absolutely. But Dane Gagai, every time he pulled on that Queensland jersey, he just was like another player. He was on another planet. So
0: they call him Origin Gagai. It used to just frustrate me. But, mate, the bigger the game, the better he plays, because he's one of those guys. He's just an ultimate competitor. Doesn't matter if he's playing a trial match, if he's playing a grand final, if he's playing, you know, whatever it is. He wants to win everything he does, and that's going to be great for this New Zealand side, because, as you said, Waiter, in the semi-final, it was all the talk that Souths were going to dish him up, Latrell Mitchell, we can't wait to see him dominate this final series. But they said, hold on. Dane Gagai said, mate, hold my beer, brother. I'm still in this race, and he did a great job.
1: Storylines galore, and we'll talk through a few of them again, but we're going to take a quick break here at Allianz Stadium, about 25 minutes now till kickoff in the opening match of the 2026 Rugby League World Cup. It is Australia and New Zealand. 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
21: Welcome back to our coverage of the 2026 Rugby League World Cup. Counting down to kick off about 20 minutes now until we get underway here at Allianz Stadium between Australia and New Zealand. Before it gets underway, perhaps, well, one of the best parts of the evening, the haka and the anthems. You'll have goosebumps and we will set the scene for you perfectly after this very short break.
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21: Well, bring it on. It's only been a week or so, but footy is back. There is nothing quite like international footy. We are here at Allianz Stadium, a sold-out Allianz Stadium. A beautiful evening. The rain has cleared. The match of the tournament to kick it off, Australia and New Zealand. Aaron Woods, Wade Graham and Emma Lawrence in the commentary box tonight. Woodsy, tell me, on a scale of 1 to 10, how fired up are you for this one?
9: 100, Em. How good is this, honestly? We just had like a laser fireworks show. We had the windows shut. The boss, you were joining, goes, mate, open it up. How good is it? We feel like we're out there. The atmosphere, I've been waiting for this for so long. Let the forward packs speak for himself. Kalyn Ponga defected back to New Zealand. We know he's going to play for his pride, his glory, from where he's from. And they're coming up against a red-hot Australian side, Wade.
23: Oh, just to go back, Woodsy, imagine those players in the sheds right now. There's a couple of minutes until the two-minute bell. It's a bit of an extended pre-game here. The players come out. They sing the anthem. You arm-in-arm with your teammates and the people who you're representing your nation, with your families in the crowd. And then as an Australian, you know, once the anthem's finished, you go to halfway and you get ready for the haka.
9: Did you always sing the anthem?
23: I did sing the
9: anthem. I always did, mate. I always tried to sing it as loud as I possibly could.
23: Well, and one of the special things too, Woody, is you know where your family are in the crowd. We know as a team, you know, where our tickets are allocated and you know where they are, and you always face your family when the anthems are on.
21: So you do genuinely.
23: You know where they are. Yep. You don't always see the faces, but you know
9: the vicinity of where they're going to be sitting.
23: When you're singing, again, with your teammates and you're looking up to your friends and your family, it's a feeling that it's hard to describe. And I'm getting goosebumps now thinking about it. I don't miss the game, but thinking about moments like that, boy, to go back in time and have one more crack.
9: And as you were saying before, once that anthem's done, you get out and you sort of probably get, what do you get in a U-shape? And then you're standing straight directly, Emma. You're standing straight across the haka. And in the haka, all I'll do is I'm trying to just catch eyes with somebody.
23: A teammate. Yes.
9: For me, it was sort of Adam Blair when I had him at the West Tigers. I was lucky enough. And he would lead the haka. And it was like I couldn't take my eyes off. It was like a stare-off competition, Emma, because the one moment you looked away, he's won the battle already, Em.
21: I've got goosebumps already. Oh. I feel like I want to take you on now.
9: I wish I was Charlie White down the sideline. I'd be trying to get on the field and trying to stick it to the Kiwis. But it's a great thing to watch because it is what they love so much. You see, I've never seen tongues move as far as they have. They can touch their forehead nearly, Emma.
21: We'll get Charlie to set the scene very, very shortly in my mind before it goes elsewhere with the
9: what a Pukana.
21: Let's hear from Kalyn Ponga, thanks to Channel 7 in his debut for New Zealand.
24: All right, so KP, you've just come in on the bus. In your thoughts, how are you feeling, bro? How's the week been heading into your first test for the Kiwis?
25: Just got nervous, I reckon, just now. It's been unreal, to be honest. The week's been fun, exciting. I think we've connected well. I think we've prepared well. So we're now on the field now.
24: Now, while this music blasts in the background, the boys are up and about. But for you personally, if you were to walk off the field tonight after 80 minutes, what's a box you want to tick that you want to see in your game?
25: Effort. I think I've built my game on that for the last, 2 months. I've really tried to focus on that part of the game, and obviously a win would be nice, but yeah, just to see, let everyone see that I'm proud and excited to represent this country.
24: Well, we appreciate your time, brother. Go well tonight. Go well.
21: Alrighty, let's hear now from Mitchell Moses, who is filling in for Nathan Cleary and won the race over Sam Walker and Tom Dearden. Here is Mitchell Moses, thanks to Channel 7.
26: Mitchie, huge occasion tonight. First game, Rugby League World Cup, back in the Kangaroos jersey. How are you feeling?
27: Yeah, excited. Pumped to be back in the jersey. It's been a good week. We've trained pretty well and prepped well, so I'm ready to go.
26: And this Kiwi side, everyone's been talking about this week. I just want to go into the mind of you as a halfback of this Kangaroos side. How do you attack this Kiwi side tonight?
27: You speak about their big pack. I think if we can turn them around, hold on to the footy and look after the footy, it's a bit wet out there, so kicking game's going to be really important tonight. And I think taking the line off, we can, test their middles there. They've got a big pack, so if we can test them out through the middle, we'll see how we go.
26: Righto. Good luck tonight, mate.
27: Thanks, guys.
21: Mitchell Moses there, all thanks to Channel 7 with Luke Keary, your good mate out there. But Woodsy, talk to us about Mitchell Moses. He's got probably the best long kicking game in the competition, and the fact that it was raining earlier, how important is that going to be tonight, especially with that New Zealand forward pack? Because the Aussies at times may find themselves having to get Mitch to kick them out of trouble.
9: Well, I think the biggest thing for Mitchell Moses tonight is he's got to play the long game. We've got a lot of weapons. We've got Latrell Mitchell, you know, the Jack Bostocks, the Tommy Turbos, Reece Walsh at the back. And there's going to be opportunities tonight, but he needs to rein it in. I reckon the first 40, Wato, play the long game, play possession, field position, kick the ball long, let your forwards work hard, because you're going to come up against a red hot Kiwi strike. They're going to be shot out of a cannon. They're going to want to try force errors when they come out of yardage, because our yardage men aren't used to this, what they're going to be hit with tonight. So they're going to play the grind game. But when the game does open up, then he can bring his little trick plays and all that sort of thing. But early on in this game, he has to play the percentages.
23: And he needs some of his own forwards to stand up and fight fire with fire. I'm looking at Tino, the Liam Martins, Cam Murray, Kalua Matangi when he comes off the bench. Yes, we know the Kiwis have a great forward pack, but the Australian forward pack needs to take that personal. They need to rise to the challenge. And it's all well and good for your halfback to play the long game and to kick into position, but he needs his middles to stand up and give him some time in the middle of that field.
9: And someone, like you mentioned, Tino, I think Patrick Carrigan needs to stand up. For his standard, he won a competition last year. He was probably a little bit below that standard this year. You know, he had a couple of injuries. He missed the game two Origin. He was back for the third one. I don't think he got on the field, but he needs to have a big end of this year, and he needs to set the tone. We know he's got great leg speed. His contact needs to be first class tonight, because this Kiwi side, if you're catching going to them, they get a sniff early, the ruck will be that quick, and the likes of Kalen Ponga is going to open up for him.
21: Well, 2 minutes after I just said how good the rain has cleared, it was wet earlier, it has now just started raining.
9: The heavens have opened up, Em.
21: At Allianz Stadium.
9: You've mocked it.
21: We'll have to get a...
9: You've put the moz on the weather.
21: A conditions update shortly from Charlie White on the sideline, it's going to be incredible up there soaking up that atmosphere. Don't forget, too, for everyone listening, if you're on the way home in the car and you just think, you know what, these gents are doing an incredible job, I want to listen to them all evening. Well, you can watch us on 7+ all throughout the Rugby League World Cup with the Triple M commentary team. So 7+ if you want the great Wade Graham and Aaron Woods all night long.
23: Oh, I just messaged my wife to let her know to my two sons that she could do that. She goes, please, I only just got you out of the house. I think I want to listen to you for another 2 hours.
9: Yes.
21: Sarah and Buster would stay up to listen to
9: you. Well, Buster's my number one supporter. Sarah's probably the opposite. You know, the good thing about it is you're not going to see our face. So we've got a head for radio, which is sensational. So they'll just hear our voices. If we hadn't known we were going to be on TV, we probably would have had a shave before we come in, Wato.
23: A bit of heads up would have been nice.
9: Where's the heads up?
23: Joel, the producer, he let us down there.
9: Yeah.
21: Oh, he was just focused on his beloved Kiwis.
23: He has got his Kiwi jersey on. Thought you weren't allowed to wear your colours in the commentary box.
21: All right, so we're seeing pictures now. The players still in the sheds, just going through the final preparations. The coaches have delivered their final message. Isaiah Yeo, the captain for Australia, is addressing his troops. What's he saying out there?
23: Oh, this is a cool moment, Em. Like, last address, just a little bit of information, most likely about the start and talking about their discipline, getting the little things right. But the time's now. You've been waiting for this all week throughout your preparation. You see the Kiwi boys, a couple of high fives and some hugs. They're ready to go. It's time to play.
9: How good is it? These are the moments you missed, isn't it, Wato? These are the ones you want to be there. They're hugging each other. They're giving the high five. Let's start early. They're getting each other's faces, and then they're just about to come out. This is where the crowd is going to go absolutely bunta.
21: Oh, that's one of the best words in the dictionary. So the Kiwis about to come out onto Allianz Stadium tonight. Kalen Ponga at fullback on debut for the Kiwis. The wingers, Jermaine Asako, Ronaldo Mulitalo. In the centres, Dane Gagai, Casey McLean, Cody Nikorima and Jerome Hughes in the halves. Up front, and surely the best forward pack you have ever seen on a rugby league field. I'm going to call it now. You've got James Fisher-Harris, Jeremy Marshall-King, Moses Leota, Isaiah Papali'i, Britton Nikora, Joseph Tarpany. On the bench, Tamare Martin, Nafahu White, Aaron Clark, Xavier Willison, Chance Nicol-Cookstar, and Keanu Kinney. How about that, Woodsy?
9: That is a very, very ruthless side. That's going to be very hard to compete with. But we've got the Australian side, Reece Walsh at fullback, Jack Bostock, Tommy Turbo on the wings, the centres are Latrell Mitchell, Katoni Staggs, the halves, Cameron Munster, and my man Mitchell Moses. The front row, Paddy Carrigan, Harry Grant and Tino Fasua Mawali. The back row, Jacob Preston on debut, Liam Martin and lock forward and captain Isaiah Yeo there, Tom Dearden, Cameron Murray, Ruben Cotter, Keon Kolomatangi, Dave Fifita and Bradman Best round out the bench.
21: All right, so I know your heart says Kangaroos for both of you, former Kangaroos yourselves, but is that your final tip here tonight?
23: I can't tip against the Australians, Em. What are you asking here?
21: You're allowed to.
23: Nah, Australia to win by two.
9: Yeah, I think this is going to be a great contest. It's going to lead this World Cup with one of the great performances, but I think Australia just have a little bit too much class for this Kiwi outfit.
21: Well, I tell you what, a sold-out Allianz Stadium, and here they are. To set the scene, you've got Isaiah Yeo and James Fisher-Harris, the two captains for these two nations. They are standing side by side as they head out for the pre-match ceremony. The two teams are walking out together, holding the hands of some junior fans. Do you like this, how they come out together?
9: Well, that's what it's all about. The kids that go to the grassroots footy, they get the opportunity to walk out with two great players of the game in James Fisher-Harris and Isaiah Yeo. Won four competitions with each other, great mates, but they're about to go head-to-head, toe-to-toe.
23: And the kids will never forget this.
9: No way.
23: They'll have photos for it for the rest of their lives, and who knows, we could be looking at the next wave of youngsters who will one day run out and be in the position of the footy players are in right now.
21: And two incredible captains as well, right? So Isaiah Yeo, captain of the Panthers, New South Wales, now Australia, but James Fisher-Harris, he got Dally M captain of the year. This is his 22nd test for New Zealand, and said that he'd learned so much from the likes of Isaiah Yeo and captains before him at Penrith. So he's incredible the way that he's grown into that role.
23: 100%. It'd be a huge amount of respect between those two players. The long-time teammates had so much success together. But all that respect goes out the window in about 2 minutes, and when that national anthem starts and the whistle's about to blow, because expect those two to be leading from the front and getting stuck into each other.
21: So they're lining up. Anthems and haka not too far away. Australia and New Zealand here at Allianz Stadium, the opening match of the Rugby League World Cup. We're going to head down now onto the field for the pre-match ceremony.
2: Sims followed by the New Zealand National Anthem to be performed by Daniel John, and the Australian National Anthem to be performed by Matilda Williams, both from the Australian Army Band.
3: Ladies and gentlemen, welcome. Welcome to Allianz Stadium. You're on the land of the Bidjigal people and the Gadigal people of Sydney. Welcome to our elders, past, present and emerging, and remembering our loved ones who have gone before us. To the people here tonight, welcome. To our brothers from across the bays and across the waters, our New Zealand counterparts, kia ora to you, kia ora. From our Australian people here, we welcome you as well. To each and every one of you here tonight, we stand with you in solidarity and in unity. And we can do this as a people, each and every one of us. So remember where we are in this great country of ours. There's no other country in the world quite like Australia. We have it all. From myself to you, we stand here tonight. I am, you are, we are all Australians here tonight that welcome our brothers and sisters from New Zealand, and to be a part of a great sport, a fierce sport of rivalry, as they clash with each other, but remember where we are, on the land of the Bidjigal and Gadigal people. Wallawani, Nugabee, and welcome to you. Thank you.

0: big thank you to Daniel.
1: Outstanding stuff. The two national anthems here at a sold-out Allianz Stadium. Woodsy, I don't know if we have words to describe what that was like, but it's going to go up another level because we are getting ready for the half back here at Allianz Stadium.
2: This is what we're looking forward to. Our man Charlie White will be right in the thick of it because the boys are setting up. I always love to see who's going to lead the hucker. Do you think it's going to be James Fisher-Harris?
3: Fisher-Harris for sure.
2: Has to be.
3: Well, Tarpany, he's out the front.
2: Ooh.
1: Joseph Tarpany, this is his 26th test
2: for
1: New Zealand.
2: Fisher-Harris is right in the middle.
3: I'm getting goosebumps just watching it, getting ready.
1: Outstanding stuff. One of the best parts of these international matches. The traditional dances, the traditional war cries. Here is the haka.
4: Oh, my God.

0: Welcome to our coverage of the 2026 Rugby League World Cup here at Allianz Stadium, and a special welcome in to all of our viewers on 7plus, not just for this evening but throughout the entire World Cup. Triple M rocking your footy here on a Thursday night. Australia and New Zealand, Emma Lawrence alongside Aaron Woods and Wade Graham. Oh my goodness, I'm ready to run out there after that haka. This is what it is all about. How do you describe what we just saw?
1: Oh, what a way to kick off this World Cup. Australia still the favourites heading into this tournament, but New Zealand with the team they've named, the forward pack at their disposal, they've just laid down the challenge. There's 80 minutes of football left in front of us to decide who takes the early honours, Woodsy.
2: I'll tell you what I loved about that. Joey Tarpany, James Fisher-Harris, Moseley, they did not move. They waited for Australia to move away from their little huddle. They won the first little battle. Now they're going to kick off. They've got to make a statement with this first kickoff. They've been talk all week. How good is this New Zealand forward pack? Well, you know what, Wade? This is time to show everybody how good they really are in Australia. You've got a point to prove. Take it to the forward pack of the Kiwis. Go straight through the middle. How good is this next 80 minutes going to be?
0: Oh, my goodness. Aaron Woods, Wade Graham, get set. Charlie White is on the sideline for us as well. We'll cross to him very shortly. This is like nothing we have ever seen here at Allianz Stadium. It is New Zealand kicking off in the opening match of the 2026 Rugby League World Cup. Let's hear it from the crowd, they say. The countdown is on. 6, 5, 4, 3, 2, 1. Bring it on, baby. Jermaine Asako gets us underway. Kicking off here at Allianz Stadium. And the first man to run straight into the Kiwis is Tino Fa'asuamalaawi. He gets taken down 15 metres out from his own line. Next, Liam Martin, one of the maniacs, and we mean that respectfully, in the green and gold jersey. He's tackled on his own 20. This is the second. Pat Carrigan up through the middle now. He's taken down by 1, 2, 3, 4 New Zealand jerseys. This is the third. Centre field, Harry Grant goes to to Jacob Preston on debut, and he's monstered by a couple of Kiwis. Back centre field to the skipper, Isaiah Yeo. This is the fourth now, brought down 35 out from his own line. He gets up slowly. So fifth and last, they go to Mitchell Moses, who's won the race, and it's a long kick. It goes down to Kalen Ponga in that headgear. 15 out from his own line. Oh, and he almost breaks through the Kangaroos' defensive line, but eventually wrapped up by Pat Carrigan. Referee Adam G says, back to the spot, Kalen Ponga, so he'll play it on his own 30. A minute gone here at Allianz Stadium. No score between Australia and New Zealand. In the number 12 jersey, Britton Nicara, fresh off a debut for Queensland as well this year. He plays it on his own 40. This is the third, straight up the middle again. We spoke about this forward pack battle, and Moses Leota goes straight into Isaiah Yeo. They shift left, they shift early. Nikarima out to Papali'i. They're into Kangaroos territory. This is the last. What do they have here? They go back to Jerome Hughes, one of the veterans. It goes high, it goes long, it goes down to Reece Walsh. Not a whole heap of pressure on him. He takes a 10 out from his own line, almost into a bit of space, but then he's eventually wrapped up.
1: A couple of warning shots already from our star fullbacks out there. First opportunity for both teams. They run down with their kick chase, Kalen Ponga. He almost goes straight through after beating Tino on an inside shoulder in these wet conditions. But then Walsh had his turn there, used his pace to get outside the kick chase. As we see the referee just hold up play there. Oh, poor pass from Harry Grant.
0: It finds a ground, and Jack Bostock thankfully manages to wrap it up on debut, so he'll now play it. The fourth tackle, and they're still inside their own 30. Eventually, Pat Carrigan now gets it up to their 40-metre line. So fifth and last, it goes to Mitchell Moses, and he puts up another long and deep kick, this time down to the wing of Jermaine Asako. So 2.5 minutes gone here at Allianz Stadium. Still no score between Australia and New Zealand.
2: Yeah, it's twice Australia's kick chase sort of let him down. There's a really good kick from Mitchell Moses, but they're not one line. First one, Kalen Ponga almost sneaks through. Then the second, Mulatalo. A little bit of late free at the line. It's just starting. The Kiwi steps off perfectly, and it just doesn't have the big man. I don't have to go back too far.
0: Adam G saying, back on the spot now. So Casey McLean shuffled forward just a little bit. And oh, some of the hits Who is Liam Martin, who's tried to put a monster hit on his former Penrith teammate, James Fisher-Harris, but it's pretty hard to do just that. Fourth tackle, Jeremy Marshall-King has a quick scoop from dummy half, but not much of a gain there. Harry Grant, his opposite number, rats him up. So too, Katoni Stagg. So fifth and last, 40 out. Jerome Hughes goes down to that. Oh, Jermaine Asako's there. He's knocked it back to Papa Lee. Casey McLean, will he get there? Casey McLean has gone over for the first try of the Rugby League World Cup. They might go upstairs to check it, but Casey McLean could have been injured in scoring this try, Aaron Woods.
2: Yeah, he looks like he's hurt either his shoulder or pec, but it's the target in Renato Mulitano. It's a great kick from Jerome Hughes. He kicks back across the field. He finds his main target in Mulitano, who is great in the air. Katoni Stagg, or is it Mitchell Moses? He just lets him walk straight past. He gets over the top of Tommy Trbojevic. Papa Lee, great push support. Flicks a great one-handed offloader over the top and finds McLean in the corner, who has so much work to finish here, and he just gets... Oh, I don't know. That could be a knock-on there, guys. That's a great effort from Mitchell Moses.
1: Again, the effort there.
2: Oh, oh the I think he's
0: got it.
2: Wow!
0: Casey McLean. I mean, Mitchell Moses did his very, very best to knock the ball out of Casey McLean's hands, but an incredible finish from the youngster. On debut for the Kiwis, he scored four tries. He probably won't get four tonight, but what about that? Outstanding stuff from Casey McLean. He's kind of got his whole body in the air and into touch, and then he just, I think, gets the ball down.
2: Well, he's got his right hand on it. He's still got his right hand on it. Somehow, he was going, in the fielding department, he was going fully out. His whole body is across the white line, but he somehow manages to get the ball back on the inside and grounds it.
0: Has he lost control?
2: Give it a try. It deserves a try. The effort. Great defence from Mitchell Moses, but great finish from Casey McLean.
1: All down to the effort, as you said, from Ronaldo Mulitalo. We see it from him week in, week out at the NRL level with him on the wing for the Sharks. He takes that battle with his opposite winger personal. This time, Jerome Hughes puts the kick in the right spot. He just, all effort, gets down there, competes in the air. The loose ball back to Papali'i. Try confirmed.
2: Here we go.
1: The first try of the 2026 Rugby League World Cup. Casey McLean.
0: Take a bow. Casey McLean. His fifth test for New Zealand. Played for New South Wales this year as well. Outstanding stuff from the youngster. And we spoke about the fact that Australia are favourites, but my goodness, this New Zealand side are going to give them a real run for their money. Jermaine Asako, one of the most accurate kickers in the competition, right from the sideline. The top point scorer all year in the NRL. Is this one going over, Woodsy? From Jermaine Asako.
2: You've got to back him in.
0: He kicks it, he strikes it well. Yeah, baby!
2: Whoa.
0: Jermaine Asako makes it 6-0 on the Ream Hot Water scoreboard here at Allianz Stadium. Triple M rocking the World Cup.
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4: Oh, wow, what a start for the Kiwis. And Casey McLean, he loves scoring tries for the Kiwis. Emma said he scored four on his debut. Well, he's scored in every game he's ever played for the Kiwis. He's now levelled a record with RTS for five straight tries in his games for the Kiwis. It's unbelievable. And, guys, conditions before kickoff, about 20 minutes of rain before kickoff. So I think that's why we saw Harry Grant have a bit of a poor pass earlier in the game.
0: That is Triple M and Channel 7's Charlie White on the sideline for us tonight here at Allianz Stadium. So on the Ream Hot Water scoreboard, after 6 minutes, New Zealand leading Australia 6-0. Second tackle now, the Kiwis bringing it back. Jerome Hughes has it back on the inside to Britton Nicora. He runs straight into an Origin teammate in Cameron Munster. So he'll play it five short of halfway. Caelan Ponga on debut. Just into Kangaroos territory, almost sliced through that defensive line, but on the last now, they go back to Jerome Hughes once again. This time, they kick down to the wing of Jack Bostock, and he takes it easily on debut. Great year for the Dolphins, Jack Bostock.
2: Yeah, he's been outstanding, but there's a bit of a warning shot.
0: Moses Leota on Jacob Preston.
2: He's poor old Preston's first two touches. He's been absolutely level.
0: Check your ribs.
2: But the forwards are making too many inroads for the Kiwis. Tarpany carried four Aussie troops, and they couldn't even get him to the ground. The Aussies, they need to tackle in numbers, and they need to do the right basics. Get back to it, Aussies.
0: 7 minutes gone on the Ream Hot Water scoreboard here at Allianz Stadium. New Zealand leading Australia 6-0. Pat Carrigan just shy of halfway now. This is the last for the Aussies. What do they have? They need that big boot of Mitchell Moses. He puts it up. It goes straight down to Kalyn Ponga. No pressure on Ponga, and he brings it back. Almost looked to have passed it and almost sliced through the defensive line once again. Every time he gets the ball, you just get this sense that Kalyn Ponga is going to do something special.
1: He's the best player in the competition at the back end of the year. He dragged that Newcastle team to a grand final from sheer will, and he's picked up exactly where he's left off in that last game.
0: 8 minutes gone, New Zealand 6, the Aussies 0. Isaiah Papali'i now cuts it up the middle, so he's just a couple of metres short of halfway. This is the fourth. He gets up, he plays it. They shift it right, and Moses Leota almost went over Cameron Munster. They're in a mood tonight, these New Zealand forwards. It's the last 40 out. Jerome Hughes has it. He puts it up down to Rhys Walsh. Britton Nicora is chasing, but Rhys Walsh does a little bit of a shimmy and a shake, and he gets away. Almost gets through a third defender, but eventually wrapped up by the veteran, Dane Gagai, 35 years old, on debut for the Kiwis. Oh, Moses Leota just put another shot on Jack Bostock.
1: Some of this defence from the Kiwis is just brutal to start this match. And Leota is certainly leading from the front, but he's got a teammate supporting him with the next tackle. They're winning field position and they're winning their momentum just through their sheer physicality.
0: So on the fourth now, the Aussies go back to Isaiah Yeo, bit of hot potato. They go to Mitchell Moses, Cameron Munster. He's looking left. He gives it to Rhys Walsh. He dummies, eventually gives it to Latrell Mitchell. One of his first touches tonight. Little flick pass out to Jack Bostock. Bostock comes back in field and 5 metres short of halfway now. He plays it. Rhys Walsh, oh, little inside ball. Jacob Preston on the last puts in a kick. Slips. What is happening here at Allianz Stadium? Cameron Munster tries to take him down, but he's still going. Well, that was a wild 20 seconds, Woodsy.
2: Kalyn Ponga had no right in the world to get away from that tackle. He slipped over. They had all control of him, and he gets up, and he gets himself a repeat set. The Australians, they look flustered. They're not finding the right person on last play. Put a poor kick in, and the Kiwis, mate, they are in dead set cruise control at the moment.
0: 9 minutes gone on the Ream Hot Water scoreboard. New Zealand 6, Australia 0. First match of the Rugby League World Cup. And a whole new set for New Zealand. Isaiah Papali'i. Oh, a little offload there. Brilliant stuff. James Fisher-Harris now into Kangaroos territory. And he steamrolls Mitchell Moses. Liam Martin eventually brings him down. Oh, they're on a roll here, the Kiwis. Marshall King back to Tarpany. Quick hands right. Hughes to Ponga. Out to Jermaine Asako. He steps back on the inside, and is that a high drop there?
5: No.
0: Oh, it looks Adam G thinks there's going to be a little bit of a scuffle.
2: I think Dane Gagai's pulling the wrong man. Cameron Munster come across. He's just stuck the mid out, and he's clipped the chin of Jermaine Asako. It looked like he was trying to go for those one-on-one racks. There's nothing really bad in it. It looks worse when he flicks his head backwards, but it's the test match. You've got to get away with that, Wayne.
1: It's their first opportunity to shift there, New Zealand. They've had that shape set up basically since the start of the game, but they've been having so much joy with their power forwards. They haven't had to pull that rein off the back of the James Fisher-Harris. Quick play the ball, they go there. And once again, Kalyn Ponga creating space for his outside men.
0: And once again, straight through the middle, Moses Leota. He carries a few defenders, 5-6 metres. Joseph Tarpany again. It takes three Kangaroos to attempt to bring him down. He plays the ball. This is the second, 5 metres short. Hughes goes left to Papali'i. A short ball. It was flat, but it was wrapped up by Grant and Martin there. Marshall King at dummy half. Back to Tarpany. A short ball. He's a metre short. Joseph Tarpany for the second try for the Kiwis. Is it going to come here? Fourth tackle. What do they have? They go right. Jerome Hughes to Ponga. Short ball to Dane Gagai, but well read by Latrell Mitchell and Jack Bostock there. 8 metres short. This is the last. The Kiwis go back to Jerome Hughes. 12 out. He puts up a kick to that wing of Tom Trbojevic. Ronaldo Mulitalo is there, but I'd say that's knocked on by Ronaldo Mulitalo. He does ground it, Wado, but he's trying to claim a try.
1: Oh, I don't think so.
0: Surely that's not a try.
1: He normally has a little bit more emotion than that, Ronnie Mulitalo, his confidence. So I think he might have got a touch in there again. It was a nice little kick from Jerome Hughes, targeting the halfback centre position. Mulitalo comes off his wing, gets up and competes.
6: Kick chase is onside.
0: Oh,
2: come off of Ronaldo's.
6: So, it's the left arm of Tony Stokes goes back to center. It's a knock on from Ronaldo after that in the field of play. Yeah. We have a decision.
1: He knew.
2: You knew when Ronnie didn't get up and carry on like a pork chop, you knew he didn't score a try.
5: So Katoni Staggs and and Ronaldo Mulitalo both went up for the ball, a knock-on from Ronnie. But as Woodsy said, you kind of knew straight away from the reaction.
1: He would have been in the crowd if he scored the try. But again, the Kiwis applying all sorts of pressure to this Australian defensive line. There was some good left-hand edge defence for Australia. They needed to defend that with Kalyn Ponga once again threatening. They'll get some confidence in that.
2: Australia got the scrum for 10 minutes. This is my worry for Australia. The back five, the yardage men. How are Australia going to get out of their own end? Because the Kiwis are just absolutely suffocating. Their contact is brutal and they're just driving them straight back.
5: So 12 minutes gone on the Ream Hot Water scoreboard. New Zealand 6, Australia 0. The Kiwi forwards have been dominating so far in these opening exchanges. They need to get out of trouble here. Oh, the six again. The Aussies get a six again. So 30 out from their own line now. That is exactly what they need. Pat Carrigan plays it. They shift right. Isaiah Yeo to Mitchell Moses to the X-Factor, Reece Walsh. He tries to almost burrow his way through some New Zealand defenders on their own 40 now. This is the second. And it's Tino Faasuamalawi who will play it on the third, halfway. Harry Grant at dummy half. They shift left. Munster out to Latrell Mitchell. Beautiful ball. He taps it on to Jack Bostock. But he's eventually wrapped up. 35 out from the Kiwis line. Beautiful pickup from Harry Grant, one-handed, as we always see, but little bit of a chest pass stop from Liam Martin. He bends off Cody Nikurima. Now Harry Grant on the fourth puts in a kick. He looked a little bit lost. Wrong option there, Woodsy, from Harry Grant.
2: But this is the awareness that the Aussie side not playing with each other. Tom Trbojevic swung on the open side to create the extra number. Then Harry Grant just he crabs a crossfield and tries to put a grubber. Doesn't recognise that Tommy Turbo's not even in position. He's on the other side of the field. That's where Australia, the awareness, very poor.
5: So 13 minutes gone on the Ream Hot Water scoreboard. Still New Zealand 6, Australia 0.
1: See a little bit of fatigue coming in for both these teams. Again, a lot of them did play finals football. I see a shift here left and an offload from Papali'i.
5: Out to Nikurima. So on their own 40, they're on the attack. Moses Leota now. Even quick hands from the forwards. Dan Gagai's got it. He's into a bit of space, the veteran. Oh, Jack Bostock with a one-on-one steal. Jack Bostock on debut. The 35-year-old Dane Gagai, he will be filthy with himself for that one. And now Latrell Mitchell's got the ball on the halfway line for the Aussies.
1: Big play from the young winger there, the Australian on debut. He's had a great season at Redcliffe, featured in the Origin Series. He's come up with a big play for his team. Dane Gagai looks threatening down that edge. He beat Latrell Mitchell, the young winger, saved his bacon.
5: Now Pat Carrigan's got it, 30 out from the Kiwis line. This is the second tackle for the Aussies. He's looking for a penalty. Pat Carrigan doesn't quite get it. Short ball, Mitchell Moses. Out to Liam Martin this time. Great. Oh, they get a six again, the Aussies. 12 out from the Kiwis line. This is their best opportunity so far. Reece Walsh almost escapes the tackle. Britton Nicara around the legs. He gets him. Grant at dummy half. Now they get a penalty.
2: It's a smart play from Jerome Hughes. Reece Walsh got a really quick play the ball. And just played he's just footy smart there. He gave away a penalty, which they needed to do, because Reece Walsh, he's lightning out the back. He's looked the most dangerous for this Aussie squad so far.
5: What an opportunity. The best one so far in the opening 15 minutes for the Aussies. Tino is tackled 5 short of the line. They go right. Yeo then comes back on the inside and straightens up, wrapped up by Fisher Harris. He gets up very slowly, the skipper. This is the second. Grant. They go left. Moses to Munster to Jacob Preston. Tries to fend off Jerome Hughes. Almost escapes the tackle, but he's wrapped up. Third tackle. 7 metres short. They go back to the middle. Munster. Mitchell Moses puts in a kick. Katoni Staggs is there. So too Tom Trbojevic. But Ronaldo Mulitalo bats it dead, and your man is there to save the day.
2: Yeah, really interesting play for Mitchell Moses. Only play 3, and you've had a set down here. I would have just kept trying to take the juice out of him. It was basically all or nothing play. Waiter, he just put it in behind. And Tommy Turbo, like, it's twice he's been caught out of position, not playing in his usual fullback position. He's on the wing. There's no way to the float, come in, play, or hang out on the wing. And if he stays there, Waiter, there's probably an opportunity.
1: Again, just that
2: little 20-minute restart.
5: Scrum. So Adam G saying now, changing the goal. Look like Renato Mulitalo had knocked it dead.
7: They can check it. He didn't scoop and he knocked it on.
1: Well, they're saying a Harry Grant knock on. Oh. Dummy half.
5: There you go.
1: And they checked the whole play there. That's unusual. We don't really see it go all the way back to the play of the ball, but the video ref, he's jumped in. He saw a little knock on. And
2: then see, wait, if you play the whole set out and don't go for that grubber, they miss that completely and they get a tackle. So it just shows you when you go for that play, that's all. Now, watching the replay of it now. Yeah, it's a knock on. It's
5: good pickup.
2: I can't believe they missed that on the run.
1: It's not a great pickup from Harry Graham, but it's a great pickup.
5: No, yeah. From the video ref I was referring to, and I'm sure our man Charlie White on the sideline would have seen that. They should have asked what Charlie thought.
4: Oh, absolutely. Yeah. Turn my mic on in the bunker, get me in there. And if you're liking listening to this, you can watch this call as well, guys. So going on the 7 Plus app, you can watch the Triple M coverage. And how good have the middles been for the Warriors, for the New Zealand side, sorry. And just in front of me walked Aaron Clark, the Dalian lock of the year, Fahu White, one of the best front rowers in the game, and Xavier Willison. So there's going to be no reprieve for the Aussies.
5: Charlie White on the sideline there. We've been talking them up all week. This forward pack for New Zealand, and so far they are delivering. Oh, they get a six again now, New Zealand. So on their own 40, another set of six. They play it just going straight through the middle. They are steamrolling these Kangaroos defenders right now. Nikarima tries to put on a little step, goes left to Isaiah Papali'i. He's wrapped up, third tackle, 40 out from the Aussies line. Up the middle, Tarpany goes right. Little ball from Jerome Hughes to Bryn Nicara, but well read there by Cameron Munster. Nicara is thrashing about. He says, get off me. Marshall King at dummy half. Back to the skipper, James Fisher-Harris now. He's got that look in his eye tonight. Fifth tackle, they go left. Hughes to Nikarima. He puts it on his boot. Casey McLean is there. He kicks it again. Papali'i's there. So too Turbo. It looks like a bit of a dog's breakfast.
7: Always in front on the inside.
5: And the Aussies get a penalty here.
7: You're in front on the inside.
1: Got to put there the Australians. A little ricochet on the kick. Referee Adam G, he's found that Papali'i was just offside. He ran that lead line for Nikarima on the last tackle, so he's in front of the kicker there. But New Zealand is doing a better job here as a team and as a spine. They look much more controlled in how they're building their set of six. They're calm, they're comfortable. Jerome Hughes, Kalen Ponga, the communication, and just getting their players where they need to go. Australia, they've just got to weather this storm here, get some possession, get some field position, fight their way back into this game.
2: But I think there's, like, I know it's only been 80 minutes into this game, but I feel that this game is designed for Aaron Clark. At the moment, Tarpany's ball playing, but I reckon if they can get Aaron Clark out there, he can play nice and direct. He knows when to show, when to go, and when to play out, like to play the right play out the back.
5: So 18 minutes gone. New Zealand leading the Aussies 6-0. Second tackle, the Kangaroos just into Kiwis territory. Pat Carrigan plays it. Grant there at dummy half. They go Munster to Mitchell Moses. Short ball to Jacob Preston on debut. And 30 metres out, he's knocked it on. So they've just gifted the ball back to New Zealand. Kevin Walters is going to be filthy, you'd imagine, with what he's seen so far in this opening 18 minutes. Couple of errors.
2: I think it's just been clunky from Australia. No one's ran the right positions. I love the interchange of passing with the Kiwi forwards. They're moving the Australian pack around, and they're just generating too much ruck speed for the Kiwis. They're just poking their nose through.
5: Nice offload from Moses Liotta. Back to Fisher-Harris. Nikarima looking for an inside ball to Ponga, but that was well read by Mitchell Moses. So 35 out from the Kangaroos line. They're looking for a six again, and they get it. Woodsy signaled it as well. He's all over it. Jerome Hughes, centre field. He's tackled 25 out from the Kangaroos line. Marshall King back to Tarpany, the most experienced player on the international stage out there tonight. They go left. Nikarima to Papali'i once again. They've looked so dangerous down that left edge. Papali'i gets up 10 out. This is the third. He plays it. Ponga dancing across field. He gives it to Jerome Hughes. Oh! And an intercept from Jack Bostock. He tries to get angled up. No one is going to catch Jack Bostock on debut. 20 to go. 10 to go. Great stuff. His first ever match in the green and gold jersey. He slaps the emblem. Take a bow. Jack Bostock, an intercept. Runs the length of the field. What a way to open the account for Australia. 6-4. Kick to come. Wade Graham.
1: Oh, big play from the young Australian winger. It needed to be made. Just Kalen Pronger. He drifts across field. Creates a little bit of space for Jerome Hughes, who senses that opening on the outside to his winger. He tries to find that pass over the top, but there's Jack Bostock. He's about 6'4". He reaches up, snatches the ball out of the air, and then against the run of play, races away 95 metres. And what a break for the Aussies. They've been under the pump. All the momentum against them for the opening 20 minutes. Just what the doctor ordered. Woodsy, some points.
2: Wait, I love watching wingers that defend half glass. He was positioning himself so well in between the centre and winger. Why they do that is because if you go over the top, it's an all or nothing play. As we said, he plucks it out. But the biggest danger here is Mitchell Moses, guys. In back play, he's gone down. He's with the train at the moment. He's limping.
1: He said no good. The train just like, signaled to the bench, no good.
2: He looks like he's in all sorts, boys.
5: Oh. Well, they've got Tom Dearden on the bench. But you're right, we'll get an update shortly from Charlie White. He looks in all sorts of pain, Mitchell Moses.
1: Trying to shake it off here, walking towards his teammate. We'll have to see a replay to find out what happened. All attention was on Botstock racing away to that northern corner. That's a big concern to you. He's moving a bit better at the moment, but still ginger the Australian halfback as we see Reece Walsh lining up the conversion. He's about 22 metres out. A metre in from the touchline. Opportunity to level these scores here, Em.
5: Does he get this one, Woodsy, tonight? The number one for the Kangaroos. Does he slot this one over?
2: Well, he's a big game
5: player. Metre in from touch.
2: He's a big game player, and he loves these moments. He's got the beautiful pink boots on tonight. He's just going through his prep now. I reckon he'll send this over. Reece Walsh, biggest stage. Give me the ball. Let me take it.
5: 55% on the Scenics kick predictor. Is it accurate? Oh, it hits the left upright. So close from Reece Walsh. So after 21 minutes here at Allianz Stadium, New Zealand leading Australia 6-4. 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
4: Guys, I'm just by the Australian bench at the moment, and they walked over to Tom Dearden. He's now got the ball in his hand, and he's warming up. Because Mitchell Moses, it looks like a lower leg injury of some sort, a foot or an ankle. He's really struggling here, guys, running back to the footy here, but he's going to try to stay on for now.
5: Charlie White on the sidelines there, all tournament for us and for Channel 7, and Isaiah Papali'i and James Fisher-Harris, a huge hit on Tino Fasuamalawi. He brings it back off the kickoff. Liam Martin now brings it 15 out from his own line. He'll play it on the second. Pat Carrigan now runs straight into three Kiwis defenders. Almost gets through a couple of them. Quick play the ball. Harry Grant, this is the third. Goes back to Jacob Preston down that left edge. Cam Murray on the bench as well. Early kick on the fourth. Reece Walsh. Kalen Ponga gets it now. 8 metres out from his own line in open space. The chasers are there. Latrell Mitchell, so too Cameron Munster. And Latrell Mitchell, big shot. Hasn't had a whole lot of ball tonight himself, Latrell Mitchell. 22 minutes gone. New Zealand leading Australia 6-4 on the Ream Hot Water scoreboard. What do the Aussies need to do to claw their way back into this one, Woodsy? Dane Gagai's got the ball now, 5 metres short of halfway.
2: I tell you what, you make a substitute. Joseph Tarpany, who had a great start of this game, has come off, and you just chuck him on with one of the best front rows in the game, the Fahu White. So that's a big impact. You said what Australia need to do. They just need to stay calm. They're back into this game at 6-4. They got the intercept, but they just need to get the end of their set and play field position. That's when they look better.
1: Well, that set up the points, which was the best we've seen. And to see New Zealand respond with some big defence on Walsh, but you could just tell that try settled the Australians down a little bit, and they're getting into their work now. Much more composure.
5: Cam Murray on the field in for Tino Fa'asuamalawi, the Rabbitohs skipper, and also one of the veterans for the Kangaroos. He plays it, third tackle, 25 out from his own line, so they're still stuck inside their own end. 23 minutes gone, New Zealand leading Australia 6-4. The only try for the Aussies coming courtesy of a length of the field try from the debutant Jack Bostock. This is the last. Yo plays it back to Mitch Moses, who puts a huge kick up. He's in a lot of trouble, so we're keeping a close eye on him. Mitchell Moses, a lower leg injury of some sort, but Kalen Ponga brings it back to his own 30 and plays it. 16 minutes remaining in this first half. New Zealand 6, Australia 4.
1: Talked about the impact of the Fahu White coming on from New Zealand. Well, Kevin Walton's, he's gone to his bench as well. We see Ken Murray out there. There's a player Australia could really use. It's him, how direct he runs. His leg speed over that ad line and his ability to find quick play the ball, generate momentum. It's a big play for them coming off the bench.
5: So they're just into Kangaroos territory now. They go left. Nick Arima to Kalen Ponga. Quick hands to Casey McLean. Mitch Moses, he's running on one leg, but he makes the tackle on McLean. This is the last. They go to Jerome Hughes, and he skips past one of the defenders. Once again, they go down to Reece Walsh. Nick Arima's there. Has he knocked it on, Reece Walsh? Isaiah Yeo's got it. And James Fisher-Harris ragdolls his fellow skipper. And it's going to be a line dropout, you'd imagine. Another great kick there from Jerome Hughes, and all of the chasers were there. Nick Arima on Reece Walsh, or is it a knock-on?
2: No, I think that's okay. It's great recovery work from Isaiah Yeo to keep moving. We've seen it. I think it's been cleared. It's going to be a dropout, but you cannot put kick pressure on your own from outside in. You've got to come from inside because he just got clean step, and there's an opportunity for the Kiwis. Too big.
5: So they've gone for a short dropout. Reece Walsh.
2: Because that was uncontestable.
5: It goes out on the full.
1: Don't mind the wrist there, would you? They're down by two, and whether they get the ball.

0: shows you that the mindset that the Kiwis are in. They don't want to win by a huge margin. They're happy to grind this out. They want to play the percentages. They just want to get through their sets, and you give them opportunity. If they're in a scoring position, they're going to take the 2 points tonight. It's a different mindset we've seen from this Kiwi side.
1: So a little breather now for Pat Carrigan and Keon Kalawamatangi into the action for the Aussies. What an incredible contest it has been so far. 14 minutes remaining in this first half at Allianz Stadium. New Zealand, you'd imagine, from right in front, Jermaine Asako will slot this to take it to 8-4.
2: And again, all their real good opportunities for New Zealand. It's off the back of their effort on their kick chase. Mulatalo up, contesting. He creates that first try. Nikarima this time forces that dropout. And the New Zealanders doing everything right. If you see Asako, he'll have no problem with this. Puts it straight over. 8-4 New Zealand, 14 minutes to go.
1: The atmosphere is absolutely incredible here at Allianz Stadium. Hope you're enjoying the match so far as Triple M rocks your World Cup footy.
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4: Well, Woodsy wants Aaron Clark. He's about to get Aaron Clark. He's got the interchange card. He's about to come on. We don't know who for just yet. Great first hit there for Pat Carrigan. And Woodsy, he's almost leveled you with a stat. Do you know what it is, my friend? He's played his 15th test today and he still hasn't scored a try, brother. You went 17 without a try. Leave the country with pride, you did, Woodsy.
0: How good. We still won a World Cup.
1: So 17 and no try?
0: No try.
1: That's all right.
0: When you have blokes like Greg Inglis and Billy Slater and Darius Boyd, Wade scored four in debut, which absolutely just puts me in shame.
1: Four in debut, my
0: It was sickening. We had a lot of beers that night.
1: I bet. We'll be having beers after this tournament as well, because there's nothing better than international footy, and the Kiwis are turning it on here at Allianz Stadium. Isaiah Papali'i bumps off Mitchell Moses. Somehow, Mitchell Moses is still on the field. He's running on one leg. Get further info on that at halftime. James Fisher-Harris gets wrapped up just a couple of metres short of halfway. This is the fourth. So now Nafahu White.
0: Wow.
1: Dalian prop of the year, Jack Gibson medalist, got a grand final ring as well. How good is he going? Jerome Hughes puts it up now on the last 40 out. They go down to that wing of Jack Bostock.
5: Changeover.
1: It's going to be a changeover. Dane Gagai comes up with the ball, but he can't get the offload away.
0: Even then, Em, just to set up the points, to roll 60 metres, like the middle forwards and what they're doing for the Kiwis against an Aussie side who can defend very well. And now they're just picking up players, driving it back. And it's players like Latrell Mitchell. It's Tommy Turbo. They are working together and they're in sync.
1: So it's Moses Leota who's come off for that man, Aaron Clark, who's just made a monster tackle on Tom Trbojevic. Keon Kalawamatangi, fresh legs as well. He charges up over the 20-metre line. So on the third, he will play it for the Aussies. Liam Martin. Again, Aaron Clark, a couple of tackles in a row. He's brought the energy when he's come on. Mitchell Moses, oh my goodness, Ronaldo Mulatalo has almost just cut Katoni Staggs in half. And he is letting every single person in this stadium know about it. What a turnover for your man, Roddy.
0: Oh, it's something, though. He loves the one-on-one battles and he wants to inspire his teammates. Not normally you see wingers come up with big hits, but we saw it in the final series. He just come in. He picked the target. He got it perfect. Tony Staggs can carry the ball. He's a powerful person himself. But Ronaldo Mulatalo, right spot, right time, great timing.
2: It was actually a great play there from the Australian team. Harry Grant ducked out one side, passes back to Mitchell Moses to create that 3-on-2. But the Kiwi winger, he was up for the contest. And he read that pass nicely from Mitch Moses. He knew he had Turbo on the outside, but just stepped on that inside shoulder and cut Tony Staggs in half.
1: Knowing Mulatalo, he would have let Staggs know about it as well.
2: He's probably still talking about it to him.
1: He'll be talking about it for the remaining 10 minutes in this first half. Jerome Hughes back on the inside to Nafahu White, who carries a couple of defenders. 5 metres, strong run, fresh on the field. Marshall King at dummy half to Aaron Clark. Dalian lock of the year. He's 10 metres short. This is the fourth. They go left, Nikarima, short ball to Isaiah Papali'i, wrapped up by Staggs. 5 metres out, this is the last. What do they have? Little grubber from Nikarima. Oh, it hits the upright, and Reece Walsh is forced to kick it dead. What did you like about that set there from New Zealand, Wade?
2: Well, once again,

0: end, their fifth tackle option. They're just getting it all right. We've given a wrap to their kick chase, to their wingers, getting up and competing. But you know, the kickers are putting the ball exactly where they have to. Jerome Hughes, that Snikarima, finds the upright and always causes havoc. And we see a long dropout. No one in the backfield. It's left to Kalen Ponga to pass to Mulitalo to start this set off.
1: So the skipper for the Kiwis is off Xavier Willison, on for James Fisher-Harris. 9 minutes left in this first half. New Zealand 8, Australia 4. Nafahu White carries it up the middle. Second tackle. He's wrapped up 15 metres short. They shift left. Hughes to Nikarima to Kalen Ponga. What do they have? It is all about 8-all, kick to come.
0: Well, Woodsy said it on the coverage in the lead-up. New Zealand, they created that opportunity. They had him cut the pieces. Out the back to Kalen Ponga, create that extra man. It's Casey McLean who scored the first try. This time goes for the quick tip-on. But Tommy Turbo, as Jack Bostock did earlier, he positions himself perfectly between the winger and the centre defensively. Makes a play at the football. He's good enough. Tap it up, regather. And you said, Em, how good is it to see Tommy Turbo in full flight? Outpaces Nikarima, who's in cover defence. Races away just there.
2: Mate, I can't believe it's 8-all. I can't believe Australia have scored 2 tries with the dominance of the Kiwis at the moment. We've had all praise on the forward pack for this Kiwi side, and they've just been in complete control with the ruck speed defensively. But 2 errors on the back end of both their shifts have led to 200-metre intercept tries for Australia, and that's what Australia do so well. They've got so much class on the outside. You've got likes Bostock, who's an Australian, New South Wales representative, and Tommy Turbo. They just position themselves so well in between the centre and winger, and they make the right play to get the play back for Australia.
0: Well, it's unbelievable, Woodsy, just looking at the stats. Australia 43% possession, and somehow they're even with a kick to come. Walsh, an opportunity here, 15 metres in from touch, to take the lead for the first time for this Australian team in this game, Em.
1: 66% on the Senex kick predictor, as Wado said. 15 in from touch. What's he got here? Reece Walsh. Few goal-kicking options, but it's Reece Walsh who gets the nod. Going through his regular warm-ups in the bright pink boots. He strikes it, and he has got it, baby. So for the first time in this match, Australia have hit the lead. 7 minutes remaining in the first half. Australia 10, New Zealand 8. 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
4: Tom Trbojevic's first game at wing since 2018, and boy, does he look at home. One of the main storylines coming into this game was the Aussies haven't picked any genuine wingers. Well, it doesn't matter, boys and girls, because Jack Bostock scored a try, now Tommy Turbo's joined the party as well.
1: How good is that? His 8th test. And it's crazy to think in all the years he's been playing, Tom Trbojevic, that he's only played 8 tests, but carding it back now for the Aussies, Keon Koloamatangi straight into Aaron Clark and Jeremy Marshall-King, Harry Grant there at dummy half. Gives it to Cam Murray. 15 out from his own line. He gets pushed over by Nafahu White and gets a penalty for his troubles.
0: Another big opportunity here for Australia. Off the back of points. A cheap leg out there from the Kiwis. Britton Nicora.
1: It was from a high shot, rather. From not for the push, it's for the high shot from Britton Nicora.
0: Cam Murray for that late footwork at the line. Nicora gets his tackle technique slightly wrong, slightly careless, but they find touch. They're in great field position here now, the Australians.
1: Jacob Preston plays it on halfway. A full set. What do they have here? Quick hands. Murray to Yo. They're into Kiwis territory. It takes 3 Kiwis defenders to wrap up the skipper, Isaiah Yo. Harry Grant at dummy half. Back on the inside to Cam Murray and the quick footwork of the Rabbitohs skipper. He's wrapped up 35 out. This is the third. They go left. Munster. quick footwork. He tries to fend off a couple of defenders there and Xavier Willisham, but didn't have too much luck with a man mountain. Reece Walsh, nice ball to Latrell Mitchell. Little offload to Jack Bostock. He comes back into the field of play. Harry Grant, now they're in the middle of the field, and Cameron Munster puts in a nice kick. Caelan Ponga's there. The chasers are there. The Tony Sturgs, has he grounded it? He reckons he has. He's looking at Adam G and saying, just give it to me, mate. Nice kick from Cameron Munster. He saw something. It was a rather unorthodox kick. And Adam G has said, no try, baby.
0: Tony Staggs, you look like he was a fast bowler for Australia. They're appealing to the referee to blow the
5: Kangaroos
0: try.
5: Kangaroos kick chase is onside. All players are shoulder to shoulder, which is legal. It's the
0: bibber
5: for Tony Staggs, and there's clear separation for a knock-on before any grounding. We have a decision.
1: Definitely plenty of separation.
0: We'll give him the benefit of the doubt. It's all happening at speed. He might have thought that he grounded it, but it was certainly appealing to referee Adam G.
2: They're liking these early kicks, aren't they, Wade? They don't want to hang out for the whole set. I think it's something. Just they need to calm down, Australia. They don't need to score for every play. They've got enough threats, enough targets there. Just play the set of six. Wear this Kiwi forward pack down.
1: So 5.5 minutes remaining in this first half at Allianz Stadium. And on the Remot Water scoreboard, Australia 10, New Zealand 8. Two length of the field tries. The Kiwis have it. Britton Nicora is monstered by Cam Murray and Harry Grant. He'll play it 35 out from his own line. They shift left. Aaron Clark to Nicorima. Caelan Bongo in a bit of space. He fends off the Tony Staggs. He's got 30 to go. Reece Walsh to Caelan Bongo. Will he get the try saver from Reece Walsh? It was one of the battles we were talking about all week. Number one, and that is one of the best moments we have seen of the first half, and I'm going to say one of the best moments we will see this entire Rugby League World Cup. How good was that, Woodsy?
2: Take a bow. You know what? Reece Walsh, he's copped a lot of flack this week. James Tedesco should be the fullback. Kevin's stuck with the incumbent, Reece Walsh. He was a player of the series in the Ashes last year, and he's just come up with the biggest moment of this game so far. He's taken Kalaponga over the sideline, which is an opportunity for a try scoring position for them.
1: Where are we? Slowly catching our breath after that. We thought Caelan Ponga was over for a try. And yeah. Reece Walsh has pulled off one of the best tackles of his life.
2: Wait, how good is Caelan Ponga to watch?
1: So too this man, Reece Walsh, who tries to dance around Dane Gagai. Dane Gagai gives him a little bit. Oh, he's a knock on. Oh, a bit of push and shove here. Nefahu White's in the thick of it. So too Cameron Munster. Jacob Preston getting involved. Wowee. So, fresh off that, the adrenaline's rushing. And Reece Walsh, as we take a look at one of the replays, has tries to put a left foot step on Dane Gagai. And he's lost the ball as he's hit the deck. And Dane Gagai, just like Ronaldo Mulitalo, is a bit lippy out there at times. And the veteran is giving it to Reece Walsh. Things have calmed down.
2: I like this way. 3-on-3, Ponga, Gagai, and Osako against Harry Grant and Mitchell, and they go the other way. Yeah.
1: So 40 out.
0: That's why you pack your head in the scrum, mate. You stay in the front row.
1: Oh, goodness. So Jeremy Marshall-King goes himself from dummy half. 25 out. This is the second. He'll play it. Nicorima goes to Aaron Clark, who's wrapped up by Harry Grant. Keon Kalomatungi and Munster's got a little bit of a knee in there. Oh, they get a six again. That indiscretion from Munster. Nefahu White almost steamrolls some of the Kangaroos defenders. What's he saying? Go left. They've gone right. They're not listening to anything he said. Aaron Clark, a metre short. What do they have in? This time they go left. And he puts it on the Boudreaux Hughes. Oh, Nicorima may have been tripped by a kangaroo. Oh. And they do get the penalty. So it looked like Nicorima was in open space. He's fallen over. It. Which kangaroo was it that may have tripped him? Listening in to Adam G.
2: It's a 10 minutes at least.
6: Yep.
1: Jerome Hughes chatting to Adam G.
6: Doug. Yep.
1: Calling over the captains.
2: Tony Staggs.
0: Yeah, he's
1: it is. The Staggs. The Tony Staggs tripping Cody Nicorima. And he has been sent for 10 in the bin.
0: Well, it was a set play from New Zealand, the early kick. The Tony, he sensed the danger behind him. Nicorima flat. And he just takes him out. And That's his professional foul as they come in the act of trying to score a try. He sticks the duke out. I can understand the reaction from him. He knew the threat in behind, but now the Australian team, after fighting so hard and having so much against them, still be in the lead. You've got to go 10 minutes here, cool. Down to 12 men.
2: Big call from Adam G to call the run as well, not to say a penalty try.
0: I like the way that he got penalty try.
2: Yeah, like he could have went penalty try.
0: I think Turbo was in the back there.
2: But he could have went up and went to the video ref, but I love how he caught it on the run. Yeah. It's a great decision from Adam G.
0: Well, and he was calm about it, took his time. He would have spoke to the man upstairs, but he knew exactly what he was doing. You see Osako here, an opportunity to level the scores with 2 minutes to go.
2: Big 2 minutes, waiter.
1: So, Jermaine Osako, you'd imagine, you slot this straight over, 85% on the Senex kick predictor, and he does just that. So with a couple of minutes remaining here at Allianz Stadium, we are all locked up, 10 all between Australia and New Zealand. What a perfect way to open the tournament so far. This one has had a little bit of everything. We've seen the forwards bashing each other straight up the middle. We've seen 2 length of the field tries from Australia. We've seen one of the best tackles ever from Rhys Walsh, fullback on fullback. And there's still a minute and a half to go in this first half before we catch our breath.
0: It's just the first half.
1: Might need those beverages a little bit early after all. Hey, Latrell Mitchell about to kick off.
0: Bit of experience back to the Kiwis. The Australian team have taken the whole minute to walk up the halfway and choose some time off the clock. Not just dealing with 12 men right now, there'll be a little bit of time after the break as well.
1: So a minute and a half left here. 10 all between Australia and New Zealand. They'll bring it back to their own 20. Jeremy Marshall-King at dummy half goes back to Isaiah Papali'i. He's met by Grant Martin Preston. He play back to Nafahu White, who's been busy since coming onto the field. The Jack Gibson medalist, Dally M prop of the year, he plays it 10 short of halfway. This time it's another one of the superstars in this pack, Aaron Clark, on halfway. Quick scoop from dummy half. Jeremy Marshall-King offload to Nafahu White, but he's wrapped up by Cameron Munster around the legs. Will they get a 6 again? No, they don't. This is the last. 30 out. Hughes steps inside Harry Grant. Britton Nicara puts it on his boot. Bostock's there. Gagai's chasing. But Bostock is forced to run it dead. And that will likely be all we see in this first half here at Allianz Stadium. So now we've all got a moment to catch our breath after an outstanding 40 minutes of footy to officially open the 2026 Rugby League World Cup. Aaron Woods and Wade Graham here in the commentary box with you. And if you've been loving it so far, which obviously with these two you would be, you can watch us on 7 Plus, not just tonight, but throughout the entire Rugby League World Cup with the Triple M commentary. We'll check in with Charlie White very shortly. He'll get an update from both camps and Mitchell Moses, how he is faring. Looks to be struggling with a leg injury. We'll be back very shortly. Triple M rocking the World Cup.
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7: Hunts Marine?
6: Yeah.
7: Nice.
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12: 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Well, we've sort of caught our breaths. I'm not really sure if that's possible after only a four-minute break, but at halftime here at Allianz Stadium, it's 10-all between Australia and New Zealand. Wade Graham, that's got to be one of the most crazy halves of footy that we have seen on the international stage.
13: Yeah, it's hard to get into it and to know where to start, but the Australian team have done extremely well to have the scores all levelled up here. We're just looking at the stats, and I'm not going to go through them all, but they're basically behind in every stat that's ever been invented that we talk about. Could have easily been a lot worse for them on the scoreboard. Two scoring opportunities for the Kiwis resulted in the two Australian wingers taking intercepts and racing away and finding points in the opposite direction. So there'll be a little bit of pressure on the Kiwis here at halftime. They know they dominated that first half. They've been in total control. Yet they look up at the scoreboard and it's only 10-all. I know they have the advantage now for another 8 or 9 minutes with Katoni Staggs in the bin. It'll be interesting to see how they come out. One thing I will say, Kalyn Ponga has been the best player on the field a country mile. You could almost give him the golden boot right now.
14: And I'll tell you what, Wado, with the Kiwis as well, like going at 10-all at halftime, they would be disappointed themselves. But also, the two tries they leaked were 100-metre intercepts. So if they get those passes right, it could be 22-0. Like, it's just one of those games in Australia. They've got opportunities, so they've taken it. But the Kiwis, in saying that, they would be disappointed. But what they've produced in the first half is everything that we spoke about throughout the week. The forwards, the Australian forwards can't go with them. They can't go set for set with this Kiwi. They're too strong, they're too powerful. But when they get an opportunity, they've got to take it, this Aussie side. But then, you look at, mate, Kalyn Ponga, from the first moment he touched the ball, you just felt like something was going to happen. And there's been some big moments. The fullbacks have come together. Reece Walsh is probably up 1-0 with the individual battle, but it's 10-all on the scoreboard. We've got another 40 to go.
12: Absolutely. If the first half was anything to go by, we're going to be on our feet. All 50,000 fans will be as well in this second half here at Allianz Stadium. We'll be back very shortly for the second half. Triple M rocking the World Cup. And don't forget, you can watch us on 7+. So if you love our commentary, and with Wade Graham and Aaron Woods, you certainly would, you can watch us on 7+ with our commentary all throughout the World Cup tournament.
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26: New Zealand kicking off in the opening match of the 2026 Rugby League World Cup. Oh, Jermaine Asako's there. He's knocked it back to Papa Lee. Casey McLean, will he get there? Casey McLean has gone over for the first try of the Rugby League World Cup.
14: Give it a try. It deserves a try. The effort, great defence from Mitchell Moses, but great finish from Casey McLean.
27: Try confirmed. Here we go. First try.
26: Ponga dancing across field. He gives it to Jerome Hughes. Oh, and an intercept from Jack Bostock. He tries to get angled up. No one is going to catch Jack Bostock on debut. 20 to go. 10 to go. Great start. His first ever match in the green and gold jersey. He slaps the emblem. Take a bow, Jack.
27: Against the run of play, races away 95 metres, and what a break for the Aussies. They've been under the pump.
28: Mitchell Moses, it looks like a lower leg injury of some sort, a foot or an ankle. He's really struggling here, guys, running back to the footy here, but he's going to try and stay on for now.
26: Hughes to Nikarima to Kalen Ponga. What do they have? Dr. Bojevic, an intercept. He's over the 40. He's over halfway. He brushes off one of the Kiwi chasers. Jerome Hughes. Hikarima might have been tripped by a kangaroo. The Tony Starks tripping Cody Nikarima, and he has been sent for 10 in the bin.
18: Triple M rocks the Rugby League World Cup.
26: Welcome back to our coverage of the Rugby League World Cup, Australia, New Zealand at Allianz Stadium. 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And that, Aaron Woods, is BYD.
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26: 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So we are getting ready for this second half. Wado, what are you pointing at the screen?
0: Nothing. That was one of the best live reads I've ever listened to, guys. Congratulations on that. I love the enthusiasm.
26: Hey,
0: how good
26: Woody's
0: BYD.
14: Back, baby. She's back.
0: BYD. There's a little bit of scrap of paper out the front there, Woodsy.
14: Yeah, one of the cameramen was giving me the eye, so I thought I'd just poke it and just throw it at his head. He's got a big bugle. It wasn't hard to miss.
26: Woodsy's throwing the papers out. I'll tell you what, we are here at Allianz Stadium, and this is a beautiful box. We're literally on the halfway line, and it's one of the open ones as well. So we've got the fresh air coming in. You can chat to the punters. You can abuse them if you want to. Not that we do that, of course. But if you're enjoying your coverage, don't forget, you can watch us on 7 Plus. So you can watch the game and listen to Aaron Woods and Wade Graham. Who would not want to do that?
14: Emma Lawrence.
26: Yes, but mostly for you two. No one is tuning in for me.
0: Just keeping an eye on Mitchell Moses here and carrying that lower leg injury he picked up in the first half. A little bit ginger out of half time, would have cooled down a little bit. Might take a while to get him going. I just wonder what Kevin Walters might do with Tommy Dinn on the bench. He would have had a plan. We may see him in that seven jersey.
26: Absolutely. Katoni Staggs as well in the sin bin for another 8 minutes. Xavier Willison plays it on his own 20. And second tackle, it goes back to Isaiah Papali'i. This is 30 out from his own line. They go to Nafahu White, Jack Gibson medalist, Dalian prop of the year. What a year he has had. On their own 40. And another strong run. This time from Aaron Clark. These Kiwi forwards have been outstanding into Kangaroos territory. Nikarima, a long ball out to Ronaldo Mulatala. He almost slices through the defence of Tom Trbojevic. He's thrashing about saying, get off me, this is the last. Jerome Hughes, 30 out from the Kangaroos line. Maybe a late tackle. Reece Walsh lets it bounce. Oh, he is so lucky that didn't bounce into the hands of one of the Kiwis.
0: Moses is gone here. He's on one leg. He just hasn't been able to get that going. That's half time. He's brave. He's trying to push on.
14: They got Dean walking down the sideline there, Wayne.
0: He's coming off now. They've made that change.
26: That's right in front of Charlie White.
1: Yeah, that's right. And Dean's into the game now. And it's funny because I just spoke to the Australian coach and they said, nah, Moses is sweet. Nothing wrong with him. So they're liars as well. On the Kiwi side of things, they said it's going to be a physical, fast start. So start strong, defend the goal line. It's going to come down to moments. And the Aussies, I won't even tell you what they said because they lied to me. They're liars.
26: I got to tell you. Well, I'll stay with this for the moment. It's a fifth tackle. Cameron Munster, 5 metres short of halfway. He puts it down to the wing of Jermaine Asako, 20 metres out from his own line. It is hard. Sometimes on the sideline, you just know. It's a whole lot of BS. They might say a cork, and you're like, it looks like an ACL. I say, cork, cork.
14: I remember Reedy used to always try to ask us on the side and he'd come down. I'd just give him absolutely crap. But he wouldn't even listen anyway. He'd make it up.
26: Oh, they're in a bit of space here, the Kiwis. Casey McLean, he's up over halfway. Reece Walsh is there. Oh, a wayward ball. That's gone forward for sure. But Cameron Munster, it's in his hands now. Gee, if that landed, they were over for all money. The Kiwis, frantic first few minutes already.
0: It's a little bit of, you know, lack of composure there. He went all in, chips in. He saw Ponga on the inside, but it was only play two. And plenty of time just to get down in good field position. Camp down there with the overlap. Katoni Stagg still in the bin and have another couple of shots, but didn't take that opportunity. Now the Australians, a little bit of pressure off in good field position, complete this set.
26: So another loose ball from the Kangaroos and Jermaine Asako has dived on it. So now the Kiwis have it once again. Geez, been a scrappy first few minutes. 3 minutes gone in the second half. 10-all between Australia and New Zealand. And a couple of six agains.
14: This is a huge set for Australia. They're a man down. And the Kiwis have just rolled straight into control here. Look out for Caelan Ponga out the back, swinging with a sweep shape.
26: Xavier Willison plays at 25 out. Back to Aaron Clark, straight through the middle. He runs into Yo, Kalomatangi and Murray. He plays it. They go left to Nikarima. Ponga, your man, out to Casey McLean, who runs straight into the fresh legs of Tom Dearden. But Reece Walsh is trying to drag him out. So too Liam Martin, but he stays in the field of play by about, I'm going to say, centimetres. This time Papali'i goes to Ponga. Oh, a ball goes down, but it's still alive. Marshall King back to Nikara. He offloads to Dane Gagai. Back to the middle, Jerome Hughes. Oh, he puts in a kick, and then another little kick goes down. I don't know what that was, but Tom Dragojevic has come up with it. Let's quickly head down to Charlie White on the sideline.
28: Yeah, so Mitchell Moses got a calf injury. It's a calf injury for Mitchell Moses. That's why Tom Dearden's in the game.
26: So 5 minutes gone in the second half. Thank you, Charlie. 10-all between Australia and New Zealand. Calf is not good. You don't generally have like a low-grade calf injury, do you?
0: Particularly not game one of a 6 or 7 week tournament. Luckily for the Australians, let's hope Mitchell Moses is not too serious and we'll get confirmation of that after the game. But if it is, luckily for Australia, they've got Tommy Dearden out on the field at the moment and Sammy Walker in the squad. So they're well placed for cover throughout the rest of this tournament.
26: Fifth tackle, Cameron Munster puts it up from halfway. It goes high and it goes down to that right wing of Jermaine Asako. And a little risky pass out to Caelan Ponga, but it pays off. Now it's out to Casey McLean. He steps back on the inside through Dearden. Oh, he steps past Harry Grant. But in the end, he can't get past Cameron Murray. That is a 40-metre run. Outstanding stuff. Now it's Ronaldo Mulitalo. He's tackled. This is the second, 30 out. Oh, what do they have here, Kiwis?
14: Mate, Australia in all sorts. They just can't compete with this Kiwis side. They're moving the ball. The kicks from Australia's halves aren't long enough, and they're going straight in a good field position.
26: They go right. Quick hands. Jerome Hughes, short ball. Oh. So they've dropped it, but they're going to get a penalty here.
0: This will be a big decision here because
14: I'd love to see it roll, Rayner. They've got a player in the bin. They've come up with three line breaks in this second half. Have a crack. I know we say play the long game, but they've absolutely
0: here they go, Woodsy. They're going to tap here.
26: They're listening to Woodsy this time. Here they go. The tap. Xavier Willison charges into Kalomatangi, Yo, and Preston. Katoni Staggs has a minute left still in the bin. Aaron Clark to Nafahu White. He dances around. He doesn't know where to go, so he just runs straight, and he's a metre short, Nafahu White. Marshall King left. Ponga's got it. Oh, he tries to find Casey McLean, but the ball goes down. Ronaldo Mulitalo's there to clean up the scraps. 12 metres out. This is the third. McLean at dummy half. They go back to the middle now to Man Mountain Willison. He gives an offload to Marshall King. Quick hands, Clark to Hughes. He steps on the inside, almost beats Preston. Great tackle, it's the fourth. Aaron Clark, now they go left. Oh, beautiful ball, Buckley to Caelan Ponga. Well, Aaron Wood said they've got to keep rolling, they've got to take advantage of the extra man. And Aaron Woods knew exactly what was going to unfold. And how good Caelan Ponga, first try in a Kiwi jersey.
14: It's just what's happened this whole second half in the first 7 minutes. They've come down this left edge. They've made three line breaks, make that four now. They've just stripped them of numbers because that's where Katoni Staggs would be. And Mitchell Moses, the combination that they've practiced with all week since they've gotten to camp, two of the players they had are gone. So they're outnumbered and they've got a new player in there that hasn't spent much time there. It's just great work from the Kiwis to recognise that. Papali'i unselfishly probably could have scored himself, just flicks it back to Ponga, and he's the dead set. He's the best player on the field at the moment, Wado.
0: Well, it had to come, right? We mentioned since basically the start of this second half, the Kiwis have been causing all sorts of issues for this defensive line of Australia with the man down, creating half breaks, full breaks. The ball's hit the ground a couple of times where if that pass had stuck, they probably would have scored earlier. They had the Australian defence on the ropes and just weight of possession, time spent in good field position off the back of that penalty. They find their way through. Australia got to hold on here. They've absorbed a lot of pressure. They'll go back to 13 when Katoni comes back on. But you just get the sense if New Zealand find some more points, Woodsy, it can come in a big clump.
14: Yes.
26: So 68% on the Senex kick predictor, Jermaine Asako, at 12 metres in from touch, one of the most accurate kickers in the competition. He's getting a few boos. What are you laughing at, waiter? You mic'd him?
0: You can't say that.
26: Yeah. What? I'm putting the mop on him.
0: Yes, after you mopped the rain, you can't say this kicker is the most accurate in the competition.
26: I said one off.
0: Yeah, he is, one but off. Just keep that to yourself.
26: One off.
0: You laugh and kicks
26: and he, look, he did get it over. I say one off because I didn't have the exact stats in front of me. Am I? Someone may have got close to him, but someone who is never wrong on the sideline is our man, Charlie White.
28: I think I'm wrong pretty much all the time, guys, so I can't claim that. But I'll tell you something about Jermaine Asako. This season he's had has been unbelievable. 310 points he got. That's third in Premiership history, so that's pretty damn accurate. And what a try for Caelan Ponga in his international debut. He's done everything in the game. He's playing his first Test match tonight. What a night he's having.
0: If he keeps going the way he has tonight for the rest of the tournament, he might add another trophy to the cabinet. A golden boot, possibly.
26: He doesn't need any more, surely. But why not? 16-10, the Kiwis leading. 31 minutes remaining here on the Ream Hot Water scoreboard. Triple M rocking your World Cup footy. Oh, Latrell Mitchell trying to ragdoll Britton Nicker here. Hasn't had a whole lot of opportunity, Latrell Mitchell. Bit of frustration there from the Aussie centre. This time it's Dane Gagai, the veteran, on the fourth, wrapped up on his own 40. And Nafahu White charges a metre short of halfway. This is the last. What do they have, the Kiwis? They go to Jerome Hughes. Bit of pressure on him. No pressure on Reece Walsh, who catches it easily. Bit of fancy footwork from him, but he runs into Aaron Clark and Jeremy Marshall-King, who drag him back about 8 metres.
14: This is the difference with the Kiwis and the Aussies. They're kick chase, they're doing one line, they're picking them up, they're driving them back. The Aussies, Caelan Ponga just pokes his nose through. It's a difference in the defensive line. The Kiwis just want it more unfortunate at the moment.
26: So 30 minutes remaining. New Zealand 16, Australia 10. Some fresh legs. Looks like Reuben Cotter is onto the field and Keon Koloamatangi has come off for a spell. So third tackle. It's that man, the fresh legs, Reuben Cotter, who plays it on his own 40. Tom Dearden dummies and almost slices through the defensive line. He plays it on halfway. Munster puts it up on the last down to that right wing of Asako, but he's knocked it on. Oh. Listening in to Adam G. Has he knocked it on there? Aaron Woods.
14: It looked interesting. It was great competing from Jack Bostock. He goes up with Asako. He's clumped it. Ooh. Oh.
6: I know. It's in your ear. He said it.
0: We're going to be a challenge here.
14: It looked like when Asako goes to try, yeah, he tries to push it backwards.
0: It's going to be close, but again, just a reward for a kick chase. Your wingers, their effort to go up and compete. And you're not going to get a result every time, but he's half an opportunity. Bostock, we see the
7: replay.
0: We're supporting
7: Australia on side from the kick chase.
26: So Asako.
7: Ball definitely comes off Jermaine Asako. Just looking for direction now.
14: Well, it's a tough one to go which direction because the camera angle doesn't really do
26: tell.
14: It justice.
26: Tries to bat it back, that's for sure, but
14: it actually looks like it goes backwards.
7: Ball continues to travel forward for a knock-on. The captain's challenge is unsuccessful.
0: Good call, Woodsy.
14: Do you reckon that goes backwards?
26: He just doesn't want to be with you.
0: Don't get me started. No, I'm trying to be positive. It's a fresh start here, right?
14: Yeah, stick the footy.
0: Australia.
26: Okay,
0: great effort from Bostock. He earns a repeat set, and now New Zealand not just losing possession, but they lose their challenge.
26: And a perfect opportunity for the Aussies in this second half. Scrum, 20 out. Oh, Reece Walsh tries to put on a big right foot step, but loses his footing. So he's wrapped up by Papali'i, 15 out. Bit of footwork from Isaiah Yeo as well. Goes straight into Aaron Clark and Papali'i. 10 metres short. Grant to Dearden, left to Munster, back on the inside to Jacob Preston, who runs into Nafahu White. What a tackle that was. Grant, 8 short. Cotter, quick hands to Dearden. Right to Reece Walsh. He's almost sliced through. Short ball to Katoni Staggs, but that was very well read by the Kiwi defenders and Ronaldo Mulatalo. Martin's got it. Back to Yo. Oh, it's hit the deck. Grant has it. Little bit of hot potato. Six again. It's touched by a Kiwi. Cameron Munster's charging for the line. A high shot by Caelan Ponga. Are they going to get a penalty or a six again? They're appealing for it. I think Ponga's injured. We're going to keep an eye on Caelan Ponga. This could be monumental for this game and the series as well. A shoulder potentially. He's still on the field. Harry Grant. He dummies right. He goes left. Well, they did get a six again, so this is the first. Cam Murray almost slices through.
14: Ponga can't lift his arm.
26: Grant goes right. Dearden. Short ball to Liam Martin.
14: Oh,
26: he's over the line, but he is held up by some incredible defence. Casey McLean, the Fahu White, bit of push and shove from two Penrith teammates, or three Penrith teammates. McLean, Papali'i, Martin. You thinking a shoulder for Ponga?
14: No, I think it's Ponga's left wrist. He's just getting feeling back now, it looks like it.
26: So we'll stay with the play. This is the third. 5 metres short. The skipper, Yo, has it. He'll get up, he'll play it. Grant goes left. Dearden to Munster. Latrell Mitchell almost tripped there by Dan Gagai. This is the last. 7 metres out. They go to Munster. He puts up a kick down this right side. Turbo's chasing. So too is Reece Walsh. Oh, he's got it. Reece Walsh has got it. It looked like three Kiwi defenders were underneath him, but somehow he's wrestled his way free. He certainly grounded it. Oh, Adam G says no try.
8: Two things.
26: Party Pooper.
8: I think Isaiah defuses the ball.
14: Hey, has he caught it?
0: We've seen this.
14: It's a huge game. Yeah,
8: I think it's defused before the strip one-on-one.
0: So Turbo is in and around that as well. So if he hasn't been ruled to catch it.
7: Straker chases onside. It's a fair contest from all players.
14: Oh, it's sweet.
0: Well, Reece has grabbed him there in the air too.
14: Yeah, but
26: grabbed Isaiah Papali'i.
7: The grip from Isaiah Papali'i. You can see it.
14: It's exactly the same as the Bulldogs one. He's caught it in the air both times.
7: He's caught the ball. He's also controlled it down before it's taken from Reece. This is the completion of a catch. And a 20-metre restart. We have a decision.
26: Well,
14: can we say, Adam G, take a bow. I don't often say that too much, but he has come up with some great decisions tonight. And that was tough. There was hands everywhere. But to come up with a play there, that's a huge call from Adam G, and it's a great call.
26: Great stuff, Adam G. And I'm loving the positivity from you two tonight. You've taken your happy pills, that's for sure.
14: It's the World Cup. Why wouldn't you be happy? Australia versus the Kiwis to kick it off.
26: So we'll keep an eye on
0: Australia, definitely up there.
26: Caelan Ponga, here. Our man on the sideline, Charlie White, is going to get an update. He's still on the field at the moment. Ponga, New Zealand leading. Oh, New Zealand leading 16-10, but now an error. An error from the Kiwis. Xavier Willison has dropped it. Charlie's got an update for us.
28: Yeah, and the big news, obviously, Caelan Ponga here in a lot of pain, and we're being told it's a forearm injury for Caelan Ponga. He's going to try and tough it out for now, but if they lose him, it'll be a monumental blow to the Kiwis.
0: I think this last 5 minute for the Kangaroos has been their best all game. Seems to be a bit more urgency in the way they're playing, a little bit more desperation. They're sensing where this game's at. They're behind on the scoreboard, but they know they need to step it up a gear, and we're certainly starting to rise to the occasion.
26: Oh, Reece Walsh shifting down that left edge. Latrell Mitchell tries to barnstorm his way over Dan Gagai, but eventually is wrapped up 15 metres short. Grant back on the inside to Ruben Cotter. It goes straight into Nefahu White and Aaron Clark. 10 metres short. This is the second. Grant goes to the middle to Munster. Tried to give it off to Isaiah Yeo, but there wasn't much room for that, so he just takes the tackle from Marshall King. He's thrashing about. Grant decides to go left to Walsh again. Jacob Preston on debut. Oh, wouldn't it be great if he went over centimetres short. Hughes and Gagai have wrapped him up. Preston plays it. This is the fourth. Munster, quick hands to Cam Murray. Right to Dearden. Now to Liam Martin. Woodsy's shaking his head. He wanted them to keep going. Right, this is the last. We'll stay with the play. Dearden's got it. He puts it up, and it goes straight into Nefahu White, who's batted it back to Caelan Ponga, who Charlie's just told us has a forearm injury. I don't know if he's going to last the rest of this match, 25 minutes, but Keanu Kinney is on that extended bench. New Zealand leading the Aussies 16 points to 10.
0: Again, the Australian line speed. They didn't get the result from that set of six, but they have New Zealand where they want them, coming off their own try line, doing their hard yards under fatigue. They complete this defensive set. They'll have to kick deep from within their half. Allows Reece Walsh, or one of the back men, to bring it back into good field position and go again.
26: So this is the last for the Kiwis. Jerome Hughes needs a long kick from his own 30. Oh, Tom Dvojevic has made an error. Casey McLean's got it. He goes left to Molitano. Oh, they're chasing Reece Walsh. Will he get there? No, he will not. Ronaldo Molitano. He has scored off an error from Tom Dvojevic. He sticks out the tongue. He looks at the crowd. Oh, he is an entertainer, Ronaldo Molitano. And they've stretched the lead further. New Zealand 20, Australia 10. Kick to come.
14: I'll tell you what, waiter. There's no kick pressure from Australia on Jerome Hughes. They let him roll 10 metres and put one of those weird torpedo kicks in. It gets a cruel bounce, which, what do we say? Never let the ball hit the deck from a big kick. It rolls. Tommy Turbo tries to come sliding in, but he slides over the top of the ball. It's not even a cruel bounce. And then the man in Casey McLean picks it up, finds Molitano, and it's just a race for the corner, and he just gets it down, mate, 20 points to 10. It's come from nothing.
0: I can't believe it, Woods. I don't think I've seen so many tries in a game come against the run of play. We saw two in the first half. New Zealand dominating field position, creating try-scoring opportunities. Two intercepts from the Australian wingers. And just here, Australia finally starting to get on top. Wait.
26: No.
1: Is he inside the 10?
0: Oh, maybe. Maybe.
1: Is he inside the 10?
9: Isaiah Papali'i, kick chase.
0: They don't normally get these wrong.
26: So as we take a look at the replay.
7: Look at Papali'i in the headgear third from the left. He's offside at this point.
14: But he pulls.
26: Does he
14: back.
26: Get involved, though? He does Papali'i get involved?
14: I think he runs.
7: Jordan Hughes doesn't put him onside, so he's still offside. But then look, at this point now, he's the lead chaser.
26: So Tom Dvojevic has made the error.
7: At the point that Tom knocks the ball on, Isaiah Papali'i was the lead chaser within 10 metres, having an impact on play. We have a decision.
0: Yeah, well, I kind of understand that, because if Papali'i is not leading the kick chase,
26: he doesn't make
0: the
26: error.
0: Turbo probably takes a little bit more time to pick that up. Doesn't feel the need to dive on the football. It's a hard one for an edge back row or any forward. Your kick is nice and deep. It's been a hard set of six off your own line. He's kicking from within, well, deep within his own half. You're not expecting the ball to bounce back towards you.
14: That's a massive dot. They've just dodged a massive bullet, Australia.
26: What a let-off. And that was right in front of our man, Charlie White.
1: Yeah, that was incredible to see, Emma. There's not a more relieved man in Australia right now than Tom Dvojevic. After that play got called a no-try, he looked up in the skies and said, thank you.
26: Thank you, rugby league gods. They are shining on him tonight. So 24 minutes remaining. New Zealand 16, Australia 10. Cam Murray tries to burrow his way through a couple of the Kiwi defenders, but Jeremy Marshall-King had none of it. 22 metres out, this is the third. Munster to Isaiah Yeo, who runs into Papali'i after that infringement. Grant, dummies left, eventually goes right himself. He kind of just runs into no one. Only a gain of a metre or two there from the number nine. On the last now, Cameron Munster puts it up down to that right wing of Asako. And what about that? Jack Bostock is there on debut in the green and gold jersey. A length of the field intercept. And now another try for the rookie. What a leap that was. Take a bow, Jack Bostock. It is game on once again, baby. Kick to come. And if they get it, it's 16-all.
0: Oh, well, how quickly the tide turns. Moments ago, we thought New Zealand had posted a comfortable lead. The tries brought back with Papali'i offside. The back of that set from the penalty. It's a good set from the Australians, but it was the kick that was so important. In the right position, isolated, Izako with the much taller man, Bostock, who's been fantastic tonight. Defensively, coming out of yardage, and coming out with some big plays. None bigger than this when his team needed him. Goes up, finds his second try, brings Aussie straight back into this, Woodsy.
14: Yeah, very smart from Tom Dearden. He just recognises the mismatch. It's actually club teammates, Dolphin teammates in Bostock and Asako going against each other. And I know who I'm backing every time in the air. That's what Jack Bostock's strength is. And you mention it, Wade, it's his debut. Geez, he's had a class debut. He's been on fire. He's come up with two big plays. And he's got his team and his country back in contention for a win against this mighty Kiwi side.
2: Didn't that mean a lot to them? Off the back of it, an Origin debut as well. Everyone on the south coast of Sydney, all of Jack Bostock's family and friends, they'll be watching so, so proud tonight. No doubt they've got the Triple M commentary on 7 Plus as well. This is
0: big kick here,
2: 56% on the Senex kick predictor. Just a couple of metres in from touch. Reece Walsh. What has he got here? He strikes it. Oh, yeah, he strikes it well. So we are all locked up here at Allianz Stadium in this World Cup opener. 22 minutes remaining. It is 16-all. Let's head down to the sideline with Charlie White.
28: Oh, Emmy, you couldn't ask for a better spectacle for the first game of this competition. And Jack Bostock, what a year he's had. He's won pretty much every game he played, and the only one he lost, the prelim final. He had an amazing Origin series when he came into the team, and he's having an amazing night tonight. Game on, 20 minutes to go. How good, guys?
2: And we do have Golden Point in the World Cup games as well. So strap yourselves in, everyone. Hope you've enjoyed it so far. Bringing it back is Ruben Cotter. He runs into, James Fisher-Harris, the skipper. He is back on the field. Watch out, no doubt the momentum turns. So Ruben Cotter is told to go back on the spot and play it. He does 10 out from his own line. Oh, Liam Martin runs straight into the Kiwi skipper and former teammate James Fisher-Harris. Oh, what a terrible ball. Latrell Mitchell picks up the scraps, but that could have been disastrous for Australia. One of the Kiwis could have easily swooped on that. So the fourth tackle, they're still stuck inside their own 20. Isaiah Yeo.
14: What a defensive set from the Kiwis. So from a kickoff set, they've only gone literally 15 metres this Australian side. They are up for this. This is huge. And now they're going to go in good field position to start their set.
2: That kick from Reece Walsh goes 60-odd metres. And now Jermaine Asako brings it back, 35 out from his own line. So a great opportunity for them here to stretch even further ahead. Oh, great tackle. Ruben Cotter and Harry Grant drags Dane Gagai back, 6-7 metres. And then again, strong run and strong tackle. Isaiah Yeo and Tom Dearden on Ronaldo Mulitalo. Casey McLean, the youngster, coming in for a bit of action in the middle of the field. Joseph Tarpany still on the bench. They'll bring him back on shortly. They shift right. Caleb Ponga's in a bit of space. The pins are down. Oh, my goodness. The left foot step. He gets past Reece Walsh. Oh, yeah, baby. That is the battle we wanted to see all night. Fullback on fullback. Reece Walsh had it over him in that one-on-one tackle in the first half. But Caleb Ponga, that is why he is the best player on the field. And maybe even the best player in the competition. I don't have words for what we just saw.
0: Well, we know, Emma. You haven't heard you're so excited until his strides got pulled down. But he gets into the backfield this time. Doesn't look for support. He knew they were too far behind him. He eyed his opposite man, Reece Walsh. Fullback on fullback. And as you said, Reece got the better of him in that first half. He hits him with that left foot and just rips that inside shoulder off. And I think the crowd, everyone in this stadium has been waiting for Ponga to have that moment. He's been fantastic. But we've been waiting for that one-on-one moment to see him in the backfield. And boy, he did not disappoint, Woodsy.
14: Wow. I just wish I knew what it was like to be fast, because that that just looks so good to see. And the way he just stepped and just bamboozled Reece Walsh. And then you see him put the ball down, he gets up and try and goes, yeah, baby, we're back. I'm back on board, baby. How good was that?
2: How good was your word, bamboozled?
14: Oh, mate.
2: I'm going to add that to the repertoire. Wow. Wow. I can't believe it. Well, I can. It's Caleb Ponga.
14: But that's what we wanted to see. Go out the back. Give the Kiwis an opportunity, one-on-one. He was poor defence there
0: from the Australian left-hand edge.
14: You can't sit on him, Wader.
0: The troll, he slid, gave up his inside shoulder. He's just too much pace for Munster. As we see Asako, this is just a chip and putt for him, straight in front. Commanding lead now for the Kiwis, 20 to 16.
2: Wow, at 18 minutes.

0: though was incredible. I think the heart rate of every woman in this building went up when Caelan Ponga's shorts came down. And it is 22-16, Wade. You got a spot on. We got a crowd here tonight of a sellout, just under 44,000. So wow, what a night we've got here of rugby league. It's 1-1 now. Reece Walsh, Caelan Ponga. Who's going to get the last laugh?
1: Don't forget, you can watch us or listen to us on Channel 7 on 7 Plus. So if you want to watch the game and listen to the legendary Aaron Woods and Wade Graham. Oh, an error now. You can do it on 7 Plus, don't forget. An error from the Kiwis.
2: Fisher
1: on their own 20. Oh, uncharacteristic.
2: He's not happy and they've wasted that challenge. You see, he's fighting in the play of the ball. There's a little bit of extra work. Oh, you know what? It's a sticky spray.
3: Yep.
2: It's the sticky spray.
3: But it wasn't even a knock on. That wasn't a knock on.
2: He does that often. But the old sticky spray, Woodsy, brought a few players undone in their day.
3: Oh, yes.
2: Good opportunity here for the Australians. The answer right back after the Kiwis hit the lead.
1: 20 out. Scrum feed Grant goes left, did into Jacob Preston. Runs straight into Aaron Clark, who tries to cut him in half. Brilliant tackle. 20 out. What do they have? They go from Yo back to Cam Murray. Nearly a high tackle from Papali'i, but he ducks under it. Murray. Grant left to Dearden to Munster. Jacob Preston again. He's been busy so far in this second half. The debutant. 10 out. They go right. Cotter. He dummies, but then decides to go just straight up the middle himself. Runs into Fisher Harris and Papali'i. This is the fourth. 5 metres short, Munster left to Dearden, quick hands to Reece Walsh. Oh, he's in a bit of space, Reece Walsh. Oh, yes, yeah. He gets there himself. But was that a double movement? Yes, double movement.
3: But you got to hit, he just kept crabbing forward.
1: Yes, crabby he was.
3: The line was right there, but you know you can't do it. The ball carrying arm hit the deck, and it was just too close, and it was just too good for Reece Walsh to get it. It's a big tackle from Jerome Hughes.
2: Oh, he just couldn't help himself.
3: He just could not help himself, Wader.
2: Yeah, the hand in the cookie jar. It's a great tackle from Jerome Hughes.
1: It was a triple movement,
2: yeah,
1: almost.
2: Who pulls him down, but the Gagai is good enough just to have a hand on him. He got up and kept fighting, just could not help himself.
1: Gagai, you can see on the replay as well, getting absolutely stuck into Reece Walsh. I imagine he's been doing that all night long to Walsh and to Latrell Mitchell on that edge as well. So Fisher Harris.
2: They're all gentlemen out there to each other, Emma. What are you trying to insinuate?
1: Absolutely not. Hope you're enjoying the coverage. Thanks to BYD Automotive here, Triple M rocking the World Cup. The Kiwis now fifth and last, just inside their own half. Jerome Hughes, bit of pressure on him, but he puts in a long kick, 40 metres. It goes down to Jack Bostock, the debutant who scored two tries. He runs into Britton Nicora and Marshall King, and he'll play it on his own 20. Goes to Latrell Mitchell, who charges straight at Gagai. What a battle they've had over a number of years. Munster goes to Tom Trbojevic, who is playing on the wing. You heard the boys point out earlier, a bit of chat about the fact that two wingers aren't genuine wingers. Reece Walsh out to Jack Bostock. Was it called forward? No, they're all kind of standing around. Reece Walsh got knocked down. Fourth tackle. Back to the middle. Yo's got it. Tries to put on a bit of footwork and dance around the defenders, but Tarpany back on the field. Great tackle around the legs. Dearden now on the last 40 out. He puts it up down to the superstar, the X Factor, the wonder kid, Caelan Ponga. They drag him back though. Katoni Staggs and Cameron Munster a couple of metres. Slam him on his back. He's still struggling with that left forearm injury. Keeping in mind, if you are just joining us, it looked like in the first half that Caelan Ponga was going off. He stayed on and pulled off that miracle. We'll check in with Charlie shortly because he certainly seems to be in a bit of pain, Wado.
2: Yeah, it's just he's battling through it at the moment. It was in that contact when he went down and tried to save the try on Cameron Munster. Hopefully, for his sake, it's just a cork on that bone there in the forearm. Quite painful, but...
1: Oh. Offload! Papali'i to Nikarima. Out to Ronaldo Mulatalo. He fends off Tom Trbojevic, but eventually is wrapped up by Cotter and Dearden. He gets up slowly. 35 out. This is the last. They go to Jerome Hughes. He puts it up down to Reece Walsh. Papali'i chasing. And he wraps him up. Little bit of a head massage there as well. I don't think Reece Walsh...

0: likes that one.
1: I know Jose probably come up with that offside from the kick, but he's been outstanding tonight. He's carried into contact. He's been standing up against a couple of late offloads, and that's why they've been such a huge threat on this left edge. Love what he's been doing tonight.
0: 13 minutes remaining on the Ream Hot Water scoreboard. New Zealand 22, Australia 16. Ronaldo Mulitalo on Katoni Staggs. He tried to cut him in half. It was a huge hit, but Katoni, he's hurt. He managed to stay on his feet. Wow. Oh, my goodness. This is an insane game. We'll stay with the play. Yo's got a fourth tackle. They go left now to Jacob Preston, the back rower for the Bulldogs. He'll play it fifth and last on halfway. Back to Munster. This one is high. It only goes about 30 metres. I think they're appealing for a penalty.
2: He's gone, Ponga, with his arm. Keeps surrendering. They've used all their interchanges, have they? The four. They haven't. Just getting confirmation they still have some up their sleeve. I just wonder if they're thinking about Kinney for this last bit of the game.
0: Let's check in now with Charlie White on the sideline.
3: Yeah, guys, he's in a ton of pain. There's a chance he's played on with a broken forearm for the last 15, 20 minutes. We obviously don't know yet, but he's with the trainer at the moment. He's clutching that forearm. Like Wade said, Keanu Kinney can come into the game. They've only used three players on their bench, but what an effort here from Kalen Ponga.
0: He's superhuman.
2: He scored that try. That unbelievable try here with one arm.
0: Fifth and last from halfway, Jerome Hughes puts it down to Tom Trbojevic. This time doesn't let it bounce. The right winger, he brings it back.
1: Mate, the kicking game tonight from Jerome Hughes has been outstanding. Kicking the corner, making Australia's backs work out. And Australia's backs just haven't been there. They've had some good meters from the intercepts.
0: Oh, Bostock, flick pass to Reece Walsh. He's in a bit of space. Is he gone? I actually can't believe what we're witnessing here tonight. 22-20, kick to come.
2: Oh, that man, Bostock. Again, he's been everywhere defensively, scoring tries, making plays for his team, and here, deep out of his own half, inside his 10-metre line, senses the pressure of the defensive line on the outside. He cuts off the left foot, strong enough to poke through that line. Senses his fullback on the inside in support. He flicks it to him, and then it's just a foot race into the clear. Reece Walsh, he eyeballs Ponga, senses Jerome Hughes, runs around Hughes, forces the two Kiwi teammates to have a collision, and then races away to the corner. It's a good effort from Tarpany. He forces him into that corner, which makes the kick all that much harder.
1: Oh.
2: But just when you think the game is settling into a rhythm, one of these superstars comes up with a play that gets their team back into it.
1: Wait, I was just saying, like, the back five for Australia, they've struggled to get out of yardage, but then there's a little bit of late feet from Bostock, and he gets the flick pass to Reece Walsh. As you said, Em, if there's someone that's going to do something on the field, it's Reece Walsh. He's been Australia's most likely. And even the step, he gets one back on Ponga now, and they have a collision with Hughes and Ponga. But now, he's run 90 metres to score the try, but he's got to come up with the kick to level the score. This is the big moment that Reece Walsh loves.
2: He would be fatigued with he missed the back end of the season through injury. He hasn't played for a long time.
0: Is he throwing up?
2: I think it was just the water there. It's still that lactic acid, Em.
1: I think Latrell's taking the kick now.
2: They're spewing out. It's the lactic acid.
0: Oh, my God.
2: Just goes to show what these players put themselves through.
0: Wowee.
2: 70 minutes into the game, and then he gets this offload, and it's go. It's 100 miles an hour, anaerobic, just sprinting to the corner here. And because he's just lacking a little bit of match fitness and conditioning, he hasn't got time. He drinks some water and just comes straight back up.
1: Wait a lot.
2: He'll feel better after this one. After he spews, he'll feel better.
1: Wait a minute. This is how big Latrell Mitchell's boot is. He's gone back 30 metres, and he's from the sideline. He is one of the biggest boots in the NRL. And watch him hit this. If there's a man that you want to take over your spot if you're too fatigued, it's Latrell Mitchell.
0: Well, Latrell Mitchell.
2: You said Reece Walsh loves these moments. Latrell loves him more.
0: Way more.
2: It's good for him.
0: I don't think there's anyone in the competition that handles a moment like this better than Latrell Mitchell. He strikes it a couple of metres in from touch. Oh,
2: that was our fault.
1: You bossed him, Em.
0: No, that was me.
2: I let her into it. That was me, Em. That was my bad.
0: Okay, 22-20, Charlie White on the sideline.
3: Em, you put the absolute moz on him. And what an effort from Joey Tarpany as well. He stayed with the play, forced Walsh into the corner and made that tough. And guys, massive news. Caelan Ponga off, Keanu Kinney on. It's a forearm injury for Caelan Ponga. His night's over.
0: So if it's broken, staying on, gents, is that just a matter of playing through pain? Could he have damaged it even further if it's a break or not really?
2: Oh, it's hard to speculate, Em, without knowing.
0: Well,
1: it's what he did with a broken arm. He come up with the try.
2: If
1: it is broken.
2: Which is a high likelihood that it possibly is for him to come off. He's in extreme pain.
1: Not a bad player to swap to get Keanu Kinney on nice and fresh in the last 10 minutes.
2: Well, he was almost their best player in the Pac Champs last year. So he's a fair player in front of him, Caelan Ponga, but Keanu Kinney, he's no stranger to this level.
0: Keanu Kinney, small in stature with one of the biggest hearts in the competition. Tino Faasuamalawi is met by five Kiwi defenders and not one of them can bring him to his backside. So second tackle now, Reuben Cotter will play it on his own 20. 9 minutes remaining, New Zealand 22, Australia 20. Strap yourselves in. You can listen to us, Aaron Woods and Wade Graham on 7+ as well. Quick hands out to the right, Rhys Walsh, Katoni Staggs, almost slices through the defensive line, but Casey McLean wraps him up, five short of halfway. This is the fourth. They go back to Tino again with a huge run. And they slam him to the ground this time. Just into Kiwis territory. Grant goes right to Dearden. On for Mitchell Moses. Big floating kick.
2: That's a great catch from Kinney. He sat on the bench for 70 minutes. Not expecting probably to come out here tonight. He gets thrust into the game. With 10 minutes to go, the first kick he has to catch is a floater.
1: Big
2: play from the young Kiwi fullback.
0: He's brave, Keanu Kinney. And they'll be hammering him the final 9 minutes.
1: Very interesting to see how the Kiwis play this last 9 minutes. Do they play to protect the lead or do they continue to play the footy that they've been doing, which I think they should do?
0: Fourth tackle, Fisher Harris, quick hands out to Nikarima. Casey McLean tries to step inside Katoni Staggs, but he runs into Dearden and Pat Carrigan. Jerome Hughes, brilliant kicking game all night. This time it goes down to that superstar, Rhys Walsh. All the vomit hopefully out of his system now.
2: He looks cool. He's limping now too.
1: He could have been the ball back there. He's done some work tonight. He's been outstanding for Australia, but they need more from him. There's 8.5 minutes to go. This is where the game's on the line for your country.
0: Tom Trbojevic plays at 20 out. They're still stuck inside their own 30. Jack Bostock on the third tackle will get up and play it. A slow play the ball there. Jacob Preston runs into Moses Leota, James Fisher-Harris, and Marshall King. Eventually, he gets up and plays it. Rhys Walsh. Oh, there we go. Short ball to Reuben Cotter. He's into Kiwi territory there. Last tackle. What do they have? They go to Dearden. He puts up a kick down to Keanu Kinney. The fresh legs on for Caelan Ponga, who has broken his forearm, at least has a forearm injury. 7.5 minutes remaining. New Zealand 22, Australia 20. This has been one of the most insane games we have ever seen. Jermaine Asako brings it back to his own 30. Oh, quick scoot from Keanu Kinney. He's saying, give the ball to me. I want a slice of the action. He'll play it on his own 40. This is the third.
1: Oh,
0: now Dane Gagai, the veteran, almost gets through. But Latrell Mitchell pulls his shorts down. Fisher Harris, quick ball, left, Nikarima. Casey McLean's got it. It's still alive. Offload. Whoa! Nikarima tries to offload. Moses Leota gets it. Oh my God, it's still alive. Hughes eventually wrapped up by Isaiah Yeo. Fifth tackle, what do they have? Nikarima puts it up down to Tom Trbojevic. He's knocked it on Tom Trbojevic. Pat Carrigan.
1: Six more.
0: Tom Blagojevich and Pat Carrigan have knocked it on. So Moses Leota has it. He'll take a big, deep breath. 15 metres out. They've got a whole set of six. What do they have here? Nikarima, short ball to Papali'i. He's slammed to the ground by Katoni Staggs. 5 metres short. Oh, Casey McLean goes himself down that short side on the left, but well read by Staggs. Now Papali'i tries to burrow his way over, but there were three Kangaroos defenders there that read it very well. Centimetres short. McLean goes back. Nikarima in the middle now. Tarpany dummies right. Straightens up, tackled by Tino and Pat Carrigan. Marshall King goes right. Hughes back on the inside to Brenton Nicara. He flicks it back to Marshall King. Now they go back to the left. Left foot step from Nicarima. Three left foot steps from Nicarima. He's still going. Far out. He's eventually wrapped up by Harry Grant. They go right. Jerome Hughes puts it on the boot. Not the best kick.
4: That's a bad
2: seven
4: kick.
2: Seven tackles. Bostock. He's on the hunt here.
0: Quick tap. Jack Bostock. He dummies. It almost slices through. Could have been another length of the field try.
2: Jerome Hughes.
0: Not the best kick.
2: Excellently all game. That's his first poor kick. It's just giving Australia so much energy. They're on the run here.
0: So Tom Trbojevic will play it. 5 metres short of halfway. Reuben Cotter charges into Kiwis territory. 41,000 fans on here to witness an epic finish. Isaiah Yeo goes to Tino Fa'asua Mala'awi. Strong tackle around the legs. Brenton Nicara. Third tackle. Almost forward there. Ankle tapped Isaiah Yeo. Harry Grant is saying, get off him. Get up. Let him play it. Munster has it. Goes right to Dearden. He tries to fend off, and he does fend off Joseph Tarpany. I don't know how he managed that. Big size difference there. Dearden plays it on the last. Munster kicks it to that wing of Bostock. He goes up, Bostock. He's got it. Jack Bostock on debut has got a hat-trick, baby, and potentially the match winner for Australia. Oh, my goodness. Has there ever been a better debut in the green and gold jersey? 24-22, kick to come, Aaron Woods.
1: Oh, that was outstanding for the man. That's a hat-trick for Jack Bostock, and it's the mismatch that they've looked for all night. Munster puts a great kick in behind. It's his club teammate, and he gets the ball in the air, but then he just rakes it out of his mitt as he gets to the ground. That has come from a poor kick from the Kiwis down the other end, which let him off the hook. Gave him seven tackles from the man who started that set, Jack Bostock, for the 20-metre restart. Goes all the way down the other end of the field. They get into a good ball attack, which gets a good ball kick away, and it puts himself in position, and the man, Jack Bostock, gets the points.
2: There's two catches, Woodsy. He catches one in his own in goal, you know, off a poor kick from Jerome Hughes, and it's hard on Jerome. Listen, he kicked great all night, but in that moment, he just got that one wrong. Gave them a seven-tackle set. It was a fast set, but they were always setting up. You saw it from about two plays out. They were hitting that left post. They were going to give their big winger an opportunity, like they have done all night. They put the kick on the money, and he just wanted more. He got up there in the contest, brought it down, and what a debut.
0: Wowee. 49% on the Senex kick predictor. Reece Walsh lining this one up.
2: I don't know if I have any more twists and turns in me. If we see New Zealand go short here and get the ball back, I might walk out of the box.
0: To about 12 metres in from touch. I don't know if my heart can handle another twist or turn. Wow, Reece Walsh to put the Aussies 4 points ahead. 3.5 minutes remaining. He lines it up, he strikes it. Oh, it's hit the right upright. So, two-point ball game here at Allianz Stadium. A sold-out Allianz Stadium. The Rugby League World Cup opener. Looks to be limping as well, Reece Walsh. Maybe he's just gassed.
2: He's just out on his feet and he's trying to
1: grab him.
2: He's trying to reach deep down for those energy reserves, but such a lack of football match fitness. He's running on empty. A lot of the players would be, but what you said about 5-6 minutes ago, this is where you dig deep and You need your players to come up with something. Bostock has answered.
0: And they go short, the Kiwis here. But Tomcza Bojevic, brilliant leap. He comes up with it. So now they've got it in their own 40. Charlie White, my goodness. How's that from your level?
3: Oh, Emma, it's incredible. We cried when we lost Mark Nwagani to Tuwase, but who cares? Because we've got Jack Bostock. Three tries, nearly 200 metres. He had the flick pass to Reece Walsh. Give him the keys to the country. He's been unbelievable.
0: Keys to the country. That's the headline. I like that. Brent Reed's going to steal that for his paper tomorrow, I reckon. I'm going to text him and tell him to get it. Fourth tackle, Kangaroos, 35 out. They go to Ruben Cotter. Oh, he is monstered by Tarp and he slammed to his backside. Fifth tackle, Dearden, goes down that right edge. Oh, is that the right option
2: that's
0: on the last tackle?
2: You have to find Dearden, experience, runs it. You know, 15 metres out, up against the sideline, allows the Australians' defensive line to be set, all their middles in their right position. They've got New Zealand having to shift out of their own end if they want to create some dramas.
0: And just to clarify for everyone listening, two-point field goal is in place in the Rugby League World Cup. So, I mean, Jermaine Asako, he's got a long boot on him. Would you back Jerome Hughes?
2: Probably Asako's their man. New Zealand, they'll throw a couple of shots here.
0: Oh, left edge, Casey McLean's got it. Oh, they try to drag him out. He stays in by about a metre. Plays it, Ronaldo Mulatalo, dummy half. They're just into Kangaroos territory. This is the fourth. Quick hands, Aaron Clark, Jerome Hughes, Takiano Kinney, the fresh legs. Kalen Ponga injured, forearm injury.
1: Dummy half.
0: Oh, no, there's no one at dummy half. What has just happened? Oh, they've just thrown the match away. Oh my goodness, a minute and a half left. 2 points down. Keanu Kinney plays it. And there was no one at dummy half. Jacob Preston, quick thinking. He scoops it up, the debutant. Oh, so second tackle on halfway. Tino Fa'asua Malawi gets tackled. We're seeing a shot of Kalen Ponga in a sling. We'll get an update again shortly from Charlie White. We'll stay with the play. Pat Carrigan. Third tackle. Fourth tackle, rather. We'll play it, 40 out. Cameron Munster just goes himself, takes a deep breath. This is the last, so they'll have one final opportunity, the Kiwis. Takes his time, that's for sure. Harry Grant goes himself. Long ball out to Gattoni, Staggs. Casey McLean almost wraps him up, but still alive. Tom Trebojevic gets tackled, 20
2: Harry
0: out.
2: Harry Grant's in some trouble here.
0: Is Harry Grant in trouble too?
2: He's foxy a little bit.
0: Oh, maybe a glute injury.
2: Quite a bit of time. He cops a shot here from Papa Lee after he receives the offload from Gattoni Staggs. But once again, Australia leaving the ball in a good position.
0: 42 seconds remaining. New Zealand 22, Australia 24. They've got to go 80 metres, but can they do it? Aaron Clark, they go right. Quick hands, Jerome Hughes out to Dane Gagai. Oh, he slices through. Oh, Latrell eventually wraps him up. Huge tackle. Latrell Mitchell just short of halfway. Second tackle, 20 seconds to go. They go back to the middle. Quick hands, Papali'i offload to Nikarima. It's still alive. Nikarima puts it on the boot. Oh, but Tom Trebojevic has wrapped it up. He just stays. Oh, no, he's gone into touch, Tom Trebojevic, has he?
2: They're going to run out of time. They're going to run out of time.
0: It's not going to be enough time. Well, my goodness. That is one of the best games you will ever see.
1: Wait a quarter before the game. Australia will win by 2 points.
0: By two. He's taking a bow. I'll say take a bow away, Graham, but you're doing it yourself anyway. Wowee. Outstanding stuff, not just from Wado and Woodsy, but, oh, I mean, from both teams.
2: Oh, what a
0: you couldn't
2: game.
0: Really. I mean, the Kiwis will be devastated, naturally, but what we saw from Kalen Ponga, what we saw from the forwards, Jerome Hughes, until that final poor kick, that was probably his only poor kick of the game. This one, this 80 minutes, had a bit of everything.
2: What a game to just set the tone for this World Cup. Both teams will have plenty to learn from this, you know, opening match. New Zealand probably opportunities to be a little bit more clinical. Australia certainly not at their best, but their desire and their will, some of the big plays, their individual players came up with. What a match. Bostock, you think of the great wingers to debut over the years for Australia. Greg Inglis on the wing when he sets a try up for Gaznia. Israel Folau over in New Zealand. Yeah, scoring tries over the top of opposition wingers. Or Jack Bostock. He just adds his name to the list. Hat-trick on debut. Fantastic in defence. What a game from the young New South Wales winger.
0: Well, let's head down to our man on the sideline, Charlie White.
3: Yeah, Emma, I've got Cam Munster. Cam, what an incredible game.
4: Yeah, had a lot, didn't it? You know, Tone's going to the bin. I thought it was a really good game, good quality game. I think, obviously, you know, 2 points in it, so goal kicking was, something that we needed to work on, but, got the 2 points tonight. Look really excited to, have some beers or enjoy the group today and see how we go.
3: Must be fun having a bloke like Jack Bostock on the wing, just put it up there and he plucks it out of the sky.
4: Yeah, it reminds me a bit of Xavier Coates, doesn't it? When things aren't going our way, you got some of guys like, Jack Bostock and Xavier Coates and your Tommy Dvojevic's and, your Ronaldo's as well. So, they're exciting wingers in our day and age, and all I had to do was put on the spot, and I was lucky to do that tonight.
3: How intense was it out here on the field, mate? Because sitting there on the sideline, it just seemed like the intensity was just, it was incredible.
4: Yeah, it was fireworks, wasn't it? They've got a massive outstanding pack when you look at their bench. So when you were up for a challenge tonight, we talk about culture and we talk about, nations and stuff, but, we're very proud to wear the green and gold, and it's something that, we pride ourselves on. And we've got, obviously, a lot of, cultures around the game and a big cultures like Samoa, Tonga, Kiwis, PNG, Lebanon, but, we probably don't get spoken about enough, the Aussies, when it comes to culture. And, we're very proud of our green and gold, and we're really excited to wear it tonight.
3: Well, there's plenty of green and gold fans here. Did the forward pack take it personal? Because everyone was talking up the Kiwi pack, and no one was talking up your forwards.
4: Yeah, I guess you can see why you wouldn't talk them up, when you look at their credentials and Avar Gunwell, that was given. You look at the Faa Whites and your Josh James Fisher-Harris's and your Moses Leota's and those type of forwards and your Joseph Tarpanese. You probably pinch yourself when you're in that spine when you've got guys like that on the bench. But we've got some great outstanding forwards too. Isaiah Yeo, Cam Murray, Tino, Paddy Carrigan. So they're no slouches. We're very excited with our forward pack and we know exactly what strengths we've got in our forward pack and I'm very lucky to play alongside them.
3: Well, mate, Kevy will have some Forex goals on ice in the dressing room to go and enjoy it.
4: Yeah, I don't think we'll be drinking beers if we lost tonight. But in saying that, we're a bit scratchy tonight. But, our hard work and our little effort areas really made us win that game tonight.
3: Congratulations, mate. You're outstanding. Enjoy the win.
4: About time.
0: Cameron Munster saying about time.
2: He's always got something cheeky for us, hasn't he, Cam?
1: Yeah, but it's been a long year for him. You know what? You're always a little bit rusty, and that's what we were worried about with Australia. Like, they had a lot of blokes that hadn't played. It's been a while since they played. Like, Reece Walsh hadn't played since August, since he did a syndesmosis injury. But they've been outstanding, and just how tremendous was the Kiwis forward pack tonight?
0: Outstanding, including Nafahu White. I think he's down there with Charlie White.
3: Yeah, that's right, Emma. Nafahu, what a game.
5: Yeah, 100%. Big ups to Australia there. We knew it was going to be a tough physical battle, and they took us all the way to the 80th minute, and they got the rewards at the end. But it's a tough pill to swallow. But we'll bounce back next week and go again.
3: How painful does this loss feel? Because it felt like you guys had them at moments during that game.
5: Yeah, 100%. I felt like we were all over them physically, momentum-wise, and that throughout the game. But they just got us off some last play tries and stuff. But full credit to them, man. It was a tough game. But we're going to get back to the drawing boards and reset and go again.
3: Well, mate, Caelan Ponga's a freak. He scored two incredible tries, but we're just hearing that he's got a suspected broken forearm. He toughed it out for 20 minutes out there in one of the most intense games of the season with a broken forearm. Pretty incredible.
5: Yeah, 100%, man. He hasn't had a break yet since Grand Final, and, he's a huge asset to us, along with Dane Gaga, and, they came out tonight and showcased their skills and talents and what they're capable of doing, and, much love to KP, what he does in this game, man. He's a huge asset to us coming into this World Cup, and, we'll just hope everything goes well recovery-wise and hope you see him back up there.
3: Mate, you just played in the grand final a couple weeks ago and you were incredible in that. You're one of the best on ground and you come here today. What was it like playing this game? Did the intensity match that grand final?
5: Yeah, 100%. 100%. It was the same level of intensity as the grand final. And it was easy for me because I'm still on a high from last week. And, I just carried that through throughout this game. And I just went out there and did what I did best to contribute towards this team. But just wasn't good enough tonight.
3: Mate, the Hacker pre-game was pretty incredible. I imagine that was pretty special to be a part of that.
5: Yeah, 100%, 100%. You know, every time I put this jersey on, it means so much to me and my family and my country. And, I carry it with me, hard when I step out into this field. But, grateful for this opportunity.
3: Well, mate, thanks so much for joining us. Incredible game, mate. And sorry, guys, didn't get the win.
5: Nah, thanks a lot. Appreciate it.
0: Classy stuff, as always, from Nefahu White. An outstanding year for the Roosters. Dalian Prop of the Year, Jack Gibson medalist for the Roosters Player of the Year as well. Tough to take that one off James Tedesco, but if you take a look at some of his stats, 129
2: he topped the
0: meters.
2: He topped the meters for the forwards off the bench. So just phenomenal prop we have in our game at the moment. He spent more minutes on there probably than the starters in Fisher Harris and Tarpany. What a player he's become and a real leader, not just at the Roosters, but now at the Kiwis as well.
0: Jack Bostock, officially the man of the match as well, with 3 tries.
2: Knock me over.
0: I wonder, we're going to take a quick break. We'll have to find out. Actually, no, we won't, because I think Charlie White's got Tino Fasua Malawi.
3: Yeah, that's right, Emma. Tino, what an incredible game that was, mate.
6: Yeah, no, it was good. It was a good start to the World Cup, and both sides, can blow their cobwebs out, especially me, just... getting back into football again, and love being around the boys and being in the green and gold. So good start to the comp, and we'll keep building from here as a team and as individuals.
3: Mate, that fullback battle was pretty incredible. Walsh v Ponga, they both got it over each other at moments, but that was amazing to watch.
6: Yeah, no, that was some big moments from both of them guys and for their teams. And that's the best thing about World Cup, seeing the best players come together and verse each other. So they were awesome tonight. I hope KP's okay.
3: Yeah, fingers crossed it's okay. Mate, this game, where does it rank for you? You've played in Origin, obviously played your country before, but the intensity of this game is pretty special.
6: Yeah, no, the intensity was massive. Both sides passionate about their country, came out firing, and like I said, it was also a good game for us to have two big games, or two teams playing each other for a big game, and to get the cobwebs out and get our campaign going. So good intensity, and it's only going to rise as we go on.
3: Did you guys take it personally at all that the media was talking about Nefahu White, James Fisher-Harris, Moses Leota, and that no one was really talking up the forwards for the Kangaroos?
6: Yeah, that's always, it's always the case. Look, it's only round one. We've still got a lot of work to do, but we definitely went on our best tonight. But I know our forwards, we all take that personal, and we'll continue to build, but we've got some games ahead that we need to work on the connections, work on everything. So you don't want to get too deep into that, but you always take it personal when you hear that.
3: Well, mate, go and enjoy the win. Thanks so much for joining us.
6: Thanks, mate. Thank you.
0: Outstanding stuff from Tino Fasua Malawi. So too, our man on the sideline, Charlie White. I think we're going to let him go. But Charlie, if you can still hear us, outstanding stuff. How is it down there?
3: Oh, it's incredible, Emma. I've just enjoyed sitting back listening to you all night. Great to hear Emma Lawrence back on Triple M again.
0: Great to be back with the best in the business. Triple M rocking your World Cup footy. We'll be back in just a moment.
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0: Munster kicks it to that wing of Bostock. He goes up, Bostock. He's got it. Jack Bostock on debut. Has got a hat-trick, baby, and potentially the match winner for Australia. Oh, my goodness. Has there ever been a better debut in the green and gold jersey?
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0: Welcome back to our coverage of the World Cup. Australia 24, New Zealand 22 at full time. One of the craziest games we have ever seen. So, to summarise 80 minutes in a couple of minutes.
1: How do we do
0: early
1: that?
0: Stages, New Zealand forward pack absolutely dominate. Great fullback on fullback battle. There was a brilliant one-on-one tackle from Reece Walsh. Kalyn Ponga then later breaks his forearm, stays on the field for another 20 to 30 minutes, comes up with one of the best solo tries we've ever seen. So there's that battle. Mitchell Moses does a calf. He goes off. Tom Dearden fills in for him. Jack Bostock on debut gets three tries and man of the match as well, which is rare for wingers. Have I missed anything? No, what else happened?
2: There's so much happened out there.
0: For Tony Staggs, bin, did I say
1: Mitchell
0: that?
1: Mitchell Moses, I think he'll probably be gone. Calf. Didn't look good at all.
2: That'll be probably the biggest talking point coming out of this is the injury fallout. We got Kalyn Ponga with his suspected broken arm or fracture in his arm. So what's that look like? We've seen Brayley come back for the Origin Series after only missing a couple of weeks. So will he be a chance for the back end of the tournament if New Zealand advance? And then obviously for Australia, Mitchell Moses with that calf injury. How severe is it?
1: Mm.
2: Do they go with Sammy Walker, keep Dearden on the bench, or do they start with Dearden, who was fantastic when he came on? I think that'll be the biggest talking points. In terms of the game, I thought New Zealand were by far probably the better team tonight.
3: Yep.
2: They just lacked a little bit of execution at times. And off the back of that, Australian individuals were able to take the match and keep them in it. Bostock, intercept against play.
3: Tommy,
2: intercept against play. Just they kept them close enough. And then when it came down to it, it was another big play by Bostock to take the lead at the death, and they were able to hold on. I think Australia have got plenty of improvement in them, and they need to improve. You could probably tell that a lot of their players were underdone.
1: They were clunky. Yeah. Like, even in attack, blokes were running wrong lines. They were getting in each other's road. Some poor passing from Australia, just fundamental from dummy half, hitting the deck. And it just stuffs up your whole shift from there.
2: It's going to be one of those games, Woodsy, where, you know, you get the result.
3: Yeah.
2: You know, as an individual, you know you're going into that video session going, ooh, I had some poor moments and I need to sharpen up. And there's excuses, you know, the lack of game time and you know, how many weeks these players have missed without playing football. And it's a starting point for them, but they need to improve because despite Ponga possibly being out for a while, New Zealand will improve again.
3: Oh, yeah, they will, yeah.
2: Samoa and Tonga, they'll have their first hit out, and then they'll improve. England will have a match, and they're probably the heavyweights that we're thinking of who you got to have that starting point with your first match in the World Cup, but then you need to improve. And Australia, they've got a long way to go if they want to go on and play in that final and get the job done on home soil.
1: And look, like, it's 5-3 too. Like, Australia only, like, leaked 3 tries. It was a lot of – it was five conversions in a row for Jermaine Asako. But Australia, like you said, there was points where they were going absolutely nowhere. It was just some individual brilliance. Yeah. Like, Reece Walsh got us out of trouble and Jack Bostock. Those two don't play tonight.
4: And Turbo got an intercept, a length of the field try.
1: And on both of those intercepts, if our wingers don't make the ball there, don't make a play and catch that, New Zealand score in the corner. So there were some unlucky moments for New Zealand, but then there were some lucky moments for Australia. So, and that's what happens in rugby league. You got to be fortunate when the ball bounces your way. I think Reece Walsh will shut up a lot of people with that performance. He was outstanding tonight.
2: Well, and again, I talk about improvement. He was out on his feet for the last.
1: Hasn't played since August.
2: He'll be much better for that.
1: Oh.
4: Well, one of the talking points coming in was, should Teddy have been there or should it have been Reece Walsh? Reece probably needed the run because he'd been injured and hadn't played since August. But with that performance, I mean, Teddy will get a run anyway, but with that performance, you think, oh, come the pointy end of the tournament, it's pretty hard to take that jersey off Reece, isn't it?
2: He just showed his class and that superstar ability that he had. Like, there was a couple of, again, as the team weren't playing that well or at their best, but he had his moments where he didn't need the team around him. He just needed an opportunity or half an opportunity in front of him, and he took that on and created something for his team. And we saw the best qualities of him at different stages throughout the night, and he'll be so much better for that run. And Teddy will get a game, I suppose, throughout the tournament. But I think in Kevy's mind, off the back of last year, and again, the way Reece responded tonight, he'll probably get the nod.
1: You cannot not play him. He's our first choice fullback. Teddy's a great mate of mine. He's had a great season. But Reece Walsh just has that X factor. He has that Ponga X factor. He can just do things other players just cannot do.
2: Well, he doesn't flinch either.
1: No, like, he boosts himself.
2: Ponga beats him for the try. He had a moment earlier where he made the tackle. Then he gets stood up one-on-one against Ponga. He goes, right, hold my beat, let me have another crack. And he goes down and he races away and scores.
1: Does a
2: try.
1: Double movement, doesn't care. Yeah, gets back the next time, makes a huge tackle, then comes up with the biggest play of the game,
2: just
1: makes the line break, and just, mate, he steps Ponga back up on the other end. So he's one of those players that you just need in your side, and he's number one every day of the week for me in my Australian side.
4: Outstanding stuff from the Kangaroos and from you two, but you've got to stick around a little bit longer. There's plenty more to dissect here at Allianz Stadium. Hope everyone driving out of that car park is listening to us, and be safe on your drive home. We'll chat to you again in a couple of minutes.
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4: Triple M rocking the Rugby League World Cup, and didn't we rock it tonight? The best, no, I'm not talking ourselves up, the game was incredible. 24-22, Australia just getting home, which I'm going to have to add, Wade Graham did predict at the start a 2-point win for Australia. So great stuff. Plenty of talking points to come out of it. Mitchell Moses, calf injury. Kalyn Ponga, broken forearm. But there's still plenty more to come, not just for the tournament, but just the weekend. England against Tonga. Tonga maybe a smoky with the amount of players now that have pledged their allegiance. Woodsy has completely written England off.
2: We heard that earlier, but
1: go on.
2: I'll tell you what. If tonight's game was anything to go by,
1: oh yeah,
2: I don't know if I have the nerves to watch the rest of the weekend of football. I wanted to just have a night off.
4: Well,
2: I watched that game, England and Tonga, but I might have to prepare for next weekend's work.
1: I think England and Tonga is going to be a beauty. I'm really looking forward to the centre battle. Herbie Farmworth up against Rob Toyer. Oh, geez, there's some good players. Tolu Kula there as well.
2: I think England win now, Woodsy. You reckon? Just because you wrote them off.
1: Oh, mate, you want to see them win, but there's no chance they will.
2: No chance, Tonga.
1: So, but you know what? But it's a great clash that we're looking forward to. It's exciting. You look in the past and previous World Cups, you probably think, you know, England just destroy Tonga. But what they've done, you know, as you said, the movement with Jason Tamalolo, Andrew Fifita, to see the big guns go and want to represent those countries, it's so good to see. And it makes it exciting when you want to watch them now. And as you said, Emma, tonight's clash, wow. If that's kicking off the World Cup, I just can't wait to see what games we've got in front of us.
4: I love the story that Wade pre-show was telling us, which if you did miss it, that Andrew Fifita, back when he pledged his allegiance, thought he was going to play for Australia. Wado's waiting for a lift in 2017.
2: I remember chatting to him after it. I was like, you could have messaged me. I wouldn't have cared. I just need to know how I was going to get into the Aussie camp because you promised me a lift.
1: Yeah.
2: He's completely brushed me a teammate, played so many years at Cronulla. He was meant to give me a lift in the camp and just...
1: He was sworn to secrecy, the big fella. Yeah.
4: Brushes Wado, brushes Australia, but probably what an incredible thing they...
1: It's probably one of the only times he's ever been quiet in his life.
2: Yeah, that's true, actually. That's true.
4: Incredible stuff.
1: Can I say that? I've been watching Reece Walsh down here. There's still a couple of thousands of kids that he's been out there signing autographs. He gave away his match-worn boots, and I think they wanted his jersey, but he wanted to keep that, which you can understand. But what he does for the game, and he just brings people to the seats. And I'll tell you what, every one of those kids down there, he actually made time out, and he signed everything that was there for the kids, and he made sure he's seen every single one. What a credit to the player and the man that he is.
4: And he always, every game he does that too. He gives away, like, whether it's his boots or his shorts or he does.
1: Never seen anything like it. I've never seen so many, like, fans just get on the Reece Walsh train. It is unbelievable. It's just great to see it firsthand tonight.
2: You know what was unbelievable, actually, when Emma, how quickly she forgets. She's just happy to brush Nwanga Nitawaza.
1: I know.
2: He's gone.
4: I didn't say that. Charlie said that.
2: Was it Charlie?
4: Charlie White said, forget Mark Nwangani to us.
2: Okay, yeah. Well, he's gone.
4: He's been listening to Brent Reed too much because didn't Reedy say he won't be missed?
2: Bostock, he's in. Well, apparently not because Bostock answered and he delivered.
4: Wow, Bostock, what a debut.
1: Yeah, Bostock.
2: Air Bostock, love that.
1: Yes.
2: There you go. There's your line for breakfast tomorrow with the Air Bostock.
4: What was your headline? We said someone gave a great headline about Bostock. Give him the keys.
2: That was Charlie as well, yeah.
1: Give him the keys.
4: Give him
1: the
4: keys
1: country.
4: To the country.
2: I tell you what, if we keep Charlie going, like with the amount of gigs he's got going, he'll be writing the headline soon.
1: Oh, geez.
2: He'll get a gig at the paper.
4: Charlie's everywhere. Kick off Brent Reed. Charlie can be the new Brent Reed.
1: Wow, geez, you just come back and stab Brent.
4: No,
1: Reed,
4: I'm
1: mate.
4: Not.
1: Come on.
4: I won't have a gig next week. I can't talk. My voice is gone. My first game in 4.5 months. My bladder held on as well.
1: Your voice
4: somehow.
1: Is gone from screaming at the kids, mate. Come on, we know what you're up to.
4: No, my two little girls, I'm hoping, are asleep at home. Little Lexi, 11 weeks old.
1: Oh, Jesus.
4: Harper, nearly two. Tom hasn't messaged me to say that they're up screaming.
1: Well,
4: so.
1: That's a good thing.
4: Anyway, is it nearly time to wrap it up? We're getting the big thumbs up. Yoo-hoo! Let's open the cans.
1: Oh, yes.
4: Hope you enjoyed our coverage. Triple M rocking the World Cup.
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11: New Zealand kicking off in the opening match of the 2026 Rugby League World Cup. Oh, Jermaine Asako's a he's knocked it back to Papa Lee. Casey McLean, will he get there? Casey McLean has gone over for the first try of the Rugby League World Cup.
1: I think he's got it. Great defence from Mitchell Moses, but great finish from Casey McLean.
2: Try confirmed. Here we go. First try.
11: Ponga dancing across field. He gives it to Jerome Hughes. And an intercept from Jack Bostock. He tries to get angled up. No one is going to catch Jack Bostock on debut. 20 to go. 10 to go. Great stuff. His first ever match in the green and gold jersey. He slaps the emblem. Take a bow. Jack Bostock.
2: against the run of play, races away 95 metres.
11: Hughes to Nikarima to Kalen Ponga. What do they have?
5: Mitchell Moses got a calf injury for Mitchell Moses. That's why Tom Dearden's in the game.
11: Aaron Clark, now they go left. Oh, beautiful ball. Papa Lee to Caleb Ponga. Well, Aaron Wood said they've got to keep rolling. They've got to take advantage of the extra man. And how good Caleb Ponga. First try in a Kiwi jersey.
1: He's the best player on the field at the moment, Wade.
2: Well, it had to come. New Zealand find some more points. Would you? It can come in a big clump.
5: Yeah, and the big news, obviously, Kalen Ponga here in a lot of pain, and we're being told it's a forearm injury for Kalen Ponga. He's going to try and tough it out for now, but if they lose him, it'll be a monumental blow to the Kiwis.
11: Cameron Munster puts it up down to that right wing of Asako. And what about that? Jack Bostock is there on debut in the green and gold jersey. A length of the field intercept, and now another try for the rookie. What a leap that was. Take a bow.
2: Everywhere defensively, scoring tries.
11: Munster kicks it to that wing of Bostock. He goes up Bostock. Oh, he's got it. Jack Bostock on debut has got a hat-trick, baby, and potentially the match winner for Australia. Oh my goodness, has there ever been a better debut in the green and gold jersey? Still alive, Nikarima puts it on the boot. Oh, but Tom Trbojevic has wrapped it up. He just stays. Oh no, he's gone into touch, Tom Trbojevic, has he?
2: They're going to run out of time.
11: It's not going to be enough time. That is one of the best games you will ever see.
1: Wade O'Gorman before the game. Australia will win by two points.
11: Wowee, outstanding stuff, not just from Wade and Woodsy, but from both teams.
2: Oh, what a
11: you couldn't
2: game.
11: Really.
2: What a game to just set the tone for this World Cup.
11: New Zealand 22, Australia 24.
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18: Right around the country, coming up this hour, our new music from Angus and Julia Stone. We'll get on the Mighty Hoodoo Gurus. They're touring, Silverchair. They're not touring, but until then, we can get them on. Also, Powderfinger, that is the big tour news of the week. Some big shows next year. We'll get them on. Diesel, new one from Casey Barnes after the church. Welcome to Triple M's Homegrown.

Triple M's Homegrown. Hope you're having a fantastic night. Powderfinger, that is the big news. They are touring next year. We are so excited about that. We're going to get them on next. Playing some massive gigs too. Be interested to see who's supporting them on those runs of shows as well. They've always been great supporting the next crop of artists. Also coming up, ACDC, the new one from Angus and Julia Stone, and playing in Townsville this weekend, and then going literally all around the country until Feb. Here is Diesel, Come to Me on Triple M.

0: currently touring Europe. It's good. New music from Angus and Julia Stone. That's called The Start from their brand new album, Karaoke Bar. You're on Triple M's Homegrown. Hey, do yourself a favour. If you haven't seen the new Jebediah doco, Are You OK?, you've got to check it out. It'll bring back memories from the 90s, festivals like Big Day Out, Home Bake. It's so good. Speaking of 90s, Powderfinger have done it. Now we're just waiting for Silverchair, that reunion. Until then, The Greatest View. Touring with Robbie Williams and Kylie Minogue. Big shows coming up for G-Flip. Get on their new one, Better Fire, and The Gurus. Also celebrating 45 years of being one of the great live bands. They're touring All Killer, No Filler. That kicks off mid-November. 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It's all coming up.
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0: 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We make the countdown. 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Or these record breakers? 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
1: Snoop Dogg.
7: Me too.
6: Very good.
7: Snoop Doggity Dog. And you know what else I like?
1: What?
7: Ice cream. I mean ice cream, but
1: Lice cream.
7: I don't know why I had an L in front of it.
1: Yeah, it's ice cream, and guess who we've got on the line?
7: The Cream Daddy!
1: Cam!
16: Yeah, the Cream Daddy's back. Top 15, baby!
7: Top 15. So, basically, for anyone who doesn't know, the Cream Daddy, Cam, he's got into the top 15 to be Snoop Dogg's ice cream taster.
1: An international ice cream taster.
7: It's absurd.
1: So it's for his Dr. Bombay ice cream brand, and the job pays $10,000 US a month. That's 14 grand. Australian.
7: Hot.
1: And our very own Cream Daddy, you're the only Aussie in it. You were top 50 last time we yarned, mate. Now you're top 15. Can I be honest with you, Cam?
16: Yeah, let's do it.
1: I am not surprised. You are an infectious unit.
7: Yeah.
16: Mate, thank you very much. Oh, my God, I'm running on ice cream fumes right now. Well,
7: Cam, can I say something? I'm a bit, without sounding too woo-woo, I'm a big believer in trusting your gut, and I dead set think you're going to win. Especially, I can feel
16: thank
7: it.
16: You. Especially, thank you, Lou.
7: I can feel
16: you
7: know, it.
16: Yeah, I've been positive for this too, and I tell you what, making the top 15 has just been crazy.
1: Oh, mate.
16: I can't sleep. I'm just thinking, I literally dreamt about it last night. It's blown my mind. And the amount of support is just unbelievable. Yeah. I can't thank people enough. Like locally, abroad, since we were on your show last week, we've had people messaging us and going,
7: You got this.
16: And I'm so pumped for this, you know. And
7: you, look, do
16: you know
7: have
16: what they
7: this.
16: Say, guys?
7: What?
16: Cream floats to the top.
1: That's correct.
7: Yes.
1: That's correct.
7: Yes. And you're having dreams of you snooping ice cream.
1: He's having cream dreams. Much like what I did when I was a teen.
7: Oh, Jack, I'm sorry. Hey. Keep it above board. Hey, Jack's done something really special for you.
1: Listen.
16: Really?
7: Yes.
1: Listen, I just thought, in honour of you, mate, I just thought I'd prepare a little something just to, I guess, pump your tires a little bit, even as a bit of a shout out to Snoop, just to consider you as the actual ice cream taster, and also just an ode to you as how proud we are as Aussies that you're
16: Thank
1: in
16: you,
1: it.
16: Thank you, mate.
1: So if there's no further ado, I'd like to perform it.
7: Okay, here we go, Cream
16: Let's
7: Daddy.
16: Let's go.
6: Launch in. This is it.

0: Ice Cream Kids.
1: Yeah, the cream daddy. Love it. That is so good. That is so good. My God. Snoop Dogg, let's go.
2: Let's go.
3: We are that excited for you.
1: Something we did do last week is I actually made him an ice cream and I took it into the interview. We named it Shizzle My Drizzle.
2: Oh, love it. Love it.
1: And it's got fresh banana. It's got Nutella in the base with it. Rolled it up, fresh whipped cream, more Nutella and Queensland macadamia nuts for that extra crunch on top.
2: Wow.
3: I want to eat that.
1: Shizzle My Drizzle.
0: Mate, for Shizzle My Drizzle,
1: it's going off.
0: Cream Daddy, we love that. And can I just, I want to postulate something to the crew.
1: Yes.
0: Next time we're in Queensland, we've got to go to Rad Roll.
2: Yes, absolutely. Please. Absolutely.
1: Drop in, guys. We'd You're all to. More than welcome. I can't thank you guys enough for getting behind me. I will do the country proud in this job.
3: Yes.
1: I'll document it. I will taste it. I don't care what it is. The cream daddy will put it in his mouth and give you a valuation.
3: That's my boy.
2: That's it. Oh, Cam, the cream daddy. Thanks so much.
3: We'll keep following the
2: Let's go.
3: We'll keep following along and fingers crossed with the win.
2: That's it.
4: Triple M's early drive home with Lou and Judge.
2: Right now, let's do this. A double pass to see Street Fighter is up for grabs here. The ultimate showdown awaits. A Street Fighter, it's in cinemas now.
3: Hang on, I'm just looking at who else was in the movie.
0: It doesn't matter.
3: No,
0: Volk's
3: it does.
0: In it.
3: It's going to annoy me.
0: Andrew Schultz, 50 Cent.
3: I know. Noah Centineo, he was in this.
0: Who's that?
3: Rom-com I watched once.
0: No one cares, it's Volk.
3: Oh, Jason Momoa's in it.
0: Yeah, but it's Volk.
3: It doesn't say Volk is.
0: Volk's
2: in it.
3: Okay. Well, Jason Momoa is too. Oh, yeah, there's Volk. Andrew Schultz?
0: Schultz, I just said Andrew Schultz.
3: Oh, sorry, Jack. I wasn't listening to you. I was reading.
0: My whole point with that thing is Volk's an Aussie. One of the
3: Jason
0: greatest
3: Momoa
0: Aussie.
3: Is...
0: American.
2: No, he's American.
0: This is one of the greatest Aussies of all time, and he's in it, which is what we should rep.
2: There is a Kiwi basketball player that looks exactly like Jason Momoa.
3: Stephen Adams.
2: Oh, well done.
3: Yeah.
0: She knows her hot dudes. She does not know her b-ball.
3: I know her b-ball.
0: How many players on the court?
3: 12?
0: 5.
3: 6?
0: Hey,
3: seven.
0: Listen.
3: Whatever.
0: Okay.
3: Hey, Terry.
0: Jeez, I forgot what we were doing.
3: G'day, Terry. Tezza.
0: Are you going to Terry Lou and you one, mate?
5: Hey, how you going, guys?
0: No, really good.
2: He's going to ignore that one from
0: Probably
2: you,
0: smart not to answer that. Yep.
3: How's your general knowledge, Terry?
5: Look, I know you're very quick.
0: She's quick.
5: So we'll see how we go.
0: Okay.
3: Hey, but Terry, the old phrase, slow and steady wins the race. Not with this. Don't take that.
0: Not in a speed quiz. I respect where your head was at. All right, mate, I'm going to read the questions. It is first to answer gets the point, so you got to be quick.
3: Slow and steady wins the race, Tiz.
0: No need to buzz in. You ready, Big Rig? Talking to you, Lou.
3: Yeah, I am, mate.
0: Terry, you ready?
5: Ready.
0: All right. In that case, ladies and gentlemen, you versus Lou begins.
2: Three,
0: two, one. Now, sorry.
2: You've got to say now.
0: Winnie the Pooh was first published 100 years ago today. What's his favourite food?
3: Honey.
0: Correct,
3: honey.
0: Lou. M stands for in Roman. What does M stand for in Roman numerals?
5: 100.
3: Mother.
5: Oh,
0: times it by 10, Terry.
3: 1,000.
0: Yeah,
3: 1,000.
0: Terry got it. What business job title is often abbreviated to GM?
3: General Manager.
0: Terry got
3: Whatever,
0: it.
3: Whatever, Terry.
0: Andy Lee married his longtime partner. What's her name?
3: Rebecca Harding.
0: Good girl. Bloody good effort. Which character did Alan Rickman play in Harry Potter?
3: Snape.
5: Yes.
3: Severus Snape.
0: Yep. Quality never goes out of style is a slogan for which brand?
5: Coleman Street.
0: Nah, mate.
3: Lowe's.
0: Think Cowboys.
3: Ariat. Western Ringers.
0: Levi's.
3: Twins, Tiz.
0: Adele. Adele won Best Original Song. Adele won Best Original Song at the Academy Awards for which movie?
3: James Bond.
0: Skyfall.
3: Good one, Tiz.
0: Cherry Blossom Season is primarily associated
5: Japan. With,
0: that's correct, Terry.
3: Oh, wow.
0: Name one of the band members that made up Silverchair.
5: Daniel Johnson.
3: Correct, Michael Klim.
0: Michael Klim,
2: the swimmer.
0: Yeah, Klimmy's on the drums again. What is Australia's soccer league called?
3: Socceroos.
0: Yeah.
3: Australian Soccer League.
0: Terry, you were right.
2: You're right there.
5: A-League.
0: Yes, Terry.
2: Oh, Tez, I think I got the win there.
0: Terry Smoke Show.
3: Hey, Terry, go and see Volk and Jason Momoa at the movies. Treat yourself to some popcorn on me. I don't know how to do that, but do it.
0: Yeah, send your details through. She'll send us popcorn.
5: Give me your card details, Lee.
3: I'll send you my Amex, mate.
0: Over the radio.
2: Yeah, right now. We won't. Okay. All right, we'll let you guys do that off air on Lou and Jarch.
0: Cheers, Tez.
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2: 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We're here every weekday, 2 till 4, of course.
3: We're going on a road trip and we're not scared.
0: Going on a road. What was that old song?
3: We're going on a bear hunt and we're not scared.
0: Going on a bear
3: hunt and we're not scared. But I changed the lyrics because I'm going on a road trip.
0: When aren't you?
3: I'm going tomorrow on a road trip to Orange.
0: Oh, yeah, I love Orange.
3: And I've been there once before for a wedding and there's a giant bar with a big tree.
0: The Parkview Hotel.
3: Beautiful.
0: It's my mate's pub.
3: And it's got lights.
0: Shout out to
3: everywhere.
0: Coco.
3: Oh, hey.
2: Shout out Coco.
0: Yeah. It's his pub.
3: Tell him I'm coming.
0: I'd rather not.
3: Because I'm a menace?
0: Well, it brings me into disrepute within the town of Orange.
3: I do that a lot when you come to New Zealand. I make sure no one knows you're coming or friends with me.
0: I think it's wise. Mm. It's bad for you. It's bad for me.
3: You're dead right. But what I wanted to know,
0: mate,
3: Jack.
0: That'd be fun.
3: Yeah, I'm really excited. So obviously it's about four and a half hour drive.
0: It should be 3.5.
3: I don't know what kind of speed you're travelling, my friend.
0: I reckon I can punch it in 3.5 easy.
3: Don't be cheeky.
0: I reckon I've done that.
3: Nah, it's definitely
0: four. Let's call it four.
3: Okay, so.
0: Bathurst, I'll get to Bathurst in 3, yeah.
3: I'm going with Lockie, my beautiful partner. How many P stops am I allowed? I reckon 3.
0: Hold on. Just go to Orange.
2: Right, one per hour. Yeah.
0: 1 per hour is mad. You're a child. Yeah, so it's 3 hours and 58 minutes, so you can puncture that in 3.5.
3: No, but you got to stop to get food, snacks, piss.
0: It's a 3-hour trip. You don't need to stop that much.
3: You do.
0: No, Louise.
3: You don't make the rules, Mr. Road Trip.
0: This is the difference between you and I. I am very much get up, get there.
3: I know. You get up like 2 a.m. to get to Walker.
0: Yeah, it's awesome. I get home at 7 a.m. and then I'm home for brekkie.
3: Yeah, but why didn't you just drive the night before?
0: Because then driving in the night is worse than driving
3: scary.
0: In the morning. Well, just saying, if you're stuck somewhere in the middle of the night when there's no one about, or you're stuck somewhere at 5 a.m. It makes way, trust me, I know what I'm doing. Now, 3.5 hours to Orange, you've got one stop.
3: That is ludicrous.
0: No, it's mad to me that you'd stop. This is why I can't drive with you.
3: Well, you've done it before, and I was really well behaved.
0: Yeah, you were, thank Christ. We drove to Walker and you took 2 stops. I'm not mad at that. That's a 5 and a bit hour drive.
3: That was torture for me.
0: Like,
3: it was hell.
0: You're an adult.
3: It was hell on earth, Jack.
0: Hold it for a bit.
3: I can't. I've got a weak bladder.
0: You do.
3: That was hell on earth from you.
0: You've got a weak uteral wall.
2: Wait, no, but look, hang on a sec. Just say you're flying it to the other side of the world and it's like 24 hours. And
3: hour? Unless I'm snoozing?
2: You're getting up one hour. So like 20 times.
0: 20 some times.
3: Yeah, stretch the legs.
2: I can't believe it.
0: What is wrong with you?
3: There's nothing wrong with me.
0: There clearly is, because you're pissing too much. You need, honestly, it should be hour and a half. You know what you should do? You should get to Bathurst, right?
3: Go around the track.
0: Yes, buddy, you can do that too.
3: Okay.
0: What I'm saying is your stop should be Bathurst.
3: That's so, like 3 hours, isn't it?
0: Nah, she's 2.5.
3: Maybe stop, have dinner.
0: Stop. Well, yeah, stop, have a feed, do your business, whatever. Jump back in the car, another hour and a half to Orange. Not
3: dinner, breakfast, sorry.
0: Okay.
3: No, I'm sorry. It'll be 3.
0: Wumpy, is a PSA from me to you, mate. Just know, no matter how deep you are in a relationship, you can always leave. when you're suffering like this on road trips, mate, I need to let you know. Everything gets better. It'll be fine. Yeah, it'll be tough for a year or two. You'll miss her, sure. You won't miss the piss stops, will you, buddy?
3: And you'll have your buddy old, you'll have Jacko.
0: Yeah, Steph's probably going to flick me soon anyway. She's sick to death of me.
3: You two can have a little man cave together.
0: Hey, Wumps, PSA, we're moving in together, kid.
3: Man cave incoming.
0: Sounds bloody great. Anyway, you got one stop.
3: Nah.
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11: Get
12: your
11: nickel.
12: Dog back.
0: I like to prance around your feet.
3: Is that what I thought it was? I like to prance around your feet. It's just a little ballet class.
0: Like a little elf. Hey.
3: Or Rudolph.
0: Love this. Prancer.
3: Yeah, or Rudolph would prance too.
0: But surely Prancer would be the reindeer you'd choose.
3: Well, maybe it's Rudolph and Prancer prancing together.
2: If you were going to build your, like, prancing ultimate team, you'd have to go Prancer before Rudolph.
0: 100%.
3: Yeah, it's in the name. It's my prancing team.
2: I'd even go Dasher before Rudolph.
0: I'd go Dasher before Rudolph.
3: I don't care. You're not the ones with the prancing team.
0: Well, I think we are.
3: I am.
0: No, frankly, I think we are.
3: Frankel.
0: Get your Frankel back.
3: Hey, Adele and Tegan.
13: Hi.
14: Hey, hello.
3: How you guys going?
13: Good.
3: Good. So how this works... Two listeners on the line, 60 seconds on the clock.
0: Yep.
3: We've got a bunch of quick-fire quizzes here. You keep the nickel as long as you get the answer right. As soon as you get it wrong, the nickel goes to the other player. So it's back and forth, back and forth, back and forth.
0: The listener with the nickel when the timer runs out wins the tickets. Okay, so I think, Lulu, you play with Adele. I'll play with Tegan. Okay. So you read for her. I guess Adele starts.
3: Yeah.
0: Okay.
2: Okay, Adele, start with the nickel.
0: Are you guys ready?
13: Yep.
0: All right, let's rock and roll.
2: In three... 2, 1, go.
3: What is the name of Shrek's talking donkey?
13: Donkey.
3: Oh, no. Was that Tegan or Adele?
13: Yeah.
3: Adele's answering first. Now you got to go Tegan.
0: Okay, so you can't answer.
2: Go from here. Tegan's got the new
0: Tegan, donkey. How many seconds are there in 1 hour?
13: How many seconds in an hour?
0: Yeah.
13: Oh, I have no idea.
2: Okay, back to Adele.
3: Adele, how many teeth does an adult human have, including wisdom teeth?
13: 40?
2: No, it's 32. Tegan.
0: What is the fictional town where the Simpsons live?
13: Oh, my goodness.
0: It goes back to Adele.
3: Okay. If you have 10 lollies and give half away, how many do you have left?
13: 5.
3: Well done. In Finding Nemo, what type of fish is Nemo?
13: He's a rainbow fish.
2: I don't know what's going on there.
0: Back to
3: Tegan.
2: Hang on. No.
0: Sorry. Listen, I'm putting my foot down here.
2: Yeah.
0: Yeah, this is Judge Jarchi. Tegan.
13: Yeah.
0: You were naughty, weren't you?
2: Yeah, and Tegan was the naughty one.
0: You kept answering.
2: Sorry. So Adele's got to get the tickets.
0: I'm sorry, Adele gets the tickets.
3: Okay, look, it wasn't my choice, Tegs. I'm so sorry.
2: Tegan consistently answered questions that weren't for her.
3: So you can't be pro Tegan after all this.
2: The Simpsons live in Springfield as well, just for anyone that was playing along.
0: I love Tegan's audacity, if I'm honest with you. But Adele, you do get the tickets.
3: Well done.
13: Excellent.
2: And then Nickelback probably win tickets to go see Adele. 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
3: Save a life is nutritious dog and cat food.
0: Better rhyme.
3: For pet parents that give a...

0: move.
1: Wow, buddy.
2: Wow. Save a life. Premium nutritious pet food for pet parents who give a... Okay, now we can
0: don't call me the rhyme queen for nothing.
1: No one ever has.
0: I believe they have in my dreams. No, Jack, was scrolling the net last night, saw a funny video. I think
1: out fishing again, were you?
0: Yeah, I caught a couple of barracudas. Nice, mate. A couple of marlins. Kingfish, I reeled them in.
2: You're always doing that rhyme, queen.
0: I know. Thank you, LP. a funny video that I know will make you giggle. So, you know when you have a few too many beers, vinos, whatever?
1: Nah.
0: You wouldn't know. Some people do sometimes. And sometimes it can make you a bit sleepy and you can fall asleep.
1: Oh, yeah.
0: So this bloke, he's fallen asleep on the bus. Have a listen to this.
3: What the f***? No one's on the bus. I've woken up in the depot. Lads, where the f*** am I? Boys, how are you? Where am I? I fell asleep on the bus. Where am I? I fell asleep on the bus and now I'm...
4: How long were you on that bus? When did you get the bus?
3: The 1 o'clock last night.
4: You're running down, eh?
3: What?
4: You're in running gown, eh?
3: Is this the 115?
5: It was the 115.
4: What was the last week?
3: What's it now?
4: What are you going now? Back
5: down? No, I'm back down.
4: Where are you going to?
3: Kilcock.
4: You going to Kilcock?
5: Can I stay on board?
4: Can I stay on board?
3: Cheers, boys.
1: Stay on board.
0: So he's fallen asleep, looks out, and there's like seven buses just lined up. And then obviously he's on the right bus, so they're like, stay on board, mate.
1: You've got to love the nonchalance of the Irish.
0: I know. It's that like, was in Australia.
1: Where are you going? Kilcock, Usher Grant. Stay on board. Don't worry about it. We're going there in half an hour, like.
0: If that was an Aussie, they'd be like, get off the bus, mate.
6: Yeah, you've actually breached code 4362, and we'll go through our book, and also you've breached code 7653.
1: And
2: you reckon?
1: Yes.
0: Mate,
1: we used to be like that.
2: Oh.
1: Now we're
2: I
1: not.
2: I like to think that we'd still be a bit like
1: in the bush.
0: Oh, depends mate, yeah, who you get.
1: In the bush, you would. Yeah.
0: Depends who you get. But it got me thinking, did you get lost as an adult? Because me, Jill, and Franco, my parents, went to Europe for a trip when I was younger, and we were in Paris.
1: Yep.
0: Mum and I wanted to go shopping. So Dad said, I'll meet you back here in 2 hours outside the hotel. And we thought, beautiful. This is back in the day where you don't really have phones, or if you do, you don't turn your 3G on. You know, it was such a big thing back in the day.
2: Not doing eSIMs and all that sort of
0: stuff. No way. So we're like, beautiful, right, hotel here. Shops are, I reckon, 200 metres away. Wander around, go look through the shops. We're like, oh, we've got to meet Dad in 10 minutes. We'll wander home. Could not, for the life of us, find the hotel. Couldn't figure out, we're asking people. We ended up on those horse and carriages. You know, the ones that like drive you around Paris.
1: Did you get lost in time?
0: They like drive you around. Paris.
2: Yeah, correct.
0: Yeah.
1: It's 1854.
0: Literally, we're going, Jill, where are we? And we're just riding around on this thing. We didn't get back to Franco for like an hour and a half. And he's an old school bloke. He's got his map. So he's like, you know, he can walk around and find his map. We finally get back. He's like, how did you get lost literally 200 metres away? And we're like, we're just little girls who can't read a map.
1: It's not our fault. Yeah. Can I tell you where I think we're going to get a lot of calls here?
0: What?
1: Country people coming to the city.
2: Oh, yes.
0: Airports.
1: The stress we would feel as kids when mum and dad, we only had maps.
0: Yeah.
1: The stinks that would happen within the vehicle.
0: Turn left.
1: Oh, you didn't bloody tell me. Well, I told you it was that off-ramp. Yeah. Just crazy.
2: Yeah.
1: I think 1-3-3-5-3, where'd you get lost as an adult?
2: This will be good. Give us a call.
1: Sorry, do you want to say something?
0: Meant to be in Rose, baby. You end up in Parramatta.
1: Oh, we're glad we waited for that.
0: 1-3-3-5-3. Get us a bell.
2: Let's go to the song.
1: Thank God.
2: Lou and Jarch.
7: This is the early drive home with Lou and Jarch.
2: It is Lou and Jarch on Triple M. Our number's 1-3-3-5-3. Give us a call right now. We want to know where or how or when or who did you get lost as an adult?
0: Because there was a bloke who fell asleep on the bus about 1 a.m. and then woke up and it was in the morning and the blokes were just like, oh, just take the bus back to where you're going from.
1: Yeah, this will go back there, mate. Don't worry about it.
0: Hilarious. All right, Greg, where'd you get lost as an adult?
8: I didn't get lost, but I lost the best man, the buck, and I was the best man.
0: Where?
1: Like the hangover.
8: We were in New York City. It was rather fun. Started the night really well at a cigar bar, then went to a couple of different bars, got invited into a wedding for some unknown reason.
0: What?
8: ended up at an adult establishment place, but then one of the other gentlemen with us got quite ill, as some people do when they have too many to drink.
1: Yeah. Mm-hmm.
8: I was looking after him. Next thing you know, my brother-in-law wandered off. I'm looking around trying to find him.
1: Oh, mate.
8: I've got the only mobile phone. I end up having to call my sister, who was the bride,
1: and say,
8: I have lost your husband-to-be in 2 days.
2: Wow.
1: How long did it take before you called his missus?
8: It took a good half an hour to an hour of looking around as best I could.
1: I was thinking, because it's got to say 24.
0: Yeah, I was thinking, like literally the hangover, where it's day he doesn't make the wedding.
1: Yeah.
8: I was also trying to keep the other guy alive. I was actually paying homeless people to go get bottles of water for him.
1: No way. God.
2: Whoa.
1: Where was he?
8: As I said, he ended up making his way back to our hotel. So when I called my sister, I said, can you just, I don't mean to alarm you, but can you go downstairs and see if he's there, please?
1: Oh, I see.
0: Oh, thank God she was there.
2: Yeah,
0: okay. Saves the day. Go, okay. Girl.
1: Great
0: okay,
1: one,
0: thanks,
1: Greg. Philip, talk to us, mate. Where'd you get lost as an adult?
9: Well, you think it's never going to happen to you, but I did get properly lost in a multi-story Westfield car park,
1: mate,
9: the other day.
0: Philip, me every time. I feel ya.
1: Yeah.
9: This one, it took me, honestly, about 2 hours to find my car. I just paid no attention at all to where I parked. We have two little kids, and my wife was watching them at home, and I said, I'll quickly duck into the shop. I'll be back. And when I stepped out into the car park, completely blank, walking around, I ended up having to ask security to review the cameras to
1: let me know
9: where I passed.
0: Yeah, you can get them to take you on the little carts and zoom you around and help you find your car.
1: Philip, I've read you like a book, mate. Two young ones, miss out home, lost in the car park. You went to the pictures, brother.
0: You cheeky devil, Philip.
1: You went and saw Spider-Man Brandy your day, didn't you?
0: How was the Odyssey, Phil? Abby.
10: Hey, how you
0: Where'd
10: going?
0: You get good? Where'd you get lost as an adult?
10: Okay, so my dad, this is back when GPS has first come out, and he's a big technology fan, so grabbed a GPS, and we were going to his brother's, which we went to every Christmas up near Bendigo, and dad puts in Homebush Drive, Homebush, not Juniton.
1: Don't you?
10: Anyway, we're going past every sign, turn off to Bendigo, and we're going straight up somewhere, God knows where, to the middle of the bush. And he goes, we're like, Dad, are you sure? Like, we normally turn this way. Nope. If you're going to buy a GPS, why not use it? You better use it, you know?
1: Sounds like my
10: going to use this technology if you've got it. Okay, no worries. Anyway, good hour and a half, 2 hours later, it beeps and goes, you're at your destination. We went, we're about an hour and a half from Bendigo down a dirt track.
0: Oh, no.
1: Literally. It took you to the bush.
0: Literally. Someone's home in the bush. Thanks, Abby.
1: You're on today, kid.
0: I know, I'm on fire. Give it to me. Dennis.
1: Sorry?
0: No, Dennis.
11: How you doing?
1: Good, mate. How are you?
11: Yeah, good. Yeah, a young guy from Country Victoria, four kids under 10.
1: Yeah.
11: We thought we'd go to Sydney Harbour Bridge, and we went across the bridge, missed the turnoff. Yeah. Cost us $2.
1: Yeah.
11: Did a year we went back again, cost us $2.
2: No.
11: Six times we went across that bridge.
0: God, you love that bridge, Dennis.
11: And by the last time, we were trying to get all the coins out of their pocket to find $2 to get across for the last time.
0: The old eight that. Times across the bridge.
1: Yeah, been there, done that, brother.
0: Thanks, so Dennis. Good. Great call.
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2: It's Lou and Jarch on Triple M, all thanks to Save a Life, a premium nutritious pet food who donate 50% of their profits to help save rescue dogs and cats. It's for pet parents who give a... Now let's do this.
12: Undercover lover. Oh, undercover lover. Ooh,
0: undercover lover. Probably one of my favourite segments.
1: I love this segment.
0: Same. When the payoff, nothing better.
1: Oh, mate.
0: Nothing better.
1: And guess what? We had our first non-payoff last week when I was doing it.
0: Yeah.
1: Her lover, her partner.
0: Completely shut down.
1: Wouldn't lie. Lie for her.
0: No, mate.
1: No, it's not. I'm her partner.
0: Here we go. So you're like, so you don't work with her, and he's like, no. I'm her partner.
1: Oh, yeah, I tried to give him an out. I said, what are you? Sorry, I couldn't hear you. The phone was breaking up. Were you a business partner?
2: Business partner,
1: No, mate. How do I make this any clearer? That is my betrothed.
0: I am her partner.
1: We have sexual relations with each other. We are in love.
0: Correct. So we're doing it again. We've got Sophia, and we're going to try and get her partner, Harry, to lie for her.
1: That's Sophia.
0: For a job.
1: That's Sophia.
0: So he's going to pretend to be someone she works with.
1: Okay.
0: Hi, Sophia.
13: Hello. I'm so nervous.
0: Why? We're going to kill this.
13: I know, but I've been listening to the podcast for so long, and now I'm actually listening, like hearing you guys.
1: Oh, okay.
0: You're hearing Mummy and Daddy.
1: Well, Sophia, please. Yeah. Negate the nerves because Lou and I are two of the greatest dipshits of all time.
0: Well, speak for yourself.
2: It's true.
1: It's true. It's okay, two. It's both of us.
0: Right.
1: Sophia,
0: it's
1: and if you've listened to the podcast, you know that. Hey, Dahl.
13: Yes.
1: Harry, do you reckon he'll do better than last week? Do you reckon that he will back you, life you, and be your undercover lover? Mm.
13: I think so. I don't know if he'll be convincing.
0: Okay. Mm,
1: that's all right. Okay.
0: As long as he lies.
1: It doesn't matter.
2: As long as he lies.
13: Yeah,
2: so
13: exactly.
0: Your current role is HR coordinating, and we're going to say that you're going to be an HR advisor.
1: Okay.
0: So we're not going to do it. We're going to get LP to do it because if he listens to the podcast as well, you might know that accents and characters perhaps not my strongest
13: and
0: point.
13: Lou, you're not the you're not the best at that.
0: I don't know what you mean, Sophia.
2: Lou and Judge, you both have very distinctive voices,
1: that's right.
2: Character or not.
13: Yeah.
0: So we're just going to get LP to do his normal.
2: I'm just going to be me
0: because I think that'll work.
2: I'll be me, but I'll be a character, but I'll sound like me because hopefully he won't recognize. My voice.
13: No, he only listens to the podcast, so that's
2: great. Yeah, good to hear. Yeah, great. You know, put him onto the radio show. It's really good stuff. It's really good stuff.
13: Every week.
2: It's really good
13: day.
2: Stuff.
0: Thanks,
2: okay,
0: Sophia.
2: Get him onto that radio show as stat.
0: Okay, we're going to give Harry a call.
1: Yep.
2: Next.
0: Right. We'll keep you on the line, and let's fingers crossed he's going to lie for you and pretend to work with you and not be your partner.
13: Yeah.
0: I'm excited.
13: Fingers crossed.
1: I love this game.
2: All right, let's do it next on Lou and Jarch.
14: The early drive home with Lou and Jarch.
2: Lou and Jarch on Triple M. Let's do this.
12: Undercover lover. Oh, undercover lover. Woo.
0: Undercover lover.
2: Okay. Here we go.
0: Okay. Very excited for this. We've got Sophia on the line. We're going to be calling her partner, Harry, to see if he will lie for her and pretend to work with her.
1: That's right.
0: Like an undercover reference.
1: That's right.
2: Like a professional reference.
0: Yes.
2: Like she's put him down on the CV saying they work together.
0: So she listens to the podcast, We Mean Well. So Jarch and I aren't going to do it because obviously he's going to recognise your voice. He's going to recognise mine.
1: Correct.
0: No matter how well we act. So we're going to get LP to do it.
2: I'm stepping in. I've done it before. This is my second time.
1: Correct.
2: So
0: she's currently an HR coordinator. New job's going to be HR advisor. We're going to call Harry and see if he will lie for Sophia.
2: Okay. Here we go.
1: Let's have 100% strike rate too.
2: I do. Yeah. So far, though.
0: Let's make sure this works.
2: You can't blame me.
0: Put the pressure on.
2: Okay, let's do it. Pressure. Here we go. Calling Harry now.
15: The person you are calling is not available.
2: Okay.
1: Is it on private?
2: No, that was that's off the hotline. Fine.
1: Oh.
2: Should we just call him back straight away to see?
1: 100%.
2: Yeah, okay.
1: 100%.
2: Let's go again. Come on, Harry.
15: The person you are calling is not available. Please leave a short message and it will be sent as an audio message.
2: G'day, Harry. It's just Joe calling from in Adelaide. I'm just calling on behalf of about Sophia Bezenzina. Could you give me a call back, please, as soon as you can, please? Thank you.
1: The double please will get him. Mm. I like that.
2: Okay.
0: I reckon we leave it like 20 seconds.
1: Yep.
0: And go again.
1: What do you reckon, Sophia?
13: Yeah, hopefully he'll be there. I know he should be available.
0: Well, he's on the tools right now.
13: Yeah, no, he is home
0: at
13: the minute.
0: He's being lazy.
13: Yep.
2: Did you want to maybe give him a text or something, just being like, hey, you might get a call.
1: Yeah, you might get a call in the next couple of minutes. Could you just
0: answer your phone? Yeah, just say, just answer your phone. Someone's going to call you.
1: Thanks, Sophia.
13: All right. Yeah.
0: Cheers, girl. Slay queen.
1: Oh, queen, clock it.
13: All right, I've texted him.
2: She's texted him. Should we just try right now?

0: The person you are calling is not available.
1: We're going to have to try him again.
0: Please leave
2: later. I don't know what he's doing.
3: Okay, we're going to do one more time and that is it. Let's call Harry. Let's see if he answers.
0: The person you are calling is not available. Leave a short message and it will be sent as an audio message.
1: Harry, how are you, mate? Lou and Jarch here. Can I tell you something for nothing? You failed tremendously. This is the sound of in the studio right now, if you guys will give me a second.
2: That's us ticking, We were trying to get you to lie for your girlfriend, Sophia, to say that you worked with her and that you're one of her references on her CV, and you have failed miserably.
1: Couldn't even get that far, could we, Sophia?
3: Not an undercover lover.
1: No, Sophia, how are you feeling about it?
4: I'm a bit disappointed.
1: Oh, dull. Oh. I'm with you.
2: He should be in the dog box when he gets home.
1: 100%.
4: Definitely.
1: He's in trouble bubble.
2: Yes.
1: But don't worry, we love you both. But unfortunately, you aren't an undercover lover.
2: Naughty Hazza.
1: Thank you, Sophia.
2: Thanks, Sophia.
1: We tried.
2: We did.
3: Ciao.
1: Hooroo. See you then.
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0: Daddy, I'm Daddy, by the way, can have a couple of tens.
1: Well, not every show.
2: Yeah, how come you already had 14 of them then before just in that song?
0: Because I like to do the 14 and then
2: you have a couple.
1: You love your Pepsi Maxes, man.
0: Love them.
1: Okay, DMs on Lou's task challenge.
0: You know, all right, mummy.
1: Yeah, if you haven't seen it, go to socials at Lou and Judge to watch it. Pretty much there's a task that I don't know what I have to do and I just walk around the room and everyone goes, oh, when I get warmer, colder. Someone said, now close your eyes and just listen to the video. Because it's literally,
2: it's good listening.
0: It is good listening. Mm.
1: That's how you train a dog to do technical stuff. Okay.
0: Yeah. Positive and negative reinforcement.
1: Oh, someone said, the should we tell him girl got to go. You know how in the one judge and everyone was going, you wanted to tell him.
0: Yeah, they were up you, mate.
1: Oh, they hated me. It was terrifying.
3: Should we tell him?
1: Yeah.
0: Should we tell him?
1: I was just trying to be a good friend to my buddy, Jack.
0: Yeah, I know, bud.
1: Mr. Von Zipper. Said the audio people were the worst I've ever seen, lol. So that's you guys.
0: Yeah, can I be honest? I did have some critiques on the audio.
1: Yeah, Jarch had a bit of beef.
0: Not that I was great, but I just knew that when you got to that round paper towel, bloody nearly swore thing.
2: Yeah.
0: And everyone went, oh!
2: But it was right, it's right next to it.
0: Yeah, it was too much of an oh.
1: Yeah, you should have moved the can.
0: Should have gone like this.
2: Oh. It's a team sport and you're playing as an individual there.
1: Should have moved the can.
2: Blame us.
0: Because I did the right thing.
2: No, we've got to match each other's energy.
0: When you all did the wrong thing.
2: So, no. Yeah.
1: Dirty dogs.
0: You know what I mean, Lou?
1: Yeah, you're not this guy.
0: Shit, this guy. Hey, this guy.
1: Yeah, this guy.
0: The visual.
2: Hey, no one knows where you're pointing.
0: Visual jokes.
2: Yeah.
1: Love you guys and chow chow and have the best Thrust Thursday ever.
0: Hooroo.
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12: I must be getting old. 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
14: Listener. You know, I've been thinking of getting my own boat.
15: Yeah?
14: Yeah. Nice.
15: Where'd you buy yours again?
14: Hunt's.
15: Hunt's Marine?
14: Yeah.
15: But what about your last boat? Where'd you get that one?
14: Oh, the Quintrex.
15: Yeah.
14: Hunt's Marine.
15: And where'd Steve get his boat?
14: I don't know, I'll ask.
16: Oi, Steve!
17: Yeah?
16: Where'd you get that boat?
17: Hunt's.
16: Hunt's Marine?
17: Yeah!
16: Nice!
14: Steve got his boat at Hunt's.
15: Hunt's Marine?
14: Yeah.
15: Nice.
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4: 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Wowee.
5: Every time.
4: Every time.
5: Ratings sky high.
4: Maybe not the time before that. But anyway, they've been very, very good. We love them. Health hacks.
5: All right.
4: Health hacks. What have you tried? And what has worked?
5: So what's this on the back of?
4: And what hasn't worked? Because, you know, when you lie in bed there, before you go to sleep, you might wake up and you start going through your phone and your socials, or your Insta or whatever it is, and all these health hacks come up. So I thought, stuff this. I'm going to try this only 2 days ago, but I'm into my third day.
5: Right.
4: Where you get up in the morning, and I normally get up and walk down and have a coffee, but I'm having now hot water with lemon.
5: Why?
4: Because it's supposed to do something good for you. I did read it. For your body. So now I get up every morning.
5: Is it a liver detox sort of thing?
4: That's exactly right. Thank you, Ryan. And I have my hot water and lemon, walk around the house, have that, and then I go and have my coffee. Another one I strolled through last
5: night. Hang on. So is there any medical backing to that? Did you do any research or you just saw it?
4: I just saw it and I went with it.
5: Okay.
4: And it's not I don't think it's going to harm me.
5: Mm-hmm.
4: Well, another one is the Vicks Vapor Rub. I saw that. You know when you listen to them for a while and they tell you how good the Vicks Vapor Rub is, just not on your chest. You rub it somewhere else.
5: Well, hang on, what?
4: And I'm waiting for it where it is.
5: No. So you rub it on your chest. That's where it says to use it.
4: No, that's if you've got a cold or when you're smaller. No, this is, you get the Vicks Vapor Rub and you rub it somewhere else. So I'm waiting. So that goes for 3 minutes. They don't tell you where you got to rub it. Then you got to.
5: Four.
4: Well, I'm trying to work it out. Then you go into another thing. Then you go to another thing, and it goes for 8 minutes.
5: Yeah.
4: And no, I said, I'm not listening anymore. It drives me mad, that. So
5: to get rid of a cold, you just put it on your chest?
4: No, this is not a cold. This one is, I think, to help you stop getting up in the middle of the night and going for a wee. Two or three times.
5: Sorry?
4: Yeah, these health hacks, I'm telling you.
5: Okay, well.
6: So what's the phone?
5: This isn't official advice, by the way,
4: No, it's don't health hacks, so that's Vicks what we're asking. No, I wouldn't put it on the pecker. Health hacks, what have you tried? And what has worked and what hasn't worked?
5: Okay.
7: Bright green zinc on his pecker.
4: No, not on the pecker.
5: That's a Vicks.
4: The Vicks is not on the pecker either.
6: Do you remember when Jim tried to tell us all of cold showers?
4: Yeah, that's right.
6: No.
4: He had one.
6: Yeah, I know.
4: We go to Kenny Boy. Hello, Ken.
8: How are you, fellas?
4: We're well, Ken. What has worked for you or not worked?
8: Well, this does work, Bill. What you're talking about with the lemon and hot water.
4: Yes.
8: That does work. It does clear your system. Oh. But if you can find, and there's plenty of them out there, an unfiltered apple cider vinegar, mix about 10 mil with that. And here's the good bit, Bill.
4: Yep.
8: And I think maybe the other boys should use it as well. I've watched them grow over the years.
4: Yes.
8: It also acts as a fat burner.
5: Oh, all right.
6: Wait,
5: Kenneth,
6: did you just call all three of us fat?
5: I'm not sure about the drive by.
6: He's talking
5: about
6: appreciate
5: the advice.
8: It does work. Don't overdo it. It doesn't taste that nice, but just a little bit.
5: Yep.
8: Knock it back. And the warm water is partially the key.
4: Good on you.
5: There you
4: Ken.
5: Go.
4: Thank you,
5: Kenny.
4: Mate.
5: There you go. I see you just feverishly writing.
4: I'm writing it down.
5: Down.
4: The apple cider vinegar.
5: Yes.
4: It's a fat burner, Rabs.
5: We've got Mr. 3000 there, Andre.
4: Andre, yeah.
9: How are we going?
5: Good. What is your health hack?
9: Oh, so as a kid, I used to get a lot of blood noses, and the doctor once told me if you squeeze the end of your left pinky, it stops the blood pressure to your nose, and your blood nose will stop.
6: You don't have a blood nose at the moment, Bill.
4: How many people just touch their left pinky? Yeah. Everyone did. All of us. In the cars. So left pinky, and it'll stop a blood nose.
9: Yeah, you squeeze it right at the end and it stops the blood flow to your nose.
5: Were you a bit of a little turd, Andre? Is that why you kept getting punched in the nose?
9: I also have a big honker, so that doesn't help either.
5: A deadly
4: Thank
5: combo.
4: You, Liam Pickering, good work. Thank you. Graham, get up next. Grazer.
10: Hello. Hey, boys.
4: What do you got for us, Grazer?
10: All right, mate. I've been mate for a long time. It's a 30ml shot of raspberry cordial, the old cotties.
4: Yeah, cotties.
10: 30ml shot of iodized white vinegar.
4: Ooh,
10: he says it clears everything. Now, I tell you, I actually gave it a shot a couple of weeks back. We're up the bush.
4: Yeah.
10: And I could not breathe, mate. I was just got up in the morning, fire on, dripping nose. Yeah. He's gone, do this. Done it. I blew for about, you don't want to say how long.
4: No.
10: And that's what we can say in that
4: right
10: room.
4: On.
10: But, mate, 3 minutes later, nose clear.
4: Wow.
10: Okay. Out of your lungs, done, felt good.
4: Beautiful.
10: And he goes, you've just had your sugar hit for the day.
4: Righto, Graham. 30 mils of raspberry cordial and white vinegar. Well done. Thank you, mate. Rod there. Hello, Rod.
11: G'day, boys.
4: What do you got for us?
5: Yeah, what's going on, Rockin' Rodney?
11: This is not going to work.
4: Oh, right.
11: So I've been got a few issues with the prostate.
4: Yes.
11: And I've been Googling it and that sort of thing, and they had this male enhancement pills. So I bought 6 bottles of it for $380.
4: Jeez.
11: I'm into my third bottle.
4: And?
11: Nothing. They said your male enhancement was going to grow as well. You know, there's going to be lots of other good things.
4: Yes.
11: Nothing. Nothing at all. Crickets. Mm.
4: Crickets. No movement.
11: Nothing going on.
4: And it 6 bottles at $380.
11: That's
4: total.
11: Correct. Not worth it.
4: Oh, I'm sorry to hear that, Rod. That's a shame.
5: How's the irony in the name?
4: Rod? Yes, thank you, Dave. You don't have to put the arm up. Poor old Rod. He spent $380 and nothing.
5: No, Rod.
4: No, thank you. Darren, g'day, Dazzling. What have you got for us, mate?
12: G'day, fat boys.
4: He's talking to you, too. No,
6: it was fat, comma, boys.
5: No, according to Ken, it's just fat boys.
4: What do you got, Dazzling?
12: Oh, boy. Listen, mate, one thing that you don't want to try is those bamboo strips that you put on the bottom of your feet overnight. Oh. They're supposed to draw out the toxins and all
4: this.
12: The rest of it.
4: Yeah.
12: Don't work.
5: Okay.
4: Because they had that all dirty. You put your feet in with this stuff and then all this black, and it looks really dirty. You go, shit, this might work.
5: Yes.
4: But no good, Dazzling.
12: No good at all because I thought it was working because I'd wake up in the morning, pull the pad off and it'd be black. And I thought, it must be doing something. I accidentally wet one of the pads that was sitting up on the drawer and it went black without it being even on my foot.
4: Oh. All right then. Thank you, Darren. Bad luck. And Rocky's there. Oh, here he is. G'day, Rock.
13: Afternoon, gentlemen. Daisy, Fat.
5: How are you?
4: Rebsy.
13: Very good, mate. Rebs.
6: How are you, mate? What's going on, Rock?
13: Very good. Okay, so when I was a young fella, on my thumb, I think, one of my fingers, a bit of a callus, sort of a wart-like thing.
4: Yeah.
13: And the old man cut off a little square of banana peel, and he got one of them good fabric, good band-aids, and he stuck it on there for a week.
4: Wow.
13: And it came up a week later, and the wart came up with it. Gone. Callus. Everything fixed up.
4: Wow. Banana peel.
13: What do you know?
4: Wow. And just had it there for a week. That is. And the wart gone.
13: Stuck it on for a week, and the wart was gone. Yep.
4: Righto.
5: There you go.
4: Yeah. Wow. There's something that works.
5: There's plenty that
4: works. Wasn't too bad. Which one did you like, Daze? We've got a fantastic prize.
6: While you think about that, Daze, the information provided in this segment is for entertainment purposes only and not intended as and should not be understood or construed as legitimate medical advice.
5: Thank you, Reps. Mm-hmm. That being said, though, I'm going to have a go at that raspberry one with the vinegar to clear the sinuses.
4: Mm-hmm.
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5: Well, we've marvelled at this man's work,
4: yes.
5: And it is time for an idiot file,
4: whoa,
5: Bill. Incredible. The amount of time that has been allocated in the rundown is astronomical.
4: How long? Because I am telling you, I have been magnificent. I'm telling you, I've been magnificent this week, and I reckon it might be 30 seconds.
5: Well, 3.5 minutes down from 5.5.
4: That's bullshit.
6: It's 5:11.
4: Is it?
6: Yep.
4: Well, they must have Daisy on.
5: Wow. All right.
4: It might be both of us, I reckon.
5: Well, it could be. Here it is.
6: To wrap up the show and send JB and Lisa off to Portugal.
14: That's it, and we're
4: Portugal.
14: Mm. Yep. Wow. Might never be seen
4: going
14: again.
4: Going to Lisbon?
14: Lisbon, starting there, yes, and then trooping around.
6: And the other cities in Portugal?
4: Yeah. Aromia?
14: Aromia.
4: Turnbull Stakes Group 1 racing at Flemington this Saturday. And Ramsey.
14: Jimmy's a star.
4: No, might be having a spell. Sir Delius is a current favourite. Favourite. But a Rugby League grand final last night.
15: Rugby League.
4: That's it.
5: Rugby.
16: People in the know might say to you, Bill, that all this started to click into gear maybe around when Graham actually missed the Carlton coaching job.
4: Well, he would have probably got that. The people in the know say that. But who was it? Josh Fraser went on a bender and won 8 in a row.
6: I don't think he went on a bender.
4: No.
6: He went on a tear. A winning bender.
4: A what?
6: A tear.
4: A tear. Yeah. That's what I was looking at. Yeah. Nice by Gay there.
5: I've been the race with you, Bill.
4: Yeah, I get excited. Mm. If you win, back one in. Back one on. Back one home. We were following the Guardians before you come on board because that's who Travis Bazanza plays for. But you've told us about the... By the way, if you're near the Carlton Draft Brewery in Abbotsford, there's a 60-metre long mural.
5: What?
4: Mural.
5: Sorry, there's a cow there.
4: A mural?
5: A what?
6: No, that's where you keep them.
4: No, that was mural. a mural. Where did you say it?
6: A mural.
4: Mural. That'll do. Hey, by the way, you've coached at senior coach 3 times, and you've won 3 games. You're the most winningest league coach ever. a bit of cricket, please. The Sheffield Shield season kicks off today. Victoria hosting South Australia. Sheffield Shield cricket down there at what's that oval called down there?
5: The Junction.
4: Junction Oval. Formula One. We finish up with a bit of Formula One. Cadillac driver, Valtteri Bottas. Yeah.
6: Valtteri Bottas.
4: Yeah. Bottas. Yes. Well done, Valtteri.
5: Yes. As you said, well done, Valtteri.
4: Yeah. You'd know a few of the other boys, wouldn't you?
17: All the Vic boys. We've played for Vic Metro last year or two together, so it's been good. Yeah.
4: And then the big fella from WA, Alex Walsh.
17: Axel.
4: Even Axel, yeah.
17: Axel.
4: here we go. I went into my local grocery store in Geelong out at Whittington the other day, Daisy.
5: Okay.
4: And the produce department, okay? And I was working there.
5: You were?
4: Yeah, I was working.
5: So you went in there to work?
4: I went in there to work. This is when I was a
6: bit
4: younger.
6: We don't pay you enough.
4: Yeah. No, you don't.
5: So this was the other day, but when you're a bit younger.
4: I forgot I worked there.
5: We're getting these super sheep woolly pulley ready to go.
4: What's happening at Collingwood? Anything?
18: Well, with De Goey coming,
4: Or De Leaving?
18: He's got 1 year left on his deal.
5: Or just staying would be the joke.
4: Go with it. Time to embrace our wonderful Rush Hour family.
5: Yes.
4: 1-3-3-1-3?
5: 1-3-3-5-3-5-3. How long have you been doing this?
4: Hawks forward, Aiden Sherbert.
5: Close.
4: Yeah.
5: Think of what goes on your feet.
4: Shoes.
5: Yep.
4: Bert.
5: Yep.
4: Schubert. Has requested a trade to the Gold
5: Aiden
4: Coast.
5: Aiden Schubert.
4: I forgot what I was going to say. Rugby League, the NRL. And the Melbourne Marathon, which was run on Sunday. We didn't get to this yesterday. Kenyan world champ.
5: Yep.
4: Eliud Kipchoge. That's about right. Not bad. Sam Switkowski.
5: Close.
4: Who played for Freo in the grand final,
5: give us one
4: by
5: more.
4: The way. No.
5: One more.
4: Thank you very much, Maddie. Great to be back here with the Hump Day Quiz. It is Wednesday, and it is 10 minutes to 5 o'clock. There you go. Nice little... what do you call
14: update?
4: That,
14: Rex?
4: Update or the time? And our two contestants, here we go.
14: Time call?
4: Time call, that's what I was looking for.
14: Yes.
4: I tell you what, but Renshaw, we loved his game. Henshaw, who played for North Melbourne years ago?
14: Ross Henshaw.
4: Yeah, exactly.
5: Are you on tonight, 7 News?
18: Tonight on the 7 News, yes. And Agenda Setters.
5: And Agenda Setters tonight. And when is the Breakers podcast getting back together?
18: Every week, so next Tuesday we'll be recording.
5: Have you guys been punching on this time of year?
18: We're fighting
4: friendly.
18: Over
4: you've been
18: stories.
4: Very friendly.
18: Too friendly, I reckon.
4: Yeah,
5: I agree.
4: Yeah, this is actually very menagerie-wagerie-toi.
5: That's what you've always said, Bill. On that note, I couldn't think of a better one to wrap this up. Mitchie, thank you so much.
18: See you guys.
5: And remember one thing, you'll be all right. Menagerie-wagerie-toi.
4: Menagerie-wagerie-toi.
5: You've always said that.
4: I've always, first time ever.
5: Loosely translates to?
4: Three.
14: Yeah,
4: I would have thought.
14: Yeah, we'll stop at three.
4: Yeah, it's three. Perfect. Three. Yes,
5: well done.
4: Exactly. There we go. Bit of fun.
5: Bit of fun.
4: Wasn't well, too bad.
5: No, there was some just old some stuff there.
4: Hard
5: so.
4: Names.
5: Yes, you've been very good.
4: Yeah, so that's why we don't do the tennis.
14: What's
4: a
14: the
4: lot.
14: Hard names?
4: The marathon runner, Al Kip.
5: Switter.
4: Who?
5: Switter.
4: Murul. That's where I kicked the footies over the silo.
14: Mural.
5: The big Mural. Painting.
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19: Michael Felgate leads our extraordinary stable, including three-time Melbourne Cup winning jockey Glenn Boss.
22: I used to walk in there like I own the joint.
19: Footy champ Nathan Brown.
23: We love to make an earn around here.
19: And the very elegant and classy Katie Price.
24: The Princess of a punt.
25: Careful how you say that, Michael.
24: Yes.
19: It's racing like you've never heard it before.
22: I was on a low-cost budget airline, which I don't normally book.
24: Coming from Queensland.
22: Yeah, coming from Queensland, and it felt difficult getting on the plane and turning right.
24: Yeah, that's it.
19: For Sportsbet, it's Triple M Racing.
5: And of course, when we go to the races, at this time of year especially, a man who put his stamp and name all over it, the boss man himself, Glenn Boss, is on the line. Bossy, hello and welcome.
26: Hello, my beautiful family.
4: Yes, Bossy. You're getting excited, are you?
26: Mate, I could get excited in the phone booth, me.
5: Now,
26: I'm very pumped about this spring. There seems to be a lot happening. There's a lot of good horses running around. And what about this weekend's racing? It's unbelievable.
5: So you are not making your way down to Caulfield. The budget airlines, you've refused to fly, only doing private. And we probably are going to have to wait another month before we can get you back down.
4: Yep.
5: But the Caulfield Cup is on. The full field assembled. What can we expect? What are you liking? What have you cast an eye over?
26: Yeah, we can expect fireworks. You know, when you've got 18 runners, mate, all trying to get their best spot before they get to that first turn, it's always a race that generates a lot of excitement. I think Cosmic Crusader obviously has earned his favouritism, and he's going to be very hard to beat. But Barrier 17, for mine, who's a horse that I'm slightly questioning his ability to run a strong 2,400 metres at this level.
5: Okay.
26: So I think he's going to be taken on. I think I'm going to a horse called Wine Dark Sea.
4: Who?
26: The European.
5: The 11.
26: Wine Dark Sea.
5: Right.
26: Did I talk too fast then?
4: I've never heard of it, Bossy. Where's Wine Dark Sea come from?
26: Well, it comes from Europe, okay? Yep. Now, he comes over with some outstanding form. He's only lightly raced. He's had 10 starts for 4 wins over there.
4: Yep.
26: Now, last start, he won over 2,600. And the horse, one of the horses that ran third was a horse called Dubai Honor, who we know from Australia. He's a superstar when he's come over here. So he's got some great form lines. He's drawn very awkwardly, but he's got Damien Lane to ride, who obviously knows how to win a Caulfield Cup. So I'm thinking he's about 8-1, this horse. 8 or 9-1. I think he's going to be a real... Smoky. He'll go forward from barrier 19 with 54.5 kilos.
4: Righto. What about the 16? Do we like Zaran?
26: Listen, he's in the market.
4: Yes.
26: But he got beaten some 12 lengths last time. Oh, and they've
4: forget
26: all come
4: the run.
26: Said, well, listen, there's excuses. There were excuses for him, but I hate to see a horse get beaten that far and look that badly and be one of the favourites for a Caulfield Cup. You know, like that's I just don't like to see that. Listen, Kieran Maher is an amazing trainer. We understand that.
4: Yep.
26: He's going to have to pull one of his best out for Zahan to win this race, so I'm off him.
5: Right, oh, okay. Fair well, enough. What about like half that. Yours? So obviously the weight will stop a train.
4: Yep.
5: I'm listening.
26: Yeah. Well, you say weight stops a train, he's actually well in. 57.5 for a horse who's won a Caulfield Cup and a Melbourne Cup. He's got Mark Zara on, who replaces Jamie Mellon. Mark Zara sees it so well. Half Yours is actually going very well. And I tell you what, there's one there that's actually going really well. Knight's Choice, who was the winner of the Melbourne Cup 2 years ago. He's actually ticking over really well.
5: Righto.
26: So listen, I'm telling you, this is going to be one of those races I will pick eight and not get the winner. It's so hard to judge.
4: Righto, Knight's Choice about $30. Mm. So there's something each way, a little shilling.
5: Responsibly, of course, mate.
4: Yes, exactly. Yeah, we
26: the more you put on, the more you get back.
4: That's right. No, it's not. No, we're betting responsibly, Bossy. Righto, the Everest $20 million race.
5: Yeah, nice
4: toy. $7 million to the winner, if you don't mind, Bossy.
26: If you don't mind, yeah, what a race. Obviously, we have the world's best horse, not just the world's best sprinter, the world's best horse. In Sydney, Kaying Rising, obviously won it last year. He's going better than he ever did last year. He's a better horse. But it is hosing down in Sydney as we speak.
5: All right.
4: So
26: he's never been on a heavy track in his life. I mean, if we get to a seven and better boys and girls, they probably won't see which way he goes. he's a proper star. But if it's heavy.
4: Yeah.
26: I'm tipping Tempted.
4: Oh, well, just on that, Bossy, hang on there 1 minute, because David Hayes was on with Channel 7, I think it was, and he's starting to worry if it gets too wet also.
0: 5, 6 and 7, I can tolerate. 8, I'd start to worry. 9, I'd shit myself.
5: So 1 to 5 mil on race day, but the weather leading up is going to add to it, of course. And you're telling us right now, as Mickey Roberts would say, it's pissing down.
4: Mm-hmm.
26: Well, Randwick is an incredible track, though, a bit like Flemington. It dries unbelievably well. But what you don't want is rain on the day, because what happens, you know, by race 7, you've had, you've had 70 or 80 horses over the track and it can get chopped out. He's drawn barrier 11, which can offset that because he's probably going to be in the superior part of the track at that point of the day. But it's going to be one of those watch and see moments because, you know, when you're looking at a horse like Tempted, who I think will scare him anyway, it's unbeaten on wet tracks and is low flying. So I think what's going to happen, if it's wet, you'll see a lot of money come from Tempted and you'll see Carrying Rising get out in the market.
5: Bossy, we appreciate your time, mate. Have a wonderful Everest and we'll speak to you, no doubt, along the spring.
26: And I'm not a proudest man. I am the proudest man in the world to be part of this Triple M crew. I'll tell you what, loving every second of it, lads and girls.
4: And we love you.
5: Yeah, bloody oath.
26: Good on you.
4: All of you. It's not a lot, but all of you. We love you.
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7: End the day with a laugh.
8: I have a joke.
7: This is Billy's joke.
4: Here we go. I cooked deer for dinner for the kids last night.
1: Like venison.
4: Deer, venison, yes. What do you reckon it was? It wasn't chicken.
1: Okay.
4: So I cooked deer for dinner for the kids, but I didn't tell the kids what it was, Daisy.
5: Right.
4: So we sit down at the table and they ask, and I thought, I'm not going to tell them, but I'll give them a clue.
5: Okay.
4: So I said, it's what your mum calls me. My son yells out, it's a dick! It's a dick! Don't eat it! Don't eat it! Oh,
5: I like it.
4: Not bad. Yeah,
5: there's a few other names that came into my head.
4: Yes, there was.
5: Not fit for radio. Yeah, but exactly. Very good.
4: Yeah, exactly
5: good.
4: Right. Yes. Not bad. Oh, no. Will doesn't like it. So we're just going, no super today.
5: That was all right. I like how much prestige he's got in super.
4: I wouldn't take too much because there's not many good jokes coming.
5: You told us yesterday you told every joke in the world.
4: I think I have, except for the deer and the dick.
5: Yes.
4: Oh, dear.
5: What did it taste like?
4: Like venison.
5: Yeah.
1: Well done, Bill. Well worked out.
4: The king of Dungeon Lock. That's it.
14: Was it expensive?
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14: Triple M Breakfast with Xavier Ellis and Katie Lamb. We're on site at Rottnest Island. Kane Corns a little bit later on this morning. He is going to be starting his marathon as he raises funds for Telethon, which is happening, of course, this weekend. Of course, Luke Hodges also, fingers crossed, going to be jumping out of a plane. And there's a whole lot going on this morning
9: and
14: here.
9: Especially after our dinner last night and a couple of reds. I'm glad that we're on the e-bike.
14: Yeah.
4: Well, I don't know. We might lose our license.
14: I'm just hoping that you didn't have too many reds because it's time for this.
4: Bang!
9: Wow! Oh, hang on.
4: That'll do.
9: I love this game.
14: We transported the wheel over on the ferry.
4: Now, Leachy, before we start, I do need those bells. I'm 17 down, now. Mate. Need them. So, I'm 17 down.
14: Okay, so yesterday...
4: Here we go.
14: Xavier Ellis managed to get the win on Wheel of Games.
9: Yes.
14: We played You're Kidding Me. And he managed to get the margin back to 17.
9: So, therefore, it's Wharfie time.
14: It's just going to haunt for a while, I feel, isn't it?
4: Well, especially if his margin just dangles around 17 for a while. But you fired it off. I'm feeling confident.
14: Okay, good, good. All right, so we've got a wheel. It's got a whole bunch of games on it. Zay, just go spin it if you could,
4: please. Oh, off you go, mate.
9: Use a quacker's tail.
14: Yeah.
4: Last time I did that, the bloke wanted to fight me in the bum.
14: So the wheel's got a whole bunch of games. Whatever it lands on is a game that we're playing for today. It's Quick Draw.
9: Yes.
4: Oh, I hate Quick Draw.
14: Oh.
9: Don't.
14: It's because you don't know how to keep yourself PG. Admittedly, neither of you are good at keeping yourself PG.
9: I'm terrible at it. I don't know why.
4: I reckon you're getting the points out of the moment, though. I can't win.
14: I will give you a category and a letter. What? You need to give me a correct answer that relates to this. First of three wins.
9: Okay.
14: Are we ready to rock and or roll?
9: Yeah.
14: Name something you'd slip on at the pub, starting with S.
9: Salt or sand. Yeah.
4: I've never seen anyone slip on salt. You put salt on ice to actually grip.
9: Hey, well,
4: it's the opposite. It's the opposite.
9: No, I what? You don't?
4: You put salt on snow. Yeah,
14: that's to melt the snow.
4: Yeah, but it's not. You're going to slip on
14: it. You would slip on it. There's these minor granules of salt. I would pay that. 1-0. Katie Lamb.
9: Thank you.
14: Everyone was expecting it to be lime, I feel.
9: Yeah, I know. Yeah. That's why it was jarring. I was getting ready to go.
4: I had nothing.
9: Sand.
14: Name an excuse to stop running, starting with C.
4: Cramp.
9: Yeah, well done.
14: Good.
9: Yeah.
14: 1-0.
9: I was going to say can't, and then I was like, no. I was going to say something
4: that sounded similar.
9: Yeah.
14: Very careful. Question 3. Name something you'd find on Rottnest, starting with B.
4: Birds.
14: I mean, that is almost identical from you two.
4: It was identical,
14: yeah. I'm giving you both points there. And so that means it's 2-0.
9: Oh, my God.
4: Tiebreaker.
14: We're already in a tiebreaker. Can you not do that? You'll wake up the quackers.
9: Sorry. Oh, there's one. Oh, and there's a baby.
14: Okay.
4: Feral things.
14: It's 2-all. It's Quick Draw. Zave needs this because he's down by 17.
9: And it's Wharfie time.
14: And we played Wharfie time already. Name something you'd say to someone sharing the room with you, starting with T.
9: Tired.
14: Yeah.
9: We're all tired. We're on breakfast radio.
14: I'm tired right now.
9: We're all tired. Yeah. Hey, we're all tired.
14: Yeah, yeah.
9: That's all right. Hey, well, Ashcroft, take a seat.
14: And Wharfie time didn't happen, and Zave has gone to... just sulk in the corner. He's trying to find a corner to sulk in, but we're outdoors. Come on, Zave.
9: It's Wharfie time.
14: Katie moves to 73, Zave 55. Wheel of Games back tomorrow. We're back in studio.
4: You can all.
8: This is Triple M Breakfast with Xavier Ellis and Katie Lamb. 92.9. Triple M.
9: Kane Corns is doing another marathon. And let's just not drive by the fact he's already done one on Sunday. So he's feeling a little bit sore, Kane. What's the update? Because we are very close for you taking off.
10: Pretty good, pretty good. A bit nervous.
9: Yeah.
10: You want to make sure you make it to the finish line. not always easy. So, I feel in as good a shape as I could be. Have had a lot to eat. Had a good dinner last night.
9: Dinner was good last night.
10: Dinner was good.
9: Yeah,
10: really good.
9: That chicken.
10: Fries.
9: Oh, my God.
4: The fries hit the mark, yeah. No,
3: nice.
9: I'm glad you got some because I was eating a lot. Yeah. So I was a bit worried that I was...
3: We need to chat to Lammy about that when we're in public. She's just going to slow up on the dishes.
11: She doesn't think she's going to eat for another week.
3: No, no. Okay, quickly. So you're about to take off for the marathon, which is obviously a very long way. Do you raw dog it or you got something in the ears?
10: I'm going to raw dog it today because I think there'll be some people running with me and there'll be some bikes and my wife's here. So I don't want to be rude.
3: Don't want to be rude, yes.
9: Don't want to be rude.
3: In an ideal world, you got headphones in and away you go.
10: In an ideal world, I'd be listening to you guys.
3: Of course. Oh, listen.
10: Catch up on the podcast.
9: Exactly. I think the Premier, Roger Cook, is doing a lap with you, I believe, at 10K.
10: What banter do you have?
9: He really likes EDM.
11: Oh, he's a big EDM fan. So, electronic music. So, like, Chemical Brothers, Armin Van Buren, David Guetta.
10: Yeah, not
3: festivals.
11: Not your
3: one word.
10: So, I heard he's into rugby league. Yeah. I think that's a shocking sport.
3: Where does that rate?
10: He's into electronic music. So, probably two things I've got no knowledge of.
11: And watch the Rugby League World Cup on the screens of Seven and Rooster Road tonight.
9: When I think Cane Corns, I think politics.
3: Yeah. That is going to be a quick chat.
10: It's going to be
3: rugby league gone, EDM off. Yeah. You're not going to Tomorrowland with him, and then politics no good
11: talk
3: either.
11: Talk about Freo with him. That'll be fun.
10: All right, we'll talk about Wharfie time, but I'm sick of talking about Wharfie time.
3: You're done with that as well. But mate, so last night when you left, you said you were a little bit sore. But what happens generally is there's a day after you have a good night's sleep that you wake up and you feel a bit better. Yeah. The tide turns.
10: Yeah. No, I feel $1 million.
3: Oh, I love that.
10: I couldn't feel better. I've never felt better in your life.
3: That is the attitude we like.
9: We do know one of your little challenges along the way is to get a selfie with the quokka.
10: Yes.
9: So plenty of opportunity.
3: Yeah, there's one here you can grab if you need.
9: If you want to kickstart it before you...
3: Don't say kick with quokkas. We don't want to happen last time, will you?
10: No.
9: Hey, we're very much looking forward to, though, you taking off here. I'm just in awe that, you know, you've... literally just did a marathon and now you're doing another one.
10: Thank you. We'll see you on the bike.
9: Oh, God, yeah.
10: The electronic bike?
3: I think it's like a motorbike. Okay. No need to take our heart rate.
10: Thanks for coming. I don't feel worthy. Thanks for your support and we'll see you out there.
3: Good luck, mate.
11: Go at it, Kane. Best of luck. Kane Corns is just about to launch into his marathon. And, Zabe and Katie, if you two do catch him on the e-bike a little bit later on, Commonwealth Bank throwing in $50,000 to Telethon.
9: So, Zabe, literally, we need to go hard.
3: And I'm currently in negotiations with Telethon if we can split that down the middle. 25 for us, 25 for Telethon.
11: That's not how it works. No, not at all. Triple M Breakfast, Zabe and Katie.
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11: One man that has made the trip over here meant to do something pretty special.
9: Absolutely.
11: And we talked to him about this on air last week. He's joining us right now, Katie Lamb.
9: Hello, Luke Hodge.
13: Hello, Katie. Thank you very much for having me.
9: First of all, how do you like Rottnest? It's been a while since you've been here.
13: The boat over was a little bit rough, not going to lie.
9: It was.
13: Yeah, it was. Yeah. The stomach got a little bit of a churn. And then when we got here, I was very keen, obviously very, very excited. Anything you can do with a telethon, you jump at.
9: Yeah.
13: Pardon the pun. And then all of a sudden, we woke up this morning and they're like, we might have to delay it because of the weather. So I'm sort of at a holding bay, just sort of waiting. We can't go off early. We're supposed to go about 7:30.
9: Right.
13: So we're sort of waiting, but I think it's starting to clear up. So I'm pretty optimistic that we're going to, at some stage, be able to jump out of a plane.
3: So are you going to jump, are you?
13: Well, I'll probably get pushed.
9: Optimistic. He's optimistic.
3: So here I am. I had a speech to deliver because I thought you'd pulled out. I was going to give you 2010. You were voted most courageous player in the AFL. Yeah.
13: Don't forget how I stole your
3: Normie. 2010.
11: He never brings that up, does he?
3: I tell you what, I will push you out of a plane and you won't have a parachute attached to you. No, so you're telling me you're still a chance.
13: No,
3: that last glass of red might not have been a great idea now.
13: I was still smart. I did leave you very early,
3: which was very good.
13: But we woke up. It was a bit shaky this morning, but they reckon it's going to clear up. So, as I said, it's a glass half full, unlike yours last night. So we're hoping that we can do it, but it might have to be pushed back a little bit later in the day.
9: You're welcome, by the way. You got in on that bottle of red. That was actually meant just for me, but apparently I was sharing it with everyone else.
13: Well, I thought when I poured a glass, you did stare me down like you were going to...
9: are you going to drink that?
3: And that was actually, leadership by Hodgie.
9: Yes.
3: Because he knew your reputation
9: as being
3: a piss hound, and a full bottle of red was not going to be...
13: That has reached the East Coast.
9: It's for their kids. Hey, Hodgie, I was a bit starstruck last night, not by you, but by the fact that you were so close with Chris Fagan. Now, I am obsessed with him.
13: Yes.
9: And I think everyone learnt that last night because everyone was like, whoa, Lammy. And I was just like, what? What's not to love? He is one of the greatest of all time.
13: Yeah, well, when I mentioned should we FaceTime and you almost fell off the seat, I thought, oh, but I did realise it was 11 o'clock Brisbane time and he probably would have been asleep for about 5 hours. So I think we need to organise for him to come on at some stage and have a bit of an interview and a bit of a chat to him.
6: I agree. I'm shocked that we haven't had Chris Fagan on, to be honest.
13: Well, he hasn't done much last 2 years.
6: No, but then also the fact you asked for nudes was a really rare thing.
11: That's real.
6: No wonder he hasn't been wanting to come on.
13: That was a little bit awkward.
6: I
11: also enjoyed last night Katie Lamb bragging about her performances in a little game we play called Wheel of Games. Just spotted all of a sudden, just Katie Lamb just talking to Luke Hodge going, mate, I play this game so well. Good at this. Rah-rah. Can you not, Katie?
9: I know. Well, these guys were AFL football stars. You know what I mean? So I just needed to try and insert myself in some way. But anyway, Hodgie, look, we're optimistic. You might still be jumping out of a plane. I hope so. I'd love to see it. And Zave will be first on the scene. So you'll... fly down and then as you
6: first
9: fly down.
6: First on the scene doesn't sound promising for someone jumping out of a plane.
13: I'd probably prefer be first to greet you once you
6: land. I'll be the welcoming party or something like that, not first on the scene.
11: Luke Hodge, if it happens, wish you the best of luck. I mean, you'll be fine. You'll be totally fine. Don't you worry about that. Thanks for joining us on the mic.
13: Thank you very much. We've got a quokka just coming up to our...
6: don't talk about the quokkas.
11: I want to take one home. I'm telling you now. Triple M Breakfast, Dave and Katie, we're live on location from Rottnest Island. Kane Corns, he's running his second marathon in a matter of days very, very soon.
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9: Premier Roger Cook has just arrived on Rottnest Island. Good morning to you, Premier.
16: Good morning. Great to be here. The weather is it getting a little bit nicer?
6: Yes, the last drop of rain happened as we said go to Kane. So it has rained for a couple of hours, but we haven't seen a drop since he took off. So I think you're going to be okay.
16: Perfect running weather.
6: Not too hot, not too windy. Couple of flies around, which you might catch one or two of them. But other than that, game on. I can see the calf strapped up.
16: We've got the calf strapped. We're ready to go.
6: Concerns around the calf.
16: I've noticed lately around about the 8 or 9K mark, it starts to get a bit dodgy. So I thought, strap it today because you're running with Kane and he's a fast runner.
9: And what was your dinner last night? Because it's important to carb load.
16: Yeah, we went straight to the pasta
9: last night.
6: Love that. Straight to the pub.
16: We dug deep in the pasta and then we thought, profiteroles, stuffed with cream and salted caramel. Well, that's sort of in the carbohydrate space.
9: So we got
16: into some of those as well, but I'm not sure we can really justify that as carb loading.
6: Now, 10Ks with Kane. He is a little ginger. He took off this morning. He's tough as nails. Said he's feeling 100%. I think we could witness he probably was a bit hobbled. Have you got a couple of conversation starters for Kane on the trip, or you reckon you're just going to be fighting for your own life out there?
16: I've got a couple of marathons under my belt as well. And the idea of backing it up just a few days later with another one, that is an awesome effort.
6: Yeah.
16: But what a great thing to do for Telethon, right? It's so amazing. He's raising money. He's raising awareness. And it's just wonderful to be here.
9: We actually did let him know that you're into EDM music Armin van Buuren. What else did we say that you were into?
6: I've been a fat boy and all that.
9: Fat boy, slim boy.
16: Yeah, good.
9: David Guetta, that's right.
16: And have we made our booking for Tomorrowland?
6: We got it Tomorrowland. Haven't told you yet.
9: In fact, maybe you can let Kay know that on your run.
16: Yeah, that'll be great. Excellent. No, but there might be a bit of a soundtrack to do this too. Look, this is going to be a great morning.
6: I'm
16: so looking forward to it. And we're just so grateful for Kane to be here as part of the spirit of Telethon.
6: And once you are done, you run straight to the ferry into question time. This is a nice little warm up for a battle in the afternoon.
16: Yeah, I think the opposition have got their best opportunity today because I can't imagine I'm going to be in the best fighting form this afternoon.
9: Well, we do apologise that we have been doing this whole interview wearing a helmet. We are just about to take off and go and do our challenge.
16: You're looking magnificent by the way, in your cycling gear.
6: Oh, I know you don't mean it. They made me take the poncho off because I did look a little bit abnormal. But
11: Roger, best of luck with your performance later today.
16: Thanks very much.
11: And of course, we're all doing doing this for a great cause with Telethon happening this weekend. Zave, Katie,
9: yes,
11: you need to get on your bikes now because you have to go and meet up with Kane very soon. I think you're off to Noongar Loop. So head off there now. They're on their bikes. Yeah. Triple M Breakfast with Xavier Ellis, Katie Lamb. We're here raising money for Telethon at Rottnest Island. Kane Corn's doing the second of his marathons. And Zave and Katie will very soon have to try and chase Kane Corn's down to try and put $50,000 in the bank for Telethon, thanks to CommBank, which is great support from them. CommBank Business Bank, great to have them helping out. 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
11: I've been thinking of getting my own boat.
12: Where'd you buy yours again?
11: Hunts.
12: Hunts Marine?
11: Yeah.
12: Well, what about your last boat?
11: Oh, the Quintrex.
12: Yeah.
11: Hunts Marine.
12: And where'd Steve get his boat?
13: Steve! Where'd you get that boat?
11: Hunts! Steve got his boat at Hunts.
12: Hunts Marine?
11: Yeah.
12: Nice.
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17: Very, very soon, Kane Corns is going to run his second marathon in the space of what, like 5 days?
18: Yes, in the space of 5 days. Two big runs, one big cause, of course. But
1: Zave, you and I here in Rottnest, we are staying at the Lodge Wodgemut, which is beautiful, by the way. I just want to know, how did your night go last night with you and Leechie? Did you go top to tail, head to head, tail to tail?
18: Big spoon, little spoon, top bottom,
17: who
18: whatever.
17: Would have been big spoon and little spoon. Go on.
1: I actually reckon you would have been big spoon.
18: Yeah.
1: Zave would have said
18: definitely I would have been the bottom. Right underneath there, Leechie. Let me get in there for a snug.
1: No, in all seriousness, you ended up getting your own room, which
18: yes.
1: is lovely.
18: Yes.
1: But how nice is the Lodge, honestly? So you and I, we did a bit of a video yesterday.
18: Yes, we did.
1: The telethon, which was a bit of a tour around the Lodge. And there's a pool there. The view's fantastic. The food. I mean, at the end, when we had to sit down, they're like, oh, we just want to showcase the restaurant. I was like, no worries. Thought we were just sitting down, got a cheers, a drink. No, they brought out a whole chicken.
18: Gee, the simple things are good in life, aren't they? Like, I'm not big on the fancy, but a cooked chook, gravy and chips.
1: Yeah. How delicious was it?
18: Don't leave me alone with it. I'll give you the tip.
1: So Zave was chopping up the chicken and I was like, oh, bless him. He's sharing.
18: Being a gentleman.
1: He's being a gentleman. So he's slicing up a chicken and I'd have a bit and dip it in the gravy and have some. And then all of a sudden I have some more and have some more. And then Zave just looks at me and goes, can I have some? And I was like, oh, I thought you were cutting it up for us to share. He was like, I am. But every time I cut a slice, it's gone.
18: So seven slices of chicken went before I had one opportunity to taste it. But no, little things like yesterday at the pub, Lammy, I went and ordered one schooner.
17: Oh, yes.
18: So I was by myself. And then she came over and she was like, oh, sorry, I charged you for two, so here's your second schooner. I was like, I'm not sure that's how it works, but hey, I will never leave a soldier behind. So, that was left in my belly. But I must have had a couple of sips last night because, you know, when you're in bed, you've got the glasses on, trying to keep the windows to my life open.
1: Yeah.
18: And I end up buying Emma a handbag for her birthday.
1: Oh, did you? Oh.
18: So I better check the bloody receipt.

0: said it to me yesterday morning that inspired me to go and get her a handbag for her birthday, which she doesn't know about. But anyway, that was interesting.
1: Luke Hodge to join us a little bit later on. He's part of everything that Kane Corns is, Corns is doing for the telethon marathon today. And obviously we'll try and catch up with Kane as well. The Premier, Roger Cook's going to be over here. I don't know if we'll get much out of Fat Cat. Suppose he's over here going to be helping out.
2: I've never heard Fat Cat speak. Does Fat Cat speak?
1: No.
2: Oh.
1: Yeah.
0: I would love if Fat Cat bought a spare suit, because that might be me today.
2: Just keep the fires away.
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1: Kane Corns has just started his marathon. It started just a couple of minutes ago. Here's how it played out on Seven just a short time ago.
4: Got some special help though, a lot of people, a lot of action here, and I think I'm going to have some help getting me underway. If you guys could give us a bit, give us something. Come on, let's go. Come on. You ready?
5: Come on, let's go.
4: Four.
2: Okay.
1: That's very good from you.
2: That was a raging success. Now, somebody needed to take some leadership, and I feel like I did that because we were all cheering, we were all clapping, but then I actually forgot, we need to do the countdown. So then I just started, and I went five.
0: Yeah, I wasn't sure when
2: you and Hodgie sort of jumped in at four, which was good. You would have noticed as well, if you did turn on Channel 7, like my parents did, because Mum messaged and said, Zave didn't have a poncho on. We got told to take it off.
0: No. That's not what happened. We're about to. We had a photo in the poncho. The West was happy with the poncho. Yeah. The West said it made the photo.
2: And then
0: Lammy, a little nerd,
2: teacher's
0: pet was like, should Zane take his poncho off?
2: Should we
0: take our jackets off too? Like, what are we doing?
2: Well, hang on. We're wearing Triple M jackets, and this is all about telethon. It's not about us, Save. Okay.
0: That's a bit of branding for Triple M, the end of the world, I wouldn't have thought.
2: Yeah, we need all the help we can get.
1: No, that's true. But of course, Commonwealth Bank throwing in a lot of money today for telethon.
0: Yes.
1: And very soon, you guys are going to have to head out, probably in about 45 minutes.
0: Okay. Well, the rain's gone.
1: That is good news. Like, as soon as the marathon started, the rain stopped.
2: Yeah.
1: It's like the good man upstairs just said, you know what?
2: Well, the Lord is watching.
0: Thanks to me. I threw a couple up earlier today.
2: A little rain dance earlier.
0: A couple of little prayers.
1: This is what I was thinking.
0: St. Smith.
1: Have you been talking to people, Zave, up above?
2: I'll tell you what, the big man upstairs looked down and thought, Xavier looks ridiculous in a poncho. We need the sun to come out immediately.
0: No, I threw one up to St. Smith, the Patriots, the saint of rain. No one ordered that either, by the way. No one ordered that.
2: St. Smith.
0: Anyway, just let that go through to the keeper.
1: You two very soon, in less than an hour.
2: Smith's chips?
0: I don't know what I'm thinking about.
2: Sorry.
1: In about an hour's time, you guys are going to be heading off on e-bikes.
2: Oh, God.
1: And you're going to be meeting Kane on his marathon to partake in a challenge that, if you are successful, puts $50,000 into telethon thanks to Commonwealth Bank.
2: I need to do a test run because it's been a while since I've ridden a bike.
0: They're pretty heavy, and if you come off e-bikes, it can be quite dangerous. Okay. So just get yourself familiar. Saddle up.
1: You got a few minutes here. I reckon it's probably not a bad idea. Maybe you just go and take it.
0: We pitched the other day me riding a horse.
2: Yeah, we did.
0: I think me on a horse is safer than an e-bike.
2: Zane.
1: At full speed?
0: At full speed.
2: Okay.
1: I don't know about that.
2: All right, I might give it a bit of a test run.
1: You go do that.
3: Okay. This is Triple M Breakfast with Xavier Ellis and Katie Lamb. 92.9 Triple M.
0: Oh, yes, the manic trade period. It's such a big operation now, Trade Week. You know, most teams throw their hat in the ring. I saw just randomly that both Sydney sides lost about 10 players combined and brought zero in. So it really depends what the clubs are doing, what they need. But there's our little mate. This little quokka has got the stickiest little mitts. He could play in a forward pocket. He just does it. There he goes. He's gone. There we go. So West Coast made a couple of changes. But I think next year is going to be the big trade period. All the big moves were, of course, done this trade period almost straight away in the first couple of days. So yesterday was a bit of a lingering day with a little bit of action late.
2: Jack Viney's coming to Perth. That big news for West Coast?
0: Well, Jack Viney from 2025 Lammy version, he played 18 games. That version would be very helpful, but this season he only played one game, which was out of despair, really, at the end of the season. He played the last game, I think, for the round of the year. So the wild card round. Yeah, look,

0: experience, leadership. They're not blessed with a whole lot of leadership at West Coast. Co-captains, he won't be in a captaincy role, no way, but at least he's been there, he's experienced, he's played in the big games, he's won grand finals.
1: He's a fair bit older, hey? Like,
0: yeah, he's 32, yeah. I think, from memory.
2: So did I hear it's 2 years playing, 2 years coaching?
0: Yeah, two and two. So okay. A little bit like, not too dissimilar to something like a Sam Mitchell or a Luke Hodge, who we just had on air as well, did with Brisbane and at West Coast. Of course, Sam Mitchell came over with a playing contract. I'm sure that can be moved. Like, if Jack Viney becomes the best player we've ever seen, that I'm sure that contract can be more playing, and vice versa. If he gets a long-term injury or something, like one game this year, if he plays zero games next season, like eventually he played one game in 2 years. So I'm sure that's very movable. Getting leadership into the club's important. They need some experience, and Rivers comes alongside with him. Also a player. Look, does it lift the ceiling? No. Does it lift the floor? Yes.
2: Yeah. You mentioned 2027 is going to be a big year.
0: Did you like that?
1: That was inspiration. Say it again.
0: Yes. So did it lift the ceiling?
1: No.
0: No. But did it lift the floor? Yes.
1: I'm using that.
0: So when you think about the Adelaide Crows and their recruits they bought in the last couple of years, I don't think it lifted the ceiling,
1: but
0: the floor came up a fraction.
1: Yes.
2: Quickly mentioned 2027 is a big year. Obviously, Tassie come in.
0: Yes.
2: And so that's why there's few big movements being made now.
0: I can't work it out. The Tassie stuff's confusing because there's pre-selected players this year and whatnot. But look, West Coast just need to keep getting kids in with a sprinkle of leadership, and they need to land some aces in the pack to help Harley and Dersmo, really. Like, it's, and Jimby, of course. West Coast will be plugging away again this season, I'd say, unfortunately, for Eagles supporters, but they've just got to keep adding pieces, pick three in the draft, find a special player, away they go.
3: 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Triple M.
2: A challenge started with our very own Xavier Ellis and Katie Lamb.
4: 7 to 8 Ks in. There's a big challenge coming up. So Katie and Xavier, as you mentioned, from Triple M on bikes. Now I thought standard bikes. None of this motorised rubbish, but I look at their bikes and it's motorised. So they're going to race me, and the winner will receive $50,000 to our great cause, Telethon, of course. All thanks to Combank. Hodgie's been in good form. Katie and Xavier are in great form as always. Plenty of laughs, plenty of action. Everyone's in a good mood, and I'll check back in a couple of hours and see how I'm feeling. Not good, I don't think, Matt.
5: Yeah, not good.
4: Back to you, buddy.
2: How's Xavier and Katie in the background just trying to cheer him on and chase him down? Now, the big question is, did Xavier and Katie chase them down? We cross live to Noongar Loop right now here at Rottnest Island. Xavier and Katie, what happened?
1: Well, let me tell you, there were a couple of issues along the way. My e-bike was flying. Zave had a couple of issues with his. I looked behind me and it was like he was red in the face.
0: I was towing a house.
1: He was towing a house. But no, we got going. Can I just say, Kane is an absolute machine. Just
0: incredible.
1: He's phenomenal. But the good news is, Leechy, thanks to our e-bikes that eventually Zave got his working, we managed to chase Kane down. We caught him. So that is $50,000 to Telethon, thanks to Combank, Business Bank. We are up and about. We're very, very happy that we managed to do that. But a huge thanks to Combank Business Bank for jumping on board and that $50,000 going straight to Telethon. How good?
0: Oh, how good. And also, just quickly, Kane Corns, there's no better performance than turning up to marathons. When you're on an e-bike going past a person running a marathon, it is not the most astonishing moment of your life, but it's for the kids, and $50,000 is very special. So Kano's still ploughing away, credit to him, and we're sitting here on the other side of the island enjoying an e-bike.
2: Very impressive, guys. You're not tired, obviously, being on the e-bikes. You guys managed to do that pretty comfortably. I know they were heavy, but they're still pretty comfortable.
1: Yeah. No, we did it very comfortably. These e-bikes can go once you get started and once you get them working, which is good. But, we've had a lot of fun, and riding around Rotto Island, you can't get much better.
0: And Lammy, if you ever want to see in the dictionary the term of someone being a spare pecker, it's Luke Hodge right now riding next to Kane Corns on an e-bike. They're poor old Corn. Anyway, I'm going to have to give him a couple. Get your hands off very, very soon.
2: Yes, we'll do that. Just very quickly, we mentioned $50,000 from Combank Business Bank going into the kitty for Telethon. Yep. How is Kane looking out there? Because he said before he's about 7 or 8K into his marathon. So he's about, probably 10 or 11K in now. He's going pretty well.
1: No, he's looking really, really comfortable. You know, a couple of stop starts for TV and obviously radio, and he's got some challenges along the way. But he, as I said, he's a machine. He's looking comfortable. He can run all day, I reckon.
5: And I reckon, to be fair, he's going at from max about 75%. So he's actually on a nice, steady pace, and he's enjoying himself around a beautiful island.
2: As we mentioned, he's raising money for Telethon all day today. Zabe and Katie, I know you're sticking around because you're going to be giving us updates as we go throughout the day. So hopefully this weather clears away just a little bit. There's sort of a lot of mizzle around at the moment around Rottnest. It's been that way for most of the morning. But hopefully you can cheer Kane on and get even more money into the Telethon bank, guys.
1: 100%. We'll see you at the finish line, Leachy.
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1: Hey, 1-3-5-3, if you've got a special flex that you're able to
5: a
1: do
5: what?
1: In your life, well, maybe a party trick, maybe a superpower, whatever it is that you like to call it, right?
4: Oh, like when he sets his pubes on fire?
1: When he sets his pubes on fire, or sometimes I do the splits at the end of the night just to surprise everybody.
2: Put a condom in his nose and out his mouth and goes, eh.
1: Most people do it with a snake, but if he wants to do it with a condom, that's up to him.
4: A lolly snake. Not like a red-bellied snake.
1: No, like just the Alan's lollies, you know, the snakes, they stretch them out a little bit and they do the same thing.
2: I've only seen it with a condom.
1: Yeah, right. Well, I've got a girlfriend, she can do a snake but tied in a knot in her mouth with her tongue without using her fingers.
2: Oh, wow.
1: Yeah, pretty clever.
2: No. What club does she work at?
4: Her husband had to go to hospital.
1: Speaking of hospitals, so this is my flex. Went to the hospital earlier in the week. My son broke his toe.
2: Oh, yeah.
1: And the car park at the Marta there, full. You know, they have the sign and the red flashing light, full, car park full, do not enter.
2: Got to go around the corner.
1: Well, I was like, I'll show you full, and I'm going to jag a park, because my superpower in flex is that I can get a park anywhere.
4: I'm so jealous. I hate it.
1: I drove in, full car park.
2: Hold on, have you got to go round and round, wait for someone to leave?
1: Marto, I drove in, I went to the first level, turned to the left, around this like sneaky little corner, park right there. Right near the elevator.
2: Really?
1: And I thought, you bloody ripper.
4: Did it have a wheelchair on the car park?
1: It didn't. No, Daniel. But Jagger did say, well, Mum, my toe is broken. You could go in the disabled spot. Said no.
4: Yeah, it's true.
1: And I refused, especially at the hospital, to park in the parents with prams, you know. Like, and there was one of those available, and I saw a sneaky lady who didn't have a pram or a car seat
2: don't
1: or a
2: shame
1: baby.
2: People.
1: She parked there, and I was like, yeah.
2: Does this often happen? Hold on. If you got a superpower, does that happen all the time?
1: 1,100 teams on the Gold Coast last weekend for Premier Invitational.
2: Where?
1: Jagged a park right near Field 5 where we needed to
2: be. All right. I tell you what I do. If I've got my nail bag on and I've got all my bits, you know, my roofing screw bits or Phillips head bit or batten screw bits in my pocket, I can feel it with my fingers. I can feel the head.
1: Pull it out straight away. It's exactly the same one you need.
2: Saving minutes per day.
1: Superpower.
4: Remember the parking? We went to the Ecker recently. Margot jagged a park. To be fair, she nearly got towed. Maybe you had to throw your keys at Alice.
1: Well, no, I just said I was only going to be there half an hour.
4: You treated Alice like a valet.
1: You two numbnuts, working with monkeys. We took an hour and a half. And so the bloke said to me, look, you can park there, but the police get a little bit upset if it's for too long, because it was like a media pass, but you're only allowed there for 30 minutes. And I'm like, look, I'm probably going to be longer than 30 minutes. Yeah. So I said to our producer, would you mind?
4: Some of your amazing parks I think the police are worried about is all I'm flagging with you.
1: But 1-3-3-5-3, that's my flex. I can jag a park, you know, because I think everyone assumes that it's going to be full, but I'm just going to try again.
2: A lot of these superpowers will be work-related. Like, have you ever seen that guy who has the bobcat can open a can, like a bottle?
1: Well, you just look at something and you go, yeah, that's 2.5 metres long. And then you measure it and it's 2.5 metres long.
2: I love that.
1: Yeah. Colin in Brackenridge has called 1-3-3-5-3 because he wants to tell us about his flex that he's got. I mean, look, it might be tying a snake in a knot in your mouth. Like me, it might be snagging a park wherever you go. Colin from Brackenridge, what is it for you?
7: Morning, guys. A number of years ago, I discovered that I had the ability to hammer a 4 to 6 inch nail into my nostril.
4: How did you discover that?
1: Hang on a second.
4: Did you fall on one?
1: Your nostril.
2: You know your brain's up there.
4: Is it?
7: No, not just straight in.
4: How, Colin, do you stumble across
2: how did
4: that
2: it start?
4: Still?
7: I can't remember. It's probably involving alcohol.
2: Okay.
4: I put a nail in my head.
1: Is it hurt?
7: No, doesn't hurt.
1: How often do you pull it out?
2: Well, every time, not the nail, the trick.
10: Triple M Breakfast.
2: Just to show that I have a softer side, I'm going to tell you about one of the cutest things I have ever seen in my life. My wife's got six sisters, and they have a little group, and they discuss what's been going on.
4: Don't be saying one of your sisters is cute, mate.
2: No, that's not where I'm going. One of my nieces, a niece who lives down in Sydney, her daughter is in grade one, okay? And
1: So your niece's daughter?
2: Yeah, I don't know what you ever call that, but that doesn't matter. Her name's Charlotte. She's written a letter
1: grade one, what's that, five or six, seven.
2: Handwritten note on a card, a special card, to King Charles.
1: Oh. Why?
0: Influenced by her mother.
1: Right.
0: Well, the teacher, learning how to write. Let's send a card to the king. Like, it was almost a challenge. Will the king write back?
1: Sydney of them. If it was Brisbane, you'd be writing a letter to an inmate at Morallon.
4: Write a letter to King Wally.
1: Get a pen pal.
4: G'day, Walter.
0: I don't know what your family's up to, but my family's writing to the king, apparently.
1: So fancy.
0: So there's little Charlotte. She wrote to the king, and they've received, it was in their WhatsApp group, they received a letter on Buckingham Palace.
1: Look at really?
0: Buckingham, read that.
1: Oh, my goodness.
0: Read it out. Oh, yeah, can you read that?
1: Oh, yeah. Dear Charlotte.
0: Yeah.
1: Private and confidential. Are they okay with me reading this?
0: Oh, we're too late now.
1: The king has asked me to thank you for your splendid handmade card.
0: What about that?
1: It was so kind of you to the trouble to write as you did, although His Majesty is unable to reply personally. I can tell you that the king was interested to hear that you're in your first year at North Public School and hopes that you are enjoying life there with your friends. Well, he would have went, public school.
0: How nice is the king?
1: Thank you once again for thinking of His Majesty, who's asked me to send you and your family his warmest good wishes.
0: What about that?
1: Yours sincerely, the correspondent secretary.
0: But the king asked to pass on his good regards.
1: Not from the king.
4: From ChatGPT.
0: All right, you've got a bit of paper there. Now, that's a piece of paper with Buckingham Palace.
1: How do I know this is not ChatGPT or something?
0: It's not.
1: It does look like it's copy and pasted, actually.
0: Oh, stop it. That is a letter. Give me my phone back. That is a letter from the king. Oh, can I encourage all mums and dads out there? You'll always have a letter from the king. Like, send a letter to the king and see if you get one back.
4: Well, he did it.
0: What do you mean?
4: Martin's done it.
0: I didn't have no. I sent one to Romper Room host one, didn't you?
4: No, we've got your letter. I've got a thing in the system. It says Marto's letter to the king.
1: I'm always worried when you say Marto's done something and Marto doesn't know anything about it.
0: Don't spoil it. That was a beautiful little story.
1: You do have a lot in common, though, with the king.
4: Oh, save it. I think it might be in the letter.
1: Oh, really?
4: Hold tight on the other side of it. I don't know how, but I got a feeling.
20: Triple M Breakfast.
4: Just talking about letters to the king. Your niece's daughter?
0: Niece's daughter wrote a letter to the king and they sent a letter back. It's so exciting. She'll have that piece of paper forever.
1: I know we joked about it, but it is very cute.
0: Thank you.
4: Cute when a kid does it. When a 63-year-old man writes a letter to the king.
1: Here's our royal observer, correspondent, the monarchist amongst the group.
0: Big fan of the royals.
4: Apparently so.
1: Big fan of the royals.
4: There you go.
1: Loved Queen Elizabeth and her assets.
0: Oh, her boobs.
4: Hey, Whoa. Clean it up. The king's about to join us.
1: You're a big fan of Princess Kate.
4: Here we go.
0: What are you doing?
4: We intercepted the letter on the way to Buckingham Palace.
6: Hello, Chuck, you shagger. It's your old mate, Pope Gregorius here. Greg Martin, the rum lord. Hope the cancer's going well, mate. Well, not going well. I hope you're going well and the cancer's going shit. Yeah, I had cancer once, actually. Yeah, on me nose. They cut it out and they filled it in with a bit of me bum. And now I just get one hair growing out of that spot on my nose. And I pluck it out and I floss with it sometimes. No, I'm kidding. That's disgusting. Dental hygiene, I mean. Disgusting. Anyway, what was I saying? Oh, that's right. Chucky, I got an offer for you. You have got to get your sausage fingers around this once-in-a-lifetime opportunity. I would like to offer you a share in my latest horse called your Royal Highness. Get it? Highness. Like on the bongs and stuff. It's a funny joke. Anyway, hope you and hope you and Camilla are good and give my best to young Billy. Sincerely yours, the Rum Lord. That's better. Been holding that in for ages.
4: 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What's wrong with you, mate?
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29: Nice.
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0: Hey, yesterday we forgot to acknowledge the birthday of our audio producer, Rick Wade. It was his birthday.
1: It's your birthday. Yeah, if nobody knows who Rick is, if you don't work here, he's the guy that grabs all of our little newsy bits when I point at Dan and I say, play this.
4: I think this is Rick here. Yeah, oh, no, sorry. That's you, Marty. This is Rick. That's Rick.
0: All right. I mentioned this because I don't know if you had you gone.
1: You're the first person that sees him in the morning.
0: I love him.
1: Get here early and you sit in there and you chit chat about everything.
0: All right. Well, I took it upon myself at 5 to 10 yesterday. I went down. And what's his football team?
1: The Kangaroos.
0: That's embarrassing for him. But I'll give you embarrassing.
4: He's a Victorian.
0: There's a bottle shop downstairs. I got there at 5 to 10 because our producer, Snowy,
2: said... Is that why you're asking what time it opens? I thought you just...
4: He asks every day,
2: falling off the wagon there again.
0: All right. There's nothing more embarrassing than standing outside a bottle shop at 5 to 10 and people walking by going, oh, a bit thirsty, mate. Three people walk by and go, oh, you bit, oh, you need a drink.
4: In Lycra with bike cleats on.
2: Oh, my God. You
0: I was ready to ride the bike home. Yeah. And then I went, oh, shit, Rick's birthday. Got to get him a carton of VB. So I'm standing there. So that's why, you know, A, I'm standing there for about 6 minutes waiting.
4: In Lycra.
0: And the girl was inside looking at me. I eyeballed her and she went, she held up 2 5.
2: Yeah, 10 minutes.
0: Oh, I'll get you.
4: If I saw you in that tight kit, I'd get the store locked as well.
2: I would have pressed the security alarm.
4: She's calling the police, man.
0: So then I buy a carton of VB. Now, I thought the embarrassment was standing outside. Then I had to walk 100 metres back to the lift with a carton of VB. At 10:01.
2: Did you at least get a cold one? Because the hot ones taste
0: like... Yeah, got a coldie. Yeah. Didn't steal any in the lift on the way up.
4: That's how you actually end up like this.
2: But his favourite drink... drink is VB, obviously. VB.
0: Supporting
2: kangaroos. There's only two people I know that drink VB. Rick and T-Pain.
4: They'd both be Victorian.
2: My friend T-Pain. She loves it.
4: I lived there for a while. They all drink it. It's not. They're not putting it on as a joke.
2: They don't know anything better.
4: They like it.
2: Do they like 4X?
4: No, they hate it.
2: I know we love 4X because we're conditioned to it and we hate VB, but do they drink VB and hate 4X too?
4: But they think of 4X bitter. 4X gold. Bloody outstanding beer.
0: Australia's number one selling
4: greatest
0: beer.
4: Greatest beers.
0: Any beer that's cold is good. I'm just telling you, it's embarrassing. Like, don't start. If you're about to start drinking, have a look at yourself.
4: What, too late to start? You
2: what
4: reckon?
2: If they're about to stop?
0: you're a disgrace.
2: Just finish me last one, Marto.
3: Triple M breakfast.
0: All right, don't let it slip by, okay? Thursday night, there will be Thursday night footy, and it's not just any Thursday night footy. It's Australia versus New Zealand Rugby League.
5: Rugby League.
0: I think just after 7, we're going to speak to Luke Keary, who's one of the commentators for Channel... So remember, it's on Channel 7, the whole Rugby League World Cup. Hold on, what date's the final? This thing goes right through from today until
2: November?
0: 15th of November.
2: 15th, yes.
0: Bingo. Now, listen, just a little one. Don't say this to Luke Keary, but I got a feeling New Zealand will win that game, and they're paying, gamble responsibly, they're paying $3.05 to win New Zealand by less than 12. And you just, hey. Don't you get the vibe that Australia might be, warming into the tournament, whereas New Zealand, they'll be ready to go.
2: Why do you think that New Zealand
0: because
2: will win?
0: Because where's the game won? Up front, and they look like they've got a superior forward pack, and it's a bit wet in Sydney.
4: Caelan Ponga, I'm telling you, he'll be pissed off about losing a grand final by 1 point. He'd
2: and the Dolphins.
4: Angry boy.
2: There's quite a few Dolphins in that Kiwi side as well, and they're not happy about not making the final.
0: That's right. Ponga's got playing outside of Gagai as well. They've got a familiar... Anyway, leave that one with you. What are you saying on the weekend? So we were talking about Australia playing New Zealand in the Bledisloe Cup at 3 p.m. on Saturday. Did you say there's curtain raisers, like there's proper games beforehand?
2: Marto, they're saying 4 games, 1 stadium, 1 massive day. Make it a day of it. International rugby matches. 4, it's a quadruple header.
0: What are you talking about?
2: The Wallaroos versus Scotland in the women's game at 12 p.m.
0: Yeah.
2: Men's sevens, Australia playing Fiji at 2:05.
0: Yeah.
2: The women's sevens, Australia v New Zealand, 2:25. And then the Wallabies take on the All Blacks at 3:45.
0: And looky who's joining us. Don't forget, the Wallabies, lost last week and in Eden Park. It's almost impossible to win there. No one's won there since 94. But right now, the All Blacks are on a 12-game winning streak against us, which is a worry, especially after Les Kiss had a fairy tale beginning to his Wallaby coaching career. 5 in a row, beat the South Africans, and then we came up against the bloody All Blacks.
4: Marto, we've just got a call from a fella called Josh who reckons you used to play rugby union with his dad. I think he might play a little bit of rugby union now as well.
0: Wallaby hooker, Josh Nasser, morning and welcome.
6: G'day, guys. Thanks for having me.
0: All right. How have we moved on from Eden Park in New Zealand? We've got to take them on at our home ground here in Sydney. How have we pushed past that mentally and physically?
6: Yeah, I mean, obviously, pretty big disappointment with the result last week. Obviously, tough place to play, but no excuse there. We just see this week as it's another opportunity to versus New Zealand on home soil. It's our last home test of the year, and we're chomping at the bit to get out there on Saturday.
0: All right. Any changes? Oh, now, Tate McDermott's been not on the bench, which will be a surprise to many Queensland fans. Does they explain why?
6: They haven't finalised our side yet. They finalised it this afternoon.
0: So. Oh, sorry, I just finalised it then.
4: Yeah, don't do too much rugby union here, because I want to talk to Josh about you and his dad playing together. Do you refer to Marto as Uncle Marto, Josh, or do you call him the Rum Lord? What have your dealings with Marto been over the journey, Josh? What do you know about this reptile here?
2: He's a Brizzy boy, Josh.
6: I've got some good memories of Marto when I was a young kid going to Reds games.
4: Yeah, lighting his pubes on fire. What was he doing?
0: Now, listen, what do you know about your father? Your father is a dentist these days, but he was one of the most vague human beings. Is he still vague?
6: Yeah, he's pretty unassuming. Like, he just goes about his business without saying too much. But yeah, you certainly wouldn't pick him as a dentist, that's for sure.
4: Tell us a story about Josh's dad now in front of Josh. Come on, what did you two used to get up to? This is what we really want to know.
0: Oh, no, Josh's dad was a very responsible... He was... Oh, God, your dad was filthy, though. Like, in the old days before cameras, has he ever mentioned this? He used to kick a lot of people on the ground. Has he ever told you that?
6: I've asked him plenty of times, because every second person I talk to tells me about it, but he's always deny.
0: Because he's a dentist, but he used to pick. Your dad was off the field. He was a god, wonderful, normal human being, nothing like me. But on the field, he was an absolute devil. Yes. Anyway, but that's not what we're here to talk about. Go the Wallabies.
2: You talked about beefing up the bench, Angus Bell. Big shifted Angus to the bench, Bill. And Carter Gordon has been...
0: Oh, is he all right, is he?
2: Well, they're saying that he's been selected as the playmaker over Tate McDermott.
0: Is that right, Josh? Is Carter Gordon going to play?
6: Oh, Marlo, the side gets finalised.
0: Okay.
2: I'm just reading the Sydney Morning Herald.
0: Is the media manager standing next to you, Josh?
6: I wouldn't be trusting the...
2: Don't trust the Sydney Morning Herald. Don't believe anything you read. Is that what you're saying, Josh?
4: Yeah, the media manager is going to get your dad to administer some dental anaesthetic here and knock you out if you keep talking.
2: How do we beat him? 12-game winning streak they're on. How do we break that? How do we beat him?
6: Well, I mean, we've obviously built a fair bit of confidence over the last sort of five or six tests under Joe and Kissy. And I think if we play our game right and we get our systems in check, I believe that we'll give them a good shake. Obviously, we haven't beaten them in a fair while now. But they're a team that if you give them any opportunity, like on the weekend, they'll take it with both arms and get on a bit of a rumble and be pretty hard to stop. So we've just got to, one, defensively shape up, and then when we get the ball, make the most of our opportunities.
4: Nice, Josh. Thanks for your time, mate. We'll let you go. Ask your dad about the time he and Marto jumped on a cab in, I think it was Argentina, dressed as Spider-Man.
0: I did that. His dad did not
4: told
0: do
4: you
0: that.
4: Not to do it.
0: Your
4: probably.
0: Dad is a wonderful human.
4: All right, Josh, we'll stop soiling your family's reputation. Appreciate your time.
0: Thanks, Josh.
6: Thanks, guys.
5: Triple M Breakfast.
2: Den, you don't actually drink a lot, if ever, no alcohol. Yeah. But you just said you'll have a drink, rum with Marto. Oh, and that could potentially happen. Because
4: it's a privilege.
2: They say you are the sum of the five people you spend the most amount of time with, right?
0: Because I am the rum lord. Well,
7: some they say, what do they say? What's that
2: You
7: one?
2: Are the sum of the five people.
0: The
2: five people you spend the most amount of time with. So choose your friends wisely. You know, and your mother would have said that to you. Well, that's why she sent you to Brisbane Grammar to get away from all of those... riff-raff you are hanging out with at public school, rugby league.
4: And then other parents at grammar sent their kids away from Marto. He ruined the school.
0: Anyway.
2: But you lay down with dogs, you wake up with fleas, right? And eventually there's some things that rub off on you at times. And
0: what are you doing?
2: I would say that you probably have rubbed off on me. Like Dan always goes, I see you and Marto morphing into each other sometimes.
0: Do you?
2: You know, because you say or think one thing and then I've been conditioned. It's like, is it Stockholm Syndrome or whatever it is?
0: No, that's when you kidnap someone hostages.
2: Well, I've been held hostage in this studio for 8 years now.
4: I've noticed Margo every time and then she gets up of her chair and little fun, just like you, Marto.
2: But I did find myself at one point too often, and it reminded me the other day, Dan, going to the vending machine here in the office.
0: It offers a variety.
2: And I walked into the meeting, I saw you do it, and I was inspired and motivated, and I bought myself...
10: Twisties and durries.
0: doesn't have durries.
2: Not the durries. Twisties. But the twisties and a can of V.
0: Yeah. I noticed.
2: I see you in here every now and then. Well, most days.
4: Every day.
2: Crack open a Red Bull and go to the vending machine and get yourself some twisties.
0: If you're hungry, that's a good little thing.
2: Yes, but I need you to stop because I can't continue to keep doing that. I don't ride my bicycle into work like you do.
0: Okay.
2: And you look better in lycra than me at this point. So
0: I hope not.
2: It needs to stop. I'm laying down the law in here.
4: In our meeting yesterday after going on air, I don't use body wash because of the chemicals. I'm like, oh, Margo, look at that pack. She goes, canola oil.
0: I thought there was cheese in there.
4: No cheese.
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22: It's not the size of the package that counts. 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
24: You know, I've been thinking of getting my own boat.
25: Yeah?
24: Yeah. Nice.
25: Where'd you buy yours again?
24: Hunt's.
25: Hunt's Marine?
24: Yeah.
25: But what about your last boat? Where'd you get that one?
24: Oh, the Quintrex.
25: Yeah.
24: Hunt's Marine.
25: And where'd Steve get his boat?
24: I don't know. I'll ask.
33: Oi, Steve!
34: Yeah?
33: Where'd you get that boat?
34: Hunt's.
33: Hunt's Marine?
34: Yeah.
33: Nice.
24: Steve got his boat at Hunt's.
35: Hunt's Marine?
24: Yeah.
35: Nice.
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4: Do you want to do this here?
3: No.
4: The horse? You brought it to our attention yesterday, Mark.
0: It was extraordinary. I thought, I knew the races were on at Eagle Farm. I live on the Eagle Farm racetrack, if you've just joined us. Yes, and I thought, I was going to lunch, had my 50th anniversary of our under-13 premiership win for West Mitchie yesterday.
4: Who goes and gets pissed for an under-13's win, this
0: well,
4: reptile?
0: Me and Pete and Andy, and if, where were all you other blokes who played in that great victory over Pine Rivers in 1976?
2: You are such a man about that. Like, the other day he was telling me about he was the under-15's Reds captain.
0: And inside centre. And your son.
2: And my son is, well, he wasn't the captain, but he played inside centre for the Reds last weekend.
0: Number 12.
2: But you were saying the same thing.
0: Mm. Yeah, I remember fondly my youth, okay? But I realised after I had lunch yesterday, we were probably going to have a bet because we all like having a punt, the three of us. And I checked
2: out. Three of you went?
0: Yeah. Well, we didn't invite anyone else, but then we realised October 2nd.
4: They didn't want to go to a 50-year reunion.
0: Not true.
2: I looked at it and went, oh, boys, come on. Right,
0: look at this.
2: I'll show you.
4: They looked at it and they went,
3: no.
4: Which is the name of this horse, Marto.
2: So five no's?
4: Five no's. We figure it's named after five.
0: Look at that. There's the team list for 2nd of October 1976, the day we beat Pine Rivers.
4: It's a photo. Is that a poo stain on it? Why is it brown on it?
0: All right. So, I have a look at the form guide.
2: He might have caught on fire when Mark looked up.
0: Have a look at the form guide. And the first race has a horse with five. No. And we were laughing about it. And I put money on it and it came third. It was bloody ripper. Yeah. What are you talking about?
4: Well, we got the race call and then we've got the Bob Catterized version. All right, so here's the clean race call and then we'll have a listen to Bob in there.
6: Racing third, Marla Magic, following Dragon Link, then Texas Symmetric, followed by No, and then Parmanova, who's got a lot of ground to make up. Showdown from Marla Magic, trying to get about its business. Dragon Link won comfortably. Second over the line was Marla Magic. Third was No.
4: Okay.
0: Great name.
2: That's funny. And sometimes people name racehorses just so that when they call it, it sounds a little bit wild.
4: Do you want to have a listen to Bob joining Chucky in the call here?
0: Oh, is that what you've done?
4: Yeah, here we go.
6: Racing third, Marla Magic, following Dragon Link, then Texas Symmetric, followed by
3: No.
6: Then Parmanova, who's got a lot of ground to make up. Showdown from Marla Magic, trying to get about its business. Dragon Link won comfortably. Second over the line was Marla Magic. Third was
3: No.
4: Is that worth it?
7: Triple M breakfast.
0: Hey, late on the news last night, I just can't excuse. It's too early. It's October 14th yesterday. It's October 15th today. And they're running this. It's irresponsible, and I think the government needs to step in and stop these sort of stories. Dan, have you got the
4: 3307?
0: That is the one.
9: The Australian Toy Association, with the help of some experts, today revealed the gifts expected to be at the top of every Santa wish list.
0: Did you know there was an Australian Toy Association?
2: I did.
0: Oh, did you?
2: No. Yeah. There's also 10 more Thursdays until Christmas.
0: Oh, well, you're the weirdo. Okay, now listen, Jasmine.
2: My sister-in-law put her tree up on the 1st of August.
0: Oh, yeah.
2: If it were up to her, she would never take it down. My tree will be going up. I'm going to get Corey to go and get it out of storage.
4: So these people ruin Christmas because it's not special because your tree's up for more time than it's down. It's got to be special.
0: If it's up to me, Christmas Eve, just
2: all of November, all of December, all of January, 3 months. That's perfect.
4: There's nothing sadder than a Christmas tree in January, is there? You're like, oh, it's over. Holidays are over.
2: So pretty, though. I love the lights.
4: Lying out on the footpath. Yesterday's hero, the tree just discarded.
0: Oh, no, it's sad.
4: Thank you for your service.
0: It's sad. And don't forget, the best place to pick up a tree is off the side of the highway, picking up the guy.
3: No.
4: It's illegal.
0: Okay, 133353. Ring me anytime. You're an idiot to yourself if you're paying money for I've told you before. They're in no man's land. I'm actually going to the sunny coast tomorrow afternoon.
2: There is an actual...
0: I'm going to stop off. I've got a little cordless one-handed chainsaw. They're little ones. Do you want me to bring you back a Christmas tree? Do you want one?
2: No, thank you.
4: Where are you getting it from?
0: From the side of the road in front of the state forest.
2: There's a Christmas tree farm place that you can go to up that way, and they cut them properly. tree.
0: And that'll cost you money. Yeah. I'm offering you a free Christmas tree.
2: You're not supposed to tell.
0: I'm going to bring some back for listeners, okay? I'll have them here Monday.
4: All right. Marto will be in jail on Monday.
0: Right.
1: It's a game of word charade. Guess the words right and the loot is yours. Triple M Breakfast.
5: Can't say that.
8: Can't say that.
10: Can't say that.
11: Don't you dare say that.
4: Yes, Bobby. Yes, Bobby. Bobby's going to feature very soon, actually, in that race call. Speaking of races, Brisbane Racing Club, we're about to get you there. There was a horse that ran, Marto, yesterday called...
11: No, no, no, no, no.
4: Just five no's.
0: I had five each way on it. Don't you worry.
4: No, no, no.
11: No, no, no.
0: Yes,
11: no.
0: Yes.
4: We've added
0: yes,
4: a bomb yes, into the race call. We'll play that at 8:20 right now. We're talking Brisbane Racing Club's Derby Race Day, October 31. 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Dan in Underwood, Marto's going to get you there, pal. Do you believe me?
12: Oh, I think the Gregosaurus can get me over the line.
0: Come on, Dan Oss. You ready, mate?
12: Yes, let's do it, buddy.
0: All right, mate. Value for money, they say. It's also described as what for your buck. A gunshot goes. Yes. Where, you know when your boots and shoes don't have laces, they often these days have that stuff that sticks to each other to tighten it up. It's what?
12: Velcro.
0: Yes. Over in Holland, actually in out west, the thing that they use to pump water out of the ground, it's got wings that catch the breeze. What's that called? You know, Holland's got the... We've got them out west where they
12: pump... Windmill, windmill.
0: Yeah, yeah, mate, that's great. It's a loud ship warning sound. Oh! What is that? What's that called?
12: Alert.
0: A what?
12: No. No. Is it an alert?
0: No, no,
12: alarm?
0: No. No, no, no.
2: What about the character, the Looney Tunes character, what horn, leg horn?
0: Leg horn.
4: Yeah, you're saying a lot of horn here, but...
12: Fork horn.
0: Yeah, that'll do.
4: A lot of horn.
0: And finally, there's a hard one. It's a stocky Australian marsupial that lives in burrows. It does cube-shaped poos. What is it?
12: Wombat.
4: Well done.
0: Right, a nice.
2: Wombat stew.
0: You're going to the races. I'll see you there.
12: Thank you, Gregosaurus.
0: Nice one, Danos.
4: Gregosaurus Rex and Danos Direct. 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That's this Saturday.
0: This Saturday.
2: The one you're going to, though, October 31st, which is Halloween, by the way. It's also Derby Day, so black and white. You've got to wear black and white.
0: This Saturday, they're out at switching down the coast, I think.
4: That is Brisbane Racing Club's Derby Day. Bang on Halloween.
2: Yeah, black and white. Yeah. It's the dress code.
4: Dress up like a skeleton for Halloween.
0: Make sure you're listening tomorrow. I've got three runners at Sunshine Coast tomorrow night.
12: No.
0: So I'll tell you which horses not to bet on.
4: I got a little thing put in the system recently. Gary Busey, you know the old actor from Point Break.
0: Oh, he's losing his brain.
4: He loses his brain on Instagram. So whenever we mention Halloween, I've just got to play this now. Gary just... Heaps.
0: He makes us look intelligent.
4: Heaps.
0: Right, on, Dan.
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26: Yeah.
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23: I mentioned very briefly that I had an ant problem, which I don't really. Every now and then I do get one in my kitchen and it's kind of annoying, but it's not that bad.
0: So have you got one or not?
23: No, I'd say no, but okay. I have been known to have them on and off and, you know, I deal with it. I've got a bit of like ant rid that I sort of sprinkle around that tends to be the thing. But I mentioned briefly, and I'm telling you, I've had so many people reach out to me, pest control people, someone got in contact with you, Roo. Yeah, like, it's been mind-blowing. But the craziest solution I heard was from Jared, our producer. Good morning, Jared.
24: Good morning, team.
23: Tell me what you told me yesterday about how to get rid of ants. And I just don't know that this is true.
24: I don't think it's that crazy, but we had an ant issue.
0: I think it is.
24: And I just thought, you know, you've got to think like an ant. How can I possibly get these ants out of my house? What do ants go to?
0: When did you get down on all fours?
24: That's it, just sniffed around. But when we had the ants, they were leading into the pantry and they wanted the sugar.
23: Yeah.
0: They want food.
24: They want food. They want sugar, though, in particular.
23: Yeah, they love sugar. Yeah.
24: So I got me and the wife a box of Krispy Kremes. We enjoyed them, and then I put the box out in the front yard, and I'm not kidding, all the ants left the pantry and went to the box in the front yard.
0: Wow. Come on.
23: And then what, did you trap them in like a plastic bag and put it in the bin or something?
24: Yeah.
0: What?
24: Well, what else am I going to do with them?
0: Cruelty.
2: Well, you've given them all
0: the RSPCA
24: as opposed to, well, at least I had a nice final dinner as opposed to giving them the pesticide and see you later.
23: True. You two are not going to suddenly start caring about this sort of thing, are you?
0: I'm not getting lectured about animal rights.
25: If I come in here and said I stomped on heaps of ants, you'd all go, oh, that's cruel, you're killing ants.
23: What exactly is it that you think that pest control people do.
25: No, I know. I'm comfortable with it. But
3: or you send them off to sleep. Don't
23: I
3: you?
23: Mean, there's a difference between actively seeking them out with vengeance and evilness in your heart and end up stomping
25: the same
23: on them.
25: Joint.
23: I mean, yeah, I don't know. I think it's a little bit.
3: So then go out and get into things cream. Like ant sugar diabetes as well. I mean,
25: that's
3: how
25: right.
3: cruel can you possibly
23: oh,
3: be?
23: Oh my
25: exactly
23: god!
25: Right.
24: You've got to buy the sugar free version.
23: This doesn't even care yeah. about diabetes in people. Now he cares about it in ants.
24: Yeah, that's right.
23: All right. So that sounds insane to me.
24: No, but it worked. I guarantee. If you've got an ant problem, I know it comes up when the weather gets warmer.
3: So put a bag of sugar outside.
24: It's a good advert for Krispy Kreme too. But yeah, but just put any sort of sugar thing outside the front of your house.
25: Hang on, it's worked once at your joint. You need. Telling the world, are you?
24: Guarantee you it'll work.
23: Oh,
25: well, they'll come from the back of the house to the front of the house.
24: They'll follow the sugar.
25: They'll smell it, will they?
24: Yeah.
25: Or they'll all communicate.
24: Yeah, and then they get in a line and they'll be line to the front.
23: Or ant line.
24: Ant line.
3: And then,
23: not bees, are they?
3: Here's a quick, then what happens after that? Where do they go?
24: Well, it's up to what sort of your morals are as to what you might put another Krispy Kreme out there and just keep them there, or you can wrap them up and chuck them in a bin.

0: Just scoop them up and put them in the plastic bag.
1: Well, they're in, because they're in the box.
0: Oh.
1: Yeah.
2: He didn't pick them up one by one.
0: Oh, that's a lot.
3: He got some tweezers.
0: Very time consuming.
3: He got tweezers and he went,
2: brain's working. This break is phenomenal. I got rid of fleas in my house that my housemate's cat brought in with borax. Because I'm telling you, I spent thousands of dollars trying to get rid of these. I thought they were bed bugs at first. I replaced my bed.
3: Borax?
2: It's just like a powder that you can buy from the shops. I don't actually really know what the hell it does or I think
4: sounds
2: it comes from boron.
4: Nasty.
2: You're like not meant to have
4: drug.
2: It around if you're pregnant or if there's kids near or anything like that. But I at this point, I would have eaten borax if it got rid of these fleas. I was going crazy. Right. And you sprinkle it all over the ground in every crack because they live in the cracks of floorboards.
3: I
2: and
3: thought
2: the cracks
3: you got fleas from picking up a couch off the side of the road.
2: No, this was from a cat. Right. Anyway, bless him. He brought it in because there's fleas in pretty much everyone's garden. Everyone's garden has fleas and lots of pets have them. And they, you know, if they're not flea treated, they bring them into the house. And normally it's not an issue. For whatever reason, they really like
3: borax.
2: Me. Sprinkled it everywhere and then you leave it for a couple of days and then you vacuum it up. And what it does is it dries these fleas up because they consume the borax. They like it.
0: Can you see a dead flea?
2: Yeah.
0: Serious question. Can you?
2: Yeah. They're really.
0: I thought they were minute. They were tiny.
2: Do you know
0: I've
2: what?
0: I've never seen a flea.
2: There is nothing harder than a flea if you're trying to crush it. Yes. It is like a little rock.
0: Mm, like a cockroach.
2: I had one in between my fingers and
0: really?
2: I squeezed it with the
4: can't.
2: Power of every mite.
0: If you find one, bring one in. I want to see one.
2: I squeezed it so hard.
4: Bring
2: my
4: your flea
2: fingers.
4: To work day is tomorrow.
2: I probably did bring some in. And I squeezed it so hard and when I opened my fingers up, it jumped off my finger.
4: Yeah.
2: I said, I put about 50 kilos of pressure on this little bugger.
3: He fled.
2: So there you go. If you've got any little hacks on how to get rid of pests or, you know, things like that around the house, 133353, donuts in the front yard gets rid of ants.
4: Do it.
2: Borax in the floorboards gets rid of fleas. Yeah, give us a little buzz.
3: Cold beer out the back will get rid of your husband.
2: People will tell you.
4: That's a good one.
2: A carton of beers in the backyard and they'll all just flee. Little ant lines. Off they go marching.
0: Moss to a flame, isn't it? Pete at Mount Pleasant. Hello, Pete.
5: How you going?
3: Good, Pete. What's your idea or hack?
5: What you do is you put sugar and bicarb soda and make up a paste.
3: Is this for ants?
5: Yeah.
3: All right.
5: And you make up a paste. And because of the gas in the bicarb soda, it explodes when they eat it.
0: So you've got exploding ants.
3: Exploding ants.
0: This is an Alfred Hitchcock movie. The exploding ants.
3: The ants.
2: Oh, no.
0: This is unbelievable.
2: Okay, this is going to be
0: so do you actually see them explode?
2: Yeah, I was going to ask that. Thanks, Dean. So
5: no, they explode. Their insides explode.
0: Wow. Unbelievable.
2: Dits, you asked exactly what I was thinking, because I'm imagining a little ant, popping
0: going
2: the counter.
0: Off.
2: Oh, that's awful.
3: This is worth
0: a day trip to Mount Pleasant.
2: It is.
0: To watch the exploding ants.
3: Might not be called Mount Pleasant after
2: hey,
3: that.
2: Hey, don't they have like a dangerous invasive ant species in Sydney that's causing issues at the moment? They've found these ants that are like deadly to the environment. Maybe we need to get his little solution up there.
0: Blow them up.
2: Yeah.
3: And every other ant.
4: It's Rudits and Loz. Triple M.
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10: There's a guy I follow on Instagram. Hang on a sec, let me get him up.
11: Is it meant to do that or not?
10: Yeah, we can, but then we'll just spend all morning. Hip, hip.
11: Right.
10: Tim Collins, his name is. He's a comedian and he does really funny impressions of his mum and he did one about her mispronouncing everyday things that I think a lot of mums and people in general do. And it's just a montage of her about to do some groceries.
12: What do you feel like for tea tonight? I could do Italian. Or do I just get one of those packet lasagnas? Gnocchi, ravioli. And what about lunch? Do you want Vietnamese?
13: We'll do something quick and easy. I reckon it's Tuesday. So tacos Tuesday. And I'll get stuff for nachos as well. And then tomorrow night I've got chicken in the freezer, so I'll just pick up like a satay sauce or something and do one of those, you know, chicken tonight, tomorrow.
10: I love it. And I, you know, I still call it Myers. It doesn't have an S on the end.
11: Yeah.
10: But I just think of it as Myers.
14: Everyone says Myers, don't
10: they? Yeah. No, the people say Meyer.
14: Do they?
10: Yeah.
11: But if you go to Myers store.
10: Yeah, Myers, you know, because it's Meyer. It's his. You got to go to his
11: to
10: place. It's ownership.
14: Doesn't sound right, going to Meyer.
10: Yeah. What do you mispronounce or what does your mum or dad mispronounce in everyday life that just they've done it forever? Mum said interwebs for years.
11: Oh, yeah.
10: What's you know, interweb? Internet instead of internet.
14: Interwebs.
11: Oh.
10: Interwebs.
11: Right.
10: And she would interchange upload, download, offline, online. Yeah. Like she, none of them really were ever used in the right way, but she had the general idea of
11: the gist.
10: She knew that there was a techno word, you know, and you need to get off the interwebs because you're offloading and uplining things and all day and using up all of the data. So
14: I don't, in fact, I think it's in one of our intros. What is the difference between upload and download?
10: Aren't downloading, you're taking something from the internet. Yeah. Uploading, you're putting something on the internet.
15: So you're putting a photo on the internet. If you're uploading.
11: This is fascinating.
15: But if you're saving a photo,
1: and putting it on a USB. That's a download. You're downloading.
10: Yeah.
14: Yeah. Right. You're going a bit quick.
10: Yeah. So when you're when you're browsing the internet, you're downloading constantly because it's saving. It's like downloading data constantly.
1: Sorry, browsing.
14: Right. What's that?
10: Browsing.
1: Yeah. Just he might need to explain that to him.
10: When you're scrolling.
14: Right.
10: Doing anything on the internet.
14: Yeah.
10: But if you were to put information onto the internet, like if you're updating your LinkedIn profile or something, you're uploading. So there you go. Anyway, what do you mispronounce in your everyday life? Is there something that your nonna or your grandma or someone has said forever and it makes you laugh? Give us a buzz, not just me. Tim Collins, he's a guy on Instagram. He's a funny bugger. He does funny impressions of his mum and mums in general. And he put one up of his mum mispronouncing things and going to the shops and calling everything slightly the wrong name. And then he did another one about mums adding S's to things. And it's true, you know, going to Big W's, then we're going to go to Westfield's, and then we're going to go to Aldi's. And it's just that they're all singular. Yeah. But you just Myers. But it just becomes, I do it too sometimes.
11: Yeah.
10: But it's a common thing to mispronounce things. And sometimes when it gets in your head, it's in for life. Who we got in the line?
11: Let's go to Royal Park. G'day, Tommy. What do you mispronounce?
15: G'day, fellas and Loz. Pop used to say Wi-Fi instead of Wi-Fi.
11: Wi-Fi.
14: Some of it is Wi-Fi. A bit Wi-Fi.
11: That's good.
10: Yeah.
14: All right, good on you, Thomas.
10: You dialed into the Wi-Fi.
14: Rick at Huntsfield Heights. Hello. I just gave S on Huntsfield Heights. Huntsfield Heights it is. Rick, hello.
16: Good morning, team. How are we?
14: Good, good.
10: Great.
16: Yeah, the partner says Netflix.
14: Netflix.
10: Netflix.
16: We're going to watch Netflix.
11: Netflix.
14: All right.
10: And they know, but they can't stop.
11: Yeah, it's on your life. Let's go to Athelstan. G'day, Dula.
17: Hi, how are you?
11: What does your dad say?
17: My dad used to say, I beg your pardon instead of I beg your pardon.
10: I beg your pardon. I love it.
11: Good on you, Dula.
14: Matt at Royston Park. Hello, Matt. What's yours?
18: Hey, guys, my mother-in-law used to say déjà vu instead of déjà vu.
14: Déjà.
11: That's good.
18: And she doubled down. She said, I've been to France. That's how they say it.
10: I love the double down. Yeah.
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11: I was at work yesterday because my 16-year-old lad Joey had to have an operation at St. Andrews on Tuesday night. And when you have to have an operation and you're under 18, your parent has to stay with you. So
14: I didn't realise that.
11: Yeah, so Joe's had a bit of an issue with his ear canal and he had to have it drilled out and try and make it work better so he doesn't get infections and things like that. So stayed in and did that and got through and he's come out the other side and over the next couple of weeks, hopefully he'll be back and been able to hear and hopefully go swimming and do all the things that normal people like to do. But yeah, these are the things that happen when you're a kid or you're a dad. So sleeping in hospital actually wasn't too bad. They had a roll-out bed. I thought I was going to be in a reclining chair. And it's amazing how comfortable those little skinny, skimpy little blankets that they give you. I thought, am I going to jail here or what? They had a sheet and then they had this blanket that looked like it had been used a million times, which it probably had been. Once I got in the bed, I thought, this is actually really comfy. So I had a good sleep, good food there at St. Andrews as well. So it was a good experience.
1: Sounds like I had a wonderful time.
11: It's like I had a bloody staycation.
14: Did you give him a review afterwards?
11: I'd give him bloody 10 out of 10.
10: They get one of the Michelin stars, I think.
11: When you get good nurses and stuff, it does make the whole experience so much better.
14: I think they're amazing.
11: No, they're not.
14: I've had
11: a couple of ordinary but they were fantastic there, I must admit.
10: I like it when you get a sort of dynamic of nurses. So you get the sort of stern one that's sort of been doing
14: nurse
10: it for
14: Ratchet.
10: Years. Well, not Nurse Ratchet. She's still loving, but she's firm, you know. Mm. And then you get the young sort of whippersnappers who are really fun. And like I think there's
11: I had a lady that was retiring in 2 weeks, but she was fantastic. Yeah. She'd done everything. And then a girl from the UK who looked like she was only early 20s or something like that. And you could just tell they had a caring side to them anyway. Yeah. It makes the experience a hell of a lot better. Joe's getting through that, but I've got to go in and have another sleepover in about a month, actually, because two of my kids are going to have an operation, but I'll come back to that. On Lou and Jarch yesterday, when I was listening to them, I heard them talking about painful surgeries that you can have as an adult, and this is what they had to say.
12: Now, these are 10 surgeries I would never want to have after working for years as an emergency nurse. Number one on the list, it's a tonsillectomy.
11: Oh.
12: Removing your tonsils with adults often experiencing severe throat pain and difficulty swallowing during recovery.
11: Right, so usually people have their tonsils out when they're little kids, 2.
14: Yeah.
11: So Rocco, who's 12, and Nick, who's 18, are going in a month to have their tonsils out. And apparently it's the worst surgery you can have as an adult.
14: I had it.
10: Did you do
14: it? Shocking. I hate to say it. There's no way around this. It was awful.
11: I don't want them to know. And I know they're not at this time.
14: They're not, yeah. Honestly, so what?
10: It might not be as bad because they're not quite fully...
14: Look, and I wonder if they've improved this. I was in my mid-20s, and at the time he said, I may sever nerves that are connected to your ears. So I don't know if that happens in all cases or whether, you know, some. Yeah. I actually don't know, but he severed my – I was in agony for weeks, and I mean –
11: Well, they've said 10 to 14 days.
14: This was several weeks, and I couldn't eat. So what happened was I lost all my weight, like, and I mean everything. I was like a rag doll in the end, so I couldn't play sport for months. It was really debilitating.
11: Can't eat with it because he had it this year, and I said to you, he looked like a bloody prisoner of war.
10: Yeah.
11: Like that. Yeah. Wow. You can't eat for days and days.
10: With tonsillitis, yeah.
14: I was just skin and bone in the end.
10: But you had this when you're in your 20s, so this would have been 1936. So they've probably done some pretty good. I was in a tent. They put you under sedation now.
14: Yeah.
1: The advancements.
11: So they've got that in front of knee replacements, you know, other injuries like, you know, when you have to have bone grafts to put when you break bones and put them together with plates, you know, spinal fusion, stuff like that. They've got having your tonsils out as up there with number one most painful thing.
10: I had a jaw surgery when I was about 17 and they wired my jaw shut for about a month and I had to eat through a straw.
14: Yeah.
10: And I can't have sustagen anymore. I mean, even just thinking about it makes me gag. But the big thing they were concerned about was me chucking. Because if you get sick when you've got your jaws wide shut, you can
11: you gotta open her up.
10: Yeah,
14: where's it come out?
10: Yeah, and I was paranoid the whole time I was going to be sick.
14: Yeah.
10: But it is that pain was astronomical. I remember my mum coming in the room and she said it was like I was like a tweaker because she had to give me Endone every whatever hours. And if she didn't give it to me in time, I'd be like, "Give me the stuff, give me the good stuff." And my jaws were wide shut, my face all swollen. She was scared of me. She had her nursing friend come around and take care of me because she couldn't do it. It was freaking her out.
14: I reckon anyone that's been through burns.
10: They
14: talk about the pain of that.
10: Yeah.
14: I had a friend who had, you know, very bad burns, but I mean, that is severe. That's
10: astronomical.
14: That's
10: at the top, yeah. Even just.
11: And the kidneys. I went to the doctor the other day, and I'm not saying it because I've had one, but he said kidney stones are worse than giving birth.
14: Yeah.
11: And this is the doctor saying it. I've never had
10: a baby. How could he measure that?
14: My mum said it, to be honest.
1: I mean, he's a medical professional.
14: My mum said the same thing.
10: Because
14: she had them.
11: Let's go to St. Agnes. Dave. What's the most painful operation you've had?
13: All right, to put it in context, I got burnt in my 20s. I got my face burnt in a bonfire accident and I had to have my skin peeled off my face for 2 weeks
11: doesn't
13: in ICU.
11: Good, Dave, doesn't
13: Then
11: good.
13: On top of that, then I had a tonsillectomy done in my 40s.
11: How bad
13: and
11: was it? How old are you now?
13: That was 48 now.
11: So that was only
13: a couple of years ago and that was excruciating. I've had 4 ankle reconstructions.
11: Bloody
13: They're pretty
11: hell,
13: bad.
11: Dave.
13: But the worst of things that I've ever had was having a burst appendix and having that removed.
10: That was the worst pain, and the recovery afterwards
13: was absolutely excruciating. It took about 6 weeks for the pain to start to subside.
14: Wow. And that's
13: I couldn't really
14: dangerous
13: bend
14: too,
13: over anything.
14: It? It's really dangerous.
13: Yeah.
11: You can die.
10: Because the poison escapes.
11: So, Dave, are you due for some luck.
13: I think so.
11: All right, well,
10: you could win this 100 mil.
11: You might be winning Keno tonight. Let's wait and see. Powerball. Let's go to North Plymouth. G'day, Sandra.
15: Hey, guys. Thanks for having me on.
11: No, what's your worst operation you've had?
15: I'll go with you, Dits, that having kidney stones is definitely worse than childbirth.
14: Really?
11: Okay, you can compare it.
15: Yeah. I've had 4 children, and I can attest to it. It is 100% worse than childbirth.
10: Wow.
15: Just worse. I was climbing the walls.
11: I commentated a game of football, Sandra, with a kidney stone moving around my kidneys.
15: Stop it. No way. Absolutely no way. But the other thing, too, I did have a tonsillectomy that went wrong, I suppose, and it bled out 3 times.
11: What does that mean?
15: So I was just sitting at home with my young children, and then all of a sudden blood comes up through your throat. And yeah, I know, it was just horrific. And I was home with a 9-month-old little girl.
11: Sandra, you're due for a bit of luck as well.
10: Wow.
15: Oh. I ended up with blood pressure of, is it 50 over 70? Oh, so yeah. I think I was in trouble.
16: I'm making a captain's call here. I'm sorry. I'm giving a Powerball ticket to each person here. We've got a few to give away today. So we're going to give you one. You both due for some luck.
14: Oh, yeah.
15: That was a long time ago. I was 30 at the time. So, yeah. Wow. Good luck with your boys.
14: Thank you, Sandra. Commentating Port Adelaide games. Commentating Port games this year was like having kidney stones. Was that painful at times?
17: Yeah, they can't even put that on a pain scale.
14: That's right. That's
17: just off the charts.
10: I'm imagining Rube passing the stone in a delivery ward and it's a stone.
17: They slap it on the bum.
10: Yeah.
16: Like I'm pregnant.
10: Skin on skin.
16: That's the guy into the eye of your old fella.
10: Okay.
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3: 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Triple M Breakfast. Bo Ryan, Kat and Woodsy.
4: Woodsy, welcome. Well, look, Bo's wandered off for the moment.
5: I don't know where he's gone.
4: He could be in the toilet. Hey, I want to talk to you about this because the Rugby League World Cup is here.
5: I'll be doing the game tonight on Triple M and the Listener app. Look, I'm so excited. It has been a long year of rugby league, Kat, but tonight's the night. Obviously, the Roosters won the competition, which feels like it was forever ago.
4: It does.
5: But now we've got the players representing their nations, some big nations, some little nations, like Samoa, Tonga. I'm so excited to see. You know one thing I love about these World Cups, right, Kat, is watching them do their hakas or their traditional war dances beforehand. I think there's nothing better. I know when I played against New Zealand, Tonga and Samoa, I got goosebumps when I stood probably 20, 30 metres apart from them. There's blokes that I grew up with and blokes I played with. And to see how passionate they are, tonight's game, the Kiwis and Aussies, that is the main thing that I'm looking forward to, is the haka to start just before the kickoff. It's so good. And you see, like...
4: Because you would have been on the opposite side of that haka. When you're standing there in the line, obviously paying respects to, you know, the Kiwis or Samoans or Tongans doing the haka, what's that feeling like for you guys watching that?
5: Well, for me as well, it's a sign of respect from the opposition, because I remember growing up, Willie Mason, there's always that story about Willie Mason laughed at David Kidwell.
4: Yeah.
5: And then it just set the Kiwis off. And it's rugby, you don't want to set the opposition off from little things. And it's one of those things, you look at one guy in the eye, and like when they're doing their haka, they're so passionate, their eyes are like just so...
4: Saucers, aren't they?
5: Massive. Yeah. Their tongues are coming out, like you can see the veins coming out of their throat. But that is a sign of respect. I always just try to look at one individual, and you just sort of target that one person. It's like a stare off. You don't want to give away. And it's the moment you look the other side or blink, they know they've got you.
4: You're done.
5: It was one of those moments. It's just like, I always remember it was Hargraves because he'd be at the front, or Isaac Luke or Adam Blair, because they're the ones that are leading it.
4: Yeah.
5: And then you always, there's this one video, this Jason Nightingale. He's at the back, like he's a little, I think that it's like, he's not the traditional Maori. He's just like a white Kiwi.
4: Yep.
5: And he's at the back sort of like just smiling. It's just so different to what you normally see as the best.
4: Oh, that is awesome. So what games are you obviously looking forward to seeing some of the Samoan? By the way, did you see it was To'o and Luai and a few of them doing a dance in their uniforms?
5: Mate.
4: Man, that's
5: what they do so well. They get the whole community involved. And to see To'o, he did the front splits. Like, how bloody hard is that to do? I would have torn a hamstring.
4: Oh, absolutely.
5: I don't know how. I would have been getting checked after that. But it's great to see him. You see the Samoan flags there, the blue ones, the Tongans are the red ones, all throughout Sydney, especially in Western Sydney, in our hearts. So hopefully they can start the season off. I'll start the competition off really well, and it's a great cracker tonight of a game.
4: Yeah, Channel 7, 7 Plus, and selected games are also on Triple M.
5: Yes, they are.
4: So keep your eyes across all of that. Very exciting. And look, I'm not sad about having more football as well on our horizon.
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4: You're listening to Bo Ryan, Kat and Woodsy on Triple M. Well, Woodsy, happy anniversary for yesterday.
5: Yeah, thank you. It was a bit of a milestone too, 10 years.
4: Yeah, that's massive, which is...
5: It's aluminium. But I didn't stick to that. I just got her a bracelet.
4: Lovely. What sort of bracelet?
5: It's like, you know, the ones. It's like got like it goes into a circle. What's it called? I don't know. It's what my friend Nick Haywood is a mad jeweler. Cost a bit.
4: Yeah, but I can imagine.
5: She's worth a bit, Sarah.
4: Yeah,
5: so
4: absolutely.
5: I love her to death. But yesterday I was very lucky. Her parents come around, and like her mum Janet's great. The old man Lindsay's a legend. They just go, we'll look after, because Buster's back at school.
4: Yep.
5: First week. So then Coco's still. She's got. She was at preschool.
4: Yep.
5: And then so just had Mackie. So they just said, oh, we'll look after Mackie. You go have some lunch.
4: Oh, nice.
5: Yeah, so it was nice. It was unplanned. So as I do, I ring me mate up, Joe, up at Costello's. I said, mate, there's one place we've got to go. Like I said, Sarah, we go to see Joe. We know what we're going to get. It's what we love.
4: Yep.
5: So we go up there. It's hard to get her some nice clothes because she's
4: pregnant. She's not going to wear them for long.
5: That's the thing. Yes. And so she puts on like this white shirt with sort of like a white knitted thing over the top.
4: Yep.
5: She's looking lovely. And I always say, you're glowing, mate. I love when Sarah's pregnant. She looks beautiful.
4: Yeah.
5: But we go up there and I'm like, what? And we're going to Italian.
4: Italian. Mm. Yeah, and that's a real, like a neighbourhood place where you're splashing around. Mate, it's big place.
5: She's eating with me, Kat.
4: Yeah, and
5: like,
4: you.
5: Come on,
4: yeah.
5: Man. I'm a big, like a, when I'm sucking up my pasta.
4: Oh,
5: like,
4: are you
5: I'm
4: doing the lady in the tramp?
5: Oh, mate. I tried to, but I got nothing off the bag of it. But, yeah, so we get the, you know, you get the spaghetti bolognese, the tortellini, costola. It's all, you get all the pastas. Then we get the pizzas come out. And as I'm looking across the stair, I just see this big blotch of just red tomato sauce. And I'm like, darling, I can't take you anywhere, can I? And look, fair to say she enjoyed her feed.
4: Yeah.
5: We had a good chat for an hour. We got to have a little bit of time to ourselves again, which we haven't got so much lately, which is incredible. But the one problem was, right, with her pregnancy, she's been sick as a dog every day.
4: Yeah, oh, the poor thing.
5: Everything she eats,
4: even
5: she vomits
4: now,
5: up.
4: Because she's, what, even at now, 7 months?
5: She's done it with all pregnancies. Oh. She doesn't handle that pregnancy side very well.
4: Oh, wow.
5: So we pay. We say, thanks, Joe. Appreciate everything that you've done, mate. Like, we've known you for years. Get in the car. And I'm looking at her. She goes, you need to get home ASAP.
4: Oh, no.
5: She is about to, you know, I thought she needed to go to the toilet.
4: Yeah.
5: She goes, no, it's coming out the other end, mouth.
4: Oh,
5: so,
4: no.
5: Yep. So we get almost home. We had to pull into the side street. Boom, chundered on the on the gutter. And you know what? She didn't even have a drink.
4: Oh, wow.
6: Reedy's Mail.
4: Oh, good morning, the man in the know for all rugby league matters and sport in general. Brent Reed, good morning.
7: Morning, everybody. Great to be back.
4: Yes. Bowie's in the toilet, so we apologise for his absence right now. But Rugby League World Cup kicks off tonight.
7: Yes. Yeah, it's exciting. Obviously, it starts with a big game, Australia-New Zealand at Allianz. I'll be going. Triple M's calling it. So, huge game tonight. And obviously, a lot of people are predicting a Kiwi upset. Ooh. So, you know, it's going to be a great start for this tournament, hopefully. They've got a massive forward pack to keep. Kiwis, they're going to be hard to beat.
5: Reedy, there's been a lot said about the fullback position with Reece Walsh and James Tedesco. Your man, Kevy Walters, sort of just said that he's sort of resting James Tedesco. Do we see that James will make much of an impact this World Cup?
7: Well, I reckon he'll get some game time, obviously, Woodsy, because they've got a few pool games. They've got some easy pool games along the way. But, you know, given the way he's played this season, Teddy, you'd imagine he'll get a chance an opportunity at some point in time. But, you know, I can see why he's gone with Reece. I mean, Reece did the job from last year. He's a pretty loyal guy, Kevy. So I know James had a big year, but you know, Teddy has Reece, as I said, done the job in the past for him. So he's shown a bit of loyalty, Kevy. It's time for sort of Reece to reward that, I guess.
5: Well, that's great, mate. The World Cup kicks off tonight, 7 PM on Triple M Listener app. It's going to be great to listen to. But I want to ask
7: you're calling the game,
5: aren't you? I am calling the game, big fella. Myself, Wade Graham, and Anthony Maroon. But mate, I want to go to the Super League. There's been talk that there's a date now set when they need to make a decision if the NRL is going to take over.
7: Yeah, well, that's soon, Woodsy. Actually, it's expected in the next 24 hours or so. They should know whether they've got the numbers to take over Super League. So that'll be huge for the game. Obviously, English game's really struggling at the moment. Peter Volandis made his mission to sort of take some sort of investment in Super League, and we should know very soon on that front. So that'll be a seismic move for the game itself globally, because we need English football successful, and it hasn't been that in recent years.
5: And Reedy, mate, you know, mate, how much I love reading the paper. I opened the telly today. Your column on there with Michael Kyriannis. There's a great article about Peter Parr that the Perth Bears, they could make a little target to get Peter Parr as chief executive.
7: Well, it's an interesting one, Woodsy, because Parr has been in the game a long time. He's been in the game so long. He was at the Western Reds for all their existence. So he knows Perth. He knows Peter Cummins.
5: Oh, so he was there before in the Super League time.
7: He was there at the Western Reds for their entire existence.
5: Wow.
7: Peter Parr was there. So he knows the WA landscape really well. So it's going to be interesting, because they've obviously gone to market. They put a job out there for a CEO. I'd imagine they'll make some calls themselves to try and sort out who's interested. And look, if they go to Peter Parr, I think he'd listen to them. So it's going to be interesting to see whether they do that. Would you? I think he's, given what he's done the Knights this year, taking them, helping take them from the wooden spoon to the grand final. Mm-hmm. I mean, he and his knowledge of Perth and the Western Reds experience, I think he'd be a really smart move by Perth. So let's wait and see how it plays out. But they've got to make a decision quick because November 1's coming.
5: That's it.
7: See how it plays for November 1.
5: Well, speaking of November 1, baby, I got one, I'm going to throw one at you, right? It's not Harry Grant. Where's Cameron Munster going to be after November 1?
7: Well, look, he's got a year left in his deal, right, in Melbourne. He'll finish the contract in Melbourne.
5: We know that, but where's he going to be the 18 months after? Come on.
7: I'm not sure, was he? Look, I hope he stays in Melbourne, but I'm not sure it's... I don't know what I put the odds out at the moment. I think it's unlikely he'll be there in 2028.
5: Wow.
7: The offer that's on the table. I hope he stays, but the fact that he's going to market, you've got to be worried, would you? Because he'll get some big offers. I mean, he's a great player, Queensland captain.
5: All right. Which clubs have the cash to get him?
7: Well, Perth have got the money to have a lash him, obviously. Yeah, clubs will. You know what? Would you clubs make money for guys like them? They move players on. They shift things around. If a club wants Cam Munster, they'll find a way to make it happen. So that's the worry for Melbourne because they've offered him $750.
5: Unders.
7: And I think it's basically that's the offer. They're going to change that offer. So
5: Jesus.
7: He may have a big decision to make, Cam.
4: Brent Reid, lovely to hear your voice again. I'm sure we'll chat to you throughout the Rugby League World Cup as well. See you, mate.
7: Great stuff.
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9: We must find another brain. You're crazy.
10: It's time to test the statistical knowledge of Sydney's Brains Trust with a guy that's the complete opposite of a genius. It's time for Bo. Knows.
4: Sensational way to score yourself a double pass to Nickelback. Also very sought after tickets at the moment. The question today, 20% of couples find this a stress in their marriage. What is it? Let's head to David in Burwood. Good morning, David.
11: Morning, how are you?
4: We are good. What do you reckon this is?
11: Oh, I reckon it might be a bit higher than this, but I reckon snoring.
5: And are you married?
11: Yes, I'm married with 6 kids.
5: Oh, David. Brother, how do you do it?
11: I don't anymore.
5: Oh, Jesus. Oh God. Okay.
4: That was a follow-up question we wish we didn't ask.
5: Was a part of the snoring have much to do with it?
4: Were you a snorer, David?
11: No.
4: Oh, you very know lucky. What? I actually support it. You know when you hear of, at first, I reckon years ago, if someone said they slept in separate bedrooms, I go, oh, that's on the
5: rocks.
4: You'd
5: be like, you're off your head, you're kidding yourself.
4: Yeah, what are you doing? But now when people explain the snoring, having a good night's sleep.
5: Well, mate, like you've seen Curly, he was just in here, that bugle, that could make some noise.
4: Curly,
5: man.
4: Do you snore like an absolute train?
5: Yeah, he does. Yeah, of course he would. Surprised. Have a look at it.
4: God, honestly, you could fit a beach towel up there.
5: Oh, mate, you could fit a lot more than that.
4: Yeah,
5: I think he's tried it too.
4: David has said snoring, 20% of couples find this a stress in their marriage.
5: Oh, it's probably, I reckon the percentage is way higher, Dave.
4: Yeah, good on you, Dave. Let's go to Jeffrey in Campbelltown. Good morning, Jeffrey.
12: Good morning, guys. How you going?
5: Good, Jeff. Very good. How are you, brother?
12: Good, mate. I'm trying to win some tickets for my wife for our anniversary tomorrow.
5: Oh, how many years?
12: We'll be 9 years together.
5: Oh, congratulations, brother.
4: Brilliant. Oh, well, we want to send you off to Nickelback.
12: And she's a big Nickelback fan, so she's been on me all week trying to win.
4: Okay. We're cheering for you. Here we go. 20% of couples find this a stress in their marriage. What is it?
12: Playing golf.
5: Ooh, having a round of golf. Yeah, that does cost. My days of golf are gone, Jeff. I'm not allowed to anymore. 3 kids.
12: Yeah.
5: It's just too much drama.
4: Do you play golf, Jeff?
12: Nah, only on Christmas days.
5: Ooh.
4: Only on Christmas?
5: Christmas Day?
12: No, like Christmas party days.
4: Oh, Christmas party days.
5: Oh, okay. Yes.
12: That's bad enough.
5: Oh, were you a big golfer before kids?
12: Nah, not really, but playing sport is basically the same thing. Where
5: you're right. Yeah. You're right.
12: When you're out on the weekend.
5: What do you reckon, Kat? Kat's got the ding-ding. Is it where you're
4: Jeffrey,
5: close?
4: 20% of couples find this a stress in their marriage. Is it golf?
5: Hey!
4: Yeah! Jeffrey! You got a start for Nickelback, and hopefully it continues well into the night after Nickelback for you as well on your anniversary. What do you reckon your chances are?
12: Probably zero.
5: Oh, come on, brother. Give yourself some hope.
4: Producer Nikki has walked in here. You saw something involving me yesterday.
13: Yes, I did. I thought it was a little strange. I was getting
5: Talk
13: ready to go
5: Talk to us
13: home.
5: About it, Nikki, because you just teased it had something to do with Kat and parking.
13: Yes, so I was actually in my car ready to head out, and I was quite close to the ramp to go, and I see Kat in front of me, and she all of a sudden stops and then pulls into this parking spot.
5: Did she park well when she pulled in?
13: She did. Actually, it was at speed too. I thought the accuracy, she did really well.
14: Had to do it quickly.
5: Yeah, well done, Kat. Mm-hmm.
13: Then she gets out of her car and there's a woman just like waving her hands at her, someone that's not a part of our team or anyone I've ever seen before. And Kat goes over to her and then I don't know what happened.
14: Yeah, okay. So, we park at the very bottom of the parking facility.
5: Takes 10 minutes to get down
14: there. Yeah, so you wind through all the levels to get back up and out.
5: Yep.
14: And so I get to near the top where Nikki parks.
5: Okay.
14: And there was just this, she would have been maybe 22, and she was in the middle of the driveway to get out and waving her arms. And and so at first I was like, oh, no, you can go. And she's like, no, I need your help. So I pulled down the window. I was like, are you all right? And she's like, I'm parked in. My car's parked in.
5: Wow.
14: And I look over and she's got this like tiny little, it looked like a little Honda Civic.
5: Oh yeah, like a little accent.
14: That she has parked shockingly. So both wheels are on the line. And obviously a ute's cracked the shits and gone, well, the spot's free. I'm going to pull in right next to it.
5: Yeah.
14: And she didn't even, she would have had about 2 inches to open her door.
5: Oh, okay. So she couldn't fit in.
14: So I looked at her, I was like, oh, what you're going to need to do is you're going to need to get in the passenger side and throw yourself over into the driver's side and reverse out. And she's like, and you know when someone's that stressed, all common sense has left the building.
5: Oh, so she's got the anxiety.
14: She's got the anxiety.
5: She's got the shakes.
14: She's shaking and she goes, she's like, I can't reverse it out. It's too close. And I was like, would you like me to do it?
5: Oh, no. See, that's a gamble. Here comes the gamble.
14: And she's like, yes, I do.
5: Did you ask her if she was insured?
14: I did.
5: Oh,
14: but
5: good.
14: You should
5: Thank
14: have
5: you.
14: Seen this car. So I've reversed my car into another spot. I've rolled in. This car would have only been about 5 to 7 years old.
5: Okay.
14: It looked like it had been at a shooting range in Beirut.
5: Really?
14: Like it was so...
5: Fair income.
14: Oh, honestly, the scrapes on it, inside it stank.
5: Oh.
14: There was just shit everywhere
5: what
14: inside.
5: What did it smell like?
14: Like a uni student.
5: Okay.
14: And so I've gotten in the passenger side. It's tiny and, you know, I'm obviously a decent sized female. And so I've rolled my legs over.
5: Yep.
14: Had to roll the seat all the way back because she was tiny. And I've just very simply just, and I said to her, I was like, you need to just do it in a straight line. She's like, oh, I can't do it. And so I've rolled it out perfectly, I think.
5: Yep.
14: Haven't hit a thing.
5: Oh, thank
14: pulled
5: God.
14: It out for her. And she's gone, oh, thank you so much. I was like, no worries. I was like, cannot wait to tell the boys this because they give me grief about my parking. That was a straight out reverse.
5: And you were so lucky that you had someone there watching.
14: And so I had Nikki there watching as well. And I did a good job, right?
13: She did a great job. Great job.
14: The crux of it, though, was I've then ended up behind her. When you go out the boom gates, there's two options when you pay for parking or it just releases you if you're there all the time. I've gone, I'm not going behind her because already we've had a kerfuffle. I'm going to be waiting behind her for a while.
5: Yeah.
14: So I've pulled up next to her at the other boom gate. And I've looked over, and on the screen, it'll say how much you owe for your parking. It pops up, you owe $1,600.
13: Wow.
5: What, that girl owes $1,600?
14: So she'd obviously either been parked in for 2.5 weeks,
5: or she's
14: lost her car.
5: She's lost her car.
14: Finally found it and realised she's parked in and has panicked. $1,600.
5: Wow.
14: I can tell you, I couldn't have gotten out of there quick enough because I would have ended up being flagged down again with an IOU.
5: Oh,
14: so I was like, I am out of the building.
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31: The Reverse Secret Sound.
4: Yeah, it's not the secret sound which we all know and love from decades ago of radio where, you know, we give you a sound and you have to guess it. This is a reverse of that. I'm going to tell you what sound you need to make, and you need to nail the sound.
5: Okay.
4: Intern Curly, welcome
5: He's back.
4: Back.
5: I'm back.
4: Yeah,
5: yep.
4: We need a bit of vibe for this because
5: He's
4: we
5: back.
4: Need a lot of.
5: We don't get rid of me.
4: No, we love it. Oh, actually, you'll be great for this. For the
5: yeah,
4: sound
5: what's our
4: today
5: sound?
4: Is since in celebration of the Everest on Channel 7 this weekend,
5: yep.
4: We thought maybe we'll do for you two a horse running past you.
5: Oh,
33: don't mind that. Don't mind that at all.
4: Yes. Okay. Who wants to start?
5: I'll kick us off.
4: Okay,
5: I'll
4: go on.
5: All right. No good?
33: That's not bad.
5: No
33: oh,
5: good?
4: Bad. I don't mind the little clippity clop.
5: Yeah, then.
33: Now I wish I went first because that's a lot to live up to.
5: All right,
4: intern Curly,
33: all right,
4: what do you got?
33: Go. Let me get my inner horse. I thought I'd just copy.
5: For people
33: sort of
5: listening, he's actually
33: did.
5: Bouncing up and
4: he
5: down
4: is.
5: Like he's a jumping.
33: Well, I had to embody the
5: and
33: horse.
5: Then he's giving me like, it's like the horse wants on with me.
33: Yeah. my inner Fala.
4: That was mediocre, I'll be honest.
5: Oh.
4: But
5: wow.
4: The effort was wild. I reckon you'd be better at the one I'm giving the listeners.
33: What's the... Oh,
5: what's the main one? What's the main one, Kat?
4: The main one's going to be the iconic bugle played at the horse racing...
5: Come on, Bugs, give us one.
4: In case you're not aware, intern Curly has one of the biggest honkers on his face.
5: I've never seen a snook Ella like that.
33: Land a plane on it. Oh, it's beautiful.
5: Yeah, oh, yeah. Hey, you learn more than that.
4: Yeah, give us a bugle like out of that thing.
33: Roman architecture.
5: Yeah, exactly right.
33: All right, what a bugle?
4: Yeah.
33: All right.
4: That's for everyone else. Great prize on offer too, if you can nail this sound. Your sound is the iconic bugle played at the horse racing, 133353. If you can make that sound, look, we'll even take mediocre ones.
5: Oh, mate, we want energy, we want effort, we want you to get right into it.
4: Yeah, it actually is all about the passion of it. And we've got plenty of prizes across the board as well. 133353. It's Bo Ryan, Kat and Woodsy with a reverse secret sound next. I put my thing down, flip it and
0: reverse it. The reverse secret sound.
4: Yeah, it's the reverse of the secret sound for radio traditionalists, where usually, you know, you have to guess the sound we're making.
5: Tough segment.
4: Yeah.
5: Oh, geez.
4: This time, we're actually giving you the sound to make.
5: Yep.
4: And whoever nails it the best, prizes on offer. We thought, in celebration of the Everest on at Randwick this Saturday,
5: yep.
4: Why don't we make it a little bit horse-themed?
5: Okay.
4: Everyone joining in now is going to be making this sound.
5: The bugle.
4: The bugle. Tricky. It's actually hard to make that sound well.
5: You think it's easy until you actually put on the spot to do it.
4: Exactly. Yeah. First is hard when you first cab off the rank. Aaron from Dolls Point,
5: hey,
4: good morning.
1: Hey, guys. How are you?
5: Good,
4: we
5: brother.
4: Are
5: how
4: good.
5: Are you?
1: I'm doing well, thanks. You ready?
4: I'm Come ready. All
5: Kick
4: right.
5: us off with
4: Here
5: the bugle,
4: go.
5: Big man.
4: That's actually not bad.
5: That is great, Aaron. I really enjoyed that.
4: That was actually excellent. That's a solid start. And even got the...
5: Yeah, well done.
1: I've got to be excited. I'm not going to lie. I was nervous, and that's what I came up with.
5: Mate, and you know what? First cab off the rank is always the hardest, brother.
4: Yes. Stay there, Aaron. We'll judge them at the end. Next, we've got Brandon from Layla Park. Good morning, Brandon.
2: G'day, guys. How are we all?
5: Going good, Brendo.
4: Tough act to follow, but your sound is the horse race bugle.
2: All right, I've got it covered, guys. No worries.
4: All right.
5: Just hit us up.
2: All right.
4: It's pretty good.
5: I don't mind that. It sounds like he's sort of, but we're not getting enough tone there. Like he's covering up a bit. It's like, it's so different. You know what I mean?
4: Right. It wasn't as bassy.
5: Yeah.
4: It's a bit more fuzzy.
5: Yeah.
4: I'm going to give you another go. Give
5: Come
4: us
5: on,
4: another
5: Brando,
4: one.
5: Give
4: Brandon.
5: Us something.
2: I'll give you another one.
4: It's pretty good.
5: It's not bad. It's not. Hang on.
4: Yeah.
5: I still think we've got. I think Aaron's still in the lead.
4: Okay.
5: Come
4: well,
5: on.
4: We still got Kerry from Alambie Heights. Good morning, Kerry.
3: Hi, how you going?
5: Come on,
4: We're
5: Kez.
4: Good. All right, Kerry, give it to us. A bugle from a horse race.
3: Here we go.
5: Are you using any equipment to help you there? Because that just sounds brilliant.
4: It does.
3: No, that's just my mouth.
5: Oh.
3: I've been practicing blowing raspberries with the grandchild.
5: I'm glad you said raspberries. I'm really glad you said raspberries.
4: I'm leaning towards Kerry, but Aaron was also good.
5: Can we get one more from Kez? Come
4: okay,
5: on, Kez.
4: On, Kez.
5: Give us one more. Come on.
3: Okay, here we go.
4: Yeah, I'm sorry.
5: Kez, well
4: That's
5: done.
4: The one. Good
5: that
4: on
5: is
4: you,
5: unbelievable.
4: Kez. Can I just throw this out there? Aaron and Brandon, you also score some sort of prize.
5: Yes,
4: I'll leave that
5: boys.
4: With the producers
5: Looked
4: as well.
5: After.
4: Triple M is rocking racing. We're live from Everest, this Randwick this Saturday. Glenn Boss and the Seven Horse Racing team also. Bruce McAvaney and Emma Friedman. It's going to be a big weekend this weekend.
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4: You're listening to Bo Ryan, Kat and Woodsy on Triple M. No Bo today. He's headed off sick today. Woodsy, you know how there's been a massive crackdown on illegal tobacconists? Those orange stickers have gone up in a lot
5: Everywhere,
4: of places.
5: Everywhere, haven't they?
4: Yeah. Who is selling, they find out they're selling illegal vapes
5: the
4: or vapes. Cigarettes.
5: The vapes is a big thing, yeah.
4: Yeah, massive. Well, this is interesting. In Campbelltown, a business there, a tobacconist, were making it very easy for people. They'd set up actually a makeshift drive-thru.
5: Well, like, say you're going through Macca's drive-thru, yep. Get a McChicken, you could just get a vape or a cigarette.
4: Roll open the window and you could drive through, grab yourself either your illegal cigarettes or your, you know, your vape, it's and then roll
5: easy.
4: Back out again.
5: It's just too easy to get it things is, this day it? And age, isn't it?
4: Yeah, it is. It's funny, like, we actually don't have a lot of drive-through window, unless it's fast food, like a Macca's.
5: Yeah,
4: or...
5: there's a lot of Macca's, but mate, how long were you in America for?
4: I was there for 5 years.
5: And they're way ahead of
4: and
5: us
4: this
5: in
4: was,
5: time.
4: This was 20 years ago, and they had seriously a drive-through for everything. So you could, I used to do my banking on a drive-through.
5: Wait, hold on a second. So what, you could just go to a teller through a drive-through?
4: So what they do, they'd have like a car park situation set up, and you'd have like a little booth next to you, you'd roll up to it, and the bank was connected to it. And it was this tube that they'd shoot over the car park and they'd suck up whatever you've put in it.
5: Really?
4: Yeah. So you'd open this little canister and put in your bank card and whatever you wanted to do. Say you're depositing money.
5: You're kidding.
4: You'd whack in like, you know, your cash in there, put it back in the tube, and then you just hear this and it would suck back into the bank.
5: No way.
4: And then they'd talk to you on the intercom so you could do it like that.
5: And then so say if you got the money, right? So say you're getting money, they just blow it back to you.
4: Yeah, blow it back to you.

0: The Americans have nailed it. If they're either super fit or super lazy.
1: Oh, super lazy. Yeah. What do you mean super fit?
0: It's one or the other, and they've nailed lazy. So you can do. You don't have to leave your car.
1: So say you've got a script, and your kids are carrying like pork chops. You don't have to go inside the chemist. You can just go boom, pull up the drive through.
0: Go, hey, Bushka, Walgreens over there. Go, here's my script. They go, great. Drive through to the next window. Give us five.
1: What about the wacky tobacco, like the old cannabis over there?
0: There's drive throughs for that as
1: You're
0: well.
1: You're kidding me?
0: Only in the states where it's legal.
1: Yeah. In California, it's sweet over there.
0: Yeah, I'd love that. I was just thinking for your anniversaries, a drive through florist would be nice. You know, when men are in the shit and they're driving home, suddenly they go, oh my God, it's my anniversary.
1: You go, all right, sweet. If I go past King George's Road, there's going to be a drive through florist there at some stage. I can just go, boom, pop in, get a couple of roses, go home, and the missus is pumped.
0: Yeah, and then the missus doesn't go, you're a bit longer than usual. Did you stop off at a florist because you forgot?
1: Correct. That's the thing. But it's funny, like, if I'm thinking about drive through, you know, one thing I love?
0: What?
1: My blade steak. You've got to have a butcher, surely.
0: It's the worst steak option
1: it's
0: ever.
1: It's not the worst steak, mate.
0: His blade steak is... you know what? They wouldn't even have it in the drive-thru because it would probably clog up their
1: system. Are you kidding me?
0: A blade steak.
1: No, imagine having a butcher in a drive-thru.
0: Yeah.
1: Like, that would save a lot of time.
0: And Norellen, they do a vending machine, but if the meat man did a drive-thru, I reckon that would even be
1: I'll be driving out to Norellen just to go see the meat man.
0: Yeah. What about drive-thru waxing?
1: Ooh.
0: Or laser.
1: Look, it's all right for a man to get his arms waxed, but what about when a lady's got to cock her leg up?
0: Yeah, you'd have to wrap them around the steering wheel. You'd have to, and it would be very uncomfortable. Barber, you couldn't really do because you'd have to have a sunroof.
1: Massage, not really.
0: Nah.
1: It's one of those hard ones. Here's one for you. Centrelink.
0: Oh, that's good.
1: Mate. But the only thing is they wouldn't be driving on a car. They'd probably be on a scooter that they stole.
0: You're listening to Bo Ryan, Kat and Woodsy on Triple M. No Bo today. He's headed home sick. Yesterday, it's a shame because he would have loved this. He gives me so much grief about not being able to park.
1: Well, you would have got so much out of this, Kat.
0: Yeah.
1: Because you have been shown to people that you can park a car. Not once, but you did two parks in the space of 5 minutes.
0: So what happened yesterday, our car park is about five levels down.
1: That's deep.
0: At the very bottom. And so to get out, you have to wind around the other levels in order to get to the boom gates at the end. And so as I'm getting towards the last little wind around, there's a young girl, she would have been 22, I reckon, standing in the middle of the driveway to get out. And at first I was like, oh, did you accidentally go to cross? I slammed on my brakes and went, no, you go. And she went, no, I need your help.
1: Jesus.
0: And so I've wind down the window and going, are you all right? And she's like, no, I've been parked in. And I look over and she's got a tiny little Honda Civic that looks like it's been at Burning Man for
1: Jesus.
0: Week. Like it was beat to...
1: It's been to hell and back, eh?
0: Yeah, absolutely. She's parked both wheels on the white line. And then a tradie's obviously gone, you know what, stuff this. It's an open park. And he's parked with probably about 2 inches to spare next to her. So she was parked in. She couldn't get to the driver's side. But I was like, look, what you need to do, just chill out, go in the passenger side, and you're just going to have to roll yourself over into the driver's side. She's like, no, I can't get the car out. And I was like, oh, I reckon you got space to just reverse it back. And I was like, do you need me to do it? And she's like, yes. So I've gone and parked my car, got in her passenger side, rolled over into the driver's side, just gone straight back and got it out of there. And she was so relieved, like the look on her face, like all like she was in that kind of panic.
1: Yeah.
0: And so I've followed behind her as we get to the boom gates to go out and pay.
1: Yep.
0: I've gone to the one to her right. She's on the left. Okay. And I've just looked on the screen where it tells you how much you owe.
1: Oh, yes.
0: And the screen's come up and says, you owe $1,600.
1: What?
0: I was like, oh, this poor girl.
1: How long has she been in there
0: She must have been in there. She must have lost her car. She's probably been in there 2.5 weeks.
1: She's lost her car or she's either scared to pull it out.
0: Well, for 2.5 weeks, exactly. And so I looked over and I was like, nah, I can't get involved in this. I'm going to end up with a sponsor kid. Oh, so Jesus. I just got out of there and left her to it.
1: Smart thing to do because I've had a problem with Sarah before. Because Sarah in our house, she's the one to always go shopping. I'd stay home with the kids. She goes down, she goes, I'm going to go to Miranda Westfield's and I've got to get some shopping for Soprano's wedding.
0: Yes.
1: She's going to get herself a nice dress being pregnant. I get a call from her probably about 45 minutes after she's been there and she's like, oh, I've got my dress, I'm happy, but there's one problem. I'm like, yeah, what's that, darling? She goes, I can't find my car.
0: Oh, no.
1: And I'm going, well, what level did you go in? She goes, I think I went on level 2, but it might be on level 3. I said, well, darling, I'm at home. I cannot help you here. You've just got to go to each level and just remember what car spot, sort of the vicinity and go find it. 2 hours later.
0: 2 hours. It is
1: absolute
0: easy to do.
1: Absolute peanut. Come on.
0: Well, she is 7 months pregnant.
1: There's a lot more on her mind than just worrying about a car spot.
0: Exactly. Let's throw this out there. 133353. What happened when you

0: lost your car? Because this, especially around Christmas shopping time, this has got to happen a lot. Was there? Did yes. you? Was there an incident? Did you get towed? Have you never found it? We want to know on 133353. Our favourite caller scores $250 cash.
1: Ooh,
0: thanks to Work Scene. That poor girl on her P plates yesterday could have.
2: She needs it.
0: Oh, she could have used that. Jackie, good morning.
3: Good morning. How are you?
0: Good. What good, happened? Jackie. Was it your car that you lost?
3: So I actually had my brother's car. I was running very late to uni one day, so I took his car. I parked, and this is in the city in Notre Dame. So I've parked. There's a car in front of me. So went into uni. A few hours later, came out, turned down the street, and the car was gone.
1: Oh
3: and
1: no!
3: I was like, I've just lost my brother's car. I had no idea what to do. Looked at the signs. Obviously, it's a clear way, but I wasn't checking that because I was running very late.
1: Yeah, that happens.
3: My mum and dad, they're like, is there any number on the sign? I'm like, no. I'm like, what do I do? Like, my brother's going to... Anyway, so we found the number to the tow truck company. Well, my parents did. Then they're calling me. They're like, you've got to go up this street, this street. We eventually found it, like, two streets away. The tow truck company had towed it somewhere to a parking spot, had to pay whatever to get it out. But I found it, but it was
2: Stressful. I've had that before on a night out when I was a designated driver at the King's Cross. I parked over a driveway.
0: Oh god!
2: And my car got towed, and I was like, "Man, I haven't even had a drink, and I can't even find my car tonight."
0: You're like, "I play for the Tigers. This will be fun."
2: What an idiot!
4: Dude, where's my car? Where's your car, dude?
0: That is what we were asking, Gary in Macquarie Fields. What happened? Was it you that lost your car?
5: Oh, top of the morning to you.
2: Morning, Gazza.
0: Gaz.
5: It was my beautiful wife.
2: Oh, talk to us, Gaz. Come on.
5: She went to the dentist and obviously came out with a bill that could fund a small nation and a little bit dazed and confused and couldn't find the car. Made the call. We ended up picking her. Someone picked her up. We reported it stolen. I was devastated because it was a beautiful VH Commodore with all the fruit. And I was quite devastated and quite upset. So reported it stolen, and then around about 9 o'clock that night, it was about 3 o'clock when she left, we get a call from a cousin to say, hey, your car's stolen. I said, it's still down Ingleburn in the car park, mate. You're kidding. We went down there. It was where she parked it.
0: Oh, you're kidding.
2: Gary.
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16: 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Triple M. Triple M Breakfast. Bo Ryan, Kat and Woodsy.
0: Woodsy, welcome. Look, Bo's wandered off for the moment.
2: I don't know where he's gone.
0: He could be in the toilet. Hey, I want to talk to you about this because the Rugby League World Cup is here.
2: I'll be doing the game tonight on Triple M and the Listener app. Look, I'm so excited. It has been a long year of rugby league, Kat, but tonight's the night. Obviously, the Roosters won the competition, which feels like it was forever ago.
0: It does.
2: But now we've got the players representing their nations, some big nations, some little nations, like Samoa, Tonga. I'm so excited to see. You know one thing I love about these World Cups, right, Kat, is watching them do their hakas or their traditional war dances beforehand. I think there's nothing better. I know when I played against New Zealand, Tonga and Samoa, I got goosebumps when I stood probably 20, 30 metres apart from them. There's blokes that I grew up with and blokes I played with. And to see how passionate they are, tonight's game, the Kiwis and Aussies, that is the main thing that I'm looking forward to, is the haka to start just before the kickoff.
0: Yes.
2: It's so good. And you see,
0: Because you would have been on the opposite side of that haka. When you're standing there in the line, obviously paying respects to, the Kiwis or Samoans or Tongans doing the haka, what's that feeling like for you guys watching that?
2: Well, for me as well, it's a sign of respect from the opposition, because I remember growing up, Willie Mason, there's always that story about Willie Mason laughed at David Kidwell.
0: Yeah.
2: And then it just set the Kiwis off. And it's rugby, you don't want to set the opposition off from little things. And it's one of those things, you look at one guy in the eye, and when they're doing their haka, they're so passionate, their eyes are just so
0: saucers,
2: they're just
0: aren't they?
2: Massive.
0: Yeah.
2: Their tongues are coming out, you can see the veins coming out of their throat. But that is a sign of respect. I always just try to look at one individual and you just sort of target that one person. And it's like a stare off. You don't want to give way. And it's the moment you look the other side or blink, they know they've got you.
0: You're done.
2: It was one of those moments. I used to remember it was Hargraves because he'd be at the front, or Isaac Luke or Adam Blair because they're the ones that are leading it.
0: Yeah.
2: And then you always, there's this one video, this Jason Nightingale, he's at the back. He's a little, I think that it's he's not the traditional Maori. He's just a white Kiwi.
0: Yep.
2: And he's at the back sort of just smiling. It's just so different to what you normally see. It's the best.
0: Oh, that is awesome. So what games are you obviously looking forward to seeing some of the Samoan? By the way, did you see it was To'o and Luai and a few of them doing a dance in their uniforms?
2: That's what they do so well. They get the whole community involved. And to see To'o, he did the front splits. How bloody hard is that to do? I would have torn a hamstring.
0: Oh, absolutely.
2: I don't know how. I would have been getting checked after that. But it's great to see him. You see the Samoan flags there, the blue ones, the Tongans are the red ones, all throughout Sydney, especially in Western Sydney, in our hearts. So hopefully they can start the season off, I'll start the competition off really well, and it's a great cracker tonight of the game.
0: Yeah, Channel 7, 7 Plus, and selected games are also on Triple M.
2: Yes,
0: so
2: they are.
0: Keep your eyes across all of that. Very exciting. And look, I'm not sad about having more football as well on our horizon.
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0: You're listening to Bo Ryan, Cat and Woodsy on Triple M. Well, Woodsy, happy anniversary for yesterday.
2: Yeah, thank you. It was a bit of a milestone too, 10 years.
0: Yeah, that's so massive, which is,
2: it's aluminium. Aluminium. But I didn't stick to that. I just got her a bracelet.
0: Lovely. You know, what sort of bracelet?
2: It's like, you know the ones, it's like, got like a, it goes into a circle. What's it called? I don't know. It's what my friend Nick Hayward is a mad jeweler. Cost a bit.
0: Yeah, I can imagine.
2: She's worth a bit, Sarah, yeah, so absolutely. I love her to death. But yesterday I was very lucky. Her parents come around, and like her mum, Janet's great. The old man, Lindsay's a legend. They just go, we'll look after, because Buster's back at school.
0: Yep.
2: First week. So then Coco's still, she's got, she was at preschool.
0: Yep.
2: And then so just had Mackie. So they just said, oh, we'll look after Mackie. You go have some lunch.
0: Oh, nice.
2: Yeah, so it was nice. It was unplanned. So as I do, I rang my mate up, Joe, up at Costello's.
0: Oh,
2: I said,
0: Joey,
2: I said, mate, there's one place we've got to go. Like I said, Sarah, we go to see Joe. We know what we're going to get. It's what we love.
0: Yep.
2: So we go up there. It's hard to get her some nice clothes because she's
0: pregnant. She's not going to wear them for long.
2: That's the thing. Yes. And so she puts on like this white shirt with sort of like a white knitted thing over the top.
0: Yep.
2: She's looking lovely. And I always say, you're glowing, mate. I love when Sarah's pregnant. She looks beautiful.
0: Yeah.
2: But we go up there and I'm like, what? And we're going to Italian.
0: Italian. Mm. Yeah, and that's a real, like a neighbourhood place where you're splashing around.
2: Mate,
0: it's big place.
2: She's eating with me, Kat.
0: Yeah, and
2: like,
0: you.
2: Come on,
0: yeah.
2: Man. I'm a big, like a, when I'm sucking up my pasta.
0: Oh,
2: like,
0: are you doing the Lady in the Tramp?
2: Oh, mate. I tried to, but I've got nothing off the bag of it. But, yeah, so we get the, you know, you get the spaghetti bolognese, the tortellini costola. It's all, you get all the pastas. Then we get the pizzas come out. And as I'm looking across the stair, I just see this big blotch of just red tomato sauce. And I'm like, darling, I can't take you anywhere, can I? And look, fair to say she enjoyed her feed.
0: Yeah.
2: We had a good chat for an hour. We got to have a little bit of time to ourselves again, which we haven't got so much lately, which is incredible. But the one problem was, right, with her pregnancy, she's been sick as a dog every day.
0: Yeah, oh, the poor thing.
2: Everything she eats,
0: even
2: she vomits
0: now,
2: up.
0: Because she's, what,
2: even
0: at
2: now,
0: 7 months?
2: She's done it with all pregnancies. Oh. She doesn't handle that pregnancy side very well.
0: Oh, wow.
2: So we pay. We say, thanks, Joe. Appreciate everything that you've done, mate. Like, we've known you for years. Get in the car. And I'm looking at her. She goes, you need to get home ASAP.
0: Oh, no.
2: She is about to, you know, I thought she needed to go to the toilet.
0: Yeah.
2: She goes, no, it's coming out the other end, the mouth.
0: Oh,
2: so,
0: no.
2: Yep. So we get almost home. We had to pull into the side street. Boom, chundered on the on the gutter. And you know what? She didn't even have a drink.
0: Oh, wow.
16: Reedy's Mail.
0: Oh, good morning, the man in the know for all rugby league matters and sport in general. Brent Reed, good morning.
17: Morning, everybody. Great to be back.
0: Yes.
17: Great to be back.
0: Bowie's in the toilet, so we apologise for his absence right now. But Rugby League World Cup kicks off tonight.
17: Yes. Yeah, it's exciting. And obviously, it starts with a big game, Australia and New Zealand at Allianz. So I'll be going. Triple M's calling it. So huge game tonight. And obviously, a lot of people are predicting a Kiwi upset.
2: Ooh.
17: So, you know, it's going to be a great start for this tournament, hopefully. They've got a massive forward pack of Kiwis. They're going to be hard to beat.
2: Reedy, there's been a lot said about the fullback position with Reece Walsh and James Tedesco. Your man, Kevvy Walters, sort of just said that he's sort of resting James Tedesco. Do we see that James will make much of an impact this World Cup?
17: Well, I reckon he'll get some games from, obviously, Woodsy, because they've got a few pool games. They've got some easy pool games along the way. But, you know, given the way he's played this season, Teddy, you'd imagine he'll get a chance an opportunity at some point in time. But, you know, I can see why he's gone with Reece. I mean, Reece did the job from last year. He's a pretty loyal guy, Kevvy. So I know James had a big year, but, you know, Teddy has Reece, as I said, done the job in the past for him. So he's shown a bit of loyalty, Kevvy. It's time for sort of Reece to reward that, I guess.
2: Well, that's great, mate. The World Cup kicks off tonight, 7 p.m. on Triple M listener app. It's going to be great to listen to. But I want to ask
17: You're calling the game, aren't you?
2: I am calling the game, big fella. Myself, Wade Graham, and Anthony Maroon. But, mate, I want to go to the Super League. There's been talk that there's a date now set when they need to make a decision if the NRL is going to take over.
17: Yeah, well, that's soon, Woodsy. Actually, it's expected in the next 24 hours or so. They should know whether they they've got the numbers to take over Super League. So that'll be huge for the game. Obviously, the English game's really struggling at the moment. Peter Volland has made his mission to sort of take some sort of investment in Super League, and we should know very soon on that front. So that'll be a seismic move for the game itself globally, because we need English football successful, and it hasn't been that in recent years.
2: And reading, mate, you know how much I love reading the paper. I opened the telly today. Your column on there with Michael Kyriannis. There's a great article about Peter Parr that the Perth Bears, they could make a little target to get Peter Parr as chief executive.
17: Well, it's an interesting one, Woodsy, because Parr's been in the game a long time. He's been in the game so long. He was at the Western Reds for all their existence. So he knows Perth. He knows Peter Cummins.
2: Oh, so he was there before in the Super League time?
17: He was there at the Western Reds for their entire existence.
2: Wow.
17: I was there, so he knows the WA landscape really well. So it's going to be interesting, because they've obviously gone to market. They put a job ad out there for a CEO. I'd imagine they'll make some calls themselves to try and sort out who's interested. And look, if they go to Peter Parr, I think he'd listen to them. So it's going to be interesting to see whether they do that. Would you? I think he's given what he's done the Knights this year, helping take them from the wooden spoon to the grand final. Mm-hmm. I mean, he and his knowledge of Perth and the Western Reds experience, I think it'd be a really smart move by Perth. So let's wait and see how it plays out. But they've got to make a decision quick, because November 1's coming.
2: That's it.
17: CEO in place for November 1.
2: Well, speaking of November 1, baby, I'm going to throw one at you, right? It's not Harry Grant. Where's Cameron Munster going to be after November 1?
17: Well, he's got a year left in his deal, right, in Melbourne. He'll finish the contract in Melbourne.
2: We know that, but where's he going to be the 18 months after? Come on.
17: I'm not sure, was he? Look, I hope he stays in Melbourne, but I'm not sure it's...
2: Ooh.
17: I don't know what I put the odds out at the moment. I think it's unlikely he'll be there in 2028.
2: Wow.
17: The offer that's on the table. I hope he stays, but the fact he's going to market, you've got to be worried, would you? Because he'll get some big offers. I mean, he's a great player, Queensland captain.
2: All right. Which clubs have the cash to get him?
17: Well, Perth have got the money to have a lash at him, obviously. Clubs will. You know what, would you? Clubs make money for guys like him. They move players on, they shift things around. If a club wants Cam Munster, they'll find a way to make it happen. So that's the worry for Melbourne, because they've offered him $750.
2: Unders.
17: And I think it's basically that's the offer. They're going to change that offer. So
2: Jesus.
17: He may have a big decision to make, Cam.
0: Brent Reid, lovely to hear your voice again. I'm sure we'll chat to you throughout the Rugby League World Cup as well. See you, mate.
17: Great stuff.
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18: We must find another brain. You're crazy.
19: It's time to test the statistical knowledge of Sydney's Brains Trust with a guy that's the complete opposite of a genius. It's time for Bo Knows.
0: Sensational way to score yourself a double pass to Nickelback. Also very sought after tickets at the moment. The question today, 20% of couples find this a stress in their marriage. What is it? Let's head to David in Burwood. Good morning, David.
20: Morning, how are you?
0: We are good. What do you reckon this is?
20: Oh, I reckon it might be a bit higher than this, but I reckon snoring.
2: And are you married?
20: Yes, I'm married with 6 kids.
2: Oh,
0: David.
2: Brother, how do you do it?
20: I don't anymore.
2: Oh, Jesus. Oh, God. Okay.
0: That was a follow-up question we wish we didn't
2: was
0: ask.
2: Was a part of the snoring have much to do with it?
0: Were you a snorer, David?
20: No.
0: Oh,
2: very lucky.
0: I actually support it. You know when you hear of, at first, I reckon years ago, if someone said they slept in separate bedrooms, I go, oh, that's on the
2: rocks.
0: You'd
2: be like, you're off your head, you're kidding yourself.
0: Yeah, what are you doing? But now when people explain the snoring, having a good night's sleep.
2: Well, mate, like you seen Curly, he was just in here, that bugle, that could make some noise.
0: Curly,
2: man.
0: Do you snore like an absolute train?
2: Yeah, he does.
0: Yeah,
2: of course
0: I'm not
2: would.
0: Surprised.
2: Have a look at it.
0: God, honestly, you could fit a beach towel up there.
2: Oh, mate, you could fit a lot more than that.
0: Yeah,
2: I think he's tried it too.
0: David has said snoring. 20% of couples find this a stress in their marriage.
2: Oh, it's probably, I reckon the percentage is way higher, Dave.
0: Yeah, good on you, Dave. Let's go to Jeffrey in Campbelltown. Good morning, Jeffrey.
21: Good morning, guys. How you going?
2: Good, Jeff. How are you, brother?
21: Good, mate. I'm trying to win some tickets for my wife for our anniversary tomorrow.
2: Oh, how many years?
21: We'll be 9 years together.
2: Oh, congratulations, brother.
0: Brilliant. Oh, well, we want to send you off to Nickelback.
21: And she's a big Nickelback fan, so she's been on me all week trying to win.
0: Okay.
2: Oh,
0: well, we're cheering for you. Here we go. 20% of couples find this a stress in their marriage. What is it?
21: playing golf.
2: Ooh, having a round of golf. Yeah, that does cost. That my days of golf are gone, Jeff. I'm not allowed to anymore. Three kids.
21: Yeah.
2: It's just too much drama.
0: Do you play golf, Jeff?
21: Nah, only on Christmas days.
2: Ooh.
0: When you're allowed to.
2: Christmas Day?
21: No, like Christmas party days.
0: Oh, Christmas party days.
2: Oh, okay, okay, yes.
21: And that's bad enough.
2: Oh, were you a big golfer before kids? And
21: nah, not really, but playing sport is basically the same thing. Where
2: yeah, you're right. Yeah. You're right.
21: When you're out on the weekend.
2: What do you reckon, Kat?
0: All right.
2: Kat's got the ding-ding. Is it, were you
0: Jeffrey,
2: close?
0: 20% of couples find this a stress in their marriage. Is it golf?
2: Hey!
0: Yeah! Jeffrey! You got a start for Nickelback, and hopefully it continues well into the night after Nickelback for you as well on your anniversary. What do you reckon your chances are?
21: Probably zero.
2: Oh, come on, brother. Give yourself some hope.
0: Producer Nikki has walked in here. You saw something involving me yesterday.
3: Yes, I did. I thought it was a little strange. I was getting
2: Talk
3: ready to go
2: Talk to us
3: home.
2: About Nikki, because you just teased it had something to do with Kat and parking.
3: Yes, so I was actually in my car ready to head out, and I was quite close to the ramp to go, and I see Kat in front of me, and she all of a sudden stops and then pulls into this parking spot.
2: Did she park well when she pulled in?
3: She did. Actually, it was at speed too. I thought the accuracy, she did really well.
0: Had to do it quickly.
2: Well done, Kat.
3: Then she gets out of her car and there's a woman just like waving her hands at her, someone that's not a part of our team or anyone I've ever seen before. And Kat goes over to her and then I don't know what happened.
0: Yeah, okay. So, well, we park at the very bottom of the parking facility.
2: Takes 10 minutes to get down there.
0: Yeah, so you wind through all the levels to get back up and out.
2: Yep.
0: And so I get to near the top where Nikki parks.
2: Okay.
0: And there was just this, she would have been maybe 22, and she was in the middle of the driveway to get out and waving her arms. And and so at first I was like, oh, no, you can go. And she's like, no, I need your help. So I pulled down the window. I was like, are you all right? And she's like, I'm parked in. My car's parked in.
2: Wow.
0: And I look over and she's got this, like, tiny little, it looked like a little Honda Civic.
2: Oh, yeah, like a little accent.
0: That she has parked shockingly. So both wheels are on the line. And obviously a ute's cracked the shits and gone, well, the spot's free. I'm going to pull in right next to it.
2: Yeah.
0: And she didn't even, she would have had about 2 inches to open her door.
2: Oh, okay. So she couldn't fit in.
0: So I looked at her. I was like, oh, what you're going to need to do is you're going to need to get in the passenger side and throw yourself over into the driver's side.
2: Jump across.
0: And reverse out. And she's like, and you know when someone's that stressed, all common sense has left the building.
2: Oh, so she's got the anxiety.
0: She's got the anxiety.
2: She's got the shakes.
0: She's shaking and she goes, she's like, I can't reverse it out. It's too close. And I was like, would you like me to do it?
2: Oh, no. See, that's a gamble. Here comes the gamble.
0: And she's like, yes, I do.
2: Did you ask her if she was insured?
0: I did.
2: Oh,
0: but
2: good.
0: You should
2: Thank
0: have
2: you.
0: Seen this car. So I've reversed my car into another spot. I've rolled in. This car would have only been about 5 to 7 years old.
2: Okay.
0: It looked like it had been at a shooting range in Beirut.
2: Really?
0: Like it was so...
2: Fair income.
0: Honestly, the scrapes on it, inside it stank.
2: Oh.
0: There was just shit everywhere
2: inside.
0: What
2: does it smell like?
0: Like a uni student.
2: Okay.
0: And so I've gotten in the passenger side. It's tiny and, you know, I'm obviously like a decent sized female. And so I've rolled my legs over.
2: Yep.
0: Had to roll the seat all the way back because she was tiny. And I've just very simply just, and I said to her, I was like, you need to just do it in a straight line. She's like, I can't do it. And so I've rolled it out perfectly, I think.
2: Yep.
0: Haven't hit a thing.
2: Oh, thank
0: pulled
2: God.
0: It out for her. And she's gone, oh, thank you so much. I was like, no worries. I was like, cannot wait to tell the boys this because they give me grief about my parking. That was a straight out reverse.
2: And you were so lucky that you had someone there watching.
0: And so I had Nikki there watching as well, and I did a good job, right?
3: She did a great job. Great job.
0: The crux of it, though, was I've then ended up behind her. When you go out the boom gates, there's two options when you pay for parking, or it just releases you if you're there all the time. I've gone, I'm not going behind her because already we've had a kerfuffle. I'm going to be waiting behind her for a while.
2: Yeah.
0: So I've pulled up next to her at the other boom gate. And I've looked over, and on the screen it'll say how much you owe for your parking. It pops up, you owe $1,600.
3: Wow.
2: What, that girl owes $600?
0: So she'd obviously either been parked in for 2.5 weeks,
2: or she's
0: lost her car.
2: She's lost her car.
0: Finally found it and realised she's parked in and has panicked. $1,600.
3: Wow.
0: I can tell you, I couldn't have gotten out of there quick enough because I would have ended up being flagged down again with an IOU.
2: Oh,
0: so I was like, I am out of the building.
4: 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They're back. 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
36: Ruffity ruff.
0: Well, more like...
36: Well, speaking of woof woof, you know who I like? Snoop Dogg.
0: Me too.
2: Very
0: Snoop
2: good.
0: Snoop Doggity Dog. And you know what else I like?
36: What?
0: Ice cream. I mean ice cream, but
36: Lice cream.
0: I don't know why I had an L in front
36: yeah,
0: of
36: it. Yeah, it's ice cream, and guess who we've got on the line?
0: The Cream Daddy!
36: Cam!
1: Yeah, the Cream Daddy's back. Top 15, baby!
0: Top 15! So, basically, for anyone who doesn't know, the Cream Daddy, Cam, he's got into the top 15 to be Snoop Dogg's ice cream taster.
36: An international ice cream taster.
0: It's absurd.
36: So it's for his Dr. Bombay ice cream brand, and the job pays $10,000 US a month. That's 14 grand. Australian.
0: Hot.
36: And our very own Cream Daddy, you're the only Aussie in it. You were top 50 last time we yarned, mate. Now you're top 15. Can I be honest with you, Cam?
1: Yeah, let's do it.
36: I am not surprised. You are an infectious unit.
0: Yeah.
1: Cam, thank you very much. Oh, my God, I'm running on ice cream fumes right now. Well,
0: Cam, can I say something? I'm a bit, without sounding too woo-woo, I'm a big believer in trusting your gut, and I did think you're going to win. Especially, I can feel
1: thank
0: it.
1: You. Especially, thank you, Lou.
0: I can feel it.
1: Yeah, I've been positive for this too, and I tell you what, making the top 15 has just been crazy.
36: Mate.
1: I can't sleep. I'm just thinking, I literally dreamt about it last night. It's blown my mind. And the amount of support is just unbelievable. Yeah. I can't thank people enough. Like locally, abroad, since we were on your show last week, we've had people messaging us and going,
0: oh,
1: you got this. And I'm like, I'm so pumped for this, you know. And
0: you know what they say, guys? What?
1: Cream floats to the top.
36: That's correct.
0: Yes.
1: That's correct.
0: Yes. And you're having dreams of you snooping ice cream.
36: He's having cream dreams. Much like what I did when I was a teen.
0: Oh, Jack, I'm sorry. Jack's done something really special for you.
36: Listen.
1: Really?
0: Yes.
36: Listen, I just thought, in honour of you, mate, I just thought I'd prepare a little something just to, I guess, pump your tires a little bit, even as a bit of a shout out to Snoop, just to consider you as the actual ice cream taster, and also just an ode to you as how proud we are as Aussies that you're
1: Thank
36: in
1: you,
36: it.
1: Thank you, mate.
36: So if there's no further ado, I'd like to perform it.
0: Okay, here we go, Cream
1: Let's
0: Daddy.
1: Let's go.
3: Launch in. This is it.

0: Ice cream kids.
1: Yeah, the cream daddy.
2: Cam.
1: That is so good. That is so good. My God. Snoop Dogg, let's go.
2: Let's go. We are that excited for you.
1: Something we did do last week is I actually made him an ice cream and I took it into the interview. We named it Shizzle My Drizzle.
3: Love it.
1: It's got fresh banana. It's got Nutella in the base with it. Rolled it up, fresh whipped cream, more Nutella and Queensland macadamia nuts for that extra crunch on top.
2: I want to eat that.
1: Shizzle My Drizzle.
0: Mate, for Shizzle My Drizzle,
1: it's going off.
0: Cream Daddy, we love that. And can I just, I want to postulate something to the crew.
1: Yes.
0: Next time we're in Queensland, we've got to go to Rad Roll.
3: Yes, Absolutely.
1: Drop in, guys. More than welcome. I can't thank you guys enough for getting behind me. I will do the country proud in this job.
2: Yes.
1: I'll document it. I will taste it. I don't care what it is. The cream daddy will put it in his mouth and give you a valuation.
2: That's my boy.
3: That's it. Oh, Cam, the cream daddy.
2: We'll keep following along and fingers crossed for the win.
3: That's it.
4: Triple M's early drive home with Lou and Judge.
3: Right now, let's do this. A double pass to see Street Fighter is up for grabs here. The ultimate showdown awaits. A Street Fighter, it's in cinemas now.
2: Hang on, I'm just looking at who else is in the movie.
0: It doesn't matter.
2: No,
0: Volk's
2: it does.
0: In it.
2: It's going to annoy me.
0: Andrew Schultz, 50 Cent.
2: I know. Noah Centineo, he was in
0: this
2: rom-com I watched once.
0: No one cares, it's Volk.
2: Oh, Jason Momoa's in it.
0: Yeah, but it's Volk.
2: It doesn't say Volk is.
0: Volk's
3: in it.
2: Okay. Well, Jason Momoa is too. Oh, yeah, there's Volk. Andrew Schultz?
0: Schultz, I just said Andrew Schultz.
2: Oh, sorry, Jack. I wasn't listening to you. I was reading.
0: My whole point with that thing is Volk's an Aussie. One of the
2: Jason
0: greatest
2: Momoa
0: Aussies.
2: Is
0: American.
3: No, he's American.
0: This is one of the greatest Aussies of all time, and he's in it, which is what we should rep.
3: There is a Kiwi basketball player that looks exactly like Jason Momoa.
2: Stephen Adams.
3: Oh, well done.
2: Yeah.
0: She knows
2: my B-ball.
0: She knows her hot dudes. She does not know her B-ball.
2: I know her B-ball.
0: How many players on the court?
2: 12.
0: 5.
2: 6.
0: Hey,
2: 7.
0: Listen.
2: Whatever.
0: Okay.
2: Hey, Terry.
0: Jeez, I forgot what we were doing.
2: G'day, Terry. Tezza.
0: Are you going to Terry Lou and you one, mate?
5: Hey, how you going, guys?
0: No, really good.
3: He's going to ignore that one from
0: probably
3: you, Judge.
0: Probably smart not to answer that. Yep.
2: How's your general knowledge, Terry?
5: Look, I know you're very quick.
0: She's quick.
5: So we'll see how we go.
0: Okay.
2: Hey, but Terry, the old phrase, slow and steady wins the race. Not with this. Don't take that.
0: Not in a speed quiz. I respect where your head was at. All right, mate, I'm going to read the questions. It is first to answer gets the point, so you've got to be quick.
2: Slow and steady wins the race, Tish.
0: No need to buzz in. You ready, Big Rig? Talking to you, Luke.
2: Yeah, I am, mate.
0: Terry, you ready?
5: Ready.
0: All right. In that case, ladies and gentlemen, you versus Lou begins.
3: Three,
0: two, one. Now, sorry.
3: You've got to say now.
0: Winnie the Pooh was first published 100 years ago today. What's his favourite food?
2: Honey.
0: Correct,
2: honey.
0: Lou. M stands for in Roman. What does M stand for in Roman numerals?
5: 100.
2: Mother.
5: Oh,
0: times it by 10, Terry.
2: 1,000.
0: Yeah,
2: 1,000.
0: Terry got it. What business job title is often abbreviated to GM?
2: General manager.
0: Terry got
2: whatever,
0: it.
2: Whatever, Terry.
0: Andy Lee married his longtime partner. What's her name?
2: Rebecca Harding.
0: Good girl. Bloody good effort. Which character did Alan Rickman play in Harry Potter?
2: Snape.
5: Yes.
2: Severus Snape.
0: Yep. Quality never goes out of style is a slogan for which brand?
5: Burberry Street.
0: Nah, mate.
2: Lowe's.
0: Think Cowboys.
2: Ariat. Mm. Western Ringers.
0: Levi's.
2: Twins, Tiz.
0: Adele. Adele won Best Original Song. Adele won Best Original Song at the Academy Awards for which movie?
2: James Bond.
0: Skyfall.
2: Good
0: one, Tiz. Cherry Blossom Season is primarily associated
5: Japan.
0: With, that's correct, Terry.
2: Oh, wow.
0: Name one of the band members that made up Silverchair.
5: Daniel Johnson.
2: Correct, Michael Klim.
0: Michael Klim,
3: the swimmer.
0: The swimmer, yeah. Klimmy's on the drums again. What is Australia's soccer league called?
2: Socceroos.
0: Yeah.
2: Australian Soccer League.
0: Terry, you were right.
3: You're right there.
5: A-League.
0: Yes, Terry.
3: Oh, Tez, I think I got the win there.
0: Terry Smoke Show.
2: Hey, Terry, go and see Volk and Jason Momoa at the movies. Treat yourself to some popcorn on me. I don't know how to do that, but do it.
0: Yeah, send your details through. She'll send us some popcorn.
5: Give me your card details, Luke.
2: I'll send you my Amex, mate.
0: Over the radio.
3: Yeah, right now. We won't. Okay. All right, we'll let you guys do that off air on Lou and Jarch.
0: Cheers, Tez.
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3: It's Lou and Jarch on Triple M for your Thrust Thursday. We're here every weekday, 2 till 4, of course.
2: We're going on a road trip and we're not scared.
0: Going on a road. What was that old song?
2: We're going on a bear hunt and we're not scared.
0: We're going on a bear
2: hunt and we're not scared. But I changed the lyrics because I'm going on a road trip.
0: When aren't you?
2: I'm going tomorrow on a road trip to Orange.
0: Oh, yeah, I love Orange.
2: And I've been there once before for a wedding and there's a giant bar with a big tree.
0: The Parkview Hotel.
2: Beautiful.
0: It's my mate's pub.
2: And it's got lights.
0: Shout out to
2: everywhere.
0: Coco.
2: Oh, hey.
3: Shout out Coco.
0: Yeah. It's his pub.
2: Tell him I'm coming.
0: I'd rather not.
2: Because I'm a menace?
0: Well, it brings me into disrepute within the town of Orange.
2: I do that a lot when you come to New Zealand. I make sure no one knows you're coming or friends with me.
0: I think it's wise. It's bad for you. It's bad for me.
2: You did right. But what I wanted to know,
0: mate,
2: Jack.
0: That'd be fun.
2: Yeah, I'm really excited. So obviously it's about four and a half hour drive.
0: Should be 3.5.
2: I don't know what kind of speed you're travelling, my friend.
0: I reckon I can punch it in 3.5 easy.
2: Don't be cheeky.
0: I reckon I've done that.
2: Nah, it's definitely
0: four and a half. It's four. Let's call it four.
2: Okay, so.
0: Bathurst, I get to Bathurst in 3, yeah.
2: I'm going with Lockie, my beautiful partner. How many pee stops am I allowed? I reckon 3.
0: Hold on. Just go to Orange.
3: Right, one per hour.
0: Yeah. 1 per hour is mad. You're a child. Yeah, so it's 3 hours and 58 minutes, so you can puncture that in 3.5.
2: No, but you got to stop to get food, snacks, piss.
0: It's a 3-hour trip. You don't need to stop that much.
2: You do.
0: No, Louise.
2: You don't make the rules, Mr. Road Trip.
0: This is the difference between you and I. I am very much get up, get there.
2: I know. You get up like 2 a.m. to get to Walker.
0: Yeah, it's awesome. I get home at 7 a.m. and then I'm home for brekkie.
2: Yeah, but why don't you just drive the night before?
0: Because then driving in the night is worse than driving
2: scary.
0: In the morning. Well, just saying, if you're stuck somewhere in the middle of the night when there's no one about, or you're stuck somewhere at 5 a.m. It makes wait. Trust me, I know what I'm doing. Now, 3.5 hours to Orange, you've got one stop.
2: That is ludicrous.
0: No, it's mad to me that you'd stop. If this is why I can't drive with you.
2: Well, you've done it before, and I was really well behaved.
0: Yeah, you were, thank Christ. We drove to Walker and you took 2 stops. I'm not mad at that. That's a 5 and a bit hour drive.
2: That was torture for me.
0: Like,
2: it was hell.
0: You're an adult.
2: It was hell on earth, Jack.
0: Hold it for a bit.
2: I can't. I've got a weak bladder.
0: You do.
2: That was hell on earth from you.
0: You've got a weak uteral wall.
3: Wait, no, but look, hang on a sec. Just say you're flying it to the other side of the world and it's like 24 hours. And
2: Hour? Unless I'm snoozing?
3: You're getting up one hour. So like 20 times.
0: 20 some times.
2: Yeah, stretch the legs.
3: I can't believe it.
0: What is wrong with you?
2: There's nothing wrong with me.
0: There clearly is, because you're pissing too much. You need, honestly, it should be hour and a half. You know what you should do? You should get to Bathurst, right?
2: Go around the track.
0: Yes, buddy, you can do that too.
2: Okay.
0: What I'm saying is your stop should be Bathurst.
2: That's so, like 3 hours, isn't it?
0: Nah, she's 2.5.
2: Maybe stop, have dinner.
0: Stop. Well, yeah, stop, have a feed, do your business, whatever. Jump back in the car, another hour and a half to Orange. Not
2: dinner, breakfast, sorry.
0: Okay.
2: No, I'm sorry. It'll be 3.
0: Wumpy, is a PSA from me to you, mate. Just know, no matter how deep you are in a relationship, you can always leave when you're suffering. When you're suffering like this on road trips, but I need to let you know, everything gets better. It'll be fine. Yeah, it'll be tough for a year or two. You'll miss her, sure. You won't miss the piss stops, will you, buddy?
2: And you'll have your buddy old, you'll have Jacko.
0: Yeah, Steph's probably going to flick me soon anyway. She's sick to death of me.
2: You two can have a little man cave together.
0: Hey, Wumps, PSA, we're moving in together, kid.
2: Man cave incoming.
0: Sounds bloody great. Anyway, you got one stop.
2: Nah.
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11: Get
12: your
11: nickel
12: dog back.
0: I like to prance around your feet.
2: Is that what I thought it was? I like to prance around your feet. It's just a little ballet class.
0: Like a little elf. Hey.
2: Or Rudolph.
0: Love this game. Prancer.
2: Yeah, or Rudolph would prance too.
0: But surely Prancer would be the reindeer you'd choose.
2: Well, maybe it's Rudolph and Prancer prancing together.
3: If you were going to build your, like, prancing ultimate team, you'd have to go Prancer before Rudolph.
0: 100%.
2: Yeah, it's in the name. It's my prancing team.
3: I'd even go Dasher before Rudolph.
0: I'd go Dasher before Rudolph.
2: I don't care. You're not the ones with the prancing team.
0: Well, I think we are.
2: I am.
0: No, frankly, I think we are.
2: Frankel.
0: Get your Frankel back.
2: Hey, Adele and Tegan.
13: Hi. Hey, hello. Adele.
2: How you guys going?
13: Good.
2: Good. So how this works... Two listeners on the line, 60 seconds on the clock.
0: Yep.
2: We've got a bunch of quickfire quizzes here. You keep the nickel as long as you get the answer right. As soon as you get it wrong, the nickel goes to the other player. So it's back and forth, back and forth, back and forth.
0: The listener with the nickel when the timer runs out wins the tickets. Okay, so I think, Lulu, you play with Adele. I'll play with Tegan. Okay. So you read for her. I guess Adele starts.
2: Yeah.
0: Okay.
3: Okay, Adele, start with the nickel.
0: Are you guys ready?
13: Yep.
0: All right, let's rock and roll.
3: In 3, 2, 1, go.
2: What is the name of Shrek's talking donkey?
13: Donkey.
2: Oh, no. Was that Tegan or Adele?
13: Yeah.
2: No, Adele's answering first. Now you got to go Tegan.
0: Okay, so you can't answer.
3: Go from here. Tegan's got the
0: Tegan, donkey. How many seconds are there in 1 hour?
13: How many seconds in an hour?
0: Yeah.
13: Oh, I have no idea.
3: Okay, back to Adele.
2: Adele, how many teeth does an adult human have, including wisdom teeth?
13: 40?
3: No, it's 32. Tegan.
0: What is the fictional town where the Simpsons live?
13: Oh, my goodness.
0: It goes back to Adele.
2: Okay. If you have 10 lollies and give half away, how many do you have left?
13: 5.
2: Well done. In Finding Nemo, what type of fish is Nemo?
13: He's a rainbow fish.
3: I don't know what's going on there.
0: Back to
2: Tegan.
3: Hang on. No.
0: Sorry. Listen, I'm putting my foot down here.
3: Yeah.
0: This is Judge Jarchi. Tegan.
13: Yeah.
0: You were naughty, weren't you?
3: Yeah, Tegan was the naughty one.
0: You kept answering.
3: Sorry. So Adele's got to get the tickets.
0: I'm sorry, Adele gets the tickets.
2: Okay, look, it wasn't my choice, Teague, so I'm so sorry.
3: Tegan consistently answered questions that weren't for her.
2: Well done, Tegan, after all this.
3: The Simpsons live in Springfield as well, just for anyone that was playing along.
0: I love Tegan's audacity, if I'm honest with you, but Adele, you do get the tickets.
2: Well done.
13: Excellent.
3: And then Nickelback probably win tickets to go see Adele. On Lou and Judge at Triple M.
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3: 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Would we?
2: Savor Life is nutritious dog and cat food.
0: Better rhyme.
2: For pet parents that give a...

0: move.
1: Wow, buddy.
2: Wow. Save a life. Sorry, premium nutritious pet food for pet parents who give a... Okay, now we can
0: don't call on. Me the rhyme queen for nothing.
1: No one ever has.
0: I believe they have in my dreams. No, Jack, was scrolling the net last night, saw a funny video. I think
1: out fishing again, were you?
0: Yeah, yeah, I caught a couple of barracudas.
1: Nice, mate.
0: A couple of marlins.
2: You're
0: kingfish,
2: always,
0: I reeled them in.
2: You're always doing that rhyme, queen.
0: I know. Thank you, LP. No, a funny video that I know will make you giggle. So, you know when you have a few too many beers, vinos, whatever?
1: Nope.
0: You wouldn't know. Some people do sometimes. And sometimes it can make you a bit sleepy and you can fall asleep.
1: Oh, yeah.
0: So this bloke, he's fallen asleep on the bus. Have a listen to this.
3: What the f***? No one's on the bus. I've woken up in the depot. Lads, where the f*** am I? Boys, how are you? Where am I? I fell asleep on the bus. Where am I? I fell asleep on the bus and now I'm...
4: How long were you on that bus? When did you get the bus?
3: At 1 o'clock last night.
4: You're in morning gown, eh?
3: What?
4: You're in morning gown, eh?
3: Is this the 115?
5: It was the 115.
4: What was it last night?
3: What's it now?
4: Where are you going now? Back to
5: down? Down, then back down.
4: Where are you going to?
3: Kilcock.
4: Are you going to Kilcock?
5: You may stay on board.
4: You may stay on board.
3: Sorry, cheers, boys.
1: Stay on board.
0: So he's fallen asleep, looks out, and there's like seven buses just lined up. And then obviously he's on the right bus, so they're like, ah, stay on board, mate.
1: You've got to love the nonchalance of the Irish.
0: I know. It's that like, was in Australia.
1: Where are you going? Kilcock, that's your grand. Stay on board. Don't worry about it. We're going there in half an hour, like.
0: If that was an Aussie, they'd be like, get off the bus, mate.
6: Yeah, you've actually breached code 4362, and we'll go through our book, and also you've breached code 7653.
1: And
2: you reckon?
1: Yes.
0: Yes.
1: Oh, mate, we used to be like that.
2: Oh.
1: Now we're
2: I
1: not.
2: Like to think that we'd still be a bit like
1: in the bush.
0: Oh, depends
1: mate,
0: who you
1: right.
0: get.
1: In the all bush, right. you would.
2: Yeah.
0: Depends who you get. But it got me thinking, did you get lost as an adult? Because me, Jill and Franco, my parents, went to Europe for a trip when I was younger and we were in Paris.
1: Yeah.
0: Mum and I wanted to go shopping. So Dad said, I'll meet you back here in 2 hours outside the hotel. And we thought, beautiful. This is back in the day where you don't really have phones. Or if you do, you don't turn your 3G on. You know, it was such a big thing back in the day.
2: Not doing eSIMs and all that sort of
0: stuff. No way. So we're like, beautiful. Right, hotel here. Shops are, I reckon, 200 metres away. Wander around, go look through the shops. We're like, oh, we've got to meet Dad in 10 minutes. We'll wander home. Could not, for the life of us, find the hotel. Couldn't figure out, we're asking people. We ended up on those horse and carriages. You know, the ones that like drive you around Paris.
1: Did you get lost in time?
0: They like drive you around.
2: Paris. Yeah, correct.
0: Yeah.
1: It's 1854.
0: Literally, we're going, Jill, where are we? And we're just riding around on this thing. We didn't get back to Franco for like an hour and a half. And he's an old school bloke. He's got his map. So he's like, you know, he can walk around and find his map. We finally get back. He's like, how did you get lost literally 200 metres away? And we're like, we're just little girls who can't read a map.
1: It's not our fault. Can I tell you where I think we're going to get a lot of calls here?
0: What?
1: Country people coming to the city.
2: Oh, yes. Yeah.
0: And airports.
1: The stress we would feel as kids when mum and dad, it was map, we only had maps.
0: Yeah.
1: The stinks that would happen within the vehicle.
0: Turn left.
1: Oh, you didn't bloody tell me. Well, I told you it was that off ramp. Just crazy.
2: Yeah.
1: I think 1-3-3-5-3, where'd you get lost as an adult?
2: This would be good. Give us a call.
1: Sorry, do you want to say
0: meant to be in Rose Bay, but you end up in Parramatta.
1: Oh, we're glad we waited for that.
0: 1-3-3-5-3. Get us a bell.
2: Let's go to the song.
1: Thank God.
2: Lou and Jarch.
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2: It is Lou and Jarch on Triple M. Our number's 1-3-3-5-3. Give us a call right now. We want to know where or how or when or who did you get lost as an adult?
0: Because there was a bloke who fell asleep on the bus about 1 a.m. and then woke up and it was in the morning and the blokes were just like, oh, just take the bus back to where you're going from.
1: Yeah, this will go back there, mate. Don't worry about it.
0: Hilarious. All right, Greg, where'd you

0: We started the night really well at a cigar bar, then went to a couple of different bars, got invited into a wedding for some unknown reason. Ended up at an adult establishment place, but then one of the other gentlemen with us got quite ill, as some people do when they have too many to drink.
1: Yeah. Mm-hmm.
0: I was looking after him. Next thing you know, my brother-in-law wandered off. I'm looking around trying to find him.
2: Oh, mate.
0: I've got the only mobile phone. I end up having to call my sister, who was the bride. I have lost your husband to be in 2 days.
1: Wow.
2: How long did it take before you called his missa?
0: It took a good half an hour to an hour of looking around as best I could.
2: I was thinking, because I've got to say 24.
3: Yeah, I was thinking, like literally the hangover, where it's day he doesn't make the wedding.
2: Yeah.
0: I was also trying to keep the other guy alive. I was actually paying homeless people to go get bottles of water for him.
2: No way.
1: Whoa.
2: Where was he?
0: As I said, he ended up making his way back to our hotel. So when I called my sister, I said, can you just, I don't mean to alarm you, but can you go downstairs and see if he's there, please?
2: Oh, I see.
3: Oh, thank God she was there.
1: Yeah,
3: okay. Saves the day. Go, girl. Okay.
2: Great one,
3: thanks, Greg.
2: Philip, talk to us, mate. Where'd you get lost as an adult?
4: Well, you think it's never going to happen to you, but I did get properly lost in a multi-story Westfield car park,
2: mate,
4: the other day.
3: Philip, me every time. I feel ya.
2: Yeah.
4: This one, it took me honestly about 2 hours to find my car. I just paid no attention at all to where I parked. We have two little kids and my wife was watching them at home, and I said, I'll quickly duck into the shops. I'll be back. And when I stepped out into the car park, completely blank, walking around, I ended up having to ask security to review the cameras to
2: no
4: let me
2: way.
4: Know where I passed.
3: Yeah, you can get them to take you on the little carts and zoom you around and help you find your car.
2: Philip, I've read you like a book, mate. Two young ones, miss out home, lost in the car park. You went to the pictures, brother.
3: You cheeky devil, Philip.
2: Like, you went and saw Spider-Man Brandy today, didn't you?
3: How was the Odyssey, Phil? Abby.
5: Hey,
3: Where'd you get good? Where'd you get lost as an adult?
5: Okay, so my dad, this is back when GPS has first come out, and he's a big technology fan, so grabbed a GPS, and we were going to his brother's, which we went to every Christmas up near Bendigo, and dad puts in Homebush Drive, Homebush, not Juniton.
2: Don't you?
5: Anyway, we're going past every sign, turn off to Bendigo, and nut, we're going straight up somewhere, God knows where, to the middle of the bush. And he goes, we're like, Dad, are you sure? Like, we normally turn this way. Nope. If you don't, you're going to buy a GPS, why not use it? You better use it, you know.
2: Sounds like my
5: going to use this technology if you've got it. Okay, no worries. Anyway, good hour and a half, 2 hours later, it beeps and goes, you're at your destination. We went, we're about an hour and a half from Bendigo down a dirt track.
3: Oh, no.
2: Literally. It took you to the bush.
5: Say, we're gonna be away.
3: Literally. Someone's home in the bush. Thanks, Abby.
2: You're on today, kid.
3: I know, I'm on fire. Give it to me. Dennis.
2: Sorry?
3: No, Dennis.
6: How you doing?
2: Good, mate. How are you?
6: Yeah, good. Yeah, a young guy from country Victoria, four kids under 10. We thought we'd go to Sydney Harbour Bridge, and we went across the bridge, missed the turnoff. Cost us $2.
2: Yeah.
6: Did a year we went back again, cost us $2.
1: No.
6: Six times we went across that bridge.
3: God, you love that bridge, Dennis.
6: And by the last time, we were trying to get all the coins out of our pocket to find $2 to get across for the last time.
3: The old eight times across the bridge.
2: Yeah, been there, done that, brother.
3: Thanks, so Dennis. Good. Great call.
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1: 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It's for pet parents who give a... Now let's do this.
8: Undercover lover. Oh, undercover lover. Ooh,
3: undercover lover. Probably one of my favourite segments.
2: I love this segment.
3: Same. When the payoff, nothing better.
2: Oh, mate.
3: Nothing better.
2: And guess what? We had our first non-payoff last week when I was doing it.
3: Yeah.
2: Her lover, her partner.
3: Completely shut
2: down. Wouldn't lie. Wouldn't lie for her.
3: No, mate.
2: It's not. I'm her partner.
3: Yeah, because you're like, so you don't work with her, and he's like, no, I'm her partner.
2: Yeah, I tried to give him an out. I said, what are you, sorry, I couldn't hear you, the phone was

0: breaking up with you, a business partner. No, mate, how do I make this any clearer? That is my betrothed.
1: I am her partner.
0: We have sexual relations with each other. We are in love.
1: Correct. So we're doing it again. We've got Sophia, and we're going to try and get her partner, Harry, to lie for her.
0: That's Sophia.
1: For a job.
0: That's Sophia.
1: So he's going to pretend to be someone she works with.
0: Okay.
1: Hi, Sophia.
2: Hello.
1: There
2: I'm so nervous.
1: Why? We're going to kill this.
2: I know, but I've been listening to the podcast for so long and now I'm actually listening, like hearing you guys.
0: Oh, okay.
1: You're hearing Mummy and Daddy.
0: Well, Sophia, please negate the nerves because Lou and I are two of the greatest dipshits of all time.
1: Well, speak for yourself.
3: It's true.
0: It's true. It's okay. Two. It's both of us.
3: True. Yeah.
0: Sophia, and if you've listened to the podcast, you know that. Hey, Dal.
2: Yes.
0: Harry. Do you reckon he'll do better than last week? Do you reckon that he will back you, life you, and be your undercover lover?
2: I think so. I don't know if he'll be convincing.
1: Okay.
0: That's all right. Okay.
1: As long as he lies.
0: It doesn't matter.
3: As long as he lies.
2: Your
1: current role is HR coordinating, and we're going to say that you're going to be an HR advisor.
0: Okay.
1: So we're not going to do it. We're going to get LP to do it because if he listens to the podcast as well, you might know that accents and characters, perhaps not my strongest point.
2: Lou, you're not the best at that.
1: Oh, yeah, I don't know what you mean, Sophia.
3: Lou and Josh, you both have very distinctive voices, character or not.
1: Yeah. So we're just going to get LP to do his normal
3: voice. I'm just going to be me.
1: Because I think that'll work.
3: I'll be me, but I'll be a character, but I'll sound like me. Because hopefully he won't recognise my voice.
2: No, he listens to the podcast, so that's
3: great. Perfect. Yeah, good to hear. Yeah, great. You know, put him onto the radio show. It's really good stuff. It's really good stuff.
2: Every week.
3: It's really good
2: day.
3: Stuff.
1: Thanks,
3: okay,
1: so
3: get him onto that radio show as stat.
1: Okay, we're going to give Harry a call.
3: Yep. Next.
1: Next.
3: Right.
1: We'll keep you on the line, and let's fingers crossed he's going to lie for you and pretend to work with you and not be your partner.
2: Yeah.
1: I'm excited.
2: Fingers crossed.
0: I love this game.
3: All right, let's do it next on Lou and Jarch.
4: The early drive home with Lou and Jarch.
3: Lou and Jarch on Triple M. Let's do this.
5: Undercover lover. Oh, undercover lover.
6: Ooh. Undercover lover.
3: Okay. Here we go.
1: Hey. Very excited for this. We've got Sophia on the line. We're going to be calling her partner, Harry, to see if he will lie for her and pretend to work with her.
0: That's right.
1: Like an undercover reference.
0: That's right.
3: Like a professional reference.
1: Yes.
3: Like she's put him down on the CV saying they work together.
1: So she listens to the podcast, We Mean Well. So Jarch and I aren't going to do it because obviously he's going to recognise your voice. He's going to recognise mine.
0: Correct.
1: No matter how well we act. So we're going to get LP to do it.
3: I'm stepping in. I've done it before. This is my second time.
0: Correct.
3: So
1: she's currently an HR coordinator. New job's going to be HR advisor. We're going to call Harry and see if he will lie for Sophia.
3: Okay. Here we go.
0: Let's have 100% strike rate too.
3: I do. Yeah. So far, they've...
1: Let's make sure this works.
3: Oh, you can't blame me.
1: Put the pressure on.
3: Okay, let's do it. Here we go. Calling Harry now.

0: The person you are calling is not available.
1: Okay.
2: Is it on private?
1: No, that was that's off the hotline. Fine.
2: Oh.
1: Should we just call him back straight away to see? 100%. Yeah, okay.
2: 100%.
1: Let's go again.
2: Come on, Harry.
0: The person you are calling is not available. Please leave a short message and it will be sent as an audio message.
1: G'day, Harry. It's just Joe calling from in Adelaide. I'm just calling on behalf of about Sophia Bezenzina. Could you give me a call back, please, as soon as you can, please? Thank you.
2: The double please will get him. I like that.
1: Okay.
3: I reckon we leave it like 20 seconds.
2: Yep.
3: And go again.
2: What do you reckon, Sophia?
4: Yeah, hopefully he'll be there. I know he should be available.
3: Well, he's on the tools right now.
4: Yeah, no, he is home the minute.
3: He's being lazy.
4: Yeah.
1: Did you want to maybe give him a text or something, just being like, hey, you might get a call.
2: Yeah, you might get a call in the next couple of minutes. Could you just
3: answer your phone? Yeah, just say, just answer your phone. Someone's going to call you.
2: Thanks, Sophia.
4: All right. Yeah.
3: Cheers, girl. Slay queen.
2: Oh, queen, clock it.
4: All right, I've texted him.
1: She's texted him. Should we just try right now?

0: The person you are calling is not available.
1: We're going to have to try him again.
0: Please leave later.
2: I don't know what he's doing.
3: Okay, we're going to do one more time and that is it. Let's call Harry. Let's see if he answers.
0: The person you are calling is not available. Hold on. Please leave a short message, and it will be sent as an audio message.
1: Harry, how are you, mate? Lou and Jarch here. Can I tell you something for nothing? You failed tremendously. This is the sound of in the studio right now, if you guys will give me a second.
4: That's you know, us ticking,
1: It's
4: we were trying to get you to, we were trying to get you to lie for your girlfriend, Sophia. To say that you worked with her and that you're one of her references on her CV, and you have failed miserably.
1: Couldn't even get that far. Can we, Sophia?
3: Not an undercover lover.
1: No, Sophia, how are you feeling about it?
2: I'm a bit disappointed.
1: Oh, Dal, I'm with you.
4: He should be in the dog box when he gets home.
1: 100%.
2: No, definitely.
1: Yeah, he's in trouble bubble.
4: Yes.
1: But don't worry, we love you both. But unfortunately, you aren't an undercover lover.
4: Naughty Hazza.
1: Thank you, Sophia.
4: Thanks, Sophia.
1: We tried.
4: We did.
3: Ciao.
1: Hooroo. Bye. See you then.
5: Triple M's early drive home with Lou and Jarch.
3: Lou and Jarch for your Thrust Thursday, but that is only the case for another couple of mins, isn't it?
4: Yeah, it is.
3: Yeah.
1: Couple of tins. That's what I say at the end of the show. Means in a couple of mins, Daddy... I'm Daddy, by the way, can have a couple of tins.
4: Well, not every show.
3: Yeah, how come you already had 14 of them then before just in that song?
1: Because I like to do the 14 and then the
3: then you have a couple. Then you have a couple.
4: You love your Pepsi Maxes, man.
1: Love them.
4: Okay, DMs on Lou's task challenge. You know,
1: all right, mummy.
4: If you haven't seen it, go to socials at Lou and Jarch to watch it. Pretty much there's a task that I don't know what I have to do and I just walk around the room and everyone goes, when I get warmer, colder. Someone said, now close your eyes and just listen to the video. Because it's literally,
3: it's good listening.
1: It is good listening.
4: Mm. That's how you train a dog to do technical stuff. Okay.
1: Yeah. Positive and negative reinforcement.
4: Someone said, the should we tell him girl got to go. You know how in the one chart that everyone was going, he wanted to tell him.
1: Yeah, they were up you, mate.
4: Oh, they hated me. It was terrifying.
2: Should we tell him?
4: Yeah.
1: Should we tell him?
4: I was just trying to be a good friend to my buddy, Jack.
1: Yeah, I know, bud.
4: Mr. Von Zipper said, the audio people were the worst I've ever seen, lol. So that's you guys.
1: Yeah, can I be honest? I did have some critiques on the audio.
4: Yeah, Jarch had a bit of beef.
1: Not that I was great, but I just knew that when you got to that round paper towel, bloody nearly swore thing.
3: Yeah.
1: And everyone went, oh.
3: But it was right. It's right next to it.
1: Yeah, it was too much of an oh.
4: You should have moved the can.
1: Should have gone like this.
3: Oh. It's a team sport and you're playing as an individual there.
4: Should have moved the can.
3: Blame us.
1: Because right. I did the right thing.
3: No, we've got to match each other's energy.
1: When you all did the wrong thing.
3: So no. Yeah.
4: Dirty dogs.
1: You know what I mean, Lou?
4: Yeah, you know, this guy.
1: Shit, this guy. Hey, this guy.
4: Yeah, this guy.
1: The visual.
3: Hey, no one knows where you're pointing.
1: Visual jokes.
3: Yeah.
4: Love you guys and chow and have the best Thrust Thursday ever.
1: Hooroo.
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11: Just don't ask how.
12: You're listening to Bo, Kat and Woodsy on Triple M. These are our best bits and we will see you live at 5:30. I put my thing down, flip it and
10: reverse it. The reverse secret sound.
12: Yes, all familiar with the secret sound. It's been a radio game for decades, but this is reversing it. So
13: We invented it. We invented the reverse.
12: Absolutely.
14: This is that one, yeah.
13: Because what we do is we get an idea that we usually steal and then we improve it.
12: Yeah, we reverse engineer it like we've done with this one.
13: Like what's in Woodsy's mouth, yep. Like birthday wheel.
14: Tradie versus Katie.
13: I love it when they come up and go, hey, Katie, or oh, Kate, when Kate. They call Kat Kate.
12: Yep. Kate. That's all right. That's a weird one. Answer to anything.
13: Or in jail when they were calling you Woody yesterday.
14: Yeah. Man, everyone, I was like, hey, Woody.
15: There's an S in there, boys.
13: This is what it was. Woody. Hey, Woody. And hey. Bo, how much weight you lost?
12: Yeah. Oh, God, they really knew how to hit it where it hurts.
13: And then I'm like, mate, do I need to come back at you, man? Do I really need to say? Yeah, and they go, yeah, no, man.
12: I'll tell you what, don't wear those shirts next time you visit.
14: Oh.
13: Why? What did we want to?
14: Yeah, love to see their thoughts.
13: All right, here we go.
12: The reverse secret sound. I'm going to give you a sound. I'm going to tell you the sound. I want you to actually make the sound.
13: As in Woody and I?
12: Yes, as Woody and Bo.
13: We were together today.
12: Car pit stop.
13: I reckon we.
12: Yeah, yeah, in celebration of Bathurst.
14: Oh yeah, beautiful. Well, that's this weekend.
12: Yeah,
14: so, yeah.
13: Can we work together on the sound?
12: Yeah, yeah.
13: Okay.
12: All right,
13: okay.
12: Here we go.
13: We'll do a counting.
14: Lick the lips, right?
13: Okay.
14: So what are we doing? What are we doing here?
12: So a car pit stop, like you're at Bathurst.
13: Oh, it comes into the pit. You know the drill. Okay. Yeah.
14: Yep. Oh, sorry. You ready?
13: Yeah. Okay.
12: That wasn't bad.
11: Taken off.
13: Gone.
12: Oh, that wasn't bad.
11: I thought we were going to go. Yeah, coming in.
12: Yeah, I like the nails. That's
13: you're,
12: good.
13: Yeah. You're correct. All right, we'll ready? Do it again.
11: But he's coming into the pit stop, yeah, right?
12: That wasn't bad.
13: It was a bit Formula One.
11: That's
12: what I was thinking.
11: It was a pit stop.
13: I tell you what.
11: We didn't say what type of car it was.
13: And there's always that one person that changes the tyre bad, and then you find out it's the son of the guy whose dad works there. And they can't say anything. Mm. But shit.
11: You lose your sponsors.
12: 133353. I'm going to give you a different sound for everyone else. Ooh. But that is how you play the reverse secret sound.
13: That was brilliant.
12: Fireworks is what I want. Obviously, our favourite one. Scores a wonderful prize.
13: That's on fire!
12: Your reverse secret sound is fireworks. It's Bo, Cat and Woodsy on Triple M.

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0: 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We will see you live at 5:30 sharp. I put my thing down, flip
1: it and reverse it. The reverse secret sound.
0: Yeah, you know the secret sound. You've got to guess the sound. This way, I give you the sound I need you to make, and you've got to reverse engineer it, essentially.
2: Yeah. Mm-hmm. We flipped it on its head.
0: Yes.
2: That's what you do when you're the longest serving
3: do what you want.
2: Show. Now, exactly. I thought we nailed that pit stop.
3: That was
2: probably a 9.5 out of 10.
3: Yeah, man.
2: Don't lose the love of impressing
3: someone.
2: That's
3: it, someone.
2: Man. Try and impress her.
3: It's like you're in a honeymoon stage of your relationship.
2: Yeah, like you've just been going out. Just
0: like, I like that.
2: Bronwyn.
4: Good morning.
3: Morning, Bronny.
2: From Campbelltown, we need you to give us your best fireworks. And remember, Kat isn't easy to impress.
3: No, she's not.
2: That is one thing she's not easy to do.
4: Okay.
2: So impress her.
0: I have faith.
2: Maybe even have a little injury.
3: Come on, I want to hear this fireworks.
0: Okay.
3: Let's go, baby.
0: Okay, here we go, Bronwyn.
4: All right. You ready?
0: Yes.
3: That is really good.
0: That wasn't bad.
3: We didn't get the big crescendo, the big boom at the end, but did we?
0: And I like the high pitch too.
3: Yeah, that was great.
2: I'll tell you what.
4: That happened a boom at the end.
2: That was a great.
4: There you go.
2: That was a great pit stop.
3: It's okay, Bron. That was beautiful.
0: That was wonderful.
2: Was that pit stop or fireworks?
0: No, fireworks. That was a fireworks. Oh. I like that a lot.
3: You know, there's little stream.
2: Oh, the little ones.
0: And then they start stuttering.
4: The spinning one.
3: Yes.
2: Oh, the spinning.
3: They're
2: ones.
3: They're the scary ones because they can go out of control. Those ones. Yes. Yeah.
4: Yeah.
2: That
4: that's
2: it. Good. Bron went great.
3: Yeah, well done.
2: You're in the lead.
0: So far, obviously in the lead. But Chad from Parramatta has a chance. Good morning, Chad.
5: Yeah, g'day, guys. How are we?
3: Oh, good voice.
2: Chatty, you got a fireworks voice if I've ever heard one.
5: Yeah, no, thanks, guys. Yeah.
2: Hey,
5: well, you're all right. Here we go. Well, you guys ready for this? I'm ready.
3: Okay,
5: ready
3: come on. Let's go. Here's that, brother.
2: Hey, go on.
5: Yeah, all right, here we go.
3: What, did you eat the fireworks? That sounded like a big goat. One. Did you eat the firework, Chatty?
0: Either that or it was a hiccup.
5: might have ate a little bit of it, yeah.
3: Chatty, can you give us one more time?
2: Chad, take your time with it and ease up on the how you going, good, and just really focus on the fireworks.
3: Remember that, and they go for longer than 3 seconds.
2: Yeah, and maybe give us an injury at the end of the fireworks.
5: All right, yeah, that was a bit quick off the mark.
2: He's critiquing himself. Come on, Chatty, go, bro, when you're ready.
3: That's what was that?
2: No, I thought that was fantastic, man. Did you know at the end a couple more go off?
3: Yeah. I thought we were in slow motion at the start.
0: Yeah, me too. I loved them both.
2: I thought Chad was fantastic.
3: I thought Chad was great, but I thought Bronny was outstanding.
2: I love a person who self-critiques.
3: Yes. Yeah.
0: You know what? Both of you get a prize.
3: Yes!
0: Bang.
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8: 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Zetlander truck breakdown. Southern Cross Drive southbound near Link Road. 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
29: 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Triple M News.
30: Hey there, I'm Lauren Howard. Donald Trump has called off a planned live stream of a firing squad execution. The US president's given the update overnight, following backlash to the announcement that it would be shown online. Trump saying while he didn't oppose the plan, many very good and well-meaning people would rather not watch Nadal Hassan's death on their screens. Well, back home, some good news for mortgage holders. Another interest rate hike is now less likely after Australia's unemployment rate hit a five-year high of 4.7%. The Reserve Bank will meet on Melbourne Cup Day to make its next rates decision. Police have charged a woman after she allegedly put poisonous snail pellets in a co-worker's curry. The 43-year-old is due to front court early next month. And one very lucky Aussie has become an instant multi-millionaire overnight. A woman in northern New South Wales has won the entire $100 million Powerball jackpot.
28: Stay ahead of the game with Betr. Get more ways to win with Betr's wildcard on Everstay. What are you really gambling with?
0: M. Sport.
30: A nail-biter of a Rugby League World Cup opener with Australia beating New Zealand 24-22. Jack Bostock starred on debut for the Kangaroos, bagging a hat-trick, while there was also plenty of Reece Walsh magic. Coach Kevin Walters says it was a great game of footy.
1: Yeah, if that's round one, you know, this is going to be a fantastic tournament for all the countries, yeah.
30: While Kiwis fullback Kalen Ponga suffered a suspected broken arm after scoring two second-half tries.
2: I think it's time to start the show.
29: Triple M Breakfast. Bo Ryan, Kat and Woodsy.
0: Sydney's longest-running breakfast team.
2: Just don't ask how.

0: Bang, bang, bang, bang, bang. That's us at the door, Sydney. It is Frisky Friday. We're coming in whether you like it or not.
1: Oh, yeah,
2: Happy
1: baby.
2: Frisky Friday.
1: How good's a Frisky Friday?
2: Yeah, very good.
1: So you had Volk, right, the other night, and then now we've got Volk on the show.
0: Street Fighter, fantastic movie.
1: Oh, mate.
2: Yeah, good.
0: And he is defending his title in 7 days.
1: Unbelievable.
2: Yeah.
1: The man just makes time for everybody.
0: I had to make a call, man, and I called it the other night. I very, very, very closely booked a trip, 2-day trip to Abu Dhabi to go to watch a fight.
1: You did, or you very closely?
0: I didn't do it.
1: Oh.
2: Okay.
0: Because Kara is very close with Volk's wife. They're going to Dubai for a few days and all this sort of stuff.
1: Okay.
0: And I'm like, 2 days ain't going to hurt.
1: Do I do it? Do I do it? Do I do it?
0: 14 hours, you know, there, back. But my man Soprano's getting married.
1: Oh, yes.
0: He promised me he's only having one wedding.
1: One wedding.
0: All right.
2: Yep.
0: If he does end up getting divorced, you know, and has another wedding, I ain't going to it. Because he promised me he's only getting
2: married. He's not divorcing Renee. Have you seen Renee? She's stunning.
1: I just want.
2: And she's lovely.
1: I tell you what, guys. I just want to see, and I hope we are seeing the same smile on the face of Sopranos he had for his Bucks party.
2: Oh, because wasn't he smiling was one of on the great Bucks smiles. Party?
1: Yeah, he was a happy man, the big boy.
2: I reckon
1: boy.
2: I got COVID from his Bucks party.
0: Oh, this comedian, where you got COVID from everywhere.
2: I reckon I got COVID from Soprano's Bucks party. I'm
0: Can we get a COVID test brought in, please?
2: Yeah, mate, I've already had every test under
1: She's
2: the
1: sun. She's lost her smell. She can't smell
2: I
1: anything.
2: I can't smell anything.
0: Swear to God.
1: Yeah, she couldn't smell the walls on the powder yesterday. What was on the powder? What was on the finger?
2: Yeah.
0: What the hell?
2: I mean, I do naturally shut down when someone says, "Lose, can you smell my finger?"
1: No,
0: have you lost your smell, really?
2: Yeah, lost. I didn't even know until yesterday. Someone went, "This powder stinks." It was like carpet powder.
0: Stain powder.
2: Yeah, stain powder. Yeah. And I was like, I can't smell it.
1: We had to get Curly in with his big bugle.
2: Yeah, could not smell it. And I haven't lost my taste.
1: He could smell things in China that nose
2: Mate,
1: that big.
2: His you bugle, honestly. No, nah, I haven't lost my taste.
0: You know what? It's not a bad thing to lose your smell. If you're going to lose one of your senses, smell's probably the one you want to lose.
2: I'll take that over taste.
1: I'd rather 100%. Lose smell.
2: Or hearing. Or eyesight. Actually, you're right. If I could lose any, well, you know what? That's what I've done.
1: That means I can fart in here now. Yes.
2: We probably already have and I wouldn't know.
1: I did yesterday, yes.
2: Actually, you did. Yeah. Poor Puff walked right behind that.
1: Oh, mate, farted on him.
2: Yeah.
1: Yeah.
2: He was horrified.
1: I wanted him to cupcake
0: What sense would you lose if you could lose one?
1: I think smells. I'd probably
2: smell.
1: Go to that too.
2: Yes.
1: Yeah, because I want to be able to see. I want to be able to taste.
2: You want to be able to hear.
0: I'd probably, you know what, I'd go taste for a bit.
1: Really?
0: Yeah, man.
2: Nah, see,
0: Wouldn't
2: I
0: have
2: love
0: to eat
2: food.
0: It at a nice place again.
2: Oh, see, no, I love food. That's a real
0: these
2: joy.
0: These chicken noodles are beautiful.
2: Yeah. Oh, there you go. Mate. Well, coming up next it is
0: smell it.
2: Tradie versus Lady. I lost yesterday. I'm filthy, so game on. It's Bo Ryan, Kat, and

0: Bo, Ryan, Kat and Woodsy, let's fire it up.
1: Yeah, Tradie vs. Kat. They go head to head. Tradie will take on the quiz. Oh, I was going to say undefeated, but she's lost one.
0: No, I lost one yesterday to Christian.
1: So each get two questions
2: she's
1: from the other person's
2: today.
1: World.
2: I'm a bit
1: Kat
2: nervous.
1: Will get questions about tradies. Tradies will get questions about women. Best of two, tiebreaker if needed. But you know the drill. Sydney, we get Woodsy and Kat to go at each other because it is personal.
2: Ooh, yes,
1: and
2: it
1: it's
2: is.
1: Also a showcase of how this game runs.
2: Well, my guess was just sensational.
1: Now,
2: yesterday.
1: Who would like to go?
0: I lost twice yesterday.
1: Who would like to go first out of you?
0: You know what?
1: Two?
0: I'm calling it now. I'd like the first call.
1: Oh, girl.
2: Yeah. First off the bench.
1: Conviction.
0: Yeah.
1: Nice. Kat.
0: Yes.
1: Ozzy Osbourne did an apprenticeship in this trade before finding fame. What was the apprenticeship in?
0: Oh, Ozzy Osbourne. I'm going to say he was because he's from a.
1: Doing?
0: He's from a sort of working class town in
1: yeah,
0: the
1: but
0: UK.
1: That doesn't make anything.
0: I would say Bricky.
2: John Skandalis was a Bricky, remember?
1: Good Bricky.
2: One of the greats.
1: Bricky is incorrect.
0: Oh,
2: what is it?
1: He was a plumber.
2: A plumber?
0: Oh,
2: no way! I would never have thought that.
0: I did not know that.
1: Plenty
0: interesting.
1: Of pipes out. Ozzy yeah. Osbourne down there putting his bloody PVC up through
2: Ooh.
1: The back drain.
2: Jesus.
0: Yeah. Oh,
2: he would have found some things in the
0: Yeah, he would have had plenty of opportunities
1: rock on,
0: to do that.
2: He did
0: exactly.
2: spend a lot of time in the toilets. So.
0: Yes. Well, all right,
1: Woodsy. What is a kitten heel?
2: A kitten, a kitten what?
1: Kitten heel.
2: Oh, that's like
0: oh,
2: you
0: that
2: know,
0: is so
2: that's
0: easy.
2: Like you know when you go to like a you know like a dancer and they've got those high heels on the big stiletto, sort of like
1: strip
2: a
1: joint.
2: An in between of a stiletto.
1: So a like slender a, heel, I'll give you that.
0: Yeah, see, but come on now, that is so easy.
2: Well, kitten's like means it's smaller.
0: A kitten heel, but you've already given half of the answer away. It's a kitten heel.
2: Yeah, that's it. Like, mine just made two from Woods, two
1: yeah,
2: in a row, baby.
1: Four trades to pick from.
2: How good is it?
0: Oh, it could have been every trade
2: well,
0: in
2: mate,
0: the
2: when
0: world.
1: I thought you knew your music.
2: When I
0: that's
2: visited
0: like saying Ozzy Osbourne. What trade did he do in the plumbing world? I go, Kat, would it be a plumber?
2: Kat, excuse me.
0: Kitten
2: just because
0: heel.
2: I've got the wind.
1: All right,
2: please
1: I'll give
2: not
1: you a question
2: angry.
1: Again.
0: Okay.
1: Ozzy Osbourne did an apprenticeship in this trade before finding fame, which was plumbing. But what other trade was he about to start under instructions from his dad, who was a bricky?
0: Oh, well, obviously it would be a bricky there.
1: No. His dad steered him away from his career like every other dad does. It was welding. That's none from two.
2: Yeah, the welding.
0: Well done, Woods.
2: Thank you.
1: Well, that would you get two shifty carings.
2: Thank you very much. Thank you very much.
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5: 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In Glebe, there has been a multi-vehicle crash. It's Bridge Road at Wattle Street. Traffic affected in all directions. Zetland, a truck breakdown. Southern Cross Drive southbound near Link Road. And Strathfield, traffic lights blacked out. 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
1: Yeah, Trady and Kat go head-to-head. They each get two questions, best of two situation. Ooh, we have a tiebreaker if needed, as we do every day.
2: Yeah, I lost yesterday against Christian.
1: You did.
3: Oh, Christian's come to an end, mate. That's true.
1: But your retribution's such a fine thing.
2: That's it.
1: All right. Jesse is our tradie. Jesse, welcome to the show.
4: Hey, guys. How's it going?
3: Good, brother.
1: Well, I love it. The low tone, monotone. Mm. The very nonchalant.
3: I can't wait for you to deep dive into the questions.
1: Kat.
2: Yes.
1: Should get this one. What does the CFMEU stand for?
2: It's a union.
3: I've got no idea what it stands for.
1: Picket line,
2: construction,
1: man. You know what
2: F would be...
3: Foreman's?
2: Is it foreman's?
1: Think about it.
2: Construction.
1: You've already got construction.
2: Yeah, I know.
3: Foundation? Folding?
2: Forklift? No.
3: Falling?
1: You got 5 seconds, mate.
3: Founded?
2: I don't know. I'm out. It's going to take me 30 minutes to guess what it is.
1: CFMEU. Well, you're halfway there. So construction, you've already got that covered.
2: Yep.
1: F. What are you thinking with F?
3: I said all my guesses then.
1: Forestry.
2: Okay.
1: Yeah, which covers a lot.
2: Mining?
1: I always thought it was CFMEU and M was mining. It was incorrect. It's maritime.
2: Maritime.
1: Employees union.
2: I knew that. Okay, the last two I could have gotten, but
3: I
2: damn.
3: Had no idea.
1: Basically, the bikies.
2: Okay, yeah.
1: In the building industry, what is lumber?
2: It's wood, isn't it? It's like lumber. Yeah, like wood.
1: I'll just give you that.
2: Yeah.
1: It's processed wood used for construction, planks and boards.
2: That's correct.
1: One from two. Yeah. All right, over to you, Jesse. Backdoor dirt road, Jesse. All right, Jesse, what is a plunge bra designed for?
4: Think
1: about it.
4: Bra.
1: I'm about to take a plunge in that.
4: Like a shape of a plunger, I'd say.
1: Two different things he's saying there.
3: Yeah, it's hard as hell.
1: Do you want to lock in lower or shape of a plunger?
4: I don't know, a bit deeper or bigger, lower. I'm not too
1: sure. Okay, you know what? Lower, I'll give you that.
2: Fair. It's a deep V.
1: Ooh. Jesse, what is a merkin? Be confident, Jesse.
4: Is it like a wig?
1: For?
4: Something.
3: Remember.
2: Oh, no, don't give him any more clues.
1: No, don't give him
4: merkin. Oh, is it just, why would you wear it in Bondi Beach?
1: Three.
4: Oh, would it be somewhere under swimwear?
3: It is under the swimwear.
1: I'm not going to give
3: you
1: that.
3: But you can't swim,
1: it's
3: not bad.
1: I can't give you that. Tiebreaker. Okay. First in wins. What is the main spirit in a traditional mojito?
2: Oh, I know. It is Bacardi. It is rum.
1: Yes, it is rum.
3: Oh, wow.
2: Yeah, there's one thing
3: she's
2: Jesse.
3: Back, baby. She's back.
2: I'm back. You know what, Jesse, though? You get the prize.
4: Oh, cool.
3: On you, Jesse.
2: Yes. I'll send you through to the producers and they'll tell you.
1: And maybe a couple of more endorphins get going.
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6: 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The M5 city-bound to the main tunnel entering Kingsgrove on track at 15 minutes. The M1's clear for the coasties, southbound Hawkesbury River Bridge to Wurunga in 13, and the M7 eastbound Richmond Road to the M2, 10 minutes. 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
22: Good morning, I'm Michaela Savage. Strike action at Sydney Airport today could impact travellers. Security staff are walking off the job between now and 10 a.m. and then again between 5 p.m. and 9 p.m. tonight. That's at both domestic and international terminals. Workers are calling for more full-time jobs, fairer rostering, and no cuts to part-time hours. Some positive news for Sydney siders with a mortgage. The likelihood of another interest rate hike has dropped after yesterday's job figures came out, the unemployment rate reaching a five-year high of 4.7%. A man accused of supplying drugs in Sydney's northwest has faced court. It's after the 34-year-old was arrested in Richmond this week. And in the US, Donald Trump has decided not to go ahead with a planned live stream of a firing squad execution following widespread backlash locally and around the world.
20: Stay ahead of the game with Betr. Get more ways to win with Betr's wild card on Everstay. What are you really gambling with?
21: M Sport.
22: Australia's opened their World Cup campaign with a 24-22 win over New Zealand in Sydney. Cam Munster says it wasn't perfect, but they got the job done.
23: I thought it was a really good game, good quality game. I think obviously, 2 points in it, so goal kicking was something that we needed to work on, but, got the 2 points tonight.
22: Meantime, a bitter blow for Kalyn Ponga. He scored 2 tries but ended his first match for the Kiwis with his arm in a sling, playing for about 20 minutes with a suspected broken arm. He's having scans today.
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22: Triple M Sydney weather, a shower or two, heading for a top of 20 degrees in Parramatta, 21 in the city, And the Triple M 1000 is here. 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
21: 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Just don't ask how.

0: We are there. We are at the door. It is Frisky Friday. Let us in, man.
1: Oh, I love Frisky Friday for so many reasons.
2: Other than Rick on a Wednesday.
1: Oh, welcome back, by the way.
2: Oh, wow.
1: Good to see you again.
0: Got the black lung.
2: Black lung. Too many durries. What's happened?
1: Oh.
0: Too many durries with Volk.
2: Oh, geez.
0: Street Fighter.
2: Ooh.
0: Too
2: how
0: many
2: was
0: street
2: it?
0: Fights.
2: Did you enjoy it?
0: Oh, I'll tell you what happened in about 10 minutes. Man.
2: Oh, mate.
0: I'll keep you on the hook.
1: Okay.
0: Street Fighter Premiere was great, but look, I'll tell you what's even, should I say better? I'll tell you what's up there with Street Fighter. The Everest.
2: It's better.
1: Oh,
2: it's
1: yes.
2: better.
1: Yeah, that is massive.
2: The Everest is the race that stops the nation, I think.
1: It is. Oh, and isn't it for the horny
0: the biggest,
1: young people?
0: What'd you say?
1: Isn't it for the horny young people?
2: Oh, when you said horny, you really caught my attention there, Kat.
0: When you said young people,
2: yeah,
0: you got my attention. Oh, as you know,
2: Christ.
0: For 18.
1: Of course. Well, they reckon the attendance of 18 to 24s is up 20% on last year because people have realised the races is where they can meet people.
2: If you can't jag a route at the races, you're kidding yourself.
1: Oh, honestly. You want to do it before 3 p.m. because that's when, it gets messy.
2: You know who should sponsor the Everest? Peter Wynn Score.
0: Yeah. If you can't score there, you'll never score. Shouts out to everyone who got tickets to the Everest because they are hard to get, but you are in and you are going. Weather doesn't matter at the races.
2: It does not.
0: Because you are going to be blind drunk watching the races with 18 to 24-year-olds.
2: And this is the song that they play. They love
0: and we're going to be singing this, right? And we're going to do it together. Come
2: Please
0: on.
2: Don't touch random spots.
3: Sweet Caroline.
0: Bum, bum, bum. Time's never. Here we go.
3: Here's so good. Good.
0: So good.
3: So good.
0: So good. Imagine that. Let it play.
1: Oh, I know. It just cuts out there.
2: But
1: so.
2: I tell you, you know,
0: I was going to walk up and introduce myself to a chick, and Woodsy was going to play the chick.
1: Oh, well, here we go. Here's the chorus again.
0: I'll come to you. Would you be a chick?
1: You're going to have to do it in 15 seconds.
0: Hey, how you going?
2: Good, how are you?
0: Love what you're wearing.
2: Thank you very much, likewise.
0: Do you listen to Triple M?
2: What size is your shirt?
0: Oversized.
2: Oh, it looks good on you.
0: Hey, do you want to come back to mine at school?
2: Would love to.
0: All right, let's go, babe.
2: See you then, babe.
0: You got Uber?
1: Oh, yes, see? Picked up in 15 seconds.
2: I tell you what, you know, my favourite part of the races is watching all the pissed heads on the lawn at the end of it.
0: Oh,
2: you
0: I
2: see,
0: love that.
2: You see blokes stacking it,
0: do you
2: women
0: take
2: falling over the chairs.
0: Do you take Sarah to the races?
2: Never.
0: Bro.
2: I don't need a handbrake while I'm there putting the bets on.
0: No, my missus is opposite.
2: Really?
0: Yeah,
2: really?
0: Yeah. Oh, I'm like, where is the handbrake?
1: No, I've always had to wrangle my female friends.
2: Yeah, really?
1: Yeah, and figure out where they are.
2: When Sarah sees what I bet and the money that goes into it.
1: Oh, that's different.
2: I get the old chook hole, just pull back. Come on, mate, get back here.
0: Come on, baby.
1: See, that's the only time I do that.
2: You're getting too excited now, big fella.
0: baby girl, I'm a white collar man. Let me bet big in front of everyone.
2: I don't go to the races often, but when I do. Oh,
1: boy, the real Woods comes
0: let me,
1: out.
0: Hey, let
1: or
0: my
1: the,
0: ego
1: the brewing
0: take
1: Woods
0: over,
1: comes
0: baby.
1: Out.
0: My wife, oh man, we went to Flemington. What's the one in Melbourne? Flemington.
2: Yep.
0: And
1: oh, Melbourne
0: shoes
1: Cup.
0: Were off. She, not, just, not Melbourne okay. Cup. It was
2: Moonee Valley or
0: something Flemo. Day. What's it called?
2: Derby Day. Saturday of the Melbourne Cup.
0: Derby Day. Oh my lord.
2: Were you in a birdcage?
0: Of course. Oh, thanks for bringing up me bird.
2: Sorry, mate.
0: Only buried him 3 days ago.
1: Oh, boy.
0: Anyway. Touching now you got me back. Touching you. Come here often, baby.
2: Oh, yeah. What's your name? What's your Instagram?
1: That's what they're all doing, the young
2: really?
1: People. They're showing each other their Instagram.
2: They'd rather have a conversation over the text
1: Absolutely.
2: Than rather than being
0: No, that changes this weekend.
1: Yeah.
0: If you are single, get to the Everest. If you haven't got tickets, just wait at that outside part on Anzac Parade. It is huge. It is broadcast live on Triple M. We have got it.
2: First time ever.
1: We do. Triple M rocks the racing. Also, Glenn Boss and the Seven Horse Racing team are in there. But Bruce McAvaney, Emma Friedman. It is going to be a wonderful weekend. Maybe I'll go. You never know.
0: You should go.
1: Yeah. Once you said it, maybe I'll pick up a 24-year-old.
2: Wear something green.
0: Nice.
1: Yeah.
0: Young 24 Nigerian.

0: You're listening to Bo Ryan, Kat and Woodsy on Triple M. A few showers around today. Top of 20 in Penrith.
1: So on Wednesday night, I hosted the Street Fighter premiere starring Alex Volkanovski.
2: Oh, yes.
1: As Joe, a non-playable character.
2: That's weird, yeah.
1: Volk's in it. Great movie, man. Paramount put it on. And you've been to... Kat, did you come to SpongeBob?
0: No, I didn't.
2: No, it was just me.
1: Okay. So explain it, Woods.
2: So you go in there, there's like a, well, at the SpongeBob, there's a yellow carpet, but it's a red carpet. You get photos. You walk in, there's all, the treat section
1: lollies,
2: where you go.
1: Popcorn, whatever you want.
2: But there's like three cinemas. So it's not just one. Like,
1: the biggest cinemas in the country.
0: Yeah, okay.
2: But it's like different. Quits. Like, so the one I was in, because I was a guest with Bo, we were with friends and family, and because Bo was in the movie.
0: Yeah.
2: But then there's like an influencer section.
1: Yep.
2: There's all different sections that you go to. So
1: there's family and friends, which is the VIP.
2: That's the mad one.
1: It's all invite only, and then there's like a influencer one, and then there's it must be a fans that can win. You can't buy them.
2: But the family one's good because that's when, so Bo's done, he's got to go and introduce each cinema.
1: Introduction.
2: And he does the family and the friends one last, which is us. And then that's when you can tell the energy's there. We're yelling out, we're screaming, we're trying to get him going.
0: Yeah,
1: and I'm trying to get him going too.
2: Yeah.
1: And Volk's an expert. So what we did, I've never done this before. Paramount had the walls, the two where you get the photo walls. But the outside, they had all the fans, so you could see Volk. So, and I'm talking more park, bro. It is packed.
2: Chockers.
1: Packed as far as you can see. And do a big intro, and they had the Street Fighter music, and then bang, Volko comes out. But the funny thing is, I'm standing there with Ash, his manager, and Volk's crew's there, Cara, my crew, my family. And Volk comes out, but he comes out like he's walking out for a fight.
2: Oh, yes. You got a big weigh-in.
1: He's walking into the octagon. And he's throwing his punches and that, and then he's standing there for photos. And I'm like, Ash is like, okay, like everyone's going nuts.
2: Yeah.
1: And they said, they come over, the people from Paramount, put it on perfect.
2: Mm-hmm.
1: They said, go just give him 5 minutes with the fans and then back in. I'm like, you don't know Volk.
2: No. Nah.
1: He'll talk to every single fan. And he did.
2: Yeah.
1: So by the time the movie was meant to start at 6:50, the first cinema we're going into at 7:30, right?
2: Oh, geez.
1: So we go in and we do the intros. I do the intro at the first one, then I do the second one, and the last one was my family.
2: Yep.
1: And his wife and his family and everyone, all the boys from Windang. Anyway, we do it. It's big. It's going off. Then we come out and they got to shoot some socials, and there's a lineup of like social media people, and Volk's very generous with his time. So you've got people from all different walks of life.
2: Wow.
1: So big influencers in all different fields, men, women, everything, sport.
2: Fashion.
1: Yeah. And he's doing his bit, and he's there, and he's jumping in all of them. And then they said, oh, we need you to pick your favorite fighter from it. And I obviously was going to pick, you know, whoever Volk's playing.
2: Yep.
1: But Volk's playing Joe.
0: Okay.
1: Right, who was a non-playable character.
2: He's playing a Neville.
1: No, he's not playing.
0: What does that mean? A non-playable character?
2: Well, like, he's not part of the. Not part
0: well, it's
2: of,
0: not actually part of the actual
1: he's not, thing. He's not. He's not. He's not.
0: Not actually in the.
1: No, he's not. Blanca or Ryu and all that.
2: Guile.
1: But bro, he is in the movie a lot.
2: Yeah.
1: And he's great. He's not like me and SpongeBob for a flash.
2: Nah.
1: He's in it for a lot.
2: So
1: 50 cents in it. Momoa, it is a really good
2: Roman
1: movie.
2: Reigns, Cody Roman Rhodes, Reigns. Mate.
1: Yeah, and the music is all like 50 Cent.
2: Yeah.
1: Right? Because he's in it. A lot of fighting. But Volk with blonde hair, man, I couldn't stop laughing.
0: Oh good or funny good?
1: Funny. I haven't seen Volk with hair, let alone blonde hair.
2: So the character he plays as well, I think they said he was 6'3".
1: Yeah.
2: Like Volk ain't 6'3", brother.
1: He's not 6'3".
2: He's lucky to be 5'3".
1: But he can fight.
2: He can fight.
1: And when they all brought us out at the end, near the end, to do our moves, your favorite move from Street Fighter. So my favorite move from Street Fighter is this.
3: Hadouken! Hadouken!
2: The old Hadouken.
1: Yes.
0: Is that when you push the, like, the fire?
2: It's like a flamethrower, yeah.
0: Yeah, yeah.
1: But I went first out of 20 people.
2: Yep.
1: And so it's me, then Volk, and then all these other wood ducks. And it goes, give us your best Hadouken. And I said, what's that?
2: Mm.
1: And they said, you know, the Hadouken. I go, the Ayuget.
2: Oh, my God.
0: Ayuget?
1: Yeah, the Ayuget.
2: When did you play this game last?
1: Oh, like 98.
2: You're kidding yourself, mate.
0: Oh, in front of Volk?
1: In front of everyone.
0: Oh, boy.
2: Did he pull you up on it?
1: Yeah, he goes, bro, what are you doing?
2: Oh, my God.
1: I said, I'm going to do the best Ayuget you've ever seen. He goes, what?
2: What
1: I go,
2: the hell is that?
1: Ayuget. He goes, brah, it's a Hadouken. I said, move back and watch this Ayuget. And I went, Ayuget. And all the social media people went, yeah, can you do that again, but say Hadouken?
2: Yeah. They go, who's this dickhead?
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7: 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Good morning, Sydney. It's Vic LaRusso. Traffic delays this morning for the M4 off the Cumberland Highway to Homebush Bay Drive. Delays M5 from the River Road at Reevesby City bound the M7 and the M2 from Bella Vista slow. And Northern Beaches bound on Pittwater Road, remaining a little slow travelling toward Manly Vale. 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
28: Oh.
27: Someone was very front and centre. That was our man Woods commentating the game.
28: Feels like I was there 10 minutes ago.
27: Yeah.
29: Great call, mate. You and Emma.
28: Thank you, mate.
27: We'll talk about that next in sport. It's Bo Ryan, Kat Woodsy on Triple M.

0: few showers around today. Top of 20 expected in Mount Druitt.
1: Well, you can tell by the way he knows his sport. He's a sports reporter and here's his report.
2: Woodsy's sports report.
3: Munster kicks it to that winger, Bostock. He goes up, Bostock. He's got it. Jack Bostock on debut has got a hat-trick, baby, and potentially the match winner for Australia. Oh, my goodness. Has there ever been a better debut in the green and gold jersey?
4: Oh, what about the game last night to kick off the World Cup in Australia? Obviously, the game was at Sydney at Allianz last night. I was lucky enough to call it with Emma Lawrence, Wade Graham. And we went into the game.
5: Good call, man.
4: It was great fun. And it was a sold out. It was just under 44,000 there.
0: Wow.
4: On a Thursday night. The conditions were, it was raining.
5: New Zealand heavy?
4: No. A lot of Australian jerseys floating around, which was you expect it to be there.
5: And
4: I was just I couldn't believe it. But then a lot of Aussies there. It was really good to see. But we talk about a performance to kick off the World Cup. What a game it was last night. And very disappointed for the Kiwis. They won basically every stat of the game except for the scoreboard. They were dominant.
5: The forward pack
4: lived up to everything that we thought they were going to do. The matchup of Kalyn Ponga and Reece Walsh was phenomenal. You don't get to see two guys come that close to each other and head-to-head a couple times in a match normally, and they did it about three times. You probably say Reece Walsh got the chocolates in the end because they won. But what Kalyn Ponga did, Kalyn Ponga comes across the field to make a tackle on Cameron Munster, breaks his forearm.
5: Is it broken?
4: They reckon it's broken. He come off, his arm's in a sling. But he plays for 20 minutes after and comes up with one of the best solo tries you'll ever see. And in the same play, he goes head-to-head with Reece Walsh, comes out, they're one-on-one.
5: Bam.
4: He puts this mad move, boom, boom, boom, and just leaves Reece Walsh clutching for air. It was unbelievable. When you see him score the try, we spoke about Kalyn Ponga.
5: Mate, because Kalyn Ponga is such a good ball player and such a threat with a passing game.
4: Oh, man.
5: You forget, man. When you put, Newcastle's a great team, right? But they had a lot of people out in the grand final. Their hooker, their halfback, two front rows.
4: Yep.
5: Right? So he did a lot. But when they tell Ponga just to run, it was like watching him. Remember when he first came onto the scene?
4: Oh, yeah, he was great.
5: And it was just left foot, right foot. They just said, run, Kalyn, run. And he just was, he's cutting people in half.
4: But it was the players he was beating last night, Cameron Munster, Latrell Mitchell's.
5: Leaving Reece Walsh stuck in the mud, I haven't seen that.
4: Nah.
0: What happens now is he with his potential broken arm?
4: It depends on the scans he has today, but I can assure the Kiwi fans, New Zealand fans, that there could be some. Blake Brayley had a similar injury. He went to make a tackle in one of the games just after Origin. He only missed 2 weeks. So there's two more round games. They play Fiji, Cook Islands. He could be back for the semi-finals if they make it that far. And Phoenix Crossland will be back then as
5: well. How long can he miss before the final?
4: So there's two more games left.
5: And then the final.
4: Two of the semis, and then play the semis, and then the final.
5: Just bunker down, Carver.
4: Bunker down, you reckon?
5: A bit of hungry.
4: I think that'll be right, but it was a great match. As I said, there was a lot of talk going into the game. Reece Walsh, James Tedesco, have they made the right decision?
5: Walsh is a superstar.
4: I think Reece Walsh was hold my beer, guys. I've still got a point to prove.
5: Jack Bostock, wow.
4: On debut, 3 tries, try assist, and for a winger to get man of the match. And I don't often say this too often, Kat, but well done, Jackie Bosso. He's one of our favourites of the show.
0: Amazing. Nickelback tickets up for grabs with Bono's next.
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9: 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It's Vic LaRusso. Abbotsbury accident, Horsley Drive northbound, Cow Pasture Road. Lights out, Tarramurra, Bobbinhead Road, Birds Road. Bright the sand, slow the Grand Parade Bay Street and the M5 at Casula. Slow for the Hume Highway travelling toward Moorbank. 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
21: Morning, I'm Michaela Savage. Hundreds of security workers are walking off the job at Sydney Airport today. They're striking until 10 a.m. this morning and then again between 5 p.m. and 9 p.m. tonight. Seven reporter Sam Payne says travellers could be impacted.
22: Last time this happened a few weeks ago, there was 30-minute delays as people tried to go through security without security staff. Now, before this transpired, we heard these security staff telling people to come through because they know what these disruptions are going to be. So it could be a headache for travellers this morning.
21: Some welcome news for Sydney mortgage holders, with the unemployment rate now sitting at a five-year high of 4.7%. A rate hike is looking less likely. The Reserve Bank Board will meet on Melbourne Cup Day to hand down its next decision. Briefly, overseas, a planned live stream of a firing squad execution in the US has been called off by Donald Trump. And back home, a stellar start to the Rugby League World Cup for Australia, beating New Zealand 24-22 at Allianz Stadium overnight.
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21: Still on the World Cup, a stunning Kangaroos debut for Jack Bostock, bagging a hat-trick for Australia overnight in their two-point win over the Kiwis, while teammate Reece Walsh has told Seven his fullback battle against Kalyn Ponga was pretty special.
2: When you go up against, you know, special players like KP, you sort of want to take on that challenge front on, and man, he was massive for them tonight, and I'm honestly really gutted that, you know, he looks to be injured there.
21: Ponga ending the night with a suspected broken arm. 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
4: And they just three in a car.
1: Dude, Triple M Breakfast with Bo Ryan, Kat and Woodsy.
25: We must find another brain. You're crazy.
1: It's time to test the statistical knowledge of Sydney's Brains Trust with a guy that's the complete opposite of a genius. It's time for Bo Knows.
26: Now, obviously, everyone's scrambling to get themselves Powderfinger tickets, which we give away at 8, but
5: wow.
26: I have to say, people are scrambling to get their hands on Nickelback tickets too.
5: Scrambling?
26: Oh, a lot of scrambling. All you need to do is get this stat correct and you score yourself Nickelback.
5: Easy. This is a good question.
4: Ooh.
5: 2026 has three of these.
4: Three of these.
5: 2027 will only have one.
26: Ooh.
5: What are they?
4: Is that for, like, personally? Because 2026 for Aaron Woods, three Ronnie Coutts, making love in the Woods household.
26: Oh, well, she is 7 months pregnant.
4: That's it. And then next year, good luck getting one. She's having
26: a toddler.
4: The baby's due in January, right?
26: Yeah.
5: Yep.
4: Then you chuck in the three other kids. I won't be able to get anywhere near her.
26: No way.
4: Mate.
26: No, you don't even have a spare room in your house anymore to actually have a Ronnie Coutts.
4: 2026, I think I've only had one Ronnie.
26: This year?
4: Yeah, it's just too hard.
26: Yeah, okay.
4: Why do you think my wrists are like and my forearms are like Popeye?
26: Oh,
5: I thought it was because you.
4: And I'll tell you what, I'm not eating spinach.
5: Oh, okay.
26: Just thought you did one hand at the gym.
4: No way.
26: Okay.
5: I thought it was because all those
4: what?
5: Kettlebells you're doing around the city.
4: All those arm curls, yeah. It's more than that.
5: I thought it was all those high rocks you were doing.
4: I've been practicing all these new techniques with the dumbbells.
5: I thought it was all those checks you were signing from the gender setters.
4: Oh, definitely not those, brother. That's definitely not those
5: checks.
4: But look, honestly. When I was having a kid, I thought, how good is this going to practice? But you know what? Our first two, we had IVF, so I didn't get to practice at all.
26: Oh, how disappointing.
4: That's what a letdown.
26: And then this one, it sounded like you got pregnant very quickly.
4: This one was just a one-off.
26: Yeah.
4: This was a miracle.
26: Yeah, wow.
5: 2026 has three of these. 2027 will only have one. Woodsy says a Ronnie Coote. That could be right in...
4: Mate, some households.
26: Yeah, I'd say somehow that probably could be one a year when you've got someone out there.
4: How many have you had?
26: I've had two this year.
4: Well, you're one short, Bowie.
5: Oh, but you got one in your cut though.
26: Oh no, definitely. I'm open to more.
5: So you'll hit, will hit one. You'll hit three by December. 31.
26: I hope so.
5: No, but you will.
26: Oh yeah, no, I'll try. I'll do my best.
4: I love your I hope so. That is great.
5: Yeah, yeah.
26: No, well, I mean, that's in the plans. I'll let you know. That's, you know, I always tell you.
5: No, you don't.
4: Yeah, we know that. It's great. We
5: but
4: love
5: you're
4: it.
5: Confident it'll happen.
26: Yeah, no, I'm confident.
4: So we love our little breaks, our little survey breaks, because we find out some great information.
5: So
4: bloody COVID. The long COVID stuffed us up this one.
26: Yeah, the long COVID definitely stuffed us up.
4: I was Kat's hoping confident. For a little Chong Li out there.
5: Kat's confident. Yeah, I was hoping for a little something
4: on the Great Wall of China. It would be great.
5: Yeah, a little Bruce Lee.
26: What a historical time.
5: We thought you'd come back pregnant.
4: Yeah.
5: You'd come back with COVID.
26: I know.
4: It's got the wrong thing.
26: I'll tell you what, I prefer the pregnancy than the long COVID.
4: Oh, yes.
26: Give you that as a hot tip.
5: You say that until the kids
26: yeah,
5: grow up.
26: Yeah, it's true.
5: You say that till school holidays. Okay, you know what? Let's just throw it out there. 133353. It's Frisky Friday.
4: Mm.
5: 2026 is three of these, right? Cat's about to have one in probably, I reckon, November 10. 2027 will only have one. What are they?
26: Yes.
5: Give us a call, man.
26: Get it correct. You are off to see Nickelback, Everything Under the Sun World Tour, all new live show that will blow your mind. 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

0: listening to Bo Ryan, Kat and Woodsy on Triple M. A few showers around today. Top of 20 expected in Mount Druitt.
1: We must find another brain. You're crazy.
2: It's time to test the statistical knowledge of Sydney's Brains Trust with a guy that's the complete opposite of a genius. It's time for Bo Knows.
0: Your chance to score the very sought-after Nickelback tickets. They're in town next year.
3: Yes. If you get this correct, you will get tickets. Ooh, we should play a song from there then. Have they got a new album?
4: They got a new album that's just come out recently, yeah.
3: Nah, we'll play
0: that. Yeah, I don't know. We'll do that. We'll do their classics.
4: Oh, the classics. Yeah,
3: definitely. I'm not a new album.
0: No, no, either am I.
3: I'm not a... This is how stick to that. Play that. Keep playing that.
0: Yeah.
3: None of this new stuff. All right. 2026 has three of these. 2027 will only have one. What are they? Let's go to Kabil in Blacktown. Good morning, Kabil.
5: Good morning. How are we?
3: We're good, brother. What do you think it is?
5: I want to say solar lunar eclipse, like any eclipse in general.
0: That's actually a fair answer. How many has there been? So,
4: about two to five.
0: How many has there been this year?
4: Two to five. Two to five a year.
0: Has there been three? I
4: want to say solar. Two this year.
0: Oh, two this year.
4: Mm. Good to hear him listening to us, Triple M in the background, too.
3: No,
4: what a legend.
3: Are you trying to win tickets on a different station? What the hell's going on back there?
4: That's us in the background.
0: That's us in the background.

0: Hello?
1: Oh, no, now he's turned it down.
2: Oh, I can't hear it now. I was waiting for the shout out.
3: I was
0: kind of getting confused there.
3: Yeah, you were listening.
4: It sounds like he's trying to troll us a little bit, doesn't it?
3: Yeah, he's like, how do you like that? This is what we have to put up with. Kabil says a solar or / lunar eclipse.
4: Ooh.
1: No, incorrect. Good answer, though, because there was this year, and how many is next year?
2: 2 to 5 eclipses on Earth each year.
0: The year's not over yet.
1: The year's not over, true.
2: Yeah, it's not over yet. That's right, big dog.
3: Yeah, but incorrect. Good on you, mate. Enjoy the rest of your day. Let's go to Corey from Rooty Hill. Corey, welcome to Frisky Friday.
5: I hope it's Frisky Friday when I get home from work.
1: Ooh. Oh,
2: well,
1: yes.
2: You do live in Rooty Hill. Hopefully there's some Rooty happening.
3: Yeah, you'll bring the hill.
5: I've got to get the missus in the mood, so I don't know how to do that.
3: Well, I'll give you a help too.
1: Easy.
2: What's one of your tricks there, Coz? Yes. How do you get her?
3: Yes.
5: I'm not going to say that over the radio.
1: Oh,
2: wow.
3: Well, you can't say foot massage.
2: Yeah,
1: okay. Or flowers, or hey, I've organised something nice on the weekend.
3: Yeah, take a bit of a weight off for you, baby.
1: Yeah. Babe, I've booked a nice restaurant tonight, then afterwards.
2: Yeah. Straight ahead. Don't worry about dessert at the restaurant.
5: Oh, I've tried that before and it failed.
3: Oh, bro. What else have you tried?
5: Not much.
1: Okay.
3: Bar's very low there, Corey.
5: It is.
3: Anyway, mate, you could be taking it to Nickelback, and anyone who doesn't get a Ronnie Coot after Nickelback should break up with
1: you. I love your pants around your feet.
3: Oh, jeez.
1: Mm.
3: Frisky, thank you, Kat. Dude, what, me?
1: Well, it was lyrics.
3: Oh, shit. I'll put them back up. Hey, Corey, 2026 has three of these. 2027 has only one. What is it?
5: Friday the 13th.
2: Oh, yes. Well done, Cuz.
3: Wow.
1: Oh, Corey, honestly, you've scored. You know what? This is your
2: tactic. Could be the warm-up.
1: Go home, baby. I know you love Nickelback. I got your tickets.
5: I do, actually.
1: Yeah, no, I'm not talking about you. I'm talking about her.
2: We're talking about the squeeze, brother.
3: I want your pants around your feet. You know what you do, Corey? You write the lyrics to Nickelback, right? You send it to her in a text.
2: Yep.
3: And she'll be like, what are you talking about? And just say, we're going to Nickelback.
2: Oh, yes.
3: And then if she doesn't like it, break up with her.
2: Oh,
5: I'm not going to do that. I've been married to her for 25 years, but I could buy flowers and say, this is how you remind me.
2: Oh
3: now we're going.
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6: Bright and early, thank you for your time. I know you're probably prepping for tomorrow, but I'm looking at the weather, right? Rain is on the cards.
8: Heavy track.
6: It's a sprint. There's $20 million on the line. Does that change it for the favourite? Like, who's a better chance? Let's just say me and my dad are going to load up on it. Who's a better chance in the rain?
7: I tell you what, it'll certainly slow Kai Ying rising down, that's for sure. He is not used to running on tracks like this. At Sha Tin, it's like a bitumen. It's so hard over there.
6: Welcome
7: and he's been
6: Australia.
7: Breaking track. Yeah, exactly. He's been breaking the track record the last five starts. So he's not going to get that luxury, unfortunately, for him and the connections. To be fair to him, though, you don't really know until you try under pressure, race pressure on a wet track. And he's actually bred to get a wet track. So he's out of Sham Express, who didn't really like it, but he's by O'Reilly. He liked it. His mum loved it. And she's by Perencanto, which is the same sire as Jimmy Starr, who loves it. So his breeding suggests that he might actually love the wet track. And if he does, well, then they won't see which way he went.
8: Well, Katie, I hate backing favourites. Can you give us one that's got a good... Which horse has got good odds and you reckon it's a big chance of maybe causing an upset?
7: I think Headwall and Giga Kick could cause an upset. Ooh. I really do. I think Giga Kick won the race... Oh, God, it would have been like 4 years ago now. And then he nearly won the race a couple of years ago. He's skipped a year every time he's been in it. So he's going for his third Everest. He's got blinkers on for the first time and he's drawn the outside barrier, which might be the place to be that time of day. Ooh. After there's been a few races over the wet track. So it's a heavy eight this morning. It still looks like the clouds are around and we're going to get more rain. So I just can't see it any better than a heavy eight, to be honest. So if that's the case, I think the filly Tempted, the only worry for her, sorry, she's a mare now, Tempted, is that she's drawn barrier one. So she's a horse that she loves coming down the outside. She gets back. So from barrier one, she's going to be like three pairs back the fence and going to need a bit of luck. No doubt they'll probably be getting off the fence, but the fence is probably not the place to be. She is unbeaten, though, on the soft track. I don't think she's seen a heavy. If not, she loves it wet. So I think it's really wide open. I'm hoping that Jolie Star swims.
6: Well, there you go. I was waiting for you to say waiting for you to say it. You've got to support him. You have to support him.
0: That's what I was going to say. I wanted to ask you.
7: I'll be counting the cash at the 100 if he looks like
6: yes.
0: I bet. Katie, what is race day like in your household since your hubby is obviously racing in this race?
7: It's definitely a little bit, you can tell in our household, just sort of get the kids away from him and, you know, just sort of, he just wants to just look at his form and start. I suppose he's really good at, you know, picturing and believing what he thinks is going to happen in a race. And he loves this mare and he thinks that the trip away to Royal Ascot in June, July was what really brought her on. She's raced... first up really well, proved that she hasn't gone backwards, and then she's had that space between runs. So she will go into there relatively fresh. She does like the wet track. She doesn't probably love it too wet, though. That's the thing. She had one start on a heavy track in a Group 1 at Flemington up the straight, but it was right at the end of the carnival. It was in the champion sprint, and she actually didn't run too bad, but she may have been at the end of her preparation. So by Zoo Star, they tend to swim. So I'm hoping Jolie Star, she's drawn the ideal barrier. She's going to get the run of the race, and if she's good enough, she'll get her chance.
6: You know what we're going to do here at Triple M Breakfast? We're all going to load up on it. We're going to load up on Jolly Star. And then the next time we talk to you, we will be celebrating. Probably just before the Melbourne Cup. Hey,
7: I hope so.
6: You're a gun.
7: I'll throw a party if it wins.
6: You do yes. well. You
8: can
6: do
8: we come to the party, please?
6: We are the party.
7: Yeah, of course.
8: Oh, yes.
6: You do very well. You do very, very well on the broadcast. We will see you there tomorrow and bring it home number 8.
7: Yeah, thanks so much. And what a day we have with Channel 7, of course, covering the Caulfield Cup as well. $6.5 million. There's so much prize money on offer. It's one of our biggest days on the Australian racing calendar. So the Caulfield Cup and the Everest, it doesn't get much better than that.
0: Wonderful. Thank you so much, Katie McDonald.
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10: 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Horsley Drive, Cowpasture Road slow. Brighton Sands, broken down truck. The Grand Parade, Bay Street. The M4 Eastern Creek slow to the M7. And Strathfield slow northbound the Hume Highway, Centenary Drive through to Arthur Street. 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
28: Hey, I'm Michaela Savage. If you're headed to Sydney Airport this morning, beware, you might run into some delays. Hundreds of security staff are on strike until 10 a.m. They want more full-time jobs, fairer rostering, and no cuts to part-time hours. Workers will strike again from 5 p.m. to 9 p.m. tonight. Three teenagers have been arrested after shots were fired at a house in Sydney's southwest overnight. Two men aged 21 and 23 and a 59-year-old woman who were inside the Lansdale home at the time were not hurt. Anyone with CCTV vision or dash cam footage is urged to contact police. Briefly, the chances of another interest rate rise have fallen. It comes off the back of new data that shows unemployment has reached its highest rate in 5 years. And at Allianz Stadium overnight, the Kangaroos beat the Kiwis 24-22 in the Rugby League World Cup opener. A bumper few days of sport for Sydney continues tonight with the A-League Men's Sydney Derby at the same venue.
3: 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Get more ways to win with Betr's wild card on Everest Day. What are you really gambling with?
2: M Sport.
28: Still on Australia's two-point win over New Zealand, Cam Munster has praised teammate Jack Bostock, who scored a hat-trick in his Kangaroos debut.
29: Yeah, it reminds me a bit of Xavier Coates, doesn't it? When things aren't going our way, you've got some of guys like, you know, Jack Bostock and Xavier Coates and your Tommy Dragojevic's and, you know, your Ronaldo's as well. So they're exciting wingers in our day and age, and all I had to do was put on the spot, and I was lucky to do that tonight.
28: Well, Kalyn Ponga scored 2 second-half tries for New Zealand but will be sent for scans today after playing about 20 minutes with a suspected broken arm.
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28: Triple M Sydney weather, a shower or two, heading for a top of 20 degrees in Parramatta, 21 in the city. And the Triple M 1000 is here. 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
0: Yes, happy Friday, everyone. 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
0: The almighty suburb game on a Friday. Very simple. I give you three words.
8: Oh, yes.
0: You've got to try and guess the Sydney suburb. Great prize on offer too when the listeners get involved after us. Pete Murray tickets.
8: Oh, yeah. Synchronies. What a man.
0: Exactly.
4: He's got a lot of great tracks.
0: Oh. Wonderful tracks. It'll be a great show. I'm going to do a practice round with you two. Are you ready?
8: Yes.
4: Yes, sir.
0: Okay. Your three words are victories, heavy, mounds.
8: Mound Hill.
4: Something
0: heavy.
4: Tin Hill. Tin Hill.
8: Mornington victories. Hills.
4: Leppington.
0: What's a victories?
4: Win. Winnington. Winston Hills.
8: Winston Hills. Yes.
0: Yes.
8: Well
0: very,
8: done.
0: Very good. That is how you play. 133353.
4: One from one.
0: Give us your three words. We will try and guess your Sydney suburb. And our favourite one will score themselves Pete Murray tickets. It's Bo Ryan, Cat Woodsy on Triple M.

0: 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Top of 20 expected in Hurstville.
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4: Bo, Kat and Woodsy's words for the birds.
0: This is the best part of the suburb game. We get everyone else involved. They give us three words. We've got to guess the Sydney suburb. And today, our favourite one will score tickets to see Pete Murray. Let's start with Tab. Good morning, Tab.
5: Good morning.
0: We've got that cheeky little smile to your tone, so this must be a good one.
5: I'm actually smiling right now.
0: Oh, good. All right, Tab, we're ready for you.
6: Tab, before we get into it, Tab.
5: Yeah.
6: Tabitha, what is that short for?
5: Yeah, Tabitha.
7: Oh, nice.
6: Right, but you go by Tab.
5: Yes.
6: Love it. Love it.
0: Right.
6: Yeah, you got too many tabs open.
7: Yep.
6: My wife says that all the time.
5: I do, actually.
6: Yeah, my wife's like, you don't understand how many tabs I've got open in my mind. I was like, darling.
0: Oh, in my mind.
7: Oh, yeah.
0: I like that. I might use that.
6: Yeah.
7: I was thinking I was going to go to the Tab de Savo.
0: Yeah.
6: Same. The only tab I've got open, babe.
7: Is Tabitha.
6: Is a minus -3 grand account. that I'm about to redraw on the Everest.
7: Oh, Tab, like that one.
6: Tabitha, the floor is yours. Give us your three words, darling.
5: All right. I've got containers, lid, and then hair.
6: Containers, lid. Bottle.
0: Hair.
6: Container lid.
7: What is it, Kat?
6: Bottlenose point. Bottle.
0: I'll come in at the very
6: milk.
0: End.
7: Something top. Something top.
0: Yeah.
6: Stanwell top.
0: Oh, lid comb.
6: Hang on.
7: Hair comb.
6: She said lid.
5: It's lid comb.
6: Yeah.
7: The answer, Tab.
0: Well, I think she meant to say maybe container top instead of lid.
7: Container lid.
6: No, how do you know?
5: No, it's a container lid.
6: Yeah. How do you know what she was going to say?
0: Well, because I don't know.
6: And it's pronounced lidcomb.
5: Intuition.
0: Lidcomb.
6: But comb, yeah. You
0: yeah. All right. That was good, Tab. We liked it.
6: Tab, you know what? We love your energy. We're going to send you to... I'm going to work out if I can get Everest tickets because I'm at war with production at the moment, so just stay on the line.
0: Let's go to Anthony in the meantime. Good morning, Anthony.
8: How are you, guys?
0: We're good.
6: We're good, mate. It's Frisky Friday. Let's get some energy.
8: Frisky freaking Friday. I love
6: yes,
8: it.
6: Sir.
0: Yeah, there we go. All right, Anthony, we're ready for you. Give us your three words.
8: All right. Okay. Breeze, cut, upset.
0: Upset, ooh, sad.
7: Sad, cut, slice.
0: Or cut, breeze. Windsor downs.
8: Ah, you freaking frisky guys.
7: Oh, yes, Anthony.
0: Yes.
7: I like that.
0: That was
6: baby
0: good teamwork.
6: Down.
7: I was thinking of, Sea Breezy.
0: Anthony.
7: I was thinking of Breezy. Very good. Yes.
6: It's you and me. Moving at the speed of light.
0: Here together. Is that, no, I always get lyrics wrong.
7: Yeah, I'm good.
0: Anthony, well done. You are off
7: on
0: to
7: you,
0: see
7: brother.
0: Pete Murray.
6: Oh, great.
8: Oh, very nice, guys. Thank you very much.
7: Enjoy,
0: no
7: legend.
0: Worries.
7: Have a great day.
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11: 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It's Vic LaRusso. Horsley Park, broken down truck, Horsley Drive, Ferrers Road. M7 at Preston's after an accident at Currajong Road, heavy. The M5 at Casula slow at the Hume Highway and Roselle slow, Anzac Bridge heading toward the M4 tunnel this morning. 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
23: Hey, what's Summer Burgess here? How's it going? Bo, Woodsy and Kat. Been listening to the show. Anyway, it's a good show, isn't it?
0: Sydney. The Volk is in the new Street Fighter movie. He's going to join us on the phone in about 20 minutes' time. But we just gave away Pete Murray tickets. He's celebrating 25 years of music with a special live show at Twilight at Taronga. He's performing his iconic Feeler and See the Sun albums back to back. The show is at Twilight at Taronga on the 6th of March. So tickets and info at petemurray.com. 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

0: 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We'll tell you exactly what you need to do then.
1: What a great game of rugby league last night between Australia and New Zealand. Australia got the chocolates.
2: Yes.
1: And I was very lucky because I heard the Triple M, majority of the Triple M broadcast in the car.
2: Yep.
1: And then I got back and rewound it on Channel 7 and watched the game properly to see how they broadcast it for the first time. But in terms of you guys, yourself, Aaron Woods called it, Emma Lawrence, of course, and Wade Graham, you were fantastic. Here, take a listen.
3: Munster kicks it to that wing of Bostock. He goes up, Bostock. He's got it. Jack Bostock on debut has got a hat-trick, baby, and potentially the match winner for Australia. Oh, my goodness. Has there ever been a better debut in the green and gold jersey?
1: Great point.
0: Unreal.
1: It was the match winner, she's right. Has there been a better debut? We're still yet to find out.
2: I'll tell you what, she's great to work with. Like, the energy is phenomenal. The research that Emma does going into the games, mate, she is. And those moments are built for those play-by-play commentators.
0: Absolutely.
2: And she absolutely nailed that.
1: Yeah. I'll tell you what, there are cowards out there, man. And there's cowards on social media.
2: Oh, mate.
1: People hide behind burner accounts and they attack them on the Triple M NRL, Triple M breakfast.
2: They're pieces of shit. That's
1: they're
2: what
1: pieces
2: they
1: of shit. And you know what? They're hiding behind burner accounts. If you're going to have a crack at someone, don't have a crack at them of their, mate, because of their gender.
0: Let me guess.
1: Have a
0: picture of your car.
2: Picture of an egg.
0: Picture of an egg. Yeah,
1: yeah, but have a crack at their talent or what they're doing.
2: Yeah.
1: And you can't with Emma Lawrence because she's a journalist first and foremost.
2: Yep.
1: She's grown up. I've known her since she was a baby.
2: She's our girl too. Like
1: She's played the whole career with her brother. She knows rugby league back to front. She's forgotten more than half our listeners know, and she called the game very well. That's the radio part of the broadcast. In terms of Channel 7, and I watched it, I was actually skipping through the game to watch the broadcast, as in the presenting and the panel. And I found it interesting because we had, I mean, Matty Wilson was there, but we had Mel McLaughlin was holding the fort.
2: Yep.
1: Trent Robinson.
2: How did he get, because I haven't seen the 7 coverage. I'm going to go home and watch it today because I was obviously on with Triple M. How did, because you had Trent Robinson, Luke Keary, and Sean Johnson kicking it off. Ryan Pappenhausen was there. What did you think of it?
1: I missed the Pappenhausen pre-stuff because I was in the car listening to you, support my boy and Emma.
2: Thank you.
1: Trent Robinson's a winner. So either way, the man just come off winning a competition. Mm. So you're looking at him like, how'd they get that guy?
2: Ooh.
1: He's insightful. He is very, as a person, Trent Robinson is, he's a or his life's rugby league.
2: Yep.
1: Mm. Very insightful. Luke Keary is, you know,
2: great
1: going
2: knowledge
1: from
2: of the
1: strength
2: game
1: to strength. Luke Keary's done everything and was good. And Sean Johnson, well.
2: Well, that's my next question. Like, I watch Sean Johnson. I'm lucky enough to see him. We do this Friday 6 o'clock games. A lot of times in New Zealand.
1: Sean Johnson.
2: And you see his energy and his charisma. It's like you want to be working with him because he just brings, like, you know those guys when you play with, like, they play at a certain level, but you know you've got to compete with that and get to their level?
0: Yep.
2: He would be so fun to work with.
1: He was great on the broadcast, and I think having Robbo and Keary, who are so, they're insightful, but they're pretty intense, man.
2: Oh, yeah.
1: And Mel was doing her thing, but Sean Johnson's a star.
2: Oh, man.
1: And Sean Johnson is a huge get. Vossi was also calling the game, which
2: Vossi's
1: was a
2: great,
1: big get.
2: Yep.
1: But Sean Johnson, not only is he knew his role last night, so he adapted and he knew that Keary and Robbo were going to be breaking down the game. So he thought, hang on, I'm going to bring the fun here.
2: Yep.
1: He is the most likable broadcaster in rugby league. Now, the thing is, I have no idea why Fox haven't signed him.
2: What about Nine? Fox, they've got to get him long
1: term.
2: Well,
1: Channel Nine have got arguably the greatest players of all time, and they're all on long-term contracts.
2: But do they have a New Zealand counterpart there?
1: They don't.
2: They used to have Benji Marshall, who was phenomenal.
1: Now he's
2: head coaching. They need some, like, the coverages need
1: Fox still
2: Sean
1: not
2: Johnson.
1: Signing him is crazy.
2: Well, he's so
1: crazy.
2: Good.
1: He is, he's going to get better as well, because the thing about Sean, if you watch him, he's always been insightful on Fox.
2: Yep.
1: But at Channel 7, it's like they've gone, man, take the handcuffs off, bro. Just do whatever you want. And he is fun, man. He's bringing it up. And he's got the, I love your Channel 7. They've got the little Channel 7.
2: Little badges.
0: Little pins.
1: Little badges.
2: Mm. Yeah. I'll tell you one thing about Channel 7 working with them. They want you to be you. They're not restricting anybody. They go, if you got your personality, we want you to show it off to everyone.
0: And how would you be anything else, Woodsy?
2: Oh, mate, tune in on Saturday. You'll see.
1: You're the Sean Johnson.
2: No, I'm not the Sean Johnson. I'm with Corey Parker, so he could be the Sean Johnson.
1: No, well, hang on. You have to be. If you're with Corey Parker, who's going to be the Sean Johnson, bro? You can't have.
2: I might have to be Sean Johnson and Luke Keary.
1: Well, who else are you with?
2: So that's just myself and Corey Park, and I'll be commentating with the great Shane Flanagan.
1: But, well, hang on. Where's the fun?
2: Oh, come on, mate.
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6: 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Good morning, Sydney. It's Vic LaRusso. Delays Horsley Park, broken down truck. Horsley Drive eastbound at Ferrers Road. M7 at Preston's an accident near Currajong Road. Chalora accident, Hume Highway, Muir Road. The M5 slow after an accident near the River Road. And Roselle heavy for the Anzac Bridge toward the M4. 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
22: Morning, I'm Michaela Savage. Security staff at Sydney Airport are demanding better job security. Hundreds of workers are going on strike today. Transport Workers Union Secretary Michael Kane telling the ABC travellers will be affected.
23: Well, there will be delays. Of course, there will be. That's the nature of industrial action. And these workers regret that. They don't want to have to take this strike action, but they are forced to. The blame here lies squarely at the feet of Sydney Airport.
22: Shots have been fired at a Lansvale home in Sydney's southwest early this morning. Three people were inside at the time, but they weren't hurt. Police stopped a dark grey sedan a short time afterwards, seizing a balaclava and a firearm. Two males aged 17 and 18 have been arrested, as well as a 17-year-old girl. Briefly to the US, a planned live stream of a firing squad execution has been called off by Donald Trump. And back home, a packed few days of sport for Sydney continues tonight with the A-League Men's Sydney Derby. Last night, Australia's Rugby League World Cup campaign kicked off with a two-point win over New Zealand.
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22: Still on last night's 24-22 win over the Kiwis at Allianz Stadium, Jack Bostock was a standout for Australia, scoring a hat-trick on debut to earn Player of the Match honours.
24: Oh, I can't put it into words. 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
22: While a blow for New Zealand, with Caelan Ponga suffering a suspected broken arm, the night skipper is being sent for scans today.
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22: Triple M Sydney weather, we're in for a shower or two, heading for a top of 20 degrees in Penrith, 21 in the city. 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
1: What about English? You missed English, didn't you?
2: You know I can't pronounce words. Mathematics is my favourite subject.
1: Mathematics.
7: Yeah, how do you spell it?
2: I don't know.
7: We have Powderfinger tickets up for grabs once again at 8 o'clock with what powder is on Bo's finger. If I were you, get on the Listener app. We have an exclusive podcast there where we actually give you a massive hint of what powder it is to make it way easier for 8 o'clock.
2: Oh, yes.
1: I can see the powder out there now. Wow.
2: The double leg up from
1: our
2: girl Kat.
1: I'm driving, guys. I'm driving.
7: Yeah, double leg up.
1: If
7: there
1: I
7: you
1: get
7: go.
1: Get that on my finger, I'm driving, guys. Come on.
2: You can hit that away from the anus.
7: Definitely Nikki. Keep it away from the anus.
1: Nikki, you're spilling it all over my bloody credit card.
7: Hey, next, we're joined by your mate, the Volk.
2: Oh, our mate.
7: Yeah, our mate.
1: Still. Starstruck.

0: You're listening to Bo Ryan, Kat and Woodsy on Triple M. We are about 20 minutes away from someone scoring themselves powder finger tickets, but first...
1: I got good news, y'all! Gathered here are the world's best fighters!
2: I won't deny I'm a street fighter.
1: But only one of which will be crowned the world champion of street fighting!
3: From wiping the floor of the best in his division in the octagon to taking on Hollywood. That's right. Alex the Volk Volkanovski is making his big screen debut in the new Street Fighter movie. We watched it at the premiere and he joins us live now and still.
4: Ooh.
5: Hey, how are ya?
3: Congratulations, man. I mean, look, I've known you forever and you don't say no, but this is massive. The people in this movie... If you had to name one out of the most excited to work with, I mean, you got Momoa, 50 Cent.
4: Roman Reigns, Cody Rhodes, Andrew Schultz.
3: You can only pick one, Bolt. Who are you most excited to meet?
5: Oh, man. Well, it's because Andrew Schultz, obviously, I know him well enough. So I already know him, but I was glad to be on set with 50 Cent.
3: Hell yeah.
5: That was cool. He was on just before me, so I got to... spend a bit of time with him, watch him do his thing, so that was cool.
4: But what was he like off air? Like, good chats? Did you ever have a beer with him, or did you get a feed? Was he a normal dude, like, behind the whole, you know, facade that he's got?
5: Yeah, I guess so. Like, I mean, it was only, like, a few little chats. It wasn't nothing too serious, but, he was a cool dude. But, I think he had to, because he had to pretty much bounce straight after. So I was able to watch him do his thing, chatted to him in between scenes here and there. And then before he left, had a good little chat. But, yeah, he's a cool dude.
4: Talk to us about the movie, Vol. Like, we know you as the UFC, the champion. Like, you do that stuff easy. You wake up. You've always been a fighter. What was it like transitioning behind the big screen? Because that can be a lot different.
5: Well, yeah, you're right. It is different. But at the same time, when you're, I guess, so used to just trying to keep yourself composed, and it's never going to be as extreme as in front of, thousands of people or millions through the screens. And you're about to fight someone, you know what I mean? You've got to keep yourself so level-headed. You learn to be much better keeping yourself composed. So, you know, camera, you know, even though it is unfamiliar territory, I'm usually pretty good at just settling myself and making it quite comfortable. So I was actually quite surprised how comfortable I felt. I think I got my career to thank for that. Just, I guess it doesn't get much more extreme than fighting in front of millions
3: Hell
5: of people.
3: Yeah.
5: So that definitely helps.
0: Speaking of Volk, you've got a big fight coming up. How are you physically and mentally preparing for this one?
5: Just how I always do, train as hard as you can. You know, that's the best way to mentally prepare yourself for something like that is physically just...
3: Same, mate.
5: Get
3: much
5: into
3: of,
5: it.
3: Same and the same. But Movsar has got this arrogance about him, right?
5: Yes.
3: Oh, I'm going to wrestle you and all the same shit, they say. I love what you said. They all train 5 rounds with all their little puppets, but you haven't gone 5 rounds with me. You're going to finish it.
5: That's what I truly do believe that. You know, we do say this before a lot of the fights.
3: Yeah.
5: But at the same time, I think the fight that I need to bring... And we know what he wants to bring. And he thinks he's going to wrestle and grapple. And yeah, he thinks he's going to have the cardio. I was like, man, I'm going to be in his face. I'm going to try and take me down. I'm literally going to welcome his takedowns, stuff him, try him out, and then put hands on him. That's truly what I believe is going to be the case. And I think I do get the finish. And I reckon I can do it in the earlier rounds.
0: Volk, stick around if you don't mind. More with Alexander Volkanovski next. The new Street Fighter that he is in is out now.
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3: 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It's Vic LaRusso. Bankstown, broken down bus. Hume Highway, Meredith Street, city bound. Delays Horsley Park, broken down truck. Horsley Drive and Ferrers Road. Mascot, two-car accident off Airport Drive at the M8 tunnel. And a heavy run into Roselle off the Anzac Bridge from the City West Link. 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
5: 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You're going to hear Midnight Oil. 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

0: You're listening to Bo Ryan, Kat and Woodsy on Triple M. We're joined by Alexander Volkanovsky, who's got a bit going on, just made his big screen debut in the new Street Fighter movie, but also preparing for a big fight against Movsar.
1: Well, I've got some mates heading over for your fight, actually, and they've told me that you've got an in-store appearance at the Yas Mall because you've got that Engage kit that you got. Bowie's wearing a shirt now, mate. Geez, you make some time for everybody, don't you, in the lead-up to fights?
2: I mean, I like to keep busy. You know, if it's going to keep me away from, you know, not thinking of food, keep me busy. So, like, that's something that I've noticed, especially about discipline of being through this camp. I've just keep me busy enough where I'm not thinking of food. I'm laughing. Even when I'm training, even though the calories are reasonably low, I rather train because then I'm not thinking of food. So it's just easy way to be. When you've got a water load and you've got all these other things on your mind, it's easy to just not worry about those when you're just keeping yourself busy.
0: Well, speaking of Volk, who is next in your Cooking with Volk series?
2: 50 Cent. I reckon 50 Cent. Mama. I don't know why I didn't, I didn't get time to actually do any Cooking with Volk with any of the cast of Street Fighter. So I'm going to have to do it with one of those. I have done it with Andrew Schultz. I haven't done it with any of the other guys.
3: Hey, bro, I'm repping this Engage merch every day. I'm wearing the one now, Alexander the Great.
2: Yeah, man.
3: You saw me wearing the one last night under the suit, trying to be cute and formal at the same time. Chuck Liddell, you did a little collab with him. Who else are you going to collab with in terms of merch or your shirts and other stuff? Because we grew up watching Chuck. Who else have you got on your hit list you'd love to do some merch with or collab with?
2: Well, to be honest, I'm glad we got that one because I know I say this and a lot of people think it's just for the promo, but he was literally my favourite fighter. And I mean, yes. I was obsessed with him getting into the sport. He got me into the sport. So to actually do a collab with him with a company that I'm a part of, it was incredible. Who else? I'm a big fan of Demetrius Johnson. Maybe a Demetrius Johnson.
1: Ooh, yeah.
2: That could be cool. Mm.
1: Yeah.
2: I'm lucky enough that we already do it with Israel Adesanya, easy.
1: Oh, yeah.
2: So I'll say Demetrius Johnson. That's something that'll be pretty cool.
3: Now, after you knock Movsar out, I reckon round four, because I reckon this Russian will last a little bit longer than you think. Knock him out. What's next, bro? Are we going to fight in Australia again?
2: Well, they do have a card in Sydney.
3: It's got your name on
2: February.
3: It.
2: February.
3: It's got your name on it.
2: It could be. It is a fight night, but we changed it to a pay-per-view last event here in Sydney, so maybe we could do it again.
3: Yeah.
2: We'll see. We'll honestly see. We're going to take each fight as we go. Obviously, I've got a big fight ahead of me, so I'll worry about that. But I plan on going out there and doing my thing and not taking too much damage. And a quick turnaround in February or early next year sounds great to me.
3: All right, mate, keep doing your thing. You'll bash this Russian. We'll see you fight here in Sydney. But I'll tell me Dad did not start drinking the last lunch time. Because when he started drinking last time, we got out there and after the fight, we were out the back talking with your wife and Rufy and that. And my dad's wearing a cowboy hat. And I go, where'd you get that? And he goes, that guy in the ambulance. It was Diego Lopez who just got bashed by Volk.
2: So he got his actual cowboy hat.
3: He got his actual cowboy hat, and he just thought he was just some Mexican guy that got knocked out in the undercard. And I said, no, that's the guy on the main event that Volk just wiped the floor with. But I'll tell him to start drinking later on. Hey, keep doing your thing, mate. The movie is in cinemas. Go and watch it, and we'll talk to you again soon. Appreciate you, mate.
2: Awesome. I appreciate you guys. Thanks for always supporting us, and you're always helping us with things like this promotion. So I really do appreciate it. Thank you, guys.
3: Thanks. Love you, Brian. Thank you, man.
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7: This day is The Pressure. One Cup. Victoria's Sportsbet Caulfield Cup. Live this Saturday. This is how we spring. Good morning, it's Vic LaRusso. Traffic delays, Bankstown, broken down bus, the Hume Highway, Meredith Street, Horsley Park, Broken down truck, Horsley Drive eastbound at Ferrers Road, mascot accident, Airport Drive at the M8 Tunnel, and Chalora, two cars smashed the Hume Highway travelling to Muir Road. 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
2: Hey, I'm Michaela Savage. If you've got a flight out of Sydney Airport this morning, you'll want to get there early and be prepared for delays. Hundreds of security staff are walking off the job until 10 a.m. this morning, and then again between 5 p.m. and 9 p.m. tonight. They're calling for more full-time jobs, fairer rostering, and no cuts to part-time hours. Three teenagers have been arrested after multiple shots were fired at a home in Sydney's southwest. Nobody was injured at the Lansvale House early this morning. Investigations are underway. Wentworth Park's final greyhound race will take place tonight. Then the site is in for a major transformation into community sporting fields and public open space. Briefly, the state government plans to cut gross debt by $11 billion over the next decade, and a firing squad execution in the US won't be live streamed after all. Donald Trump has called off plans to show Nadal Hassan's death on screens around the world.
5: 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What are you really gambling with?
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2: A win for Australia in last night's Rugby League World Cup opener, downing the Kiwis 24-22. Star Rhys Walsh exerting himself so much he threw up after an epic try, with Latrell Mitchell having to step in for the conversion.
3: I'm not sure if Rhys Walsh is actually going to take this kick.
24: Oh, wow.
3: He's just brought up his lunch. I know.
24: Oh, wow.
3: It's going heading over to Latrell Mitchell, left foot on the left-hand side.
2: On seven there, while Kalen Ponga's being sent for scans today on a suspected broken arm.
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2: Triple M Sydney weather, we're in for a shower or two, heading for a top of 20 degrees in Penrith, 21 in the city. And the Triple M 1000 is here. 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
28: What powder is on Bo Ryan's finger?
29: Yeah, what powder is on my finger? You guessed the powder and guess what? You're going to Powderfinger.
30: Oh, yes.
29: We can't even get these tickets, as in us three.
30: No, we
29: Bo,
30: can't.
29: Cat and Woodsy cannot. I can't get them.
30: Well, we've given, I think,
29: Oasis
30: our allocation. It actually was easier to get Oasis tickets
29: were
30: than these.
29: Easier.
30: Way easier.
29: Yep. John Farnham was easier. His last tour was easier than this. These are impossible to get. And they could be yours, Sydney, 133-53. All you got to do is guess what powder is on my finger. Oh, it's all ready to go. And well done, Curly boy.
30: Yep.
29: You put it all on
30: Lock
29: here.
30: It on.
29: It's all on the
31: Big
29: plate.
31: Big bugs.
30: Give us two clues, I reckon.
29: I don't let my finger make it stick. Because I don't know what happened with the chili powder affected my eyes later on in the day.
31: Yeah, but no one said to lick it. You did.
29: Yeah, mate.
31: No one said to lick it.
29: Sorry for taking my job seriously.
31: No.
29: Okay. This one I'm not licking because I got to drive.
31: How serious?
29: All right. Is that funny, is it? Ha, ha, ha, ha, ha.
30: Oh, good one, Woods.
31: Thank you.
6: That was good.
31: Yeah.
6: I'm so jealous of your friendship. I tell you. I'll lick the powder, man.
30: Oh,
6: and you know what happens
30: once
6: when I poke the bear, bro?
31: So please don't.
6: Might get sick again.
31: Yep.
6: Might get sick at 6 o'clock and go home.
31: Hopefully not.
6: Sleep in again.
30: Give us the two clues.
6: It comes before or after things get sweaty. It Ooh. Comes before or after things get sweaty. That's true.
31: Okay, mm-hmm. Yep.
6: Now, you know, I'm licking it. I don't care anymore.
30: Do
6: Friday.
30: It.
6: Really? No, it's Friday. I don't care, do it. Man. Who cares? I've got enough of
30: it. Is it delicious?
6: No, everyone hates me anyway, man.
30: Oh.
31: We love you, mate.
6: No, you're both dickheads, man. I've never liked you. That's been a while, bro. Ooh. That's some good stuff.
31: Oh, wow.
6: That is good. That's pure. Next clues, Sydney. Ooh. That got me going, eh?
30: Oh, okay.
6: I go,
31: oh, yeah.
6: Some people can't function without their daily dose.
30: Ooh, that's pretty true. People get pretty antsy about it.
31: Okay.
6: Yeah,
30: and
6: yes.
30: God, people talk about it. Good
31: they
30: Lord.
31: Carry
30: you
31: on
30: can
31: a
30: have
31: bit now.
30: A half really? An hour conversation about people
31: especially
30: about this.
31: Especially this day and age.
30: Oh, I know.
6: Really?
31: Yep.
30: Yes. Oh, God.
6: I don't know about that.
30: Mm.
6: But that's all right. 133353, guess this powder. Look, in the break, I'm going to have one of them.
31: Okay.
30: Ooh.
6: I'm going to have a line of it.
31: Oh, really?
30: There you go. 133353 could score your powder finger tickets if you get it
6: Order
30: correct.
6: Order me an Uber.
30: It's Bo Ryan, Cat Woodsy on Triple M.

0: You could be hearing that live. It is Bo Ryan, Kat and Woodsy trying to get your powder finger tickets right now.
1: What powder is on Bo Ryan's finger?
2: What powder is on my finger, Sydney? If you guess it, you are getting powder finger tickets that we just checked with production we won't get, as in us.
3: Oh,
2: that's
3: yes.
2: That's the first time in history.
0: Jeez. All of our allocation is going to you.
2: Yes. So you're welcome.
3: You're welcome.
2: Now, all you got to do is guess what's on my finger. There was a fair bit there. Now there's a little bit.
3: Yep.
2: Once I get the taste, Woods, you know how this ends.
3: Oh, yes, I do.
2: All right. First clue was it comes before or after things get sweaty. Some people can't function without their daily dose. Should I give one more clue, Kat?
0: No, I'm going to go straight to Michael.
2: Michael from Abbotsford. Abbotsford, welcome to the show. What do you think is on my finger? Hello. What powder?
4: I think it's coffee powder, man.
3: Ooh, coffee powder.
0: It does fit with the clues.
2: As in ground or as in...
4: Yeah, the ground, yeah.
2: Oh, of course, yeah. Should be crushing. Incorrect.
3: Oh, no, it actually is a good...
2: I'll tell you what.
0: It fits perfectly, Michael, with it. Michael, it does fit well. Once you get more, it'll reveal itself.
2: Michael, well done, mate. Good on you. I'll give you another clue. You mix it with liquid to get the job done. That's actually more to Michael's point. Let's go to Michelle from Macfields. Michelle, good morning.
5: Morning.
2: Mix it with liquid to get the job done.
5: Yeah, I think it's Barocca.
0: Oh, Barocca.
2: Get that BB bounce.
0: What happens when you... Oh, good Lord.
2: I get the BB bounce.
3: Do ya?
2: Sorry for having energy.
3: That's all the vitamins, isn't it?
2: Vitamin B, bruh.
3: Yes.
2: Yeah. Vitamin B, bruh.
3: Oh, yeah,
2: what does my name start with? Bo.
3: Ryan.
2: No, Bo. I don't want the R. Is Barocca correct? Bam.
0: No.
2: Incorrect.
0: Oh, another clue, surely.
2: It's used by Woodsy, The Rock, and Johnny Sins.
0: Oh.
3: Johnny Sins.
2: Johnny Sins.
3: He's a porn star.
0: I think he is.
2: Johnny Sins would only use it if he was doing weights. All right, let's go.
3: He is a man of many professions.
2: I know, but what profession would you use this? Bro?
3: Yeah. Well, I've seen him probably do this in a video clip before.
2: Wait.
0: Really?
2: Okay. Let's go to Gordon from St. Clair. Gordon, what powder is on my finger?
6: It's protein powder.
2: Wait, hang on. It is. You got the powder finger tickets.
3: Now, what protein is it?
2: If you guess what protein is it, and the protein is an NRL player, his protein company, if you guess that.
3: I think I know who it is, yes.
0: I know who it is,
2: too. I will give you something extra.
6: Oh. Can I get a clue?
0: Are you going to give him a clue of what region he might play in?
2: Back row.
6: No idea.
3: He should have been playing last night, but he is injured.
2: Bam! Hudson Young supplements. Great stuff.
6: Yeah, nah, I wouldn't have got that.
2: Nah, all good, mate. Anyway, your consolation prize is going to powder finger. Good on you, man. Send us photos. We got no tickets.
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10: 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It's Vic LaRusso. M4, broken down car eastbound at the Prospect Highway. Marsden Park accident, Richmond Road and Orville Road. With delays, Bankstown, broken down bus. Hume Highway, Meredith Street. The M5 slow citybound at the River Road. 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
0: 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In celebration of the Everest on tomorrow, we thought, yeah, we might drag out some races story. If you have some, you could score yourself that $250 from WorkScene. 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
1: Showers today, but all eyes are on tomorrow because the Everest, the world's richest race on turf, is on. Royal Randwick, $20 million up for grabs.
2: Oh, yes. Ooh,
0: it's going to be massive tomorrow. Although it will be a wet track because I think it's rain is forecasted.
1: Rain's forecasted, but I don't trust the rain.
2: That's true. It's not good for the favourite.
1: I tell you what, on a side note, guys, if you want some entertainment, I always trusted Tim Bailey.
2: Yep.
1: Go on Tim Bailey's Instagram if you've got yourself a little bit of time.
2: Good fun.
1: He's doing live crosses at the baseball.
0: Oh, okay.
1: Wow. He's having a lot of fun.
3: Oh, okay.
1: He's having a lot of fun. I tell you what, he's chewing gums, copping a workout.
2: Oh, Jesus.
1: We'll try and get a hold of him. But it is on tomorrow. It is sold out. It is one. It's a party, man. Oh,
0: it's a lot of horny singles from what I'm hearing. Apparently the age range has jumped up now because young ones go, well, this is where I'm going to meet, you know, a lady or a man.
1: Yeah.
2: It's a majority 18 to 24s down there now. Yeah,
0: it is. It's a proper party.
2: And there's some race courses that have like a dating thing where you wear green if you're single,
0: orange
2: if you're indecisive, and red if you're
1: taken.
0: Yeah, the traffic light party. Yeah, it's not on this. It's not tomorrow, but I think it is another race day.
2: But you know what's got? I'm actually thinking about, you know, when you go to the races, everyone's got a yarn from what's happened at the races.
0: Yeah.
2: I remember in 2007, so my last year at the Tigers, we had an end of season trip for the boys. We went down to Melbourne. We went to Moonee Valley. And we had a big punters club all day. We've been on the pierce. We were drinking. We got to meet a few of the jockeys behind the...
0: Boy.
2: Yeah, hey, it was great fun. It sounded like they were on helium. It did sound like they were on helium.
1: Where's the balloons? Where do they keep the balloons?
2: But we get to the second last race. It was my bet. And, mate, we were well and truly on our way. Like, we were blind.
0: I can imagine.
2: And we were using one of the boys' friends. I think it was Matty Eisenhuth. He's actually one of the coaches of the Panthers systems over there now.
1: A premiership player,
2: yep.
1: Too.
2: And he goes, all right, big fella, it's your bet. We had a fair bit in the account because all the boys put in. And I backed this horse. It was paying 36 to 1. And we're putting 100 on each race.
0: Wow.
2: And I basically had the beer goggles on. I couldn't really see too straight.
1: Wow.
2: So I've pressed it. But then, you know, I've said to the boys, look, I don't know if I've done it properly, blah, blah. I gave it to them. They go, nah, the bet's all put on properly. It's all good. We watch the race. The horse comes around the corner, the end of the straight. It's leading. It just gets in. It wins, right?
1: Yes.
2: Paying 36 to 1, we had 100 on it, so it's $3,500.
0: Great.
2: But the problem was I stuffed up and I put the bet on twice.
0: Oh, that's not a
2: stuff-up.
0: So
2: we end up winning 7,000.
0: And the boy,
2: you should have seen one of the nights we had after that. It was a complete stuff-up. I couldn't do it if I tried. But I put the bet on twice and we ended up winning $7,200.
0: That is amazing. Man. You would have been man of the moment that
2: day. I was MVP of the trip.
0: Yeah,
2: just for that
0: absolutely.
2: One incident.
0: My
1: mum used to work at Kembla Grange Racecourse.
2: Yep.
1: So my memories of the races are a little bit different to that.
0: Mm.
1: I remember going there as a kid.
2: Yeah.
1: And my mum, remember in the old ones, like the bookies are there. They still do it. It's down the sides.
2: It's the best.
1: Yeah, where all the bookies are. But then they've all got the little, like the canteen sort of area where you put your bets on. Everyone's in their little box. My mum used to do that.
2: Oh, yep.
1: And I used to sit behind her.
2: Ah, right. So she was cashy. Just collect the money,
1: cashy, yeah. Because she's the most honest person you've ever met.
2: Her son, not so.
1: Don't want your dad and my dad doing it.
2: Oh, yeah, Kimbo.
0: Oh, Kim.
2: Wait till the hair slick back. Oh, mate.
1: Go for the horses. Yeah. But she would be there and she'd work all day. And I don't know, times have changed. Like, think about it now, like taking your kids to work. Our kids carry onwards when we bring them in here for 3 hours.
2: That's bloody hard, isn't it? They want their iPads and everything.
1: I'm doing 10 hours on the ground just reading tab tickets.
2: Mate, right? Trying to pick up winners.
1: But one thing I do remember clearly about it, and I've never, ever, ever seen anything stop an audience or a... And you got to remember, Wollongong people at Kembla Grange are off their heads, right?
2: Yeah.
1: Back in... A race is on.
2: Yep.
1: And it's towards the end of the day, so it's one of the main races, right?
2: Yeah.
1: Everyone's out there on the track, and then I'm back then, you're walking around. I'm walking around the punting area, the beer garden, and over the PA it goes, ladies and gentlemen, we've got some sad news. We'd like to get your attention. Princess Diana is dead.
2: Oh, no way.
0: They announced it like that over the loudspeaker.
1: Bro, the jockeys were rattled.
2: Jesus.
1: All the horses slowed down and went, what?
2: Wow.
0: What? No.
1: It was one of them. You know, when where were you?
2: Where were
1: you? Twin Towers.
2: Yeah.
0: Jeez, that was so
2: beautiful. Kembla Grange.
1: Yeah, man.
2: Oh, man.
0: Good Lord.
2: Sad.
0: I don't know if that was time and place.
1: What do you mean?
0: Oh, I don't know. I don't know if you would announce it over the loudspeaker.
2: Oh, man.
1: Why not?
2: People start crying. It wasn't because they're losing their bets.
0: Yeah.
2: Things.
1: But everyone stopped. Everyone went, oh, hang on.
2: Yeah, it's a moment where you sit back and go, wow.
1: Let's show some respect for the princess.
2: Amen to that.
1: And let's forget about gambling. For just 1 second, and then everyone did about a minute, And I went back there. Go! Go! Yeah. Go, you good thing.
2: Go, kick, kick.
1: Jesus.
0: 133353, let's throw this out there. What happened at the races? Did you have a big win or did something very memorable happen on the day? Give us a call.
1: Or what about this one for a curveball, Sydney? Where were you when Princess Diana died?
0: That is a whole different phoner in itself. $250 thanks to WorkScene for our favourite caller.
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6: 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Good morning, Sydney. It's Vic LaRusso. Westmead, two-car accident, Great Western Highway at Bridge Road. Croydon, two-car accident, the Hume Highway, Greenhill Street. The M4 slow eastbound past the Prospect Highway and Bankstown, broken down bus, the Hume Highway at Meredith Street, travelling east. The Stayers. The pressure. One cup. Victoria's Sportsbet Caulfield Cup. Live this Saturday. This is how we spring. Vic LaRusso with your update. 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
20: Hey, I'm Michaela Savage. Strike action at Sydney Airport this morning is causing delays for travellers. Security staff are walking off the job until 10 a.m. and then again from 5 p.m. to 9 p.m. tonight. TWU Secretary Michael Caine telling the ABC workers deserve better job security.
21: This is not just about the security and safety of these workers in their workplace. It's about the security and safety of all passengers flying in our airways. And we've got to make sure that we get that recipe right.
20: Police have launched an investigation after shots were fired at a home in Sydney's southwest. Three teens have been arrested in Lansvale early this morning. A balaclava and a firearm have been seized from a dark grey sedan. The delivery of 1,300 new homes will be fast-tracked under the state government's $1 billion pre-sale finance guarantee. And the final greyhound race at Wentworth Park goes ahead tonight. The site is going to be turned into sporting fields and open space for the community.
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20: Australia has beaten New Zealand 24-22 in an epic Rugby League World Cup opener. Jack Bostock scoring a hat-trick on his Kangaroos debut, including one right at the end to secure the win. While Kiwis fullback Kalyn Ponga suffered a suspected broken arm, coach Stacey Jones says they're hoping for some news soon.
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20: Triple M Sydney weather. We're in for a shower or two, heading for a top of 20 degrees in Penrith, 21 in the city. And the Triple M 1000 is here. 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

0: coming up this morning. Billy Idol. You getting Midnight Oil. Yes. And we've been talking AC/DC for the Triple M 1000. 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
1: Next, we're asking on 133353, what happened at the races? Did you have a big win like Woodsy?
2: Oh, yes. I had the beer goggles on. I didn't know what I was touching on the phone, but I ended up pressing it twice and we had a monster win.
1: $7,000, did you say?
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1: And with the footy boys?
2: With the footy boys on an end of season footy trip when the money was getting a little bit low, so it was perfect timing.
1: Oh, what was the first thing you guys spent?
2: We celebrated like we won a comp, which the Tigers haven't won since 2005.
1: That's what we're asking next. 133353. What happened at the races? 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

0: You're listening to Bo Ryan, Kat and Woodsy on Triple M. Showers around today. Top of 20 degrees expected in Hurstville, and showers expected tomorrow at Everest as well.
1: Wet track, heavy track.
2: Oh, yes. Not good for the favourite, big man.
1: No one loves a favourite, mate.
2: Oh.
1: Favourite always. Favourites are favourites to get beaten, mate. Aren't they? Wet track evens the field a bit.
2: Oh, but the only thing is I like Zachy Purton. He's on the main horse. He's my man.
1: I like Bjorn Baker horses, man.
2: Yeah?
1: Yeah. Character. Damn. Chris Waller. I like those kind of...
2: J-Mac.
1: I like J-Mac.
0: Oh, J-Mac,
1: J-Mac, because
0: yes.
1: He's in our stable. Yes, sir. Yeah, baby. Yes,
0: Lane
1: sir.
0: Lane 5.
1: We're talking what happened at the races. Any calls for where anyone was where Princess died, guys?
0: No, I think that kind of confused the...
1: No calls.

0: Can you ruin the
1: We
0: groove?
1: Can do that another day. It's a very different phoner.
0: Yeah, ruined the groove that they had it going on. Okay. What happened at the races? Adam from Windsor.
2: Yeah, how are you going, guys? I was at a Bucks party at the races, and my brother-in-law, my sister's boyfriend, thought it was funny to cock his leg and fart, and he actually dropped a brick in his pants.
3: Oh man. What's he doing?
2: He's a bricklayer by trade, too. It was pretty funny. He was wearing white jeans, and there was a big brown spot on it, and he soldiered on.
3: Did he stay all night, Ads?
2: He stayed all night. End up going to Sefton in them pants with a brown spot on him.
3: Let's just say you'd be proud he's your brother-in-law, wouldn't you?
2: Wow. We love you, Lenny.
3: Oh, on you, Lenny. Jeez. Well done, brother.
1: It's such a big difference between men and women sometimes. A woman would have taken herself home immediately.
3: Oh, no way in the world.
0: Women I know.
3: No, I would have locked
1: maybe
3: arms.
1: Maybe not after 3 p.m. when things get a little hairy, but honestly.
3: I would have locked arms with the brother-in-law. And you take him to Sefton Playhouse.
0: Oh, you're going to Sefton? We were drawing to Sefton too. Yeah, you're jumping with us.
1: Wow. Honestly.
0: Hang on, what's that brick?
1: Actually, I take it back. A woman probably wouldn't have cocked her legs and done it anyway.
3: Maybe. It'd be a funny watch that
0: depends,
3: one.
0: Depends where you live. Let's go to Tim from Liverpool. Timmy, what happened at the races?
4: Good morning, guys. How are you?
3: Good, brother.
0: Good, thank you.
4: So I've got a story for you.
3: Yep.
4: I can't say the name, but I was at Randwick Racecourse and I bumped into an old mate of a footy player of mine.
3: Ooh.
4: Can't say his name. He gave me a tip. He gave me a tip. This horse is 122-1.
3: What?
1: Oh,
4: when he backed it, I'm not going to say how much he put on it. Anyway, I put $1,000. I was going to put $5,000 on it, and when I put $1,000 on it, 100-1, I got up. I won 100 gorillas.
1: Oh,
3: you're kidding!
1: What?
0: So hang on. You were going to put five, but you put
4: I was going to put five.
0: Yeah.
4: But I shit myself. Oh, sorry about the language.
1: That's it's all right.
4: So I put a gorilla on. And I ended up winning 100 of them.
3: Good.
0: What era are we talking? What era, bro?
4: We're talking about 15 years ago when you had blonde hair. That's all I'm going
1: to
4: say.
1: 15 years ago to win $100,000.
3: Wow.
1: Good Lord. What did you? Wow. What did you do with the money, Tim?
4: He cleaned the bookies out, and I can't say what I've done with the money.
1: Okay.
3: That's okay. As long as you had a good time.
4: I went to the old Sefton.
3: Oh,
1: yeah. Hey, okay.
0: Tim, I know what happened to you.
4: No.
0: You did put 5,000 on it. You told your missus you put 1,000 on it.
4: That's it, Bo. You got it, Bowie.
0: See you, Captain.
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8: 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It's Vic LaRusso. Delays Westmead. All lanes, they'll reopen, but the Great Western Highway slow after an accident at Bridge Road. Croydon accident, Liverpool Road, Green Hill Street. Bankstown, broken down bus. Hume Highway, Meredith Street. Delays Roselle after an accident off the Anzac Bridge. And traffic queues on the M4 Mulgoa Road travelling toward Church Street. 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
22: If you missed a break, it's not too late. Tony to the party.
1: Oh, this is exciting. We now have a caller of the week.
0: Yeah, Bo, Cat and Woodsy's favourite ring.
3: Oh, yeah.
1: Yeah.
0: So on Fridays, we're going to crown the best ring of the week, as ooh, in, yeah, our best caller, celebrating the ring, caller ring, who delivers the funniest, wildest, or most memorable moment on the show.
1: Yes.
3: Was the cheekiest as well.
0: Wing, wing. You must have winged the wrong number.
3: Oh, yes.
0: 133353. All right.
3: Our what do they win?
1: They win a ring camera.
0: They win
3: so
0: a
3: you
0: ring.
3: Wing and you win this.
1: Yeah, you no, ring and no, you win you a ring.
0: I'll tell you what it is. It's a great prize.
3: Ooh.
0: It's because I'm a ring camera guy. You know
3: yep,
0: that.
3: I know.
0: I watch more.
3: So do I.
0: I watch my ring cameras more than I watch TV.
3: We know that.
1: We do know that.
0: Some people call it psycho.
1: Mm-hmm.
0: Other people call it smart.
3: Ooh. I'd be tendering on the psycho part.
1: Yeah, I'm going creepy. Said, I'm going on the creepy side.
0: Oh, how
1: yeah,
0: surprising. Our ring of the so you get a ring 2K outdoor camera.
3: Oh, they're good, brilliant, man. They're
0: those
3: good.
0: Those outdoor
3: they
0: 2K
3: are
0: is they're my favourite out of all of them.
3: They're good in all terrain.
0: All right, our ring of the week goes to one of our bonos callers, Andrew from Cronulla. 32% of Aussie adults have admitted to doing this during. What do you think it is, Andrew?
23: I think it's saying someone else's name.
1: Ooh, oh, in yeah, the bedroom.
23: When I got divorced, I've actually done it by accident. I was actually, oh, Megan, oh, Michelle, sorry.
1: Oh, no.
3: Wow, well,
1: oh,
3: Andrew.
1: God.
0: Tomcat.
1: Did you see Michelle again?
3: Oh, geez.
1: Surprising. Yes.
2: Hopefully the ring app helps his relationship.
0: No relationship for him, man.
2: Oh, it's gone. Megan's gone or Michelle's gone. Which one?
0: The only thing he'll be using the ring camera for is seeing how fast they're getting away.
2: Oh, he needs it for evidence.
0: But that was our, oh, do I say funniest?
1: Yeah,
0: that
1: was our ring. Wildest. That was our favourite ring.
2: That was a cheeky
0: wildie. Big thank you to Ring. Actually, I've got to check my ring cameras to see if anyone is in my neighbourhood that wants to come over.
1: Okay. Okay. All right, you do
0: you
1: that.
0: You two guys won't.
1: Well,
2: you got that right.
0: Let's go. Yeah. Let's just go.
1: Cronulla's a bit far from Redfern.
0: Let's just address it now, guys. Come on. Let's
1: what?
0: Go there.
1: What do you want to address?
0: I feel like a third wheel here.
2: Oh.
1: Oh.
2: Why?
0: Huh?
2: Why?
0: Because you two are all like, ah, oh, you're so funny. And yeah, she's like, ha ha, Woodsy, you're so good.
1: This is amazing.
2: Oh, mate.
1: Oh, we've turned a corner. This is very amazing.
0: What do you mean, turn a corner? What do you mean, turn a corner? Let's turn a corner, man. That's not the right. That's not the right.
2: We've gone over the hill.
1: We have. We've gone over the hill and around the corner.
0: Put that in context.
2: I have no idea. You're the one who thinks there's a problem.
0: No problem. I didn't say that problem. I said, let's address it.
2: What are we addressing is what I want to
0: know. No, you said problem.
2: But I'm saying you think there's a problem.
0: 100%.
2: What's the problem?
0: You two.
2: Why?
0: Because you're bullying me.
2: How are we bullying you?
0: By laughing at me.
2: You've got to be here to bully.
1: Yeah, exactly. We needed you here yesterday.
0: You know what? Good luck. Good luck to you.
1: That's how we bonded yesterday.
0: I've never liked you.
2: We love you too, brother.
1: We love you.
0: I swear to God, I never actually liked
1: you. Oh, okay. Triple M 1000.
0: But have a great weekend.
1: Have a great weekend and make sure you vote for the Triple M 1000. You vote for your
0: Big
1: top
0: Monday.
1: 10 songs.
0: Hopefully you get powder.
1: Yes. And do that on the listener app. You could score yourself $50,000. In order to do that, Sam Pang will be joining us on Monday. Have a wonderful weekend.
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24: 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It's Vic LaRusso. Broken down truck on the M2 at Seven Hills. Left lane closed outbound at Old Windsor Road. Bankstown breakdown, the Hume Highway and Meredith Street. Rozelle slow for the Anzac Bridge to the M4 tunnel. And slow going for the M7 Richmond Road through to the M2. 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
27: 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Thank you to Bo Ryan, Kat and Woodsy. 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If you can pick just one AC/DC song, what are you going to go with? Like Dirty Deeds?

0: What about Let It Be Right? One of my favourites, Shoot the Thrill. Come on! Dave's in Parramatta. You got an AC/DC song for us, Dave?
1: Certainly have. From 1990, from the Razor's Edge, Thunderstruck.
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0: Whole Lotta Rosie, absolute tune. Thunderstruck 2 from AC/DC, Sydney's Triple M. What AC/DC song would you put in your top 10 for the Triple M 1000? Helen's in Leppington. What would you go with, Hells?
1: Thunderstruck.
0: You go with Thunderstruck. Dwayne's in Bankstown. What about you, mate?
2: Oh, Dirty Deeds.
0: Janine's in Narellan.
1: Oh, it's got to be Long Way to the Top.
0: Matt's in Lakemba.
3: Thunderstruck.
0: Dwayne's in Jordan Springs. What AC/DC song, mate?
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0: You go Long Way. And Craig in Hornsby, what about you?
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0: Ah, these are all good songs. 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More AC/DC to come. What will you pick? The Triple M 1000 coming soon. We go non-stop tonight.

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0: If you only get to pick one AC/DC song, what's it going to be? We just had Bond. We've got Brian coming up with AC/DC in a moment. We're going non-stop at 9. It's Genesis, Sydney's Triple M. Ooh, well.

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0: 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Talk Talk had the original, covered by No Doubt. It's My Life. This is Sydney's 104.9 Triple M. Happy Friday. Have you voted yet? The Triple M 1000, the big countdown's coming. 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

0: 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What are you going for? Let's go to Engadine. Is that Mark?
1: Dave, it's Mark. How
0: Hello,
1: are you?
0: Hello, mate. What are you going to pick?
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0: Livewire. From the High Voltage album. 50 years on. Why Livewire, mate? Why that song?
1: I think it's just the bass line, mate.
0: Let's go to Heath. What do you got, Heath?
2: Oh, mate, it's got to be Let There Be Rock. Oh. I'm a massive AC/DC fan, but I'm definitely a Bon Scott fan.
0: Yeah.
2: And I think just it's probably one of their longest songs. I love to hear them play.
0: This one live is unbelievable as well. This is all good gear. Keep voting. The Triple M 1000's coming soon.
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0: Powderfinger will join Bo Ryan, Kat and Woodsy 7:40 Monday on Triple M. Wake up with Bo Ryan, Kat and Woodsy. Bo was given one job, right, at the Street Fighter premiere. That was to introduce the Volk and make him look like a Hollywood superstar. 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
26: 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Triple M News.
27: Good morning, I'm Brett Thomas. An alleged network of spies in China reportedly used a fake security firm to lure Aussies into sharing sensitive information. According to ABC, they were contacted via LinkedIn accounts until Australian Federal Police stepped in to shut them down. Yet another strike at a major Australian airport. Screening security staff have walked off the job in Sydney for the next 8 hours and then again later tonight. Union rep Michael Caine is making no apologies for the chaos it could cause for travellers nationwide.
28: But these workers have little choice. They are caught between Sydney Airport Corporation and its $580 million worth of profit and Certus.
27: Briefly this morning, cruise company Carnival is cutting its Australian fleet in half from 2028, and in the US, a planned live stream of a firing squad execution has been called off by President Donald Trump. Former Army psychiatrist Nadal Hassan was convicted of murdering 13 soldiers back in 2009.
29: M Sport.
27: They got the win, but the Kangaroos have lost a halfback after last night's nail-biting 24-22 win over New Zealand to kick off the Rugby League World Cup. Mitchell Moses suffered a leg injury. Coach Kevin Walters confirming Sam Walker will partner Tom Dearden in the halves in their next match against Fiji.
30: Sam will play next week and we'll put Tom at 5'8", so they'll both get their chance, wear the green and gold together, which will be pretty exciting. They've never played together as a 6 and 7.
27: The Kiwis didn't walk away unscathed either. Kalyn Ponga could miss the rest of the tournament with a broken arm.
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27: A shower or two on the forecast today, a top around 21. Evening showers predicted for tomorrow, a top of 22. Showers Sunday as well, 22. 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
2: 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You got Dangerous Davey. Did you know Nickelback are back next year for Triple M, October 14, Afterpay Arena. And I know we have a huge Nickelback fan club here in Sydney. Every memory of looking out the back, it is the Everything Under the Sun World Tour. Had a song a few years ago I really like called Burn It to the Ground. You know this one? Tickets are on sale right now for Nickelback. This will sell out, by the way. LiveNation.com.au. Nickelback! Everything Under the Sun World Tour. 14th of October next year. Here they are, Triple M Sydney. Never made it.

0: Sydney's 104.9 Triple M, going to be a summer to remember this year. Faith No More, System of a Down, they're here in the new year. And that is epic. And Michael Jackson and Nickelback too, touring next year for Triple M. Dave Faulkner of the Hoodoo Gurus has picked a song for the Triple M 1000, which is a great song, by the way.
1: It's a great song. Yeah. We actually stole from it. We copied the intro to Leilani, one of our songs.
0: Find out what that song is that they pinched. It's coming up in just a moment. Handpicked by Dave Faulkner of the Hoodoo Gurus for the Triple M 1000 is 1927.

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1: Hi, it's Dave Faulkner from the Hoodoo Gurus. The song I'd like to pick is Can the Can by Suzy Quatro. Good old Susie with that giant bass guitar and those black leather clothes. She looked incredible and she just had attitude to burn. And it's a great song. We actually stole it from it. We copied the intro to Leilani, one of our songs, from the intro for Can the Can. So don't tell anyone.
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2: After 8 on Monday with Bo Ryan, Kat and Woodsy, if you can guess what powder is on Bo Ryan's finger, you can score yourself a double to see Powder Finger next year. 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So much interest in these shows at the Domain next October. So that's Monday. Bo Ryan, Kat and Woodsy. We're talking about the races this morning.
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2: Grew up in the 80s, one of the big bands, Australian bands that we listened to, and it was just reminds me of summer down at the beach, the band Australian Crawl. They were the soundtrack to an Australian summer, right? Songs like this. Dave in Campbelltown, what about you, mate? You got an Oz Crawl song?
25: It's got to be Hoochie Coochie Pee Roochie Mama, mate. It's a song I just really like, mate. You know, I just enjoy listening to it. It's a good song.
2: Australian Crawl. Which one would you pick for the Triple M 1000? Have you got your 10 songs? Vote now. Thanks to Iron Hell Professional, you may win $50,000. It's coming soon. The Triple M 1000. It's Oz Crawl.

0: Danny Kravitz, Sydney's 104.9 Triple M. A truck has broken down on the M4 at Granville, the lower viaduct above James Roos Drive there. So I think one of the westbound lanes may be out of action too. So that is the delays in that neck of the woods. Good morning, Sydney. You've got Dangerous Dave here. You've got Mark from Engadine. Pickney songs here, the Triple M 1000. What do you got in your top 10? Give me some songs here, man.
1: I got Immigrant Song.
0: Oh, so good.
1: Led Zepp.
0: Yeah, amazing.
1: I've got...
0: That may be one of the best start of any song ever recorded, I reckon.
1: When
0: that starts, it's like, oh, hell yeah. Come on!
1: That's it.
0: So good. God, it's a good song. Yeah. Hey, we're going to put a spotlight on some of those great bands that have performed at the Big Day Out over the years, like the Chili Peppers. Some thought starters for your songs in the Triple M 1000. This band played the first ever Big Day Out. Nirvana, they're coming up too. 104.9 Triple M.
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5: 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En ride, there has been a bus and car crash affecting southbound traffic on Blackstone Road approaching Edward Street, and the M4 motorway in Granville. A broken down truck has just been moved on from the westbound lane of the lower viaduct above James Roos Drive. 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
0: Good morning, I'm Brett Thomas. Distressing scenes out of the US. At least four people are dead following a shooting at a primary school in Oregon. The suspect is reportedly a teenager and has been killed. Travellers are being warned of major delays. Security workers at Sydney Airport are walking off the job across domestic and international terminals today. Health Minister Mark Butler is pushing ahead with an attempt to have private health rebates reduced for Aussies over 65, telling Seven it was blocked by the Coalition and Greens without a proper debate.
37: Do they oppose the aged care investments we announced in the budget, or do they have alternative ways of funding it?
0: A bus driver in Queensland has been charged for allegedly watching videos on his phone while driving a passenger coach on the Bruce Highway. The 56-year-old from Townsville hit with charges. Police allege he'd been engaged on the device for at least 8 minutes. And another interest rate hike in the lead up to Christmas is now less likely. The unemployment rate has risen to a 5-year high of 4.7%.
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0: Jack Bostock lit up Allianz Stadium with a dazzling debut for the Kangaroos in their 24-22 Rugby League World Cup win over New Zealand last night. The Dolphins flyer nabbed a hat-trick and capped his night with the Man of the Match award. Coach Kevin Walters admits he was eye-catching.
39: He put a stamp on his debut game. I don't think I've seen a better debut game from a winger or from any Australian player. He was just in everything good about, you know, the attack, the defence, you know, his athleticism. Yeah, he should be really proud of his performance tonight.
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0: A shower or two on the forecast today, a top around 21. Evening showers predicted for tomorrow, a top of 22. Showers Sunday as well, 22. 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